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2: A sheet graziers warning and a partly cloudy day for the Central West, heading for 13 degrees in Orange, 16 in Cowra. A shower or two tomorrow, then partly cloudy Friday. 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

Concrete Blondes, Joey. You are 3 songs away from finding out how you could win 10K with Triple M's $10,000 triple play. Here's the song that record execs begged Prince not to release, saying it sounded unfinished. It became his third number one hit.

0: Queen's Killer Queen. Good morning to Helen on 133353. Helen, your chance very soon to get on that shortlist to win $10,000 with Triple M's $10,000 triple play.
1: Hi, lovey. Do we have to hear by all the songs?
0: Yes, you got to hear them in full.
1: Yeah.
0: UB40. UB40 yeah. Is a red, red wine, Evanescence. Bring Me to Life and The Crowd Is Something So Strong. So when they play in that order in full, that's when you give me a call back. What would you do if you won $10,000?
1: Well, I don't know.
0: You don't know?
1: Fix my car. Oh, yeah. Fix my car. Love. Yeah.
0: Oh, that's okay. Maybe 5K on the car, 5K on you.
1: Oh, I don't need nothing. I would on my car.
0: Good luck. It plays that triple play before 2 o'clock today.
1: Okay, sweetie. Thanks. Remember the old CD?

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1: And way less of the same songs on repeat. Wake me up
0: before you go. Playing good times and greatest hits all day, every day. 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

0: 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Only know you love her when you let her go.
1: This is Triple M Passenger with...
0: And you let her go.
1: Yes. All right, how's this for a stellar lineup? Good times and greatest hits, right? Three of the biggest artists ever. Elton John. Up next, Madonna. What'd you think of her performance at the FIFA World Cup? A little disappointed. A lot of it was pre-recorded. She wasn't out for long and was lip-syncing. And I'm the biggest fan of Madonna. But the jury is out with me. What did you think? 1-3-3-5-3 if you saw it. And we'll get to you too. Elton, Madonna, Bono up next. It's Good Times and Greatest Hits.
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3: 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The average for diesel sits around $2.16. 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

0: Triple M's $10,000 triple play, 133353. Write the number down and the songs when you hear them in full in this order. It's a chance to get on that shortlist for the cash. UB40 next to Evanescence. Crowded House, Something So Strong. $10,000, a couple of things that could get you. Around 50,000 Bunning snags or just one sausage at the airport, right? 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I love it. It's coming up very soon. Triple M's $10,000 triple play.
1: Brenda, he gave me a couple of bits of advice. 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
6: Hello, I'm Cherie Coleman. Police have charged a second teenager over the fire that ripped through Cowra High School's admin building on Monday night. The 14-year-old boy was arrested outside the school grounds at about 4 p.m. yesterday and was refused bail to front children's court today. It follows the arrest of a 17-year-old boy at a local home on Monday night. He remains before the courts. An early morning earthquake has been recorded in Dubbo. Geoscience Australia says the magnitude 2.8 tremor struck just after 5:30 a.m. local time at Yamundri at a depth of 9 kilometres. It was felt by hundreds of people across the Arana, but there are no reports of any damage. Fuel and fertiliser supply was front of mind at day one of the New South Wales Farmers Annual Conference yesterday. Delegates urging the government to bolster domestic production for food security after recent supply disruptions caused prices to soar. And a new mural's been unveiled at the Western Plains Cultural Centre in Dubbo, created by artist Jeff McCann and local youth through Headspace Workshops. It features 59 self-portraits.
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7: Good morning, I'm Matthew Layton. A teenage boy will face court today charged with murdering his mother and allegedly trying to kill his sister. The woman was found dead inside a home in Perth Southeast, while the 12-year-old girl was located nearby with serious injuries. Two emergency warning systems will run side by side through the coming bushfire, flood and cyclone season. Emergency Management Minister Christy McBain says Monday's National AusAlert test will check the technology can handle alerts at scale.
8: The national test also provides an opportunity for Australians to familiarise themselves with AusAlert before alerts are sent during local or national disasters, including natural hazards such as bushfires, floods or cyclones, or other security threats.
7: The opposition leader wants Labor to block any return by reported ISIS recruit Tariq Kamla. Angus Taylor says the government should use every lever available. And Foreign Minister Penny Wong has pressed her Chinese counterpart over its nuclear-capable missile test across the Pacific.
9: Did you know that diabetes is Australia's fastest-growing chronic condition? Over 300 Australians are diagnosed with the condition every day. Search Diabetes Australia to find out more.
7: Tigers young gun Latu Fainu has copped a 3-game ban while Adam Dewey is free to play after his charge was downgraded. David Fifita will miss 2 matches. Meanwhile, footy reporter David Riccio tells us Latrell Mitchell is seeing a neurologist over complex nerve damage.
10: They just can't give a definitive timeline on when he'll be back, which indicates that it could be season ending.
7: And LIV Golf has been dealt another hit to its long-term future, losing a key feeder pathway. The Asian Tour has instead joined forces with the European and PGA Tours.
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6: A sheet graziers warning and a partly cloudy day for the Central West, heading for 13 degrees in Orange, 16 in Cowra. A shower or two tomorrow, then partly cloudy Friday. 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

0: UB40's Red Red Wine, Megan on 1-3-3-5-3. Triple M's $10,000 triple play. You think you're on the shortlist?
1: I'm sure they just played a D.
2: No. It's coming up.
1: Okay, thank you. Bye.
0: You're on the ball, though, because it's a triple play, right? So there's got to be another two songs. If we play Crowded House and Evanescence in that order, then you call me back, 1-3-3-5-3. Get on that shortlist for the cash. Here's Evanescence. It's Triple M's $10,000 triple play.

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0: That's the Crowdies and Something So Strong before it. Evanescence, Bring Me to Life. UB40's Red Red Wine. That sounds like Triple M's $10,000 triple play.
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0: Hello, what's your name?
2: Blair.
0: Blair, what would you do with the $10,000?
2: I would save some of it, and some of it I would give to my kids.
0: So what are you going to do with the saved money?
2: Got a nice car, so I'd like to save up to put some extra accessories on my car.
0: Love it. Well, you're on the short list, Blair. Congratulations.
2: Thank you.
0: Well done. Step closer now to winning the 10K. We draw that with Lou and Judge.
2: Okay, sounds good.
0: Brand new Triple M $10,000 triple play gets announced tomorrow in breakfast. Get on that short list.
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0: 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Good times and greatest hits. This is a Triple M. Big hello to Andrew on 133353. 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
1: So good. I'm a huge Michael Jackson fan. I've been following Michael Jackson since I was a kid. Love it. I'm 50 now. He's such a talent. There'll never, ever be another Michael Jackson.
0: Minutes away from getting this on for you, Andrew. 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

0: This is Triple M for your Wednesday workday. Hello, it is Nelly. Got these lined up for you as part of our Good Times and Greatest Hits. The Lemonheads to the Bangles. And Mr. Robbie Williams, did you see him at the FIFA World Cup? He was doing a chat and a mint fell out on a microphone and it's caused all sorts of rumours, but Robbie has apologised whilst chewing madly in this.
1: I'd like to apologise for the object that fell onto the microphone yesterday. It was deeply unprofessional. And people worried about me, but it's okay because I had several more.
0: We'll get to Robbie minutes away here at Triple M.
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7: Hello, I'm Cherie Coleman. An early morning earthquake has been recorded in Dubbo. Geoscience Australia says the magnitude 2.8 tremor struck just after 5:30 a.m. at Yamunjeri. Hundreds felt it, but there are no reports of damage. A 14-year-old boy has become the second person charged over a fire at Cowra High School. It broke out in the admin building shortly after 7 p.m. on Monday. A 17-year-old boy was arrested a few hours later and remains before the courts. Police arrested the younger boy outside the school yesterday afternoon. The cost for people to leave domestic and family violence has risen by more than 70% in the past 10 years. That's according to new analysis by Anglicare Sydney. It's calling for stronger support for victim survivors, saying financial barriers are becoming another obstacle to safety. And sporting clubs across the Central West will join forces to take a stand against domestic and family violence this weekend. Call Time on Violence will see a coordinated whistleblow at halftime as a reminder that violence has no place in homes or clubs.
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9: Hello there, I'm Matthew Layton. A 16-year-old boy is facing murder and attempted unlawful killing charges after his mother died and sister was seriously injured at a Bentley home in Perth Southeast. Investigators are examining two separate fire scenes in southeast Queensland after three people were found dead in Logan and on the Sunshine Coast. People using hidden phones to stay safe from domestic violence are being urged to prepare for Monday's AusAlert test. The nationwide alarm may reveal those devices, so they should be switched off or put into flight mode for at least 24 hours. And a powerful union has sparked another national flag debate, declaring the Union Jack an outdated symbol of oppression. The AMWU wants Labor delegates meeting in Adelaide to back its removal. Housing Minister Claire O'Neill has played it down on Seven.
10: It's not something that I've had a moment to think about. I'm focused on the housing issues that are affecting millions of people around our country, and our government is thinking about the things that are affecting the daily lives of Australians.
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9: South Sydney's finals hopes have copped another hit. David Fifita is out for two games, while Latrell Mitchell could miss the season and Cameron Murray and Talis Duncan face weeks on the sidelines. Eels great Nathan Hindmarsh says it's shaping as a brutal month.
12: When you lose Cam Murray for up to 4 weeks, that's going to hurt. And you've got to play the Storm, who've got Hughes back.
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14: Fine for the rest of today in Orange. Tonight down to 3 and tomorrow late showers with a high of 10. 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

Well, out of the 90s, taking us back to the phone party. Did you ever go to a phone party? They were all the rage, weren't they, back in the 90s? That's the Lemonheads, Mrs. Robinson on Triple M Good Times and Greatest Hits. Into it now with a song that Prince originally wrote for another girl group, but in 1984 passed it on to the Bangles for their 86 album Different Light. Is Manic Monday, the Bangles on Triple M.

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1: I would save some of it, and some of it I would give to my kids. 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
0: Listening up for three songs back to back to back in the order that we give you tomorrow with Breakfast. Kylie Minogue. Next to Bon Jovi. Our good times and greatest hits on the air next. 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

0: George Ezra's Shotgun. Joanne, you've got Triple M on at home?
1: Absolutely. I have you guys on all day. It keeps me alive. It keeps me awake. It gives me company in the house when it's a bit empty, when the kids are at school and everything. So, yeah, aww, awesome. Thank you so much.
0: Our good times and greatest hits. Up next, from Paul Young to Janet Jackson. I mean, we played Michael. Gotta play some Janet for you. This is Triple M.
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0: be listening to Triple M Breakfast tomorrow for a brand new set of songs to get on that shortlist for 10K. Triple M's $10,000 triple play. But Marco, you're a truckie. You're pretty excited. We'll get to this song next hour. I mean, it's an anthem, isn't it?
1: The classic Stairway to Heaven, and so amazing. Like, it just puts you in another world. Puts you in a good place.
0: Led Zeppelin. You know you're listening to the M's when we play Led Zeppelin, right? This is Triple M.
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3: Hello, I'm Cherie Coleman. The Earth's been moving in Dubbo this morning. A 2.8 magnitude tremor's been recorded just north of town at 5:30. It's been felt right across the region, however, there are no reports of any damage. Police have charged a second teenager over the fire that ripped through Cowra High School's admin building on Monday night. The 14-year-old boy was arrested outside the school grounds at about 4 p.m. yesterday and refused bail to front children's court today. It follows the arrest of a 17-year-old boy at a local home on Monday night. He remains before the courts. The school's back open and operating as normal for students. Delegates at the New South Wales Farmers Annual Conference are urging a revamp of drought response measures. With almost half of the state expected to be in drought by September, they're pushing for incentives to enhance water and fodder storage on farms. And there's a colourful new addition at the Western Plains Cultural Centre in Dubbo. Artist Jeff McCann teamed up with local youth to create a mural called Voices United, featuring 59 self-portraits.
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4: Hello there, I'm Matthew Layton. Three lives have been lost in two fires, with authorities now examining what sparked them. A woman and man died in a house blaze at Kingston in Queensland, while another man was found dead after a shed fire on the Sunshine Coast. A 16-year-old boy is due in court today, accused over a deadly family tragedy. His mother was found dead at their Bentley home in Perth Southeast, while his 12-year-old sister escaped with serious injuries. The teenager's been charged with murder and attempting to unlawfully kill. A notorious ISIS recruit from Australia is reportedly alive, despite long being presumed dead. Tariq Kumla has been found in an Iraqi prison, prompting opposition leader Angus Taylor to demand he never comes home.
5: The government should say that today. They should say he's not coming back to this country, and we're going to pull out all stops to prevent him from coming back to the country.
4: And the US has wrapped up an 11th straight night of strikes on Iran, targeting military sites linked to threats against shipping in the Strait of Hormuz.
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4: Broncos star Pat Carrigan has been asked whether he intends to be a one-club player. His current contract has him locked in at Brisbane until 2028.
7: I'm really comfortable where I am at the moment. I've never come off contract with the club, and if that's to be, they'll keep continuing to be. If it's to not, it's to not. But one thing I know is, you know, I love this club and I love playing with these boys, and you know, one thing's for sure is every time I pull on a Broncos jersey, you'll get the best out of it.
4: The Broncos play the Cowboys this weekend, coming off the back of their 2-point win over the Panthers.
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9: Fine for the rest of today in Orange. Tonight down to 3 and tomorrow late showers with a high of 10. 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

The unmistakable raspy voice of Bonnie Tyler. That signature gravelly tone wasn't natural, though. It was the result of an accident when she was screaming in frustration while recovering from throat surgery in 1977. May she rest in peace, the incredible Bonnie Tyler. To Jimmy Barnes, this is Triple M.

0: Steve Winwood's High Love. This is Triple M. Ryan, you're excited as well. One of the greatest rock anthems of all time is on Triple M in less than like 10 minutes. Talking Led Zeppelin, Stairway to Heaven.
1: It reminds me of my younger years. When I was in my early teens, I discovered Led Zeppelin and Stairway to Heaven. And I just remember the good old days when you could fill a petrol tank for $20. Every time I hear that, you think back and go, oh, that's a great time.
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6: Next week, every Australian mobile phone is going to make one heck of a noise at around the same time as a part of a test of our new nationwide emergency alert system. It'll sound something like this. 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The message will say, test message, Oz alert, and confirm there's no action required. This system is in place in many countries around the world, and is being put in place here to be used during natural disasters, security alerts, and other major emergencies. Over time, the system will replace the SMS-based alert system, which is used in hyper-local areas when police are searching for missing children or other such emergencies. The bottom line, it might freak you out a bit when the test happens next Monday the 27th, but don't be alarmed, and perhaps check in on your elderly loved ones to let them know all about it too.
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0: Hello, I'm Cherie Coleman. A 14-year-old boy has become the second person charged over a fire at Cowra High School. It broke out in the admin building shortly after 7 p.m. on Monday. A 17-year-old boy was arrested at a local home a few hours later and remains before the courts. Police arrested the younger boy yesterday afternoon. He's due before Children's Court today. An earthquake gave Dubbo an early morning wake-up. People right across

0: The Iranis say they felt the 2.8 magnitude tremor, which struck at Yamunjeri at about 5:30. Some say it was strong enough to shake their house. However, there are no reports of any damage. If you're building in the Central West, there's a good chance it's costing you a pretty penny. The latest data from Cotality on construction costs shows there's been a 1.1% rise in the June quarter. That's higher than the national average. And football, netball, hockey and go-karting clubs across the Central West will blow the whistle on domestic violence this weekend, literally. A coordinated whistleblower at halftime will serve as a symbolic reminder that violence has no place in homes or clubs.
1: Triple M National News.
2: Good afternoon, I'm Matthew Layton. A husband who survived a deadly house fire says the pain of losing his wife is unbearable. The fire destroyed the family home at Kingston, south of Brisbane, killing the 62-year-old woman and a 73-year-old family friend. Ari made it out with his children and housemate, but says he wishes he had stayed with her.
3: The one thing I never said about my wife that I should have said first, I loved her, and I love her still, and I had failed her. I should have gone back. I knew it was death. I should have gone back anyway.
2: A teenage boy will front court today, accused of killing his mother and seriously injuring his sister. The alleged attack happened at the family's home in Perth's southeast yesterday morning. The 35-year-old woman died at the scene, while the 12-year-old girl remains in Perth Children's Hospital. And Origin Energy shares have slipped 2.5%. As the company investigates a possible customer data breach.
4: Research shows that regularly eating ultra-processed foods can increase your risk of developing type 2 diabetes by 53%. 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
2: Parramatta coach Jason Riles is excited for Jerome Luai's arrival at the club next year. While the signing has been criticised as a sugar hit, given the playmaker will only be with the Eels for one season before moving to PNG. But Riles is confident Luai will be a positive influence.
5: 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And it'll be great for our younger guys to see that and watch it in action, firsthand.
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7: Fine for the rest of today in Orange. Tonight down to 3, and tomorrow late showers with a high of 10, and your music sorted with a curated playlist for every mood. 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
1: Does anyone want to hear from Winston Churchill on this Winston Churchill Wednesday?
2: To hear from Winnie.
3: At any rate, that is what we're going to try to do.
2: You haven't changed Winnie up for a while.
1: Oh, we change him every now and then, but that's the OG.
4: That's OG Winnie.
2: I think that's being a bit lazy with the buttons.
1: Oh, well.
4: What about you straight into him? We just got here.
1: Yeah.
2: Well, we've actually been here for a while.
4: Yeah, I understand that.
2: Come
4: we
2: on,
4: just
2: give
4: got
2: us
4: here
2: another.
4: On
2: it.
3: No. At any rate, that is what we're going to try to do.
1: You wanted another of the same one, right?
2: No.
1: That's what you meant?
4: That's exactly what you meant.
2: No, I didn't, boys.
1: Hey. Well, now I'm not going to change it for a long time.
4: Yeah, you know, he's got oppositional defiance disorder,
2: Luke. I'll go to Cody and tell her.
4: He doesn't care. He's a rebel. Remember, he sculled Fireball on air.
1: Yeah, but allegedly.
4: Allegedly. It was apple juice, but still, he did the act of sculling Fireball, which I think is pretty rebellious enough.
2: It's crazy, man.
4: It's pretty nuts enough.
2: Anyway, so how are you guys?
4: No, I'm really well, Lulu.
2: LP?
1: No, Lulu, I'm really well.
4: What about you, Lulu?
2: All good.
4: I was like, I've won her.
2: Hook, line, and sinker.
4: I've won her over.
2: I'm fishing, and you're the marlin.
1: Oh, you're the marlin, mate.
4: Can you not look over your microphone with your head down, winking and gyrating your hips as you say, I'm fishing.
2: You're the big
4: and you're
2: tuna.
4: The marlin.
2: You're the big kingfish.
4: The mahi-mahi. Eh?
2: Hey, little flounder.
4: Sorry. Hey, let me tell you something for nothing. Our world is completely rattled,
2: oh,
4: mate.
2: Oh, not at the start of the show, Jack.
4: Nah. Trust me, it's rattled.
2: Nah.
4: Nah, I got skill. Nah, it's rattled.
1: Okay.
2: Okay.
4: The world of icks and blokes doing a certain thing. Icks. Remove the D.
1: Okay. Lou and Judge, it's coming on Triple M.

0: Every weekday, 2 till 4 on Triple M, it is Lou and Judge.
1: Yeah, Lolo.
2: Well, the world of X is rattled, isn't it, mate?
1: Completely rattled. I find the world of X, I understand some of them. A lot of them, I'm just like, God, people are just picky.
2: You can't breathe now without being an ick.
1: Yeah, it's like, oh, his breaths were short and too sharp, and it really gave me the ick. Poor bloke's got tingling in his arm, he's having a heart attack. You know what I mean?
2: Yeah, you can't be sick anymore. You got the flu. Ick.
1: Oh, did you hear? Yeah, he was a bit crook. Mm. Ick.
0: Yeah.
1: Well, mate,
2: I kind of understand the man flu being an ick.
1: What do you
2: mean? You're laying on the couch for so long, you're like, help me. Get up.
1: So men can't get sick.
2: Yeah, pretty much. I agree with that one.
0: Okay. JJ! Is a massive
1: hit. All right, good to know. This is a new one. I reckon it's incredibly divisive. Single women reveal the strange new dating deal breaker. It's a heavy no from me is literally the tagline. A heavy no. Emphasis on the heavy, which to me is insane. A growing number of single women say men who have roommates are becoming a dating deal breaker.
0: Roommates.
1: Just having roommates.
2: Okay, tell me more.
1: It's less about the roommate, they reckon, itself, and more about what it represents. So they reckon that the women that they interviewed said for potential partners, particularly those in their 30s or older, that it's an ick if they don't live independently. They see living alone as a sign of financial stability, maturity, independence, being ready for a serious relationship. If you've got roommates, not so much.
2: Can I just say, like, especially say Sydney, so expensive to have your own place.
1: Yeah, that's what I mean.
2: I understand the part where it's like you seem a bit more mature living on your own because, you know, you're doing things on your own and stuff, but you can still have housemates and, like, go out for dinner or whatever. It wouldn't be a deal breaker for me, but it would be, what's the word? Circumstantial.
1: Well, that's right. They reckon in your 30s and older, it's a real ick. And I had roommates in my 30s.
2: Yeah. I found that kind of different, though, because it was your brother-in-law.
1: Who cares? Still a roommate.
2: Yeah,
1: but it was because rent's so punchy. It's like, that's life.
0: I feel like this is more when they're saying, like, a group of, like, 4 or 5 guys living together.
1: Well, friends of the show, Jack and Fox,
0: yeah,
1: the Inspired Unemployed Boys, they've been going through this lately where they've had to give up their share house.
2: They kept it.
1: Did they end up keeping
2: it? Yeah, they did.
1: Good on them.
2: I think they were just like, nah, we can't let the dream go.
1: Fight the power.
2: Mm. Well, you'd probably love to live with a group of lads again.
1: Are you joking?
2: Sit there with
1: best years of my life.
2: Sit there playing your Game Boys.
1: What is this, 1993?
2: Yeah, probably.
1: We
2: it's how old you are.
1: PlayStation. Listen, it is such fun living. Mm. You know, you're with your best mates. You're just like, oh, God, it's freedom.
2: I couldn't live with anyone ever again, apart from Lockie, my partner.
1: You couldn't?
2: No. Nah.
1: Really?
2: I don't think anyone could live with me.
1: That's more what I was digging at. That's where I was.
2: You know, I used to have a massive ick, but now I've done a full 180 or 360. I'm unsure of the term, but we're going to roll with it, Jack.
1: What was the massive ick?
2: Remember, I used to hate thongs. Now I wear them. But do you know what
1: still hate? Isn't it?
2: Hate jeans and thongs.
1: Mm. Jongs.
2: Yeah, I hate jongs.
1: What's wrong with that?
2: I just don't like them. I'm allowed to have something I don't like.
1: Can I back jeans and thongs? Say if you're at Yamba, you know, on the coast somewhere and you're going to the pub and it's, you know, the weather is inclement. You don't know what it's going to do. Maybe they've got a dress code for pants. You chuck on the jeans, chuck on some thongs. So you're still free on the bottom. Jeans,
2: well, if
1: t-shirt.
2: There's a dress code for jeans, there's obviously going to be no thongs allowed.
1: You don't know that.
2: Well, I do. I've been to the Yamba pub.
1: I'm not just saying Yamba specifically. I'm saying any coastal town.
2: We tried to get into the, where was it that I wasn't allowed thongs? The casino.
1: Yeah, but that's, you had your pants down as well. They need full undies at the casino. You know that.
0: Okay, we might get back to icks a little bit later, but we're talking more roommates at the moment, aren't we?
1: Yeah, we are.
0: Maybe 1-333-53 gives a call, whether you have roommates or not.
1: Mm.
0: And just based on talking
2: guess.
0: To you. Yeah.
1: Yeah, we're going to guess. We're going to do some guessing game. Just call us 1-333-53.
0: Whether you have roommates.
1: If you've got roommates.
0: Or not.
2: Roommates.
0: I'm Lou and Judge. Triple M.
1: We're guessing.
0: That next.
1: We're guessing.

0: Lou and Jarch and Triple M and Men. Give us a call on 133353 because we're talking icks, and the latest trending ick, apparently, is men who have roommates.
1: Can't win. Can't win.
2: You can.
1: So give us a bell.
2: Shut up.
1: 133353. Ick queen. Can't win.
2: Thongs and jeans.
1: If you've got roommates or if you don't.
0: Yeah, if you're just a man.
1: Just a man. And we're going to determine whether you're the icky guy.
2: If you have roommates or not.
1: Yeah.
0: Just based on your vibe.
1: Yeah. It'll be good. Call us now.
0: 133353. It's Lou and Jarch.

0: It's Lou and Judge on Triple M. Our number is 133353. You can call us anytime. But what are we doing right now?
1: We want to know, do you have roommates?
2: Because do you have four? Do you have zero? Huh?
1: I will come over there and kick your chair out from underneath you.
2: Okay. Sorry, I'll let you explain.
1: So a woman has said that, I can't even look at you. It's an ick if men have roommates. So we want to try and guess if you have roommates.
2: It's basically like we're just unpacking you.
0: Yeah.
2: In a sense.
1: But we're doing it together.
2: Forever.
1: No.
2: Let's start with Tom.
1: With Tom.
2: Tom, how you going?
3: Good yourself?
2: Good, mate. That's a youthful voice.
1: How old are you, Tom?
2: It's youthful.
3: I'm 22.
2: Of course you are, Tom. You're a fountain of youth at the moment. What are your hobbies, mate? What do you like doing?
3: I play a bit of footy down at the basin and beautiful. Just plumb away.
2: Are you a social fella?
3: Yeah, you say that, yeah.
1: Do you like to, do you clean the dishes or do you dry them?
3: I do a bit of both when they need to be done, you know what I mean?
2: Interesting.
1: Okay.
2: Interesting. Yeah, mate, you enjoy tidying up and that around the house. You keep a pretty clean house.
3: Oh, of course, mate. Got to keep it clean.
2: That's because you're living by yourself.
3: You wish.
2: You wish.
1: Why would you jump in with that, Jack?
2: He clearly
1: has housemates.
2: I just thought it was a dummy. I thought it was a dummy one.
1: No.
2: Because when he said he does both the drying and the washing, I'm like, well, maybe that's a solo liver.
1: It's not 101 for dummies on not a housemate.
2: Hold on.
1: Wow. He's happy with it.
2: One of your best.
1: Jono, the big J.
4: Hey, how you going, guys?
2: Good, Jono. How are you?
4: I'm fantastic.
2: What do you do, Jono?
4: I'm actually on the disability support pension.
2: Gotcha. Okay, so Jono. You're home a fair bit?
4: Yeah.
2: Okay, right, okay.
1: Well, if you're home a fair bit.
2: Okay.
1: Do you need a little bit of help around the house, Jono?
4: Yes, I do.
2: From time to time. Okay. What's your favourite meal?
4: Spaghetti bowls.
2: Spag bowls. Mm-hmm.
0: Good meal.
1: Spag bowl, often good to put in the fridge for leftovers or to share with people, Jono. Mm.
2: It's a very sharey meal, isn't it, Lou? Hold on, Jono.
4: Yeah?
2: What's your favourite telly show? What do you like to watch?
4: At the moment, I like the comedies, like Have You Been Paying Attention?
2: Oh, yeah, sharing a laugh with someone.
1: Comedies?
2: Yeah, you like to share a laugh with someone, don't you?
4: Maybe.
2: Yeah, okay.
1: You got housemates, John?
2: Well, we've got, you don't ask.
1: I'm saying that it's like a rhetorical, now, like, you've got housemates, John.
0: You reckon yes.
1: But I said, I think you do.
2: You've got housemates.
4: Do you want the answer?
0: Yes.
1: Yeah, we think you do.
4: Yes, I live with another guy. Yeah. I do have one housemate.
1: And you love spag bowl together, Jono.
2: Hey, guess what? Not an ick.
0: No.
2: Not an ick.
1: Not an ick.
2: Okay. Ben. Hey, Ben. Listen up. Listen up here, Ben.
5: I am.
2: You live regional.
5: Yeah?
2: I know.
1: Oh, you're a Bendigo boy.
5: No.
2: Okay.
0: No. Bendigo.
1: You're a Mildura.
2: You on the
1: boy.
2: Land, Ben? Or just a regional area?
5: No, just a regional area, okay. About 2,000 k's north of Lou's guess.
2: Okay.
1: Bendigo, yeah, okay, so I was close. Beautiful.
0: Okay. 2,000 k's
1: beautiful.
0: North.
1: And you like to go to the pub with a few mates every now and then, Ben?
5: Yeah, but I like a drink at home, probably more. It's cheaper.
2: I couldn't agree more.
1: I've just got a gut feeling, Jack.
2: Of what?
1: He lives on his own.
2: It's a solo unit.
1: Yeah, you're a solo unit, Ben.
5: I live with my partner, yes.
0: Okay, so that's, it's not a roommate per se. We'll give it to you.
1: Was that counted on your...
2: Yeah.
1: Okay, so we'll take that as a win.
0: Well done.
1: Perfect.
0: Well done.
2: Ooh, you're 3 from 3.
1: Yes!
0: On Triple M, I reckon let's get back to icks, though. 133353. Controversial icks.
2: Yeah, we'd love to hear
1: that.
0: You know, like, what are those ones that...
2: What are the ones
0: you're not proud
2: maybe,
0: of, but they exist?
2: Yeah, you shouldn't have, but you got them. I mean, they're uncontrollable, of course.
0: We'll get to that shortly. Lou and Judge on Triple M.
6: 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Certified chaos merchants. 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
11: And give us a call on 133353. We want your controversial icks, don't we?
12: Yeah, we do, because there's a study where women found that men with roommates is an ick for some reason. God knows you can't win these days.
13: Mainly over 30.
12: Yeah.
13: But which, then there was a few more others. And I said I don't like jeans and thongs.
12: Yeah, it's pretty ageist. So we thought, give us yours, the ones that you shouldn't have.
13: Controversial icks.
12: Yeah, the ones you shouldn't have, but you do have. You can't help it.
13: Yeah.
12: Like mine's when someone wears a brown tracksuit, twirls their hair, holds a pink phone case.
13: And is super cute. And oh, my super, God,
12: and,
13: it's me.
12: And super cute. Yeah, it's an ick of mine.
13: Give us a call.
12: Great.
11: Lou and Judge.

0: It's Lou and Judge on Triple M. 133353 is the number where you want your controversial icks.
1: Yeah, that's exactly right. I reckon I've worn Lou out, mate. She's over me. We've spent too much time together today.
2: You're on my last bloody button. Like, if I was wearing a top that was going to burst, you'd be my last. But, oh, don't.
1: Nice.
2: Adam, we're talking controversial icks. Tell us.
3: Hey, guys. Yeah, mine is when someone jumps into a pool and holds their nose.
2: Oh, hot. It's so hot.
3: But it's like, come on, guys, grow up.
2: But
1: what if you get water up your nose?
2: Exactly.
3: You blow out as you jump in.
1: Yeah, that's
2: true. Sometimes it doesn't work like that, Adam. I do a fair amount of bombs in the pool, and I know.
1: If that's what you call bombs, you're in real trouble.
2: So move along from Adam, thanks.
1: Adam, I don't
2: like the input, but no.
1: You've upset her. Thanks, Adam Cooper, mate. Controversial icks.
4: Oh, mine is when you see, like, a girl's hairbrush and it's just full of hair.
2: Oh. Are these all targeted at me or
1: interesting.
2: Something?
1: Interesting.
2: The girls put through everyone that I do.
1: Have you got filthy hairbrushes?
2: Oh, I get rid of them, the hair, quite often. But I think
1: How often?
2: Like, once every 2 or 3 weeks.
1: Oh, not often
2: but
1: enough,
2: I'm
1: Cooper?
2: Definitely molting. So, okay, cool. That's a nick for you, not a nick for me. So, okay. Jog on. Who we got
1: Lou?
2: Next?
1: We got two for Lou. We got Chris and Riley. Talk to us, team.
5: Hi, guys. How are you?
2: Hello.
1: Good. How you going?
5: Good, thank you. I'm just here with my daughter, Riley. She's got a ick that particularly upsets her.
1: Okay, Riley.
2: What is it, Riley?
1: Talk to us.
6: It's when people eat Kit Kats wrong.
2: Oh.
1: and Riley.
2: Yeah, she's not wrong.
1: Riley, I love it. Now, what's the wrong way to eat it?
6: You have to break it off. You can't just have a big bite of it. That's sometimes the main part of normal food.
1: That is so true, Riley. It's sickening.
2: Yeah,
1: it's four bars, is it? Yeah, it used to be five. Mm. Have a break.
6: Yeah.
1: You know, you are dead right.
5: You've got to play by the rules that govern the code.
2: Yep.
1: The chocolate code.
2: It's a great
1: code.
2: One, Riley. The only one I've agreed with so far.
1: That's the best one we've had, Riley. Very well done. Very well done.
2: Sophie.
1: Talk to us. Controversial eggs.
7: Hello, senoritas.
2: Hello,
1: my sweet, sweet senorita. How are you?
7: Good. How are you?
1: Very well, thank you.
2: You're clever, aren't you?
7: That's good. Flexing in the gym mirror.
2: Josh does that.
7: When, boys put up their shorts and want to look at their
0: Judge does wear very short shorts.
2: I don't like those ones either, Sophie. And they pull them up and flex the mask.
1: So if you think for 1 second I've got the pins to be pulling up my shorts and flexing my legs, you're crazy.
7: You're in those jeggings yesterday or the other day. Yeah, I know that you don't have them, so sozdol.
1: Yeah. Did it do things to yourself? Happy with it?
7: No.
2: He's missing that peach.
7: the main part.
2: Peach has gone missing. Reward.
7: Yes.
2: $10,000.
1: Okay, this is becoming incredibly hurtful.
2: Yeah, you're a loser, Jeff.
1: Thanks, Soph. We'll move
2: on.
1: Move on, I think.
2: Sam,
1: talk to us. Controversial leaks.
8: Hey, guys.
1: How you going?
8: So this kind of, good, mate, good. This ties in with the housemate scenario a little bit, but we go on a date and you find out they're still living with their ex-partner.
2: Who still lives with their ex? Unless it's, I guess, your co-parenting, right?
8: So far in my dating history, I've been on 3 dates where they're still living with their ex.
1: What?
8: And I get told, no, we're just housemates now.
1: What?
8: They're
1: putting the mate in housemate.
0: Yeah, I got it, Jack.
2: You don't need to do that.
1: Putting your index finger out.
2: I can do that gesture. I think I picked up what you're putting down.
1: Because mating is another word for consensual coitus.
8: Correct.
1: With fornication.
0: We get it.
1: So housemates.
2: Yeah.
1: They mate.
2: Got it. Thanks, Sam.
0: Thanks, Sam. Lou and Judge on Triple M.
1: Do you know what I mean?
0: Sorry about him, Sam.
1: I have explained this.
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0: It is Lou and Josh and Triple M for your Winnie Churchill Wednesday. We're doing this.
1: Ladies and gentlemen, this is Can I Get Your Number?
0: Sick. Can I get your number?
2: Beautifully done. This is our fun new game. We've revamped it a little bit.
3: Yeah, we have, because it was a teething process last week, wasn't it?
2: Okay, this is the gist of the game, kids.
3: Head it, Daddy.
2: We've both written a number on a
3: page.
2: Oh,
3: I haven't written mine
2: well,
3: down.
2: Gee whiz, Dal, then write it down. It's the staple part of the game.
0: Now, it's a number between 1 and 50. Is that what we're going with?
2: 50, my sweet, sweet
3: can't
2: angel.
3: I remember what I did last time, but I'll
2: You did 19. She's going for it again, I can tell.
0: Well,
2: I don't know. So basically, we've got to ask each other questions to work out what the number the other person wrote.
3: Yeah.
2: So I'm going to go first.
3: Just asking me straight off the bat.
2: I'm just asking you questions straight off the bat.
3: Okay, let me just remember.
2: Until
0: the buzzer goes off, then you've got to give your answer.
2: Then I've got to, give me the answer of what I think your number is.
3: Okay.
0: And whoever gets closest to the other person's number once you've both played
2: wins.
3: And I won last week, so we're 1-0.
2: That's correct.
0: Yep. Okay. Begin asking questions.
2: Do direct flights exist for this amount of time?
3: No.
2: Interesting.
0: Ooh.
2: Could you finish this many slices of pizza?
3: No.
2: Would you put this many teaspoons of sugar in your coffee?
3: No.
2: Don't act.
3: No.
2: You're doing the acting thing, aren't you? I can tell.
3: So act a lot.
2: Would this many toddlers beat you in a fight?
3: Yes.
2: Interesting.
0: Mm.
2: 3. Would you invite this many people to your birthday?
3: Can you give me a type, watch birthday?
2: No.
3: No.
0: Oh, here we go.
2: If this was a percentage in your phone battery, would you start looking for a charger?
3: No.
0: What's the number, Josh?
2: It's 46.
0: What is it, Lou?
3: Not bad, mate. 44.
0: Oh! Okay. So you're 2 off.
3: Yeah.
0: Okay,
2: that's going to be tough to... That's tough.
3: I've already lost, mate.
0: Okay.
3: I'm calling it.
2: Okay.
0: So start asking questions, Lou.
3: Okay.
0: Now.
3: Is this enough money to ruin your day if you lost it?
2: No.
3: Okay. Could you fit this many marshmallows in your mouth?
2: No.
3: No? Okay. Have you lived in this many houses?
2: Not a chance.
3: Ooh, okay. Could you hold your breath for this amount of seconds?
2: Yes.
3: Could you finish this many sausages at a barbecue?
2: No.
3: Oh, now I'm lost.

0: Well, I think I completely forgot what questions you asked me.
1: Can I tell you why? I did some throw-off acting. Like, no. Oh. Yeah.
0: So then I think I wasn't even listening to what you were saying.
1: But he's forgetting we did the same
2: you
1: number.
2: You both had the same number.
0: Get out of my head, you little scoundrel.
1: So you were 20-something off. I was two off. So we're one
2: all. Jarge wins. Yeah, it's one all in the overall scoreboard.
0: I said...
1: What did you say?
0: Oh, you did throw me, you cheeky devil. When you said,
1: Hold on.
0: Yeah. When you said, could you fit this many marshmallows in your mouth? You go, no.
2: Yeah, devil. True. We're talking polarizing foods next on Lou and Jarge.
1: Foods.
3: Yep. Certified chaos merchants. Triple M's Lou and Jarge for your early drive home.
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4: Hello, I'm Cherie Coleman. An early morning earthquake's been recorded in Dubbo. Geoscience Australia says the magnitude 2.8 tremor struck just after 5:30 a.m. local time at Yermundurry at a depth of 9 kilometres. It was felt by hundreds of people across the Arana, but there are no reports of any damage. Police have charged a second teenager over the fire that ripped through Cowra High School's admin building on Monday night. The 14-year-old boy was arrested outside the school grounds at about 4 p.m. yesterday and refused bail to front children's court today. It follows the arrest of a 17-year-old boy at a local home on Monday night. He remains before the courts. Delegates at the New South Wales Farmers Annual Conference are urging a revamp of drought response measures. With almost half of the state expected to be in drought by September, they're pushing for incentives to enhance water and fodder storage on farms. And a vibrant new mural's just been unveiled at the Western Plains Cultural Centre in Dubbo, created by artist Jeff McCann and local youth through Headspace workshops. The artwork features 59 self-portraits.
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5: In breaking news, Rebel Wilson has been sensationally cleared of defamation in the federal court, a case brought forward by the co-star of a film she directed. Charlotte McInnes accused a Hollywood star of claiming in social media posts that she walked back an account of sexual harassment in a bid to get more acting jobs. A judge ruling McInnes failed to establish that the matter caused or was likely to cause serious harm and will have to pay legal costs. A teenage boy is set to face the children's court charged with murdering his mother and attempting to kill his younger sister in a stabbing in Perth. Police attended a home in the southeast yesterday where they found a 35-year-old dead. A 12-year-old girl remains in hospital. Opposition leader Angus Taylor wants the federal government to step in and stop notorious ISIS fighter Tariq Cumley from attempting to come back to Australia.
6: They can ensure that this person does not get a passport. They can use temporary exclusion orders.
5: The Perth-born doctor has been found alive in an Iraqi jail despite being presumed dead 9 years ago.
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5: Paddy Carrigan would jump at the chance to become the next Broncos captain once current skipper Adam Reynolds retires at the end of the season.
8: Yeah, obviously I've stepped in for Ren before and it would be a huge honour, but like I've said before, one thing's certain for me is whoever Madge and the staff at Point, I'm all guns blazing behind them.
5: The Bronx come up against the Cowboys in the 4X Queensland Derby this weekend. Michael Maguire's side need to win all of their remaining 7 games to be a shot of securing a spot in the finals.
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10: 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Tonight down to 3 and tomorrow late showers with a high of 10 and your music sorted with a curated playlist for every mood. 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

0: and Joe.
1: Yeah, Winnie Churchill Wednesday continues, of course. And happy birthday, Steve Carell. We forgot to mention that.
2: Oh, happy birthday, Steve. How old is he turning? Oh, jinx.
1: I don't know, but he looks good for his age.
3: He looks great.
1: Yeah.
2: I said on the podcast that he would definitely be someone up in heaven. Remember?
1: Sorry?
2: Remember when I said if there was anyone to go to heaven, it would be him?
1: Yeah, it was morbid because it's like he's got a long life left.
2: No, I know,
1: yeah.
2: But like he's such a sweet guy.
3: Right. So you were saying, because the way that you described it, it was like no one's made it to heaven ever. And if there would be someone, so just Steve Carell up in the clouds by himself, just, well.
2: How much fun up here.
3: That's how you described it.
2: No, not
3: you're
2: what
3: just
2: I mean.
3: Saying he's such a sweetheart, yeah. He's making it. If there's one bloke that are making it, it's the Carell.
2: 100%. It's SC.
3: SC. Yeah. SC and JC chilling up in the sea clouds. Hey, give us a thought.
2: Wonder who decided to invent washing machines. I probably thought, I'm sick and tired of this hand washing, hey?
3: Yeah, I think maybe, what, Industrial Revolution sort of stuff?
2: Yeah, like a landline and then going, hey, how can we move with this, guys? How can we move around with this? How can I get in my vehicle and move around? How can I walk and talk?
1: Oh, I'm confused.
3: I nearly
2: yeah,
3: swore.
2: I told you, I've had a week.
3: You're throwing
2: me thoughts and I do karaoke today, bloody characters. My brain's pooped. Oh, and I got to do You vs. Lou. More thinking.
3: Oh, whoever's playing You vs. Lou, you're in for an absolute morale.
1: Yeah, that's not happening just yet, though.
3: No, it isn't.
2: No.
3: It isn't. What we do want to talk about is very rattling. Yeah, very rattling. It's about foods, the world, and other things.
2: I am hungry. Any snacks?
3: Get us some snacks. Now, Cody, snacks.
2: Snack time.
3: It's not good enough, Lou. We always talk about
2: Junkie Cheese.
1: Lou and Charge on Triple M.

0: for your Wednesday early drive home on Triple M.
1: That's exactly right. Hey, great to be here.
2: We're so happy. I don't have a sheet, guys.
1: Lou.
2: trying to pad because none of us had sheets. Thanks, Coach.
0: Great job at padding. Hey, really good job at padding.
1: Saying, padding.
0: I don't have a sheet.
1: Some of the greatest padding I've ever seen. Oh. I don't have a sheet.
0: Just sort of talk to each other. Like, isn't that what you guys are good at doing?
2: We're so open and honest here. Like, I wasn't just going to pad. I'm just like,
1: so we weren't
2: can
1: padding.
2: I please have
0: you
2: a sheet,
0: just said
2: please?
0: We were trying to pad. No. Lou, go on.
2: All right. So we've got 30 most polarizing foods in the world. Often criticised for their bold flavours, strange textures or pungent aromas, these are the most controversial foods that divide people around the world.
1: Number one, Lou's cooking.
2: Probably.
1: Correct.
2: No, probably. Some days good, some days shit.
1: Sometimes maybe good, sometimes maybe shit.
2: Should be better for being Italian.
1: Correct.
2: Yeah. Eggs. I agree on that. I don't like yolk, so I always order hard-boiled eggs.
1: You're going to be yolking, don't you? Eggs rule. Eggs rule. Next.
2: Excellent.
1: Next. Next.
2: Blue cheese, sheep's cheese. I get that. Blue cheese, very, very overpowering.
1: It's gross.
2: Sheep's cheese, wait. Yeah, nah.
1: You're your own little lord.
2: Liver. Who's eating? I'm not eating liver.
1: Liver is pate.
2: Oh, I love liver.
1: You love liver, don't you?
2: Good.
1: It is good. It is good. I don't mind it. I've never bought it, but if it's there somewhere, you know, where they've got it on the board.
2: It would be on a charcuterie board anywhere you are in the East, babe.
1: Oh, sweetie.
2: Where's that quince paste?
1: I love quince paste.
2: Same. I've got to feed Joe one. You'd love it.
1: True.
2: Yeah.
1: Okay.
2: Oysters. Love oysters.
1: Rank. It's like a big golly.
2: Oh, so good.
1: I've hocked up gollies that are like oysters, you know.
2: It's so good. Put that lemon on it. Get home and...
1: Not for me, sis. Not for me.
2: Black licorice. I love black licorice.
1: Rank.
0: Mm.
2: Okay, Brussels sprouts.
1: Rank.
2: I love Brussels sprouts.
1: What's wrong with you?
0: You guys are very, like, opposite. Whenever Josh likes something, Lou doesn't like it.
2: Black olives, love.
1: Don't mind them.
2: Capers, love.
1: What's a caper? Is a caper?
2: What's your caper?
1: That's what I mean. That's how I use caper. Like, what's your caper?
2: It's like, it goes on.
1: It's a little green thing.
2: You'd often have it on a bagel, cream cheese,
1: no, I don't
2: salmon.
1: Think I like them. No, I don't.
2: I think you would.
1: Okay, I don't think I do.
2: Mushrooms. I love mushrooms.
1: Like mushies.
0: Ooh, yuck.
1: You don't like mushies?
0: No, I don't
2: like
0: those.
2: I love mushies.
1: Okay.
2: Mayonnaise? Who doesn't like mayonnaise?
1: Mayo rules.
0: Yeah, mayo rules.
1: I'm pissed off about that. That's not controversial.
2: Caviar? I don't know if I've ever had, like, proper caviar.
1: I have.
2: You do a caviar bump.
1: Literally. I was at... in bloody wherever I was, and my friend's sister was working there, and she goes, "You want a caviar bump?" I said, "Righto." And to be honest with you, it was just salt.
2: Yeah.
1: I don't know what's going on with caviar and why it's become so fancy. Maybe it's hard to procure. I don't know, but nothing special.
2: Mm. This one's odd. White chocolate.
1: Yuck. What?
2: I wouldn't go out of my way for it, but yum.
0: It's the best one.
2: Any chocolate.
1: Nah.
2: Oh, no, it's not.
1: It's not the best one.
0: Well,
1: you idiot. You idiot. This is rather controversial.
2: Oh, it's crazy, man. that's about it.
0: Makes you think, doesn't it?
1: What else is there? One more.
0: One more, Lou.
1: Come on.
2: Sardines.
0: Yeah. Give us a call.
1: Yeah.
0: 1-1-3-3-5-3. Speaking of controversy. You mate. Versus Lou, always controversial.
1: She is cooked. If you ever are going to win, it's today.
2: It's today.
0: True. Or she could be the best she's ever been.
2: You never know.
0: Lou and Judge.

0: It is Lou and Jarch on Triple M, and it's just about our favourite game.
1: Oh yeah, $100 to spend at Red Rooster is the prize. $10 whole roast chickens Monday to Wednesday only at Red Rooster, Australia's favourite roast.
2: I'm back.
3: You feeling good?
2: You know, I love chicken.
3: Yeah, it's a
2: deadly
3: prize.
2: You know, I'm the chippy hound.
3: It's such a good prize.
2: I'll be taking you down, Ian.
3: Oh, shivers. Mum's coming in.
4: I can't wait.
3: She's coming with a bit of hate.
4: I had Red Rooster for lunch.
3: Oh,
0: ooh.
2: Great plug, Ian. He's done it for us. Didn't even need to do it.
3: This is fate.
2: He's brilliant.
3: Ian, mate, general knowledge, talk to us. How do you generally go?
4: Look, not great, let's be honest. I'm just going to be straightforward.
3: I like it. But you know what you've got? Mm. You've got a bit of go about you, which really helps in your
2: best load.
3: Bit of ticker.
2: Yeah, like a brand new Mercedes ready to come out of the store.
4: And I think the chicken's driving me, let's be honest.
3: The chicken is driving you.
0: Yes. That wasn't a sponsored read from Lou there for Mercedes.
3: Okay.
2: Well, it can be, though.
0: It can prove.
3: If you're interested. Mate, the way it's going to work, I'm going to read the questions first to answer. Gets the point. No need to buzz in. Ian, are you ready?
4: I am ready.
3: Chippy Hound, you ready?
2: Yes.
3: Yum, yum. In that case, you versus Lou begins in 3, 2, 1. Now, where is the Cascade Brewery located?
4: Tasmania.
3: Correct. What is the anagram for the eyes?
2: What? It
3: means you mixed up the letters.
2: Silent.
3: No, it's two words. The eyes.
2: See them.
3: The eyes.
2: Let them. Be them.
3: They
2: see. Oh.
3: That was very close, though, Luke.
2: Be them.
3: Nico Hines is the captain of which NRL team?
2: Cronulla Sharks.
3: That is.
4: Sharks.
3: You said Cronulla. It's Cronulla.
2: Oh, do not!
3: Giving it to Ian.
0: Wow.
3: Who plays Dorothy in The Wizard of Oz?
2: Juliet!
3: Juliet. Judy Garland. What colour are the Smurfs?
2: Green, blue!
0: Ian got it.
3: That was a good one. What animal is on the Levi's logo?
2: An elephant.
4: Horse.
3: Oh, yeah. The wreckage of which airline has been discovered after 74 years?
2: Spirit.
4: Qantas.
3: Nah.
0: No.
2: Qatar.
4: New Zealand.
3: It's Pan Am. Pan Am. Which racer holds the record for the most Grand Prix wins?
2: Michael Schumacher.
0: Nah.
2: Daniel Ricciardo.
0: Nah.
2: Oscar Pistorius.
0: Dating a Kardashian.
2: Lewis Hamilton.
3: Lulu got it. Which sport does Aussie athlete Georgia Godwin compete in?
2: Kayaking. Swimming. Running.
3: It's a flipping good sport.
2: Flipper.
3: Swimming. It's a flipping good sport.
2: Volleyball.
4: Oh, yeah.
3: She, you know, in summer, she has a lot of salt on her chips. She calls it summer salt. It's gymnastics.
2: Oh, God.
3: How do you say hello in Japanese?
2: Konnichiwa.
3: Correct, Lou.
4: Konnichiwa.
0: Okay, I still think Ian got the,
3: Four to two.
0: 4-2 to Ian.
3: It was a valley in
2: It was the Smurfs question that got me.
3: Green.
2: Green.
0: Yeah, anyone
2: well
0: who thinks the Smurfs
2: Ian.
0: Are green doesn't deserve to
4: I think
0: you
4: got mixed up with the song, you know, if I was green, I was blue.
2: Oh,
4: you know?
0: Ian, $100 of Red Rooster coming your
4: That's
0: way,
4: awesome.
0: Mate.
4: Awesome,
2: enjoy
4: brother.
2: The chippies and chicken.
0: On Triple M, up next, a new segment, Undercover Lover. 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

0: It's Triple M's Lou and Jarge, and it's time to do this.
1: Undercover lover. Oh, undercover lover. Woo!
2: Undercover lover.
0: Okay, so this is something a little, you know, very new.
3: This is very new. Undercover lover.
1: Undercover lover.
2: Mr. Lover Lover. Undercover lover.
3: Okay. Is that Shaggy?
1: That is.
3: Yeah.
1: That was Shaggy. My nickname back at uni.
3: You have long hair, did
1: long
3: you like
1: hair,
3: the guy?
1: Long
3: from...
1: hair, very skinny.
3: Yes. And green t-shirt?
1: Green t-shirt. Had a dog that I thought could talk, turns out. Couldn't. Yeah.
3: Too
1: yeah.
3: big.
1: Yeah.
3: Radio. So, no, what the plan is for this is we are going to be calling LP's girlfriend, Izzy.
4: Yeah.
3: And I'm going to pretend to be...
1: Who's calling?
3: Me.
1: Izzy.
4: Hmm?
3: You explain it.
1: I don't know. What are we doing?
3: Then stop jumping in.
1: Great point.
3: So I'm going to pretend to be from a competitor, and we're going to see if she goes along with LP's put her down as a reference, as someone that he used to work with.
4: So it's like I've applied for a job, a new job away from here, which I'd never do.
1: No,
4: but
1: you wouldn't.
4: In this pretend world, I've applied for a job elsewhere, and I've put Izzy down as an ex-colleague.
1: Right. Okay, cool.
3: So that works. So I need to preface that at the start when I call her to make sure she's not like, oh, I'm his partner.
1: Yeah, don't let... Sorry. Who is her boyfriend? Who's her boyfriend?
4: What are you talking about?
3: You're taking the piss.
1: Who is her boyfriend?
3: LP.
1: Is he?
4: He's done it again.
1: He wasn't.
4: He's done it again.
1: Mummy's not happy.
4: We're trying to do. We're trying to do a serious. We're trying to do a serious thing here.
3: Set up for a first segment.
1: Mummy's
4: yeah.
1: Not happy.
3: If we were on the podcast, you know exactly what word I'd say to you.
1: Well, lucky we're not.
3: And I want to say it.
4: That's why we did this on the radio.
3: Real bad.
1: No, this will be good. So, Mummy, you've got to call her because. Yes. Because
3: and so I'm going to pretend that he's going for an assistant content director.
1: Okay.
4: Yeah, which is a fair bit more senior than this current role that I'm in. So, but. You know what? She doesn't know much about radio, so she...
3: And I'm just going to press her with questions, you know, ask. And hopefully she goes along with it. If not, I'm going to be like, if she straight away goes, oh, I'm his partner, I'll go, so he's put down.
4: Yeah.
3: Fake reference.
4: Yeah, and press her on the lie.
3: Yeah, and just, we'll get into that.
1: Go, wait, so there's a fraudulent... You're saying that he's put a fraudulent reference down.
3: Yeah.
1: Okay, interesting.
3: I probably won't.
1: And see if she panics.
3: We'll forget the word fraudulent.
1: Use fraudulent.
3: I'll write it down right now.
1: How have we spelt it?
3: Fraudulent.
1: How have you spelt it?
3: F-R-A-U-D-U-L-N-E-N-T.
1: Good girl. I saw you add the U in a little bit later.
3: No, you didn't, Jack.
4: Yeah. Okay. And you know what?
1: You got it right.
4: She might at first just be going, what? Don't let that deter you.
3: No.
4: Just continue on.
3: Trust me. Plenty of prank phone calls been coming my way.
4: Okay. Well.
3: Not.
4: Hopefully she answers.
3: Notoriously not good at prank phone calls.
1: I disagree.
3: Oh,
1: I think this is in your wheelhouse. You just get a little bit nervous.
3: Okay, let's call her next.
1: But as our producer Cody said, it doesn't even matter. It's just his girlfriend.
3: Just up his girlfriend.
4: She's my girlfriend. Yeah. All right.
3: Okay.
4: Lou and Jarge and Triple M. Let's call my girlfriend next.

0: Luajach on Triple M, and we are doing this.
1: Undercover lover. Oh, undercover lover.
2: Ooh, undercover lover.
0: Okay, here we go.
3: I'm scared. We're calling Izzy. Lockie Pringles, fiance. We've been saying girlfriend.
0: LP. Yeah, that's my full name, yeah.
3: LP. Lockie Pringles. Girlfriend. I'm pretending to be Claire Martin from Human Resources at ARN.
4: Yeah. Just go with Clarton.
3: No, Jack. Oh, and okay. We're going to see.
0: The job that I'm, you know, supposedly applying for.
3: And we're going to pretend that she was a. We're going to say that she was a producer of Lockie's for 2023 to 2025.
0: Yeah, former colleague.
3: We're going to see if she's going to go along with it.
4: Give us just a little bit of a taste of your Claire Martin voice.
3: Hi, is this Isabella?
4: Yeah.
3: Hi, it's Claire Martin here. I'm part of the human resources team.
0: It's strong. It's strong.
4: Okay.
3: I'm a bit nervous, guys.
0: We're going to do it. I've got a number here. Okay. Let's punch it in. Let's give it a whirl. Good luck, Lou.
3: Thank you.
5: Hello, Isabella speaking.
3: Hi, Isabella. It's Claire Martin. I'm part of human resources team at ARN. How are you?
5: I'm good. Sorry, right now is not a good time.
3: Oh, just a very quick one. Lachlan Pringles put you down as his producer at Southern Cross Austereo from 2023 to 2025?
5: Yep.
3: Yep, so you worked with him as a producer, is that correct?
5: Yep.
3: Yeah, I was just wondering, do you just have time for a quick couple of questions?
5: No, sorry, I'm in the middle of a meeting. I've just had to jump out.
3: Oh, okay, that's all right. But he did apply for a role at as a assistant content director. Is there another time I could call you back?
5: Wait a minute, is this Lou?
3: No.
5: Damn it!
0: I knew she'd recognize your voice.
3: We said Josh should have done it. Damn it, Izzy!
5: All right, I'm so sorry. I'm
0: Bugger the meeting.
5: Okay, bye.
3: Okay, bye. Ciao.
4: Love you.
3: Love you.
4: Well, love you. Say it back.
3: Okay.
4: Damn it.
3: Maybe we need voice decoding on us.
4: Well, I'm going to have to talk like that.
3: You can't do John every time.
4: I know. That's all I've got.
0: You know, is that... Yeah. Well, either way.
3: Okay, we need to regroup on this.
0: We need to regroup on this.
3: We need to think.
4: Hey, to be fair, she did back ya.
0: She was to be straight. Fair, she did say yes.
3: Did you text her?
0: I promised you.
3: Swear on Jarch and I's life.
0: Swear on both your lives and mine and my dog Romeo. No,
3: she backed you then.
0: Yeah.
4: She backed you. So that's a good thing.
0: So that was kind of a success.
4: She just didn't have time.
3: She's an undercover lover.
4: She's an undercover lover, absolutely. She just didn't have time.
0: And then
4: to
0: your
4: be
0: voice was too much like your own voice.
3: I thought I kind of put on a... It's a Kiwi accent.
0: Well, hey... It was sort of a success, might be able to take... Because this was sort of a test run for the people.
4: This is exactly what we need to do. You did well. There are a few notes, as always, when we start a game. I think we've just got to get punched in. He's put you down for a reference as a job. I need to ask you 3 quick questions.
3: Yeah, as quick as we can go.
4: Do you know what I mean? Hey, he's just put you down for a reference for a job. I need to ask you 3 quick questions, but let's just make it punchier.
3: Not slow and steady wins the race
4: Maybe
3: in this
4: I can
3: case.
4: Be a Scottish. I mean, like, he's put you down as a reference for a job. Like that. Maybe that will get them. I'm not sure.
3: Yeah.
4: Or maybe I could go, I'll write and see
3: like
4: if
3: you... leprechaun.
4: Yeah.
0: Mm.
4: I'll try something.
3: What was that one I did today that was kind of good?
4: Bulgarian. No, it was Eastern European.
3: I was trying to be a male, though. It probably wouldn't work.
4: Yeah, you're Victor. Victor, his calf muscle.
3: I thought you were going to say
4: all right,
3: Victor
4: whatever.
3: Male.
0: Well, get in touch. Okay. We'll try again. The point is that we're taking this out to the people.
4: Correct.
3: Okay? Yeah.
0: So get in touch, 133353 or at Lou and Jarch on socials.
4: That's it.
0: Okay, Triple M.
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0: It is Lou and Judge on Triple M, and it's time to say goodbye.
1: Sorry, I just looked down at the DMs, and they're about me renovating my house.
2: Perfect. Talk to me, kid.
1: Lou's idea of renovating a house is picking the coffee table book. Because you're dead right.
2: You gave me a great coffee table book.
1: The Irish one.
2: Yeah. Bloody good.
1: Thanks, Jack. That's sure. Really sweet. The nicest thing you've said all day.
2: Oh, shit, I'm in trouble.
1: No, you're not.
2: Okay.
1: It's just me, your buddy old Lou.
2: Okay. All right.
1: The renovations will be faster for 1P without Lou's involvement. Let's be real.
2: Oh, mate.
1: No, 10 million
2: times faster.
1: You guys need to come over for a day and watch me on the tools.
2: Oh, shut up.
0: It would be good.
1: Don't tell me to shut up, Jack.
0: It'd be nice to do the show live from Lou's renovation.
1: Great idea. From the excavator.
2: No, you don't need an excavator, and it's an excavator. Can we do a show where we actually watch Lou on the tools? Me and LP can commentate. You talk us through what you're doing.
1: 100% we
2: Great.
1: Can.
2: Great. Good to know. Next
1: Reach
2: one.
1: Reach out to Reese.
2: Next one.
1: Or Bunnings. A Bunnings employee's worst nightmare is seeing Lou approach with a question.
2: Nothing could be truer.
1: Excuse me,
2: Nothing
1: sir.
2: Could be truer. Now, I don't want to dwell on it, but it is Thursday tomorrow. Who gives a shit?
1: Yes!
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16: Hey there, I'm Brett Thomas. A 16-year-old boy will face court charged with murdering his mother and attempting to kill his sister. The alleged attack happened at the family's home in Perth's southeast yesterday morning. The 35-year-old woman died at the scene, while the 12-year-old girl remains in the children's hospital. WA Premier Roger Cook says family welfare systems will be looked at.
17: We are confident with our child protection system. It's an important part of ensuring we keep our young people safe. And we will obviously always take the opportunity to learn from experiences.
16: Hollywood actor Rebel Wilson has won her defamation fight with co-star Charlotte McInnes. The federal court found McInnes failed to prove Wilson's social media posts caused or were likely to cause serious harm. Origin Energy is investigating

0: suspected cyber attack that's compromised the data of more than 2 million customers, and Foreign Minister Penny Wong has pressed her Chinese counterpart over its nuclear-capable missile test across the Pacific.
1: Clean clothes, a warm shower, a conversation. 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
0: The Eels may have a match to prepare for against their Western Sydney rival, the Panthers, tomorrow night, but coach Jason Riles can't escape questions about the arrival of Jerome Luai next season and the partnership he'll form with Mitchell Moses in the halves.
2: Yeah, it will be exciting. It's obviously they're very experienced players and very good players in their own right, so we're looking forward to it, but at the same time, we've got a game to focus on tomorrow and the rest of the season to focus on as well.
0: And it looks like Nestori Irinkunda is off to Portugal, the Socceroos star signing a lucrative deal with Sporting CP.
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5: Fine for the rest of today in Orange. Tonight down to 3 and tomorrow late showers with a high of 10. 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
13: Hello everybody, it's Rush Hour time, Wednesday, July 22. Maroon and Hindy, Millie is, a little GG6, so no Millie today.
14: Yeah, not good.
13: Somebody said off air, not me, that she's our Latrell. You just don't know when to expect her back. But she'll be back at some point.
14: I think you
13: said. No, I said that's, yes, I'm going to say that on air. But Gigi's been sick. Gigi's okay. Gigi's her daughter, for those who don't know.
14: Little Bubba.
13: Yeah. So that's amazing.
14: She's nearly won already.
13: That's gone quick.
14: Flown.
13: But we promise we will have Millie back sooner rather than later, and more rather than less if I have my way. Now, Hindy, there's a pub. Let me start with this. Chicken salt, which you once told me was made from dehydrated chickens.
14: That's what I thought.
13: chicken salt. There's a pub in Sydney. Would you pay for chicken salt?
14: I would never pay for. I would not pay for chicken salt.
13: You boycott the joint.
14: I would no. Just that's things you don't have to pay for. And chicken salt and sauce is another thing. But let's stick with chicken salt.
13: Yeah.
14: No, I would never pay
13: for
14: it.
13: There's a pub in Sydney causing an outrage, charging $5 for chicken
14: salt.
13: $5. Yeah. Now, I won't mention the name of the pub, but I know the pub. It's in the Shire.
14: Is it a new pub?
13: It's a new-looking pub. I don't know how new it is. Big pub, big joint, and they're charging $5 for chicken salt. I mean...
14: But how much chicken salt do you get for $5?
13: How much would you want? You only want as much as you want.
14: I like... If I'm pouring chicken salt on my chips, I like my chips to have that yellow MSG glow.
13: Right.
14: That's how much chicken salt I like.
13: Oh, I like those yellowy chips. That's like Yarra Bay Sailing Club.
14: Smothered
13: like.
14: In it. Oh, you can't get
13: I love that.
14: That. Yeah.
13: I love that.
14: Yeah. When you get to the end of the chips, it's almost like I've had too much chicken salt. But the start of them, oh, my mouth's watering.
13: So do you say, can I have some chips with my chicken salt?
14: And extra chicken salt. They know where I go to get chips, it's extra chicken salt.
13: Chicken salt, boy. Anyway, you're not paying
14: $5. I've got chicken salt in my pantry at home.
13: Oh, really?
14: Yeah.
13: I didn't know you could have chicken salt at home.
14: Yeah.
13: Must get it. My wife on. Not that she, but she does the shopping. That's her thing. She does. She could get the chicken. So I wasn't meaning that.
14: She could get the chicken.
13: Well, because she does the shopping.
14: Mate, yeah. Just keep digging.
13: Yeah, I will. I will. We have another key that could see you driving away in Bo Ryan's car, the Mazda BT50 from Rockdale Mazda. Now, if you have to, or you do have to, text the code word BO to 0457 101049 and be listening at 5 p.m.
14: That's 5 p.m.
13: Going to call out three names. The first one to call back within 30 minutes on the clock will win a key that just will get you one step closer to the Rockdale Mazda BT50.
14: What an awesome prize.
13: Bloody fantastic.
14: Are we allowed to enter? We can't, can we? Can our children enter?
13: Well, no. Listen, go out. Yeah. I'll tell you what to do. Go out to Phil at Rockdale Mazda. I'm sure we can sort something out for you. This is the Triple M Rush Hour. I'm going to talk about the world's favourite game, the NRL, next.

0: Triple M's Rush Hour, Maroon and Hindy. We do it thanks to our mates at Penrite Oil. What's green, gold and 100 years strong? Penrite Oil, now proudly wearing the Australian-made logo, 100 years and still driven. Rush Hour. Okay, so now just coming up to speed with the Latrell Mitchell news. Obviously, we feel for Latrell and his health. Personal health, his professional health, it all comes before rugby league. But he'll now see a neurologist, and we don't know when he'll be back in the NRL, if he even will be back before the end of the season.
1: Yeah, is this a neurologist for his back complaint that may be leading to a calf, hamstring, any of that sort of stuff, or is this purely for his back? Do we know?
0: Well, I thought
1: neurologist the nerves. Brain. Well, yeah. Like, doesn't it all travel down, though? Mm, like, yes. It starts at the top, works its way down.
0: Yeah, so... it's obviously...
1: Anyway, it could be the season for Latrell.
0: Yeah.
1: If you're saying it's a season for Latrell, is it the season for Souths? Do you put a line through them if Latrell doesn't come back for the pointy end of the season?
0: I think, like, well, now, right now...
1: Or, hang on, Anthony, are they used to it?
0: Are they used to it? Because he's played 95 games in 7 seasons at Souths.
1: Injuries, though. You can't help injuries.
0: You
1: That's
0: can't
1: the thing.
0: Help injuries, no.
1: And I think the stats like that, yeah, they don't reflect how good, obviously, Latrell is, and the fact that injuries, you know, they stuff you,
0: yeah.
1: Whether you're a marquee player or not.
0: Well, the amount of times I would say as a South supporter, if he didn't play, we didn't win that game. And he is a devastating player, a devastating player. Does unbelievable things on the field, but he's not on the field enough. And I understand that's not his fault, but he's just not on the field enough.
1: Mm. Do you put a line through him, though?
0: No, I never put a line through them. But I say this, when you've won 21 premierships, you can have a day off.
1: Do you put a line through the Tigers?
0: I put a line. I not only put a line through them, I would get the old-fashioned liquid paper.
1: You got a feel for them.
0: Yes.
1: You know, Latif Hainu, like in... He did exactly what I thought you should have done and fight that charge with that tackle he did on the weekend, where I'm still baffled to find out why they charged him or how they charged him. It was a ridiculous penalty. It's a ridiculous charge. And to be given 2 weeks, he goes, I'll go in and fight this because surely I'm going to get off, like everyone thought.
0: Mm.
1: And to get an extra week on top of that, that's a bad blow. But in saying that, Dewey got off.
0: Yeah.
1: Dewey.
0: So that's good news. I mean, fine. Yes. And Adam Dewey getting something go his way is...
1: But Latu should never have been charged. Mm. And that's it. I've said my piece on that. Should
0: anyway,
1: never have been charged.
0: Poor old Tigers. We mentioned it yesterday. They've only won 2 of their last 11. And this week they've got to go to Canberra to play the Raiders. So you better make that 2 of their last 12, I think.
1: Oh, really?
0: Triple M Rush Hour. This hour's... Hindy's farm update's got a little bit of sadness to it.
1: Yeah,
0: a lot of sadness to it.
1: Why are you smirking?
0: I'm not smirking.
1: Why are you giggling? Why are you laughing?
0: I'm not laughing. I think it's sad. It's sad.
1: You're an ass, babe.
0: That's coming up on the Triple M Rush Hour.

0: That's The Killers. The album was Hot Fuss, and from it, somebody told me it's Maroon and Hindy on the Triple M Rush Hour. 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
1: Now, Anthony, can we take it back to Monday?
0: Yeah.
1: Where I was talking to you outside the office here.
0: Yeah.
1: And you accidentally pulled from your pocket a coffee pod.
0: Now, it's a stitch up.
1: No, I don't. Now, the coffee pod was from here in at work.
0: Yeah.
1: We have a coffee machine here, a nice espresso coffee machine that we venture to quite often. But the amount of coffee pods you had in your top pocket at the time, I don't believe you were going back to the coffee machine in here. I believe you were taking them from here to your home. So technically, you've been stealing from work.
0: You're suggesting that I'm stealing the coffee.
1: You're stealing the coffee pods from here.
0: Can I tell you what I was doing? There's two coffee machines in this radio station. They're both crap. One of them's more crap than the other, but the worse one doesn't have the same flavoured pods. So I was taking the pods I use.
1: That's the truth. Have you got any coffee pods on you now?
0: Mate, you could search me. You could give me a cavity search. I'm not.
1: Show me your pockets, Ed.
0: No, I'm not.
1: Show me your pockets. Stand up. Show me your pockets.
0: Hang on. You haven't slipped some in my pockets.
1: How am I going to do that?
0: Well, they're. No, I see. No,
1: what about your jacket?
0: Mate, I don't have any.
1: You've got a jacket there? What's in your jacket?
0: You've had your jacket on all day. No, I have not. Hang on. I better not. Oh.
1: Have you? Don't laugh it off, mate. You thief.
0: Yes, look at this. What? Look at this.
1: Mate, you can't steal. Mate. You're on enough money not to steal coffee pods.
0: Mate, this is a fair dinkum stitch up.
1: What about? I also got a text message from someone, a B. Rodwell from Wollongong.
0: Well, this is the old Steelers South player, Brett Rodwell. One day I did take home a small Tupperware of.
1: So you've got form?
0: Well, I wouldn't say I've got form. I had kids at home. I had to rush home. I didn't have time to stop. This is 30 years ago.
1: Doesn't matter.
0: And I took some coffee from I-98, from Win TV Wollongong. And Rodwell happened to be there. One of the biggest gossips in rugby league history.
1: So you're a thief.
0: You're not a thief.
1: You're stealing coffee pods from work here and taking them home to use them in your own machine.
0: The only thing I do here that I'm not supposed to is photocopy stuff.
1: Yeah,
0: all right?
1: Yeah,
0: I don't steal the coffee.
1: Right, let's put it over to our listeners. Have you stolen from work? Do you have sticky fingers like Maroon? 1-333-53 or Texas 0457-101049. And what's the best call to get, Anthony?
0: Well, they get I thieved these as well. Tickets to see Foo Fighters on their Take Cover tour. Playing at Coors Stadium November 10, frontiertouring.com.
1: What did you steal from work?
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0: Rush Hour. It's Maroon and Hindy. And, of course, Millie is off on NRLW duty and dealing with baby Gigi, who's not well today.
1: The life of having babies. Yes. Now, we were just talking before the break, Anthony, about how you steal from work.
0: Well, I don't steal from work.
1: Well, we do. We know we've seen it. We know we saw you steal. You steal coffee pods here from work and you take them home.
0: You put the pods in my pocket.
1: I didn't put anything in anyone's pocket.
0: And there's a camera in here somewhere.
1: You were caught on Monday and you were caught again today.
0: I was caught
1: this week
0: on Monday
1: taking
0: the pods from one coffee machine to the other. That one down there's got caramel ones, but it doesn't have long black ones.
1: Likely. All okay, right. So we put it out to the listeners. What did you steal from work? We've got Jono on the line. Jono.
2: How you going, fellas?
0: Good mate. What did you steal?
2: A street light.
0: Okay. Now, what, did you have to climb up the pole?
2: No. I worked on the streetlight crew.
0: Right.
2: For the council, and I took one of the lights and I hooked it up in my backyard, and it lights my whole backyard now when I have a barbecue.
1: Nice, Jono. Yeah, that's a good get. If you can, are you still working for the council, Jono?
2: No.
1: Oh, I was going to say. Because I'd love to get one of those, the generated big light pole ones you get. That'd be good to
0: have. In the backyard.
1: Yeah.
0: Light the backyard right up.
1: Yeah.
0: So I love it. I had like this uncle that worked at the rail in Charlestown up in Newcastle. And you go to his shed, mate, tyres, lights, just.
1: Street signs.
0: Anything. Yeah, it's all in there. It's all in there. Let's go to you, Sid.
3: Yeah, guys, loving the show as usual.
0: What do you still from work, mate?
3: Yeah, a few years back, I was actually in the toilet taking a dump, and I'm a teacher, right? So I was working at this school, and I'm thinking to myself, what do I need for home? You know, I need to get home, then I go to shops, and I need toilet rolls. So I'm sitting there thinking about, you know what, I'm too tired, I need to go home. I saw a bunch of toilet rolls there, took about five or six of them, and went straight home.
0: Well, toilet paper's not cheap. You get the good stuff, you know?
1: Three ply.
0: Yeah, if you get the good stuff and it doesn't last long. It's like, are we out of toilet paper already? There's only two of us live here, you know?
1: So who's the mad dumper?
0: Oh, like I like to, you know, I like to. If I'm going to have a dump, I have it at home. I'm a home dumper.
1: Same.
0: And home ground dumper, and then the good quality quilt and toilet paper.
1: Thank you, Sid.
0: Thank you, Sid.
1: Peter, what'd you steal from work, mate?
4: G'day, guys. I didn't steal anything. It's a former NRL head coach. I was walking out of work the other day, and I like a bit of chocolate in my coffee in the morning, and I walked out and I looked up what he's doing, and he had the tin of chocolate. I know he doesn't have it, and he was scooping it into another container.
0: Oh.
4: So, mate, what are you doing? And he said to me, he goes, I like a hot chocolate at night. I went, okay. So you can't buy it. He goes, oh, I don't, only have a little bit. So anyway, I got back to work the next morning. This was a brand new tin I opened that morning, and then half the tin was gone. And I said to him, I said, mate, how much chocolate did you take? And he goes, only a couple of scoops. I said, mate, that was a full tin this morning. Yeah, and this man has got the shortest arms and longest pockets I've ever met of any person. So.
1: Okay, can we give us a hint on what NRL club this is, Peter?
4: I can tell you, Hindy, I was sitting about 5 metres from you 2 weeks ago, and you, Maroon, at a function. I was at the table right next to you, fellas. So that kind of narrows it down on a Wednesday.
1: On a Wednesday during State of Origin. Yes, I know.
4: Yep.
1: Yes, I know.
0: So he coached that club?
4: He coached that club many years ago, without throwing him under the bus. He can probably spread between the lines.
0: Does he come from rural New South Wales?
4: No, he doesn't, no. No, he's a city boy.
1: Okay.
4: Yeah, he's the son of the godfather, and I'm not talking about Gus Gould.
0: Yes, I know who you mean. He doesn't strike me as somebody that would do that. But, Peter, thank you for the intel. Why don't we send you off to see – do you like the Foo Fighters, Pete?
4: Are you serious?
0: Yes. All right, you can buy him a hot chocolate. Take cover tour, playing at the Coors Stadium, November 10, frontiertouring.com. 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We're going to speak to an old mate of ours, a Channel 7 stablemate, Ariane Titmus, talking Com Games shortly on the Rush Hour at Triple M.

0: Triple M's Rush Hour. It's Maroon and Nathan Hindy Hindmarsh. Hindy's farm update has a little sadness to it today.
1: Ariane Titmus achieved a lot in the pool.
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0: Welcome, Ariane Titmus.
3: Thanks, guys, for having me.
0: Hey, it's wonderful to have you here. I was just thinking, with all that success that you've had, four-time Olympic gold medalist and seven-time Commonwealth Games, there's a lot of things on TV at the moment, Ariane, that remind us of how hard it is for swimmers, how early you have to get up in the morning, how much you miss out on study. I don't know if that matters or not, but, you know, your diet and your hours in the pool, how much you have to put in.
3: Oh, yeah, it's all-consuming. I think swimming's got to be one of the toughest sports in comparison to how long we race. I think my 400 freestyle went for less than 4 minutes, but I trained for over 40 hours a week. So it's certainly all-consuming from such a young age, but you wouldn't change it. You wouldn't have it any other way. There's no bigger honour than representing your country, and I feel so grateful that I got to do that for almost 10 years.
4: Well, now you're recently retired, or we will say recently retired. You're retired, put it that way, from the pool, but you're still going to be involved in swimming, though. You're going to go Glasgow for Channel 7, doing a bit of calling there.
3: Yeah, I'm looking forward to it. I think it's also pretty cool being on pool deck as mixed zone reporter, because you actually get to watch the action up close, and I'm still great mates with so many of the swimmers at the moment, and to be the first person they're going to get to speak to after they race is really exciting. And also, this will be my first international meet where I'll be on pool deck and not competing. So as a fan of swimming, I'm actually excited to be able to watch some great racing.
4: Now, will you be excited, or you be in the back of your mind, you'll be thinking, you know what, I can still do this. I could still be in the pool, mix it with the best of them. Have you thought about that?
3: I don't think you've seen me swim of late. I'm pretty...
4: But we all think it, though, Ariane. We all think that we can still do it. And it takes a while. You wouldn't, by looking at me, you wouldn't think I used to be a former athlete, but I was, and I've bulked up a little bit since then. But in the back of your mind, I swear, when you're there and you're on pool deck, you'll be going, you know what? Have I made the right choice here? Could I still be doing it?
3: Maybe a little. Maybe part of me will go, oh, my PB's faster than that. But no, I don't think I will, you know. I actually haven't felt much FOMO as of late. Like, I'm very content being on the sidelines and letting the next lot come through.
0: Hey, you're set to appear on Seven's Unfiltered episode tonight with Hamish McLaren. Can you give us a little sneak preview as to what we can expect?
3: I guess I talk a little bit about what goes on behind the scenes and my relationship with my coach Dean and how tough his standards were. Mm. We had two standards at training for me personally, which were outstanding and dog shit. and most often than not, I was dog shit every day. So we speak a little bit about that. We talk about why I retired. I also feel like now that I'm removed from the sport, I've realized more and more how special my career was and what I achieved. I think when you're in it, everything's relative, you know. It was just a normal goal for me to strive for Olympic gold. But now stepping back and realizing what I did, I feel the emotions attached to it a little bit more now.
0: I suppose you're going to have to make the choice now moving forward, Ari, much like probably Nathan did, or a lot of sports people, where you can go back, you could sort of follow the path of Dean Boxall and coach or get into the admin, or you can take the nice cushy media job at Channel 7 up in the commentary box, just making comments.
3: That will be me. Yes. I will not be coaching. I feel like swimming coaching is almost harder than competing. I will almost put my house on the fact I will never become a swimming coach.
4: Is that because you don't want to get up early in the morning? Is that,
3: yes,
4: would that
3: the
4: be one
3: early
4: of the
3: mornings.
4: Is that
3: early
4: was that
3: mornings.
4: The hardest thing? Was that the hardest thing? Obviously, about you're competing was obviously tough. I couldn't imagine the mental toughness that has to go, or how tough you have to be for your swimmer. Like, I played rugby league and it was easy. We didn't have to get up at 4 a.m. to jump in a pool, freezing conditions. We ran around with a heap of mates. You guys are just, you're doing it solo, and you have to drag yourself out of bed, jump in a pool and be with your own mindset, your own headspace,
3: yeah,
4: while you're looking at a black line, concentrating on breathing and I don't envy you. I don't. It would have been a tough gig.
3: Yeah, and it is extremely individual. Yes, you're training in a squad, but you got your head underwater and you're focusing on yourself, and it can be quite isolating, but also that's almost the beauty of the sport. You kind of, that's the most present you can possibly be. The early mornings were tough, but I'd probably say the toughest part is, you know, you get to the pool and you do your first session of the day, or you do your first swim and gym, and you're home by 10:30, and then you got to turn around and get back at the pool at 2:45 and do another 5 hours. I think that's probably the hardest part.
0: Friday, July 24, they start live free on 7 and 7 Plus Sport. It's the Comm Games 2026. Ariana Tutmus, thank you very much.
3: Thanks, guys.
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Triple M's Rush Hour, Maroon and Hindy. Remember, we could be giving away Bo Ryan's Rockdale Mazda BT50. Just text the name Bo to 0457 10 1049. 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

0: It's got a little bit of a sad tinge to it today, though.
1: The heavy heart, yes. Mm. I usually like to have a bit of fun with my farm update, but this is it's a different day. Unfortunately, I bought a baby calf or a baby cow with her mum back to Sydney here in my backyard because she wasn't doing too well.
2: Yeah.
1: And I was feeding her bottles and all that type of stuff. But unfortunately, last night she was in at the vet's and I got the phone call about 9 o'clock last night. Nathan, sad news, your little calf didn't make it.
2: That is sad.
1: So my poor little two-week-old calf, brown bred.
2: That is sad, Nathan.
1: It is sad. I tried hard. I tried hard to keep it going, but unfortunately, these things happen in the animal world, the farming world.
2: Yeah.
1: I'm a little bit desensitized to it.
2: Yeah.
1: But it still upsets me. Like, I didn't like it. I wanted to see her come home and I could feed her a bottle again.
2: What did they say what was wrong?
1: Just she didn't get enough colostrum.
2: Right.
1: So that set her backwards straight away.
2: I don't know what that is, but
1: it's the first bit of proper milk you get from the cow.
2: I don't think I've got any of that from my mother.
1: It helps with things. Yeah.
2: Helps with things. Mm. Colostrum. It helps with things. Yes.
1: And I think she had a little bit of pneumonia as well.
2: Okay. Nathan, this has got a little bit of a happy side to it, if I may be so bold.
1: Does it?
2: Yeah.
1: Can you explain
2: because
1: how?
2: Because you and Millie Elliott both have, because you grew up on farms, you're a little, like you said, you were desensitized, and sometimes you don't get it when people are worried about their pets. I don't want to go away because I don't want to leave the dog. I'm worried about the dog. The dog's scared of hail. The dog's scared of fireworks. Ah, the bloody dog, you'll say. You know, so...
1: That's pathetic, yeah.
2: Now you're feeling a little bit of that compassion.
1: Because the bloody calf died, mate.
2: I understand it died, mate. I'm sad.
1: I'm not leaving it at home because it's... Or I've got to check on it because it's raining outside.
2: No, I know, mate, but like I...
1: You don't know.
2: No, I do know.
1: Have you ever raised a calf with a bottle? And then it dies on you.
2: No, I haven't.
1: Several days later.
2: I haven't done that.
1: No, you haven't.
2: I haven't done
1: that, no. So enough about you looking after your sookie dog.
2: Yeah. It's no different, mate. Your animal died. It's no different to someone else's animal dying, you know. We all feel sorry for you. That's what I'm saying. But it's good that you have that emotion because a lot of people think you don't have that emotion.
1: So you think I'm heartless?
2: I don't think you're heartless, but, you know, because you're a little bit of a narcissist.
1: So if I stole from work, would that make things better? Would you think of me differently then?
2: Whoa, whoa. I didn't steal anything from work. Mm. I moved the pods from one coffee machine to another, and then you loaded up my pockets.
1: Anyway, sad news in the High Marsh house. So mum cow, she's been bellowing all night to a point where my neighbour texts me and goes, Nathan, is everything all right at home?

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4: Hey there, I'm Brett Thomas. 2 million Australians may have had their personal details accessed. Origin Energy is investigating a cyber attack, but it doesn't believe credit card or bank details have been compromised. A 16-year-old boy is due in court today, accused of a deadly family tragedy. His mother was found dead at their Bentley home in Perth Southeast, while his 12-year-old sister escaped with serious injuries. The teenager has been charged with murder and attempting to unlawfully kill. Labor's holding a three-day conference in Adelaide. Gambling reform and attacks on gas exports are expected to be on the agenda. The Prime Minister says it's a chance for all ministers and party delegates to have their say
5: in the direction of the country and for us to engage.
4: And the legal battle over Rebel Wilson's directorial debut has ended in her favour. The federal court found co-star Charlotte McInnes failed to prove a series of social media posts caused serious harm or defamed her. Wilson had told the hearing she was simply telling the truth.
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4: In footy news, New South Wales coach Laurie Daly and former coach Gus Gould have backed Andrew Johns to take on the role if Daly steps down following the Blues' Origin triumph. More gold for the Fox sisters. This time Jess and Nomi have shared the top of the podium with Kate Eckhard in the canoe teams event at the World Championships in Oklahoma, claiming a narrow victory over France. Nomi says they've shared a long association.
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8: 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Tonight down to 3 and tomorrow late showers with a high of 10 and your music sorted with a curated playlist for every mood. 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
2: 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No, no, we're surprised as you are. Anthony Maroon, Millie Elliott, and Nathan Hindmarsh. The Triple M Rush Hour.
10: 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A lot of people supporting me. Maroon, we know you didn't steal the pods. Thank you very much.
11: You're
10: to all
11: of
10: I won't go through you all individually, but thank you.
11: Ever stolen a car before, or are you?
10: Stolen a car? No, I haven't. No. Mm. Have you?
11: No.
10: Well, actually, I used to steal my father's car. I used to steal my father's car, yeah, but it's only my father's.
11: That's what I'm saying. It started young.
10: Then
11: for you,
10: I put
11: didn't
10: it back when you know, put it back where it was.
11: Yeah.
10: Car lovers, it was a EH Premier.
11: You're not doing yourself any favours, mate. Mm.
10: We are giving away a car. Bo Ryan's car, the Mazda BT50 X2 4x2 pickup from Rockdale Mazda.
11: Yes. But if you want to win it,
10: yeah,
11: you've got to be one of these three names.
10: Okay. Shane Brown from Umina Beach, Nada Milicevic from Leichhardt, Matt Stanley from Campbelltown. Now, you have texted the code word Bo to 0457 101049. Now, this is the thing. You have
11: 30 minutes.
10: 30 minutes.
11: First in, best dressed.
10: Yeah.
11: Get on the phones. Call in now. Your chance to win a key that may open Bo Ryan's Mazda BT50.
10: First caller, 30 minutes. Bo Cat and Woodsy give away another key tomorrow morning from 5:30. And, of course, we're going to do it again tomorrow. But right now, if you're one of those three people, 1-3-3-5-3, this is Triple M.

0: Triple M Rush Hour is Maroon and Hindy. We thought we were getting Millie Elliott in today, but she's our Latrell. She won't be back this week. We're going to go another week without her, but that's okay. Australian owned and made since 1926. A wonderful range of oils and filters.
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1: They maintain oil
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0: Still driven.
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0: Yeah, well, this is a big game on Triple M tomorrow night, a real battle of the West, and we know that Triple M listeners, you know, a lot of them support Parramatta and a lot of them support Penrith. So I just wonder, this rivalry between Parramatta and Penrith, it's like in the last 10 years, it rivals the Roosters-Rabbitohs thing. Was it as alive, the rivalry, when you played for Parramatta?
1: When I first started, it was a lot more Bulldogs. Para,
0: was
1: obviously
0: it?
1: From what we've seen in the 80s with the grand finals and all. And then slowly it's moved over to the Para Penrith, the two furthest Western Sydney clubs. So there's definitely, would I say hatred? No, I'm not going to say hatred, but there's a huge rivalry there.
0: Mm.
1: And I think even more so now that Penrith have put themselves where they have and Para just wants to try and knock them off. But it's always been there. Like we've always, and I think the crowd makes it, both supporter bases make that rivalry so good. And it doesn't matter that the Eels are travelling not so well this year. I think they're 15th at the moment and Panthers are first. There's going to be a big crowd out there.
0: Of course, there was the 22 grand final, Parramatta and Penrith. And as somebody once said, Parramatta were in it right up until the kickoff, weren't they?
1: Got a bit further than that.
0: Yes.
1: They got a bit further than that. But they've been a little bit of a bogey side, I think. And Penrith aren't, I'm not going to say they're not travelling that well. They've had some hiccups the last few weeks.
0: They've lost three
1: of
0: their last four.
1: I'm just spitballing here. Could they? Could they be upset on Thursday night rugby league?
0: I think they're ripe for the picking. And you get Moses.
1: We get Moses back. Yeah. Which is a big in for us. Or for them.
0: I think Rossi, this game's going to mean a lot to Rossi. I don't want to say he's under the pump, but there's a little bit of business.
1: Let's put that aside, but it'll test them. And they're Penrith are sitting first, so it's going to be how they hold up and how long they can hold up for. Test their resilience. I mean, the Eels they'll be heavily tested. But throw the game plan out the window. You can't keep up with Penrith. Try something new. Try something different. Kick early. Offload. That sort of stuff. Get your front rowers to put a chip and chase in. It could happen.
0: Okay.
1: You know what I mean?
0: Yeah.
1: Spice it up a bit. What's there to lose?
0: 100%.
1: Chasing two competition points to get away from the bottom of the ladder.
0: Parramatta are such a great club, such a strong club, but I think their fans this year are entitled to a little bit more.
1: They've had a lot of injuries, Anthony.
0: They have,
1: and they've had a lot of setbacks. You know, injuries to good players. Like Mitch Moses, he's been out for a fair bit this year.
0: Yeah. Mate, Mitch... The back rower, he's been missing all year.
1: Hopgood. Yeah. So they've had their issues.
0: Yeah.
1: Thursday night footy, Battle of the West.
0: Yeah. Good luck, mate. That game will be live on Triple M and Listener. And Mitch Moses is back. Panthers have lost three of the last four. Lots of interest in that game. This is the Triple M Rush Hour with Maroon and Hindy. Back with more right after.

0: Triple M, this is the Rush Hour. Maroon and Hindy are merely off on NRLW duties. Now, you know, I found this thing on the internet with this guy with hairy hands, right? Now, I have to start by telling you, I saw a bloke when I was much, much younger. I was working at Win in Wollongong. This guy worked there, a reporter, and he had the hairiest hands. And I saw him soap them up and wash them off, then dry them under the dryer like he was a werewolf. So I've always had this thing with hairy hands, right? What,
1: hairy palms or?
0: No, the
1: you know the story about hairy palms, don't
0: yeah,
1: we?
0: Yeah, that's a whole other thing.
1: You used to be a hand model, did you not?
0: I did, mate. It's a true story. I did. People think I took that off Seinfeld, but I didn't. I was, for a very small time, when I lived in the Gong, you know, a little local guy hand model on the TV, watches, rings, man bracelets, all that sort of thing.
1: What was your prep like?
0: Swatch watches. Well, you just had to keep your hands supple and... You know, like you might have calluses from the gym, but you're not seeing that sort of, you're only seeing the back of your hand. You know? So that's a true story. Anyway, I found something on the internet that we could have some fun with. This man has asked for help.
1: Yeah.
0: He decided to shave his hands, not his arms, just his hands. So he's got thick black hair.
1: Yeah, we're talking his arm is thick black hair. Thick, thick.
0: Yeah.
1: And then it goes to his hand. He's pretty much shaved directly across his wrist. His whole hand is done, but his hand is really white and soft looking, and you can't see his knuckles. It's like a fat baby hand.
0: Yeah, it is. It's like a hand transplant.
1: It is like, it's like Clint Howman. Yeah, the first hand transplant.
0: Who is he?
1: Was it Clint Howman or
0: how
1: someone?
0: How do you know that?
1: Because we used to call my brother Clint Howman.
0: Why?
1: Because he couldn't catch a footy.
0: He played in the NRL. All right, so we were looking at this and just thinking, what could he do? Why doesn't he, you know, vink
1: well,
0: the rest?
1: He's asked for help. He's put it out there on the the World Wide Web and asked for help. What's he do here? Does he get fake tan out and cover his hand?
0: Yeah.
1: Does he get the black marker out and put hair back on his hand? Like all these sorts of things. He's asking for help.
0: Yeah.
1: Because it looks ridiculous. It honestly looks ridiculous.
0: Could he tattoo?
1: You could
0: tattoo.
1: Yes.
0: Yeah.
1: That's extreme.
0: Shave the rest of his arm.
1: I think that's a good option.
0: Mm.
1: He's so hairy. It looks like he's wearing a woolen jumper.
0: Yeah. I'm glad I'm not that hairy. Oh, I mean, I do. I don't know how hairy I'd be because I get the veet out. I just do an all-over thing.
1: But that's he could have veeted because I don't know if this bloke's worked a day in his life because those hands.
0: They are soft, milky hands.
1: Soft, milky hands.
0: He's definitely.
1: It is honestly, it could be a baby's hand.
0: He is definitely in radio with hands like that. What should this guy do with his shaved hands? Do you have any suggestions? Some picture, a whole hairy arm, then a white soft hand. Now, if we get one caller, if we get 10, it doesn't matter. We're going to put you to air.
1: What about a glove?
0: A glove is the first thing I thought of. But you can't make love with a glove.
1: You can't
0: wipe your bum with a glove.
1: Why not?
0: Well, you might get something on the glove.
1: Mm.
0: You know what I mean?
1: What about a Michael Jackson glove?
0: Just one. Just one glove. Now, I'll tell you what we'll do. We'll give you $50 to spend. Funny answers only. Everyone that makes it to wear, $50 to spend at Red Rooster. We love Red Rooster. 133353. What should this man do with his shaved hands? Oh, the phones are going bunter. 133353. This is Triple M.
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0: Triple M, it's the rush hour. It's Maroon and Hindy. Our number's 133353, and you can text us 0457101049. So we found this bloke on the internet with really hairy hands and fingers, hands, palms, back of his hands, under his nails. Very hairy man.
1: Yes, he shaved his hand though, which has made it look like a baby's hand.
0: Or he waxed them, or
1: he's done something. Or it could almost be a baby's hand with a hairy arm attached to it.
0: Yeah, real soft, lame hands. This guy.
1: Well, you can't see his knuckles.
0: No.
1: You can't let his little chubby little hand.
0: Yeah. So we thought, what could he do? What should this man do with his shaved hands? And everybody who gets on air will get $50 to spend at Red Rooster. We love the Rooster. We had it earlier today.
1: Love it.
0: Beautiful.
1: Chicken and gravy roll from Red Rooster.
0: Man, I might get one of those for dinner. Okay, 133353. John's in Picton. John, what should this man do with his little shaved hands?
2: Oh, you could get a gig on the next Addams Family is a Thing.
0: Oh, yeah.
1: Yes.
0: I used to love Thing.
1: If you hold the photo back far enough, you could almost do that.
2: Yeah.
1: For those who don't know, it was just a hand that used to get around.
0: Yeah. Or it'd come out of a little box like that. Great show, the Addams Family. John, let's set you up with $50 to spend at Red Rooster.
2: Thank you, and go the Eels, eh, Hindy?
1: Go the Eels, Johnny boy. Well done.
0: Good on you, mate.
1: Jason, you there, mate?
3: Yeah, mate, how you going?
1: Good. What's this bloke, what's he going to do with his hand?
3: Well, if he's feeling a little feminine, or I think he should just paint him green and go with the Hulk look.
1: Yeah, you could do that.
0: Yeah. I like that. I was a fan of the Hulk, too, when I was a kid. Bill Bixby, I think, was that actor. Jason from Narara, good thinking. You're off to Red Rooster as well, $50 to spend. Thank you, Jason.
1: Good luck with that.
3: Guys, love the Rooster.
0: Good on you, mate. Cock-a-doodle-doo.
1: The Rooster is calling. Mark from Barrel, mate, what should he do with his hand?
4: I think you could soak him in baby oil because a woman loves a man with nice, soft hands. You know, not rough hand. You just take her dancing, he grabs her hand, give her a kiss, you know what I mean? Some nice, soft hand.
0: Well,
4: give him a good soak.
0: I love it.
4: You know?
0: I love that Mark has said, take her dancing. Who goes dancing anymore?
1: Not me.
0: You know, who
4: I go dancing every Friday night.
0: Where do you go dancing, Mark?
4: There's a studio in Barrel that you can learn how to dance. Because when my daughter gets married, I want to be able to do the waltz. I want to be able to dance.
1: Oh,
4: you know
1: that's
4: I mean?
1: Nice, Mark.
0: Beautiful.
1: Important. Do you have hairy hands, Mark?
4: No, not really.
0: You use the baby oil on them, don't you, mate? Anyway, Mark, thank you. When I was a little boy at school, we learnt the Canadian two-step. And I can still do it if I have to.
1: That's awesome.
0: 133353. Well, what can you do? What dance can you do? Nothing. The nut bush. The nut bush you can do.
1: Settle down.
0: 133353. Paige, what should this man do with his funny shave?
1: Oh, it's nice to have a lady on, Paige.
5: Well, you know what? I was thinking he could get around in oven mitts and claim that he's a hand model like George Costanza in the puffy shirt episode.
0: Oh, I love that.
1: That's a classic.
0: Yeah, I love that.
1: That is a classic.
0: Yeah. George. Yeah. He says to his mother, don't point the scissors at me.
1: How does he get them in the end? Doesn't he burn them in the end?
0: He burns them on the iron.
1: Yeah. That's it.
0: When he makes a comment about the puffy shirt and the low talker pushes him into the iron. Hey, thank you, Paige. You are also off to Red Rooster.
5: Sweet.
0: Good on you. And look, anytime you want to make a Seinfeld reference, please feel free to call us up, okay?
5: Awesome. Thanks, guys. Have a great night.
1: Thank
0: Good
1: you,
0: on
1: Paige.
0: You. 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
1: Okay, we are giving away the Rockdale Mazda BT54x2 pickup. It's got to go to one lucky Triple M listener. Now, we put out these three names, Nathan. We said Shane Brown from Umina Beach. Mm-hmm. We said Nada Milesevic from Leichhardt. And mm-hmm. we said Matt Stanley from Campbelltown. You've all got half an hour to ring, but you've got to be first. And I believe there is somebody on the phone there.
2: Do we get a drum roll?
1: Here we go.
2: Bing, who we got on the line? Who is it?
3: This is Matt Stanley. Woohoo!
2: Yeah, Matt! Congratulations, mate. You've just got a key that may open Bo Ryan's Mazda BT50.
3: Oh, sounds phenomenal to me.
2: Mate, do you drive a ute at the moment?
3: No, don't drive a ute. I drive a VW Golf.
1: Mate, they are rubbish with a capital R. My wife had one. They are the vegetable lasagna of cars. The Volkswagen Golf.
3: I would love a BT50.
1: Right.
3: Because my Golf has 499,700 kilometres on it.
1: Ooh, well, hey, I take that back.
2: Yeah, you've got to take over to 500,000. Yeah. Matt, do you follow a rugby league side?
3: I'm a Dragons supporter.
1: Mate, oof, you could do with a bit of luck, couldn't you?
3: Yeah,
1: something's got to go your way.
2: Yeah, that's
1: the Golf's done half
3: driving
1: a million.
3: That you.
1: Yeah, the Golf's done half a million Ks. You're a Dragon supporter.
3: I know. Nah, something's got to change. I need this luck.
1: Yes.
3: I'd love to have that key and, man, bring it on.
1: So you're a regular listener to Bo, Cat and Woodsy?
3: Yes, all the time.
1: All right. Well, mate, congratulations on getting a key to unlock the Mazda BT50. Matty Stanley, good luck.
3: Phenomenal. Thanks, fellas. I really appreciate it. Have a lovely afternoon.
2: Thanks, mate. Good on you.
1: Good on you, mate. Bo, Cat and Woodsy's giveaway. Well, I'll do another key tomorrow morning from 5:30. And, of course, we'll do it again tomorrow on the Rush Hour. This is Triple M.
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1: Round 21, how good.
0: Amazing how fast it's gone.
1: Yeah, but now it's time for our final thought. Something came across my desk the other day and I instantly thought about you, Anthony, being an older gentleman. So in China, what they're doing now is they're teaching the elderly parkour.
0: Okay.
1: So when they have their first spill, they know how to fall.
0: Right.
1: And straight away, I don't know why, but an image of you learning how to fall correctly so you don't break a hip or something like that.
0: Nathan, I would suggest I am quite physically
1: nimble?
0: Well for my age.
1: Yeah.
0: I would think. And then I wouldn't have thought I was that old. But anyway.
1: But you're stealing coffee. You know,
0: that is the biggest load of bullshit.
1: You're due for a spill.
0: Mate, I fell down the stairs earlier this year at
1: home.
0: There
1: I go. See, if you do your parkour, you'll learn how to fall hurting yourself.
0: Yeah. So that's what, like jumping over things and...
1: Yeah, rolling.
0: Like a stuntman.
1: If you can see yourself, if you can feel yourself starting to fall, like when you get up off the toilet and your legs are numb because you've been sitting there for so long, and you can tuck yourself into a commando role without injuring yourself.
0: Well, you know, late last year, do you know when you fall asleep on your arm and it's all numb and pinned? Well, I did this with my leg. I don't know how.
1: Yeah, we used to do that for other reasons, on purpose.
0: Well, this happened to my leg.
1: Apparently.
0: And I think it's because my wife tangles her legs in with my legs. But when I got out of bed, my leg was numb. So I was only going to the bloody ensuite to go to the toilet and just bang, down I went.
1: Had a spill.
0: Bang!
1: Just on the leg tangle in bed. Is it, who gets to be in charge of that?
0: I don't like it.
1: Well, I'm not a big, because I get hot in bed.
0: Yeah, she gets too hot.
1: And it's only when Bonnie wants to have a leg tangle that I'm allowed to have a leg tangle.
0: Yeah.
1: But if I tried the leg tangle, no, there's no leg tangle.
0: Yeah, I never instigate a leg tangle.
1: No.
0: She's a leg tangler.
1: I try, and I'm only listen, people, I'm only talking leg tangle. That is it. You know, when you know. But no, it only works when it suits Bonnie. When does she get to make the rules? That's what I want to know.
0: No, I'm sorry. What are the rules here?
1: Oh, calm down, deep breath. Yeah.
0: Why don't Mew and I invent, like, a fake leg or appendage that feels like skin and feels like flesh, and the other person can tangle around it?
1: Well, I used to have one of those giant long pillows. You know those pillows that were about 6 foot long? I used to spoon one of those.
0: Uh-huh.
1: Yeah, and that went missing. Went missing.
0: Imagine that thing if it went under the blue light. The dirty thing. Anyway, back to the parkour.
1: That's it. We're finished.
0: Okay.
1: Is that us for tonight?
0: We will see you tomorrow on the Rush Hour.
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4: Hey there, I'm Brett Thomas. A 16-year-old boy has faced the Children's Court in Perth this afternoon, charged with murdering his mother. He's also accused of seriously injuring his sister. The case has been adjourned until next week. Rebel Wilson has come out on top in a bitter legal feud with one of her co-stars. The federal court dismissed Charlotte McInnes' defamation case, finding she hadn't cleared the serious harm threshold. Wilson had always denied making up claims linked to their movie The Deb. Queensland police are investigating a deadly house fire in Logan. Ari Laver lost his wife Leanne and a family friend in the blaze, which ripped through their home in Kingston, south of Brisbane. Ari spoke of his devastation and feeling of hopelessness as the flames took hold.
5: We tried to pull the hose through, and it was within seconds, it was just a wall of smoke. I just screamed at my son to get out.
4: And Origin Energy is investigating a suspected cyber attack after a hacker boasted they'd accessed customer data, but the energy provider doesn't believe credit card or bank details have been stolen.
6: Did you know that diabetes is Australia's fastest growing chronic condition? Over 300 Australians are diagnosed with the condition every day. Search Diabetes Australia to find out more.
4: The Queensland rivalry between the Broncos and Cowboys is still very much alive. Brisbane star Pat Carrigan says the fans love it.
7: Each and every game I've played against them, they're decided by small margins. So we play around 5 or 6 this year, and Drinky kicked a field goal and they scored in the 80th minute. So they weren't prepared to go all the way with this sort of game, and I know those boys are, knowing a lot of them personally too. So it's going to be an exciting clash.
4: The two sides meet on Saturday night in Townsville. Round 21 action kicks off tomorrow night, though, with the Eels and Panthers head-to-head at Sydney's CommBank Stadium.
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8: Fine for the rest of today in Orange. Tonight down to 3 and tomorrow late showers with a high of 10. 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
5: Welcome to Triple M NRL Daily here on a Wednesday, which means the one and only, the great, the wonderful Danny Widler is in the house. How are you, Danny?
6: I appreciate the introduction, but it's way over the top, Charlie. I'm well. I'm happy to see you.
5: Yeah, it's great to see you in your ASICS cap, looking very fresh
6: thank
5: and fly.
6: You. I wouldn't say fresh.
5: But we've got an absolute legend of the game of rugby league, the one and only Shane Flanagan. How are you, brother?
7: I don't know about that introduction either, but I'm battling along.
6: We're just a couple of battlers, Charlie.
5: Yeah, battlers, mate. Well, you're on fire. You've got your own TV show now as well, Shane, which is out now on Disney Plus. Come out today.
7: Yeah, I'm going to go and pick up the little grandson and take them all home for the preview. The first show today, and we'll all sit down on the lounge. Whole family and watch it. And
6: was there a rehearsal at all? Did you do a rehearsal?
7: Nah, straight off the bat, Danny.
5: Mate, Shane Flanagan's a pro.
6: One
5: take wonders. Him, James Graham, rugby league guru as well, Nathan Durkin. Shout out to him. He's a legend.
6: I think he was dirty. He only got a small mention in my column too. Rugby league guru. Sorry about that, guru.
5: He actually ripped it out of the paper and framed it at home, I'm pretty sure. Yeah, he loved it. But we've got a huge show because Dean Young is obviously a new Dragons coach. Shane, that position that you left this season, he's taken that up, signed a two-year deal. And Danny, we're going to unpack your beef with Brayton Astor.
6: It's just reporting, I call it, Charlie. You can call it a beef if you want to. I call it reporting the facts.
5: Yeah. Well, we love talking about beef

0: factual
1: here on Triple M.
0: I understand that.
1: Happy we to spoke about it at length on the Sunday
0: Happy
1: show.
0: Happy to be so factual about it.
1: Your chance
0: not
1: to
0: personal.
1: Reply.
0: Yeah, that's what I'll be. I'll be factual, not personal.
1: Beautiful. Love it. All right, we've got Shane Flanagan, Danny Wilder and Charlie White. We'll be back very shortly talking the Dragons here on Triple M NRL Daily.

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1: And nobody does the NRL like Triple M.
2: Dragons have obviously got their new man now officially. Dean Young has been signed on a two-year deal, and he's a Dragons man through and through. He was your assistant there when you were there, Flano, as well. Is this the great signing? Is it the right signing for the club?
3: Yeah, it's the right signing for the club, especially now where the club is. He knows and understands the club better than most. He's been there for many years, probably about 13 years or maybe more as a player, and then as a coach. He was there with Paul McGregor. He was interim coach when Paul McGregor left. He went up to the Cowboys to get a bit of an idea about how things work at other clubs, and then he came back when I got the job at the Dragons as my assistant. So he's ready to go. He's got a great love for the club. I think it's a really smart appointment. The only thing with the Dragons at the moment is they're down the bottom of the competition. The club's in really good shape. It's got a new high performance facility, their juniors pathways programs, all that sort of stuff is in place. It's only going to get better with the recruits they've gotten for next year. But it's not a place that, needs a lot of rebuilding. He's just got to get his right team. And I think he'll do a good job.
4: Why is he a good coach, Vanna? What does he do that shows, you've seen coaches everywhere.
3: Yep.
4: Why is he going to be a good first grade coach?
3: That's a good question, Danny. He's got to change a little bit because he's had his head in one part of his job. He's been the defensive coach for the Dragons over the last couple of years. So now he's got to change his focus a little bit to be that head coach that he's got to look at both sides of the football. He's got to manage staff. He's got to have his head in recruitment and retention. So they're all the things that he'll have to learn. He hasn't had to do over the past, 3 or 4 years at least. But I think he'll adapt. He's got a good temperament. The players get on well with him. He'll know when to crack the whip, and he'll know when to pull back a little bit. So being around footy for a long time, I think, gives you a good head start.
4: Does he do... As an assistant coach, would you do actual more coaching than as a head coach? And I know it's probably a naive question, but...
3: No, you're right. I think you do more hands-on coaching sometimes when you're an assistant coach, because you actually, got a portfolio where there is attack or defence and you're focusing on that and you're doing a lot of coaching, where the head coach is splitting his duties across both, and, he's got, New South Wales Cup and so on. So he's got a lot of other things he's got to look after. But, you're probably right. They do probably got a little more hands-on than the head coach in one area.
4: So from my perspective, the external stuff is a big thing as a head coach.
3: Yep.
4: Handling, shows that, want to criticise you, people who want to have a crack. How much of it is of your job or as a head coach's job is that, handling all that outside stuff?
3: It's interesting. Well, when I look back, when I was at the Sharks, I can't remember any of that. I can't remember the social media side of things and shows and doing...
4: Well, they probably weren't there, were they?
3: Yeah, they probably were. I was there in 2018. But it's just tripled, probably even more, the media side of things. And, clubs have got their own content as well. We used to have a media manager, the great Rob Willis. And
4: still there, isn't he?
3: Yeah, he's still there. And so we didn't have to do a lot. So... I just think these days there's so much more to do.
4: It's a big factor though, isn't it?
3: It is, yeah. And then when you let the dust settle, which I have over the last period of time, is, sometimes you get caught up in it. It's a washing machine. You can't get out of that cycle. Now I can look back at it pretty comfortable in what I'm doing, but it can be hard to get out of, listening to all that stuff, all the noise, and rather than focusing on your job.
4: Mm-hmm. Oh, so with Dean, right, I don't know him that well. You obviously know him really well.
3: Mm-hmm.
4: I was a bit concerned about his press conference yesterday. I hope he's going to be go into it with an open mind towards the media. I thought that he was a bit shut off. Like, he was asked some legitimate questions. You probably haven't heard it all, but he was asked about his plan and what he wanted to do, and he didn't really give a lot, and I think he's actually a good communicator. I hope that... he embraces the media. I think you have to a certain extent as a coach. I think you've got to get on with the media. Do you agree?
3: Yeah, I do. It's interesting. I hope he doesn't go down too much about planning what he's going to say before he gets there. Because that's what I thought yesterday was a little bit about, that he'd had, some answers to questions before he got there.
4: Yeah.
3: But, you know, that'll come in time and experience. And, you know, he was probably, you know, some of the stuff there was we knew was probably going to be, you know, we want him, the club to be proud and we want to compete hard every week. Generic questions, I suppose. But he'll get better at that.
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2: I really want to talk about this now, Danny. I've been waiting all week to talk to you about Braith and Asta. Obviously, a column came out Sunday and then Braith fired back on socials. How the last few days been? Have you spoken to Braith at all?
3: No. No, I haven't.
2: No. What? Great insight there.
3: Well, I haven't. Look, I don't have a relationship with Braith anymore. I would always try and contact him before I'd write anything. His last message to me wasn't very complimentary, and told me not to bother ever contact him again. So I won't.
2: Yeah.
3: I'm happy to talk about stuff, but I'm going to stick to the facts, Charlie.
2: Yes. Yeah. Let's stick to the facts. Yeah. Let's do that for sure. What did you make of his response on socials? And also this
3: story.
2: That's just Braith, yeah.
3: I have no control over anything that he does. He chose to respond like that. It's fine by me. He could have found a better photo, couldn't he? Like, it was fairly yeah. I know my head's pretty rough, but he found a really rough one, didn't he?
2: You on Hello Sport, wasn't it? Just
3: I don't know where it's from. Yeah.
2: But the actual article, yep. Now, we actually spoke a little bit about this last week, that potentially there was maybe a personal rift between Laurie Daly and Braith and Asta. You did some digging into that. What's the story in your eyes?
3: The whole reason I brought this up was because Braith made some comments saying that Laurie Daly is not Mr. Innocent. And he also basically put the position forward that this was somehow a personal thing with him. And that, for me, is a story. When a leading figure in the game, Braith is a leading figure as a host of a show. He's been very hard on Laurie Daly, very hard on Laurie Daly. But I didn't know until I dug a little bit deeper that there was a personal conflict between Braith and Laurie. And I think that needs to be explored. And I can't ask Braith what it is because he won't answer me.
2: Mm.
3: So other people who have access to him, like on his show, I don't know if they've asked him this week. I don't know. But I think they have, if they're proper journos, they can ask the question, Braith, why do you have a personal beef with Laurie? Because you are the one who put it out there and called him saying he's not Mr. Innocent. I don't know. Like, I do know that Laurie was a selector. I couldn't imagine that Braith is still holding on to not being selected in an Origin team in 2009. Now it's 2000. What are we? 26. It's a fairly solid grudge. Although I know that from personal experience, Braith can hold a grudge.
2: Yeah. Is any of this writing about Braith? Is any of it targeted at him because he works for Fox Sports?
3: He's a public figure. He's a public figure. And yeah, look. Is it because he works at Fox Sports? No. But he works at Fox Sports, and he's out there giving strong opinions about a lot of other people. He's got a podcast where he gives strong opinions, which is fine. But if there's something behind one of these opinions that needs exploring, I'll explore it.
2: Yeah,
3: and I won't back down from exploring. There was just quotes from Braith and what he said, and I actually tried to get out of Laurie Daly. I don't know if we've got the audio.
2: We do. Let's take a listen. This was you speaking to Laurie Daly on the Big Sports Breakfast through the week.
4: Since we haven't had that meeting, do you know why Braith doesn't like you? I'll put it straight on you.
5: Well, I don't know whether he doesn't like me. I've got no beef at all with Braith. And obviously,
4: what's the Mr. Innocent comment about?
5: I don't know.
4: I've got
5: no idea. Neither have I.
4: Okay.
5: I was responding to a comment 2 weeks ago that you asked me, and that's it. So I've got nothing else to add.
4: That was prior to all this, and I don't know, you know, I know it's awkward for you, but, I mean, some of the criticism's been very personal, and I just sort of referred to some of that, and it was Braith himself who made it, like, clearly it's personal between you and him, calling you, you know, saying you're not Mr. Innocent. I don't know what he's talking about because Braith doesn't speak to me. And I think that I just pointed out a few of his...
2: There you go.
3: So, yeah, I put it on Laurie and he didn't know what it was about. I think that someone from Fox, they've got a lot of journos on their shows and they've got a lot of airtime, should ask, if they're proper, they should ask Braith what it's about. Why doesn't he like Laurie? Or why did he call him not Mr. Innocent? Is it about other stuff? And I'm happy to deal in facts. I'm not going to get personal with Braith. Yep. I'm just dealing with a factual story.
2: Yep.
3: Because he was, the stuff he said about Laurie Daly and Dave Trodden was walking a very, very fine line. Like implying that, you know, that Laurie got a job because his mates were the CEO. That's a pretty heavy line of criticism. Pretty heavy. And I contacted Laurie in the lead up to the column and said, has Braith apologized for any of that? And he said no. So ask away, Charlie. What else?
2: Do stories about Braith rate well?
3: I don't know.
2: You don't look into ratings at all,
3: do you? I just write a story.
2: It's funny. So we spoke about.
3: This is probably boring for you, Flanner.
2: We spoke about your column on the Sunday show.
3: Yes.
2: So then it was Danny.
3: Did you lose my number?
2: Danny V. Braith. What, did you want to come on and weigh in?
3: I would have talked to you.
2: Yeah.
3: Did you lose my number? You know my number. Yeah. You're the producer.
2: Yeah.
3: Did you lose my number, Charlie?
2: No, I didn't lose your number, but, you know.
3: I would have happily come on and, because I know that Reedy had a fair say. I know that Gordon had a fair say.
2: Yeah.
3: And they're talking about someone whose number you have.
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0: Now, the other part of the Braith and Nassar story. So we're going to go back there, Danny. It was the conflict of interest. That was another part of your column that around, obviously, the position was that the new TV rights has this sort of edict in it where you have to be positive about the game and also watch out for conflicts that you know, personalities will have within the game.
2: Yeah.
0: And obviously the reporting has been that was the Gus Gould rule.
2: Yeah, if you read the News Corp press, which a lot of people do, they call it the Gus Gould rule. I think Reedy's written a few yarns about that.
0: Yeah.
2: So I did an interview with Peter Volandis, and I asked him about that. And on camera, he said, no, it's not to do with that. So I reported that. And he said that, I think his quote was that Gus gets blamed for the potholes in Pitt Street, as he does as well. So in other words, he's saying Gus gets blamed for a lot of stuff. And I get it, people, the Lockie Galvin stuff, I get all that. I've heard it all a million times, right? So I asked Volandis about it. He said, that is not the reason for the rule. I can tell you the reason for the rule, but it's just going to get me into more trouble. You want me to get me into more trouble? Do you, Charlie, or not?
0: I'm happy to get you in more trouble. Let's go.
2: So, and flat out involves you.
0: Yeah.
2: So it stems back to, and it's not the sole reason, but it's something that really upset the NRL. Okay. And it relates to Lachie Ilias not getting played at the Dragons, and attacks that were directed at Shane Flanagan on 360, where Braith is the manager of Lachie Ilias.
0: Hmm.
2: And the tone towards Shane Flanagan was not acceptable. And Andrew Lancaster, the chairman, remember did that press conference where he made comments about the media?
0: Yeah. And then Braith hammered him about it.
2: Yep. And then Braith apologised.
0: Yep.
2: If you want to know maybe that was the final straw, I'm not saying it was the only reason, but that upset a lot of people and upset, like Andrew Lancaster, as you alluded to, is a big deal in the game, okay, and a big deal in the media landscape, and a friend of Peter Volandis. I don't think that went down well at all. Flano, I don't know if what you can talk about if you want to, but the narrative changed around the way you were treated on that show from the moment you weren't playing Lachie Ilias. And it's a hard one for you to enter, I know, because you might have a relationship with Fox and Braith. I don't know, but I'm just telling you, that was a big part of it.
3: Yeah, well, I've always had a good relationship with Braith. I coached him at the Roosters with Ricky Stewart, and we just had, it was nothing to do with Braith. It was more about him being the manager of a player, being Lachie Ilias.
2: Yep.
3: And then obviously we had Ben Hunt and Kyle as my halves. And that was the year before. And then Lachie came and Lachie played the first, 10 rounds anyway. And we weren't being that successful. And I made a change and had nothing to do with the show or anything like that. It was just Braith as a manager supporting his player.
2: Yeah.
3: We had a disagreement and we met afterwards, after that. To my view, which I've had with plenty of managers, media and so on, we had a disagreement and he thought his client should be still playing and I gave him the reasons why. And as far as I was concerned, we just move on, as I said, which I've had with many managers. He was just supporting his client and I was doing my job as head coach. I had to make a decision, whether it was right or wrong, my decision. Time did tell. But and then Lachie moved on. But, I've never had a problem with Braith. Obviously, there was a lot of stuff on that show about that one position, but I feel that was more about me and Kyle rather than Braith and his client. Yep. It was about me and Kyle. So, Kyle got brought into it because he was playing there. So it was unfortunate. It wasn't a happy time. And I've got no gripe against Braith. As I said, maybe it went over the top, but I get on with it.
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2: Peter Bedell was on NRL 360 last night talking about Michael Maguire and said he thinks the criticism has been really over the top for Michael Maguire. And he said he's seen the Brisbane Broncos unhappy before under Anthony Seibold, under Anthony Griffin as well. And he said that under Michael Maguire, he doesn't see an unhappy football side and he thinks all the criticism has been way out of line.
3: So you've got to trust what Bedell says. He lives, that's his beat. He lives and breathes the Broncos, doesn't he?
2: Of course, you've got to trust what he says.
3: Yeah.
2: But he's also, Bedell's got to keep Mike Maguire close as well.
3: Well, he doesn't mind going people.
2: But he's got to
3: I've seen him go lots of people.
2: Yeah, but Mike Maguire would be a very important relationship for him, for sure, Danny.
3: So you think he's just sticking up?
2: No, I don't necessarily think that. I'm just saying that.
3: That's a pretty strong statement.
2: It is a strong statement, yeah.
4: I've never heard from the Broncos. I know midway last year there was a story about Adam Reynolds and Ben Hunt going to talk Madge about
3: the way they were training.
4: And then I haven't seen any signs of players not being happy. I think it's just basically been form. You know, they haven't been in form. And this time last year they were in a very similar position and then went on this enormous run. Could they do it again? Possibly, but you know, we always go to the coach because it's the easy out.
3: Yeah.
4: You know, there's 30 players. We can't get rid of 30 players and start again. You know, Madge has been around for a long time. He's won a competition. He's won Tri Nations. He's won Origin. Yeah. He won Origin. He can coach.
3: Yeah.
4: And as I said, we always look at the coach. They're easy punching bag. And it's definitely, you know, we could be here in 6 weeks' time talking about the Brisbane Broncos. Can they win two more and make the eight?
3: The basis of it, though, Charlie's coming from the Payne Haas, you know, when he decides to leave.
4: And people
3: who want to rip into Madge, it gives them an absolute door to walk into and rip away, doesn't it?
2: For sure.
3: Yeah, because he's such a superstar.
2: For sure. Well, imagine if Madge was the coach of the Tigers at the moment and Benji had left.
3: If Madge was the coach
2: of the Tigers and Jerome Luai walks out the door, the captain of the club, what is the media's reaction to that?
3: It's Madge's fault. Simple as that. It'd be Tales of Tiger Town, episode 433.
2: Yeah.
3: Let's rip into Madge.
2: So should Benji be getting more criticism then for Luai leaving?
3: So you're just dirty on Benji because he never gave you your car pass back.
2: Yeah,
3: Benji's still got his car pass at Triple M. Yeah. He doesn't like Benji because of that.
2: Yeah, no, I love Benji. You worked with him for years. He was great.
3: Yeah, Benji, look, he's done okay. He hasn't done a brilliant job with him. He's done okay. Like, what did Jerome say in the press conference? We're not competing for spoons anymore.
2: Well, they might finish 16th. They might finish 16th. They got 7 wins right now. What are the Titans on? 5 wins, and the Titans are going this way. Tigers going down.
3: I think that the Benji effect has been okay. It hasn't been unbelievable. They were good at the start of the year. You know better than me.
4: Yeah, I think the biggest thing for West Tigers is put down to one person. It was the loss of Adam Dewey for that big period. Mm. They were going really good, and Adam Dewey, we reckon, might have got into the Origin selection.
3: He was firing,
4: and he was scoring tries, and you know, their middle forwards were having to go. We spoke about it this on our great ESPN show.
2: ESPN League Central. Check it out, Disney Plus.
3: Are you allowed to plug that so heavily on this show?
2: I've done it, so it's too late now.
4: We spoke about that. I just feel that the loss of Dewey for that long period of time, and he is a leader, and Coruscant was out for a bit, and you'd know better, Danny. You know, I know Adam Dewey a little bit. He's a big voice at that club.
3: Yeah,
4: I know Luai is as well, but he's a senior player. He's a big voice, and he was out for a long period of time, and then the last couple of weeks, their forwards just haven't really dominated anyone. And, you know, with some changes in their backs, it's been tough. But I think they've definitely improved over that period of time.
3: But I think there's some stats around that show that Benji's record at the same time as Madge, if you compare it to Madge, when he was at the Tigers, Madge has got a better record.
2: Yeah, 36% win rate for Mike Maguire, 33% for Benji Marshall.
3: Neither are something to write home about, are they?
2: No, they're not.
3: It's, you know, he's done okay.
2: Mate, great to have you and Fano. Great to have you and Danny. We'll see you next week.
3: Thanks, Charlie.
4: Thank you.
5: 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You're
6: on Triple M. Coming up on the show Thursday morning, we're going to be catching up with the mayor of the Blaney Shire. Bruce Reynolds will join us. Anthony Maroon is going to join us. We'll be talking round 21 of 27 of the NRL National Rugby League. And we'll head out to Cowra, catch up with the Mayor Paul Smith, and off to the movies with Shane A. Bassett. 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
9: Oh, Hump Night. We love it. On Triple M Nights with Dave Gleeson, you turn on the radio at 7 p.m. and you hear one man. He's the front man of the Screaming Jets and been dominant here for the best part of three decades. Hello, Gleeson.
10: G'day, Tomo. G'day, Australia. Yeah, here we are. Three decades I've been at the radio station. Next year, Tomo, I think I started in 1997.
9: Like it.
10: Been on and off. Had some started in Sydney, and then when I moved to Adelaide,
9: yeah,
10: suddenly I was a big fish in Little Pond.
9: She'd been game on here.
10: Dean Kesby said, hey, mate, come on in, let's get you on the radio.
9: Yeah, I like
10: and
9: it.
10: And I started doing it with a couple of people who are still here,
9: yes.
10: Tomo. That's how much loyalty we've got here at Triple M.
9: Absolutely brilliant, mate. Hey, big, big night tonight. A brand new stuff from the Rolling Stones. We are pressing play on this, Gleeson. It's the first time we have listened to this. This album is brilliant, but this song, we have no idea what we are in store for.
10: No, Foreign Tongue You, or Foreign Tongues,
9: yeah, tongues
10: it's mate. Called. So I cannot wait to get to that. We're going to tell the story behind one of Motley Crue's biggest ever hits. Nikki Sixx was at the very forefront of that story. And also, in the Classic Nine tonight, Tomo, embarrassing arrests.
9: Oh, yeah. This is good.
10: I think I've only ever been arrested once.
9: Yeah, was that for your little sapling of the nature gear?
10: Okay, twice.
9: Oh,
10: I forgot that, man.
9: I love it. Brilliant. Gleeson, you're going live as well. We are going to one of the great concerts back in the 80s as well. Cannot wait to press play on this.
10: Yeah, bloody oath, mate. So many great concerts came through this country and they continue. What do we got? We got Gunners coming up. We got the Fooey's, Queens of the Stone Age. We've got Iron Maiden, Megadeth, Evanescence. Absolutely huge international touring bands coming to our shores this summer.
9: And we are going to pay tribute as well, back end of 8 o'clock hour, to friends of the show, Glee. So Rose Tattoo, they are hanging them up one last tour.
10: Yeah, angry. I think he's an octogenarian now, Tomo.
9: Is he?
10: And he has been out there providing joy and fear for audiences around the world for probably 50 years or more.
9: Lenny Kravitz is going to get us going. Looking forward to that. Also, Elton John's going
11: to
9: join
11: us. I'm just talking to my monitor guy. Can you get the balance right between the piano and everything else?
9: Strap in. Feels like one of them shows.
10: It does. Rock on.

0: Wednesday night around the country, it's Triple M Nights with Dave Gleeson, not too far away at all from some brand new stuff from the Rolling Stones.
1: Yeah, Motley Crue, geez, they've got some stories to tell, haven't they? From dropping breakfast burritos in their laps to cover up their infidelities.
0: Yeah.
1: To all sniffing ants.
0: Yeah, there was a few ants.
1: Yeah, and that's all. You can check out the dirt if you want to know about anything dirty that went on with the crew.
0: Yeah.
1: Kickstart My Heart was inspired by bassist Nikki Sixx's near-fatal heroin overdose in 1987. After his heart stopped. This is what that drug does here. Paramedics revived him by administering two shots of adrenaline directly into his chest. Mm. Now, if you want a graphic reenactment of that, you can watch Pulp Fiction.
0: Oh.
1: And you'll see Uma Thurman getting one of those jabbed into her chest. That's not for real. The harrowing death and revival quite literally jump-started his heart, becoming the core subject of the song. Despite having the near-death experience, Nikki Sixx was initially reluctant to share the song with the band, thinking it sounded too punk. And it was only after their manager read his lyrics and insisted that he play it for the rest of the group that evolved into the massive, high-energy rock anthem featured on their 1989 album, Dr. Feelgood.
0: Mm-hmm.
1: Dr. Feelgood, the best thing that Motley Crue ever did.
0: Love it. Triple M.

0: And with Rain on Triple M, this is Nights with Dave Gleeson. Gleeso goes live very, very shortly. Can't wait for that.
1: Bill Wyman seems like a piece of work, doesn't he? Remember he married that 15-year-old girl?
0: Yeah. What happened there?
1: It was long before you were even born, Tomo.
0: Yeah, I can't really remember.
1: She'd be an old woman by now. He left the Rolling Stones in 1993, but admitted that he should have left earlier. I should have left in the 80s, but he stayed on touring because he ended up with a bank overdraft of £200,000. Because we weren't earning anything. So he made sure that he stuck around for some of their biggest tours. I mean, Steel Wheels was an absolutely massive tour. He went on to note that some members of the band were doing a lot better than others. I wonder who.
0: Mm.
1: According to Bill Wyman, the Rolling Stones were split into the haves and have-nots. He said when Brian Jones died, which was very early on in the 60s, he was over £30,000 in debt.
0: £30,000?
1: That is insane for that time. When I bought that manor in Suffolk, I had to scrape together money.
0: He's scraping?
1: To buy a manor house, did you? How many bedrooms was that? 30 bedrooms on a 50-acre estate? Mick and Keith were totally wealthy, so they weren't bothered. But me, Charlie and Ronnie were scraping by. Ronnie started to do art to feed his family, and I only started playing with them again in the hope it'd only be a couple of years because I needed some money. Bill Wyman, shut up. You were easily the only passenger in Rolling Stones at the time.
0: Triple M. Brand new stuff, by the way.
1: He's not on this.
0: This is called Mr. Charm.

0: Night Show with Dave Gleeson. We'll be back in a sec. 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

0: Triple M, this is Nights with Dave Gleason and Gleeso. It's got the feel to it. We're over halfway through winter and summer touring will be back here in no time, and there is nothing better than seeing these concerts live when the sun is shining.
1: Yeah, that's right. It was 4 degrees this morning, Tomo, when I got up. Four.
0: Yep.
1: What's going on?
0: And to those listening in Cairns...
1: that's when it gets below 30.
0: Yeah, that's it, exactly. It's freezing up here.
1: Now, listen, live, as you said, that's what we've got looking forward to for the later on in this year. And, of course, you too are bringing out a brand new album, so you know what that means, Tomo. Mm-hmm. A live tour will be sure to follow. I hope they keep their ticket prices down. I hope they've been listening to me.
0: Yeah.
1: And realise that people want to go and enjoy the concert. They don't want to be bent over and have all their life savings ripped out of them.
0: Mm-hmm.
1: But live is where it's at. If you want to see if a band's got the goods, you've got to see them live. We've got Megadeth, we've got Iron Maiden, we've got Evanescence, we've got the Foo Fighters, we've got Queens of the Stone Ages, Guns N' Roses, all coming out here. Go and check them out. But right now we've got U2 on with I Will Follow from Live Under a Blood Red Sky.
0: Enjoy. Triple M. Ladies and gentlemen.

0: Triple M Nights with Dave Gleeson, not too far away from one of the great collaborations of all time, Gleeson, a male-female combination that really hits.
1: Yeah, it came about through some type of tragedy, but out of it came some amazing collaborations.
0: Yep, looking forward to doing that. New stuff from Dexter and the Moonrocks as well, and Rose Tatt, hang it up.
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6: 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What are you looking forward to this hour?
7: Well, we've got to pay tribute to the one and only Rose Tattoo, who have been making music not just here but all around the world for many decades. And they're pulling the pin.
6: Yep.
7: And we will be paying tribute to the one and only Rose Tattoo. Embarrassing arrests.
6: Yeah.
7: I always look forward to things that embarrass other people.
6: That's in the classic 9 at 9 tonight. I'm looking forward to doing that. But right now, Gleeso, we should say as well, it is the great Don Henley's birthday. He turns 79 today.
7: 79! Unbelievable. Don Henley has no doubt brought some of the greatest music we've ever heard to our ears. Unfortunately, he's a fairly litigious fellow.
6: Yeah.
7: Loves to get a bit of suing going on.
6: Right.
7: And between him and Glenn Frey, they were referred to as the Eagles Mafia, because what they said went. So I guess now that Glenn Frey's gone, whatever Don says, that's the word of the Lord.
6: She's game on. And he had a fair bit to do with this song, The Eagles, Hotel California. Let's do double play, actually, Gleeso. We'll go into Don's solo as well.
7: Fantastic. Triple M.

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1: I'm not Justin Bieber, you mother.
2: Another rock collaboration. Because doing it with someone else is always better than doing it by yourself.
3: Not always. Now, this is amazing. If a fatal accident hadn't taken place on Kate Bush's one and only tour, you read that right, one and only tour.
4: What?
3: She embarked on that in 1979. Where she started her relationship with Peter Gabriel, sadly.
4: Good going.
3: This was a massive tour. It was a big undertaking. It was very theatrical.
4: Mm.
3: No one really done a tour like this before. It was a hugely successful tour. Sold out the whole run.
4: Yeah.
3: But during one of the shows, after the show, you know the idiot check? You know an idiot check?
4: That's
3: where you've got to go and be the last one out. The lighting guy was doing it, and he fell through an unlit hole in the floor of the auditorium and died a week later.
4: Bloody hell.
3: So they put on a charity event for him. Let's remember, Kate Bush had never met Peter Gabriel at this stage.
4: Wow.
3: But the lighting guy, Bill Duffield, he'd actually worked for Peter Gabriel as well. So they put on a memorial tribute concert for him, and that's where Peter Gabriel met Kate Bush. And that's where their collaborations began. She sang backing vocals on a couple of his albums, and then they hit on this song, Don't Give Up. It was very poignant because there was a lot of strikes, a lot of unemployment going on at the time, and a lot of people were kind of wrestling with this idea of what do they do, how do they get ahead, how do they feed their families, how do they keep a roof over their heads. And this tale, and you'll hear it now, we're just about to play it, Peter Gabriel and Kate Bush, it's him lamenting all the troubles that he has in his life, but she sings this really uplifting, supportive chorus, and it's a beautiful song, and no wonder it really touched a lot of people in the UK at the time with all the difficulties they were going through.
4: One of the great collaborations, Peter Gabriel and Kate Bush, Don't Give Up, Triple M Nights with Dave Gleason.

0: Little bit of Kenny for a Wednesday night. Triple M nights with Dave Gleason. Embarrassing arrests.
1: Yeah.
0: The rock stars that go
1: down. Your pants down.
0: There you go. Them ones. That's what we're celebrating in full, in totality, in the classic 9 at 9 tonight. But before that, guys, so brand new stuff.
1: Yeah, Dexter and the Moon Rocks. They're currently on a massive US tour, but they are coming to Australia the 10th of October. They'll be here in Victoria. Then they're in New South Wales going to Newey.
0: Are they
1: rock
0: really?
1: On. Yes, so I've only got 4 dates here. Two in Victoria, one in Newey, and one in Queensland. Mm. So make sure you get along and see these guys, because I'll tell you what they do.
2: I think we just wake up in the morning every day and we piss excellence.
0: Yeah, so you want to see that.
1: You have to see that. Yeah. Sophie, your wrister.
0: God bless her. You're freaking out, Troy.

0: While Dave heads backstage to catch a breath for a minute or two, we'll be back in a sec for the next encore of the night. Triple M's Night Show with Dave Gleeson. 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

0: Triple M Nights with Dave Gleeson. Eagle Eye Cherry was safe tonight. Embarrassing arrest. We'll do that in the classic 9 at 9. But we've got some news right now, Gleeson. This dropped last week. Tinged with a little bit of sadness.
1: Mate, I'm very, very sad. Although there's been times over the last 30 years or so that we've got to play on the same bill as Rose Tattoo. The last thing me and Angry talked about won't ever come to fruition.
2: I've been saying for years, and I'm not putting it on you personally, but I've been saying to our management for years, it's about time we did a run together.
1: Jets and Tats.
2: Can you think of a better show? I
1: mean, awesome.
2: Hello.
1: Loud, proud, rock and roll.
2: Mention it to you.
1: I will.
2: Mention it to them.
1: Well, they've wrapped up their Australian touring commitments, and I think there should have been much more hullabaloo made about this. We're talking about Rose Tattoo, who have been for the last 50 years rocking around Australia and the world. The Australian leg of their One Last Ride tour has concluded in Australia. And from this weekend, they'll be over in Germany, Sweden, Germany, Switzerland. They're actually loved in Germany, I've got to tell
3: really?
1: You.
3: Really? Yeah.
1: Very, very big. They've played some of the biggest festivals that Germany has ever put on. But, yeah, that's pretty sad.
3: Mm.
1: But obviously, Angry has given his all, Tomo. He's been out there doing it for a long, long time. And hopefully he gets a nice, restful break and is able to enjoy his retirement.

0: Triple M Nights with Dave Gleeson. Next is the classic 9 at 9, Gleeson. What's the topic of discussion? What are we going to do?
1: We're talking embarrassing arrest. Look, it's always embarrassing when you get arrested, Tomo.
2: Yeah?
1: Well, not always, if no one sees it.
2: Yeah, that's handy, isn't it?
1: Yep. It's handy. Mm. So the only times I've been... Well, let's not talk about me.
2: Yeah.
1: We've got some of the biggest artists in the world and their rap sheets coming up.
2: We'll do that next.
3: 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In the meantime, get distracted by these roadies crouching down, running on stage. We can see you, you know. Money
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4: 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Embarrassing arrests. We are laughing at the others.
5: We are indeed. And I'll come clean twice. For me, 18 years old, yep. And yeah, probably 18 years old.
4: Yeah, two at 18.
5: 18 was a bit of a rough time, yep, for me. Mm-hmm. I'd come from a beautiful, loving family.
4: Yes.
5: Catholic family.
4: Yep.
5: Discovered the thing.
4: Yeah.
5: After a gig.
4: Yep.
5: With a chick.
4: Yep.
5: And that was the end.
4: It was a 6 month period that sort of...
5: really was.
4: Different direction.
5: But luckily, I straightened up and flew right, and I've been living a life of respectful citizen ever since, Tomo.
4: Yep.
5: Don't look at me like that.
4: I don't know. All good. As long as you believe it, and you said that with... I just can't believe how much confidence you said that with.
5: 2011. Sebastian...

0: Bach in a bear hug.
1: Mm-hmm.
0: And Sebastian Bach bit him on the hand. The owner later requested that Sebastian Bach undergo a court-ordered rabies rabies test.
1: Rabies.
0: Bach was heard to say that you can go to a nice bar with your grandmother and she could drop a glass of water on the ground and no one tackles her.
1: Okay.
0: It's a bit different than throwing ice on at someone, which is assault, and then smashing a glass intentionally on the floor. Sebastian spent 20 minutes in jail.
1: 20, was it?
0: Yeah.
1: Yep. I thought he would have got away with 15, but Skid Row, I remember
0: 20
1: you.
0: Minutes for good behaviour.
1: Number 9, Triple A.

0: McCartney, Band on the Run. It's Triple M Nights with Dave Gleeson. We're talking about embarrassing arrests. What's happened to Paul?
1: Paul was preparing for Wings' first ever tour of Japan. He packed his necessities.
0: Yeah.
1: Toothbrushes, pajamas, clothes, shoes, and 8 ounces of high-grade cannabis.
0: Oh.
1: The stuff was too good to flush down the toilet. How do you flush 8 ounces of anything down the toilet?
0: It'd be a good effort.
1: The band was very annoyed with me because me being busted had blown out one of their big paydays.
0: Right.
1: No one was too happy with me at the time. He doubtless remembers to leave the weed at home before embarking on his more recent tours to Japan.
0: Okay.
1: Let's move on to George Michael. Saw a bloke giving him the eyeball.
0: Yep.
1: Flashed his wanger at him.
0: The wanger.
1: Yeah, yeah. And turns out it was an undercover officer.
0: Johnny Hopper.
1: The singer pleaded no contest to a charge of lewd conduct and was ordered to pay a small fine.
0: With you.
1: And perform some community service.
0: Gotcha.
1: But George Michael, one of the most brilliant voices you've ever heard. Let's get him on.
0: Because you've got to have faith.
1: You've got to have faith.
0: When you're showing the wanger, you've got to have faith.

0: Embarrassing arrest, topic of discussion, Kid Rock. How long have we got here, guys?
1: Yeah, well, the kid's got a rap sheet like you would not believe, Tomo. He actually spent a day in jail on a simple battery charge. All he'd done was batter someone.
0: Right.
1: But one day in jail, it just doesn't seem like enough for me. I would like to see him locked up and the key thrown away.
0: As we move into the Black Crows, Gleeson.
1: Chris Robinson was arrested May 1991. He was in the midst of buying beer and a female fan noticed him and said, "There's the singer of the Black Crows." Mm. Her friend said, "Who are the Black Crows?"
0: Oh,
1: wow.
0: Yeah.
1: You might as well have just walked up and kicked him in the nuts. He berated the second woman for her eating habits.
0: Oh.
1: She was buying Twinkies at the time.
0: Okay, yep. It's never a good look.
1: The singer then spit on her. Wow.
0: Now that's a bit. Come on.
1: And stormed out with two cases of beer, which he'd been too consumed by rage to actually purchase.
0: Right.
1: He later pleaded guilty, no contest, to assault and disturbing the peace, and got 6 months probation and a $53 fine.
0: Did he get some Twinkies as well or not?
1: He's not the Twinkie kind of guy.
0: Okay, no, we found that out. Remedy.

0: The Doors, Jim Morrison, an embarrassing arrest. They just go hand in glove together. That's what we're doing in the Classic 9 at 9 tonight. We've had Skid Row, Paul McCartney, R.E.M., George Michael, DLR, David Lee Roth, that is, Kid Rock, The Black Crows, and The Doors.
1: Yeah, and we move on now to Jim Morrison, who was at a concert in Miami and asked 10,000 people, do you want to see my...
0: Oh, come on, mate.
1: I'm sure someone did.
0: Right.
1: Although there's conjecture, no one actually saw him whip it out. There's no photos of it or anything like that. He was actually fined for or charged with lewd and lascivious conduct.
0: Mm-hmm.
1: He died in Paris while awaiting sentencing on that very matter. But very, very sad. He was a wild man, Jim Morrison. He used to pee on electrical sockets to see if he could get a shock. Now, let's move on to the most embarrassing arrest of all time. You know what they say about riding a moped, don't you, Tomo?
0: Yeah.
1: You don't want your friends to see it. Well, poor old Dave Grohl, big day out in Queensland. Here he is. He can tell the story himself.
2: I must stop here to try and rationalize why I didn't just jump off that stupid f***ing scooter, park it on the side of the road, and call Gus to come pick me up in the rain. First, it was a goddamn scooter. This thing was about as much of a motor vehicle as a riding lawnmower. I couldn't imagine that a policeman would even think twice about waving me past, most likely snickering at how silly I looked trying to keep up with traffic in my rain-soaked hoodie and camouflage shorts. Second, I truly didn't feel the least bit impaired from the drinking I had done over the course of the last 5 hours. Not to toot my own horn, but it takes more than a few tins of malted beverages and a few shots of whiskey to put me down. I honestly didn't feel the least bit drunk, so I was in the clear, right?
3: They don't know what the f*** they're doing. Do you understand that?
1: Yeah, he wasn't in the clear. Not he quite. Actually had to fly back to Australia at a later date to appear in court, and that will be something that lives with him forever. Not the embarrassment of being arrested, but the embarrassment of riding a motor scooter.

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0: Done and dusted Wednesday night, Triple M nights with Dave Gleeson, and that is 2 weeks. 2 weeks now, Gleeson.
1: 2 weeks of what?
0: Since New South Wales beat Queensland.
1: Nice, but we talk about that. I'm going to Queensland soon enough, so let's keep that on the down low because when I'm up there, I pretend that I love the Maroons.
0: Yeah, do you? Yeah. And because you come in here and say how much you hate them.
1: Hey, whoa. I love Queenslanders. I just hate their team.
0: See you Monday night.
1: Rock on. 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
2: 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You're on Triple M. Coming up on the show Thursday morning, we're going to be catching up with the mayor of the Blaney Shire. Bruce Reynolds will join us. Anthony Maroon is going to join us. We'll be talking round 21 of 27 of the NRL National Rugby League. And we'll head out to Cowra, catch up with the Mayor Paul Smith, and off to the movies with Shane A. Bassett. 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

0: Bands and artists that are the influences of so many other musicians the world over. So at Triple M, we're proud to be able to showcase the power of the Aussie music scene, paying both homage to the greats that have stood the test of time, right alongside the current, the emerging, the future influences, the ones that will be next to make their mark on the global music scene. If it's Aussie and it rocks, it's right here. This is Triple M's Homegrown with Matty O.
1: Welcome to the show. Hope you're having a fantastic week, wherever you are right around the country. If you are new, welcome. My name's Matt. This is 2 hours of Australian music coming your way. Now, you're going to hear songs that you know really well. And part of this show is introducing you to the next crop of talent coming through. So when they're coming to your neck of the woods, it doesn't need to be cap cities. It can be regional. You can meet the band, buy some merch, and get around them. Also, we've got heaps of festivals and anniversary tours happening as well. You can keep up to date. Just search Triple M Rock on Instagram. This guy's touring. John Butler with Ben Harper and Jack Johnson. New music from Phil Jamison too. Singer from Grinspoon, of course, freshly inducted into the ARIA Hall of Fame. We'll get on Spiderbait. G-Flip, taking over. US-Canadian tour. It's about to happen. The Temper Trap are back with a brand new album. Sungazer, number one Australian album on the charts too. Big congratulations to them. We'll get on Powderfinger too. And of course, get in touch too on 133353. If there's a song that you want to hear, you just feel like you need it on your drive home, or if you're chilling out at home, you got us on the listener app. That's what it's all about, getting around you, the Triple M family. Let's kick things off with Noise Work, shall we? Take me back on Triple M.

0: mind being in Barbados, gotta say. I mean, I'd still be hosting Triple M Time Grind for you, but I'd have a cocktail in hand, Hawaiian t-shirt, you know the drill. Coming up, G-Flip, taking over the world. Super cool, In Excess as well, the Whitlams. But we are a family here at Triple M. You can get in touch anytime on 133353. Philly, tell the family what you want to hear.
1: I just want to hear the Angels. Yep. Honestly, they are one of the most incredible Australian band and the best I've ever seen live, mate.
0: Well said. Your wish is my command. 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

0: Taking over the world is G Flip with Bet on Fire on Triple M's Homegrown. Has announced a US and Canadian tour, and those shows are selling like hotcakes. No surprise. More new music on the way from Dylan Wright. This one's called Escape to the Other Side. Super cool, awesome live as well. John Butler's coming up. Playing some shows with Jack Johnson and Ben Harper later on in the year. That's a throwback to the early 2000s, and no one's complaining. And my ears are still recovering from AC/DC at the MCG in Melbourne. One of the highlights for Thunderstruck. We'll get that on next in Triple M.
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1: Wednesday night around the country, so great to have you here. 26 years ago, we were introduced to that song. That's scary. It only feels like yesterday, right? Filling Heidi with Weird, the birthday boy, 68, Neil Finn. Last week, new music from Phil Jamison, currently touring around the country. You've got to go to one of these shows. Of course, singer from Grinspoon. He's playing every weekend until the 20th of September. Our recent ARIA Hall of Fame inductee. We'll get on Spider Bay. We've got Hunters and Collectors, Birds of Tokyo, new music from Casey Farm. Called She Does, and the album's out on the 11th of August, which is super cool. We're also going to get on Ice House straight after the Cool C. Better Get a Lawyer. You know what it is. You're on Triple M's Homegrown.

0: Casey Barnes' brand new album, She Does, on Triple M's Homegrown. It's out on the 11th of August. He's playing his biggest shows to date as well. So big congratulations to Casey. Also coming up, Paul Kelly, Spiderbait as well, recent inductees into the ARIA Hall of Fame, Birds of Tokyo after Hunters and Collectors. Phil, one of your favourites?
1: Me and the boys used to go down to pub and see them in the 80s. It was bloody awesome. All the best bands come from Melbourne.
0: Whoa. We're not going down that rabbit hole again. We're not stirring up the country. We've got great bands everywhere. You're on Triple M.

0: Paul Kelly's Dumplings on Triple M's Homegrown. Hopefully him and the rest of the team are getting a big rest. They've had a busy 2 years, Paul Kelly. Hey, new music on the way. This is Too Tough to Die from the Lazy. We like it. Also coming up, Killing Heidi. Classics from the crowd is... And more new music from one of our favourites, Phil Jamieson from Grinspoon. Called Reading Keats in Byron Bay. And it plays next to Triple M.
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19: Yeah, Lolo.
16: Oh, the world of X is rattled, isn't it, mate?
19: Completely rattled. I find the world of X, I understand some of them. A lot of them, I'm just like, God, people are just picky.
16: You can't breathe now without being an ick.
19: Yeah, it's like, oh, his breaths were short and too sharp, and it was

0: The room, mate, they reckon itself, and more about what it represents. So they reckon that the women that they interviewed said for potential partners, particularly those in their 30s or older, that it's an ick if they don't live independently. They see living alone as a sign of financial stability, maturity, independence, being ready for a serious relationship. If you've got roommates, not so much.
1: Can I just say, like, especially say Sydney, so expensive to have your own place.
0: Yeah, that's what I mean.
1: I understand the part where it's like you seem a bit more mature living on your own because, you know, you're doing things on your own and stuff. But you can still have housemates and, like, go out for dinner or whatever. It wouldn't be a deal breaker for me, but it would be, what's the word? Circumstantial.
0: Well, that's right. They reckon in your 30s and older, it's a real ick. And I had roommates in my 30s.
1: Yeah. I found that kind of different, though, because it was your brother-in-law.
0: Who cares? Still a roommate.
1: Yeah,
0: it was because rent's so punchy, it's like, that's life.
2: I feel like this is more when they're saying, like, a group of, like, four or five guys living together.
0: Well, friends of the show, Jack Frank and Fox,
2: yeah,
0: the Inspired Unemployed Boys, they've been going through this lately where they've had to give up their share
1: house.
0: They
1: kept it.
0: Did they end up keeping
1: it? Yeah, they did.
0: Good on them.
1: I think they were just like, nah, we can't let the dream go.
0: Fight the power.
1: Mm. Well, you'd probably love to live with a group of lads again.
0: Are you joking?
1: Sit there with,
0: best years of my life.
1: Sit there playing your Game Boys.
0: What is this, 1993?
1: Yeah, probably.
0: We
1: it's
0: upgraded
1: how old you are.
0: PlayStation. Listen, it is such fun living. Mm. You know, you're with your best mates. You're just like, oh, God, it's freedom.
1: I couldn't live with anyone ever again, apart from Lockie, my partner.
0: You couldn't?
1: Nah.
0: Really?
1: I don't think anyone could live with me.
0: That's more what I was digging at. That's where I was.
1: I used to have a massive ick, but now I've done a full 180 or 360. I'm unsure of the term, but we're going to roll with it, Jack.
0: What was the massive ick?
1: Remember, I used to hate thongs. Now I wear them. But do you know what
0: That's still insane, isn't it?
1: I hate jeans and thongs.
0: Jongs.
1: Yeah, I hate jongs.
0: What's wrong with that?
1: I just don't like them. I'm allowed to have something I don't like.
0: Can I back jeans and thongs? Say if you're at Yamba, you know, on the coast somewhere and you're going to the pub and it's, you know, the weather is inclement. You don't know what it's going to do. Maybe they've got a dress code for pants. You chuck on the jeans, chuck on some thongs. So you're still free on the bottom. Jeans,
1: well, if
0: t-shirt.
1: There's a dress code for jeans, there's obviously going to be no thongs allowed.
0: You don't know that.
1: Well, I do. I've been to the Yamba pub.
0: I'm not just saying Yamba specifically. I'm saying any coastal town.
1: We tried to get into the, where was it that I wasn't allowed thongs? The casino.
0: Yeah, but that's, you had your pants down as well. They need full undies at the casino. You know that.
2: Okay, we might get back to icks a little bit later, but we're talking more roommates at the moment, aren't we?
0: Yeah, we are.
2: Maybe 1-333-353 gives a call, whether you have roommates or not. And just based on
1: we'll
2: talking
1: guess.
2: To you. Yeah.
0: Yeah, we're going to guess. We're going to do some guessing game. Just call us 1-333-353.
2: Whether you have roommates.
0: If you've got roommates.
2: Or not.
1: Roommates.
2: I'm Lou and Judge. Triple M.
0: We're guessing.
3: The early drive home with Lou and Judge.
2: It's Lou and Judge on Triple M. Our number is 1-333-353. You can call us anytime. But what are we doing right now?
1: We want to know, do you have roommates?
0: Do you have four? Do you have zero? Huh?
1: I will come over there and kick your chair out from underneath you.
0: Okay. Sorry, I'll let you explain.
1: So a woman has said that, I can't even look at you, it's an ick if men have roommates. So we want to try and guess if you have roommates.
0: It's basically like we're just unpacking you.
2: Yeah.
0: In a sense.
1: But we're doing it together.
0: Forever.
1: No.
0: Let's start... With
1: Tom.
0: Tom, how you going?
4: Good, yourself?
0: Good, mate. That's a youthful voice.
1: How old are you, Tom?
0: It's youthful.
4: I'm 22.
0: Of course you are, Tom. You're a fountain of youth at the moment. What are your hobbies, mate? What do you like doing?
4: Play a bit of footy down at the basin and beautiful. Just plum away.
0: Are you a social fella?
4: Yeah, you say that, yeah.
1: Right. Do you like to, do you clean the dishes or do you dry them?
4: Do a bit of both when they need to be done, you know what I mean?
0: Interesting.
1: Okay.
0: Interesting. Yeah, mate, you enjoy tidying up and that around the house. You keep a pretty clean house.
4: Oh, of course, mate, got to keep it clean.
0: That's because you're living by yourself.
4: You wish.
0: You wish.
1: Why would you jump in with that, Jack?
0: He clearly
1: has housemates.
0: I just thought it was a dummy. I thought it was a dummy one.
1: No.
0: Because when he said he does both the drying and the washing, I'm like, well, maybe that's a solo liver.
1: It's not 101 for dummies on not a housemate.
0: Hold on.

0: Wow.
1: He's happy with it.
0: One of your best.
1: Jono, the big J.
2: Hey, how you going, guys?
0: Good, Jono. How are you?
2: I'm fantastic.
0: What do you do, Jono?
2: I'm actually on the disability support pension.
0: Gotcha. Okay, so Jono, you're home a fair bit?
2: Yeah.
0: Okay. Right, okay.
1: Well, if you're home a fair bit.
0: Okay.
1: Do you need a little bit of help around the house, Jono?
2: Yes, I do.
0: From time to time. Okay. What's your favourite meal?
2: Spaghetti bowls.
0: Spag bowls. Mm-hmm.
3: Good meal.
1: Spag bowl, often good to put in the fridge for leftovers or to share with people, Jono. Mm.
0: It's a very sherry meal, isn't it, Lou? Hold on, Jono.
2: Yeah?
0: What's your favourite telly show? What do you like to watch?
2: At the moment, I like the comedies, like Have You Been Paying Attention?
0: Oh, yeah, sharing a laugh with someone.
1: Comedies?
0: Yeah, you like to share a laugh with someone, don't you?
2: Maybe.
1: Okay. You got housemates, John?
0: Well, we've got... You don't ask
1: I'm saying that it's like a rhetorical, now, like, you've got housemates, John.
3: You reckon yes?
1: But I said, I think you do.
0: You've got housemates.
2: Do you want the answer?
3: Yes.
1: Yeah, mate. We think you do.
2: Yes, I live with another guy. Yeah. I do have one housemate.
1: And you love spag bowl together, cool. Jono.
0: Hey, guess what? Not an ick.
3: No.
0: Not an ick.
1: Not an ick.
0: Okay. Ben. Hey, Ben. Hey, Ben. Listen up. Listen up here, Ben.
4: I am.
0: You live regional.
4: Yeah?
0: I know.
1: Oh, you're a Bendigo boy.
4: No.
0: Ben, okay.
4: No.
0: Bendigo.
1: You're a Mildura.
0: You're on the
1: boy.
0: Land, Ben? Or... just a regional area?
4: No, just a regional area, okay. About 2,000 k's north of Lou's guess.
0: Okay.
1: Bendigo, yeah, okay, so I was close. Beautiful.
3: Okay, 2,000 k's
1: beautiful.
3: North.
1: And you like to go to the pub with a few mates every now and then, Ben?
4: Yeah, but I like a drink at home probably more. It's cheaper.
0: I couldn't agree more.
1: Oh, I've just got a gut feeling, Jack.
0: Of what?
1: He lives on his own.
0: It's a solo unit.
1: Yeah, you're a solo unit, Ben.
4: I live with my partner, yes.
3: Okay. It's not a roommate per se. We'll give it to you.
1: Does that count as on your...
0: Yeah.
1: Okay, so we'll take that as a win.
3: Well done.
1: Perfect.
3: Well done.
0: You're 3 from 3.
1: Yes!
3: On Triple M, I reckon let's get back to X though. 133353. Controversial X.
0: Yeah, we'd love to hear
1: that.
3: You know, like what are those ones that...
0: What are the ones
3: you're not proud of, but they exist?
0: Yeah, you shouldn't have, but you got them. Yeah. I mean, they're uncontrollable, of course.
3: We'll get to that shortly. Lou and Jarch on Triple M.
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3: It's Lou and Jarch on Triple M. 133353 is the number where you want your controversial icks.
0: Yeah, that's exactly right. Exactly right. I reckon I've worn Lou out, mate. She's over me. We've spent too much time together today.
1: You're on my last bloody button. Like if I was wearing a top that was going to burst, you'd be my last. But oh, don't.
0: Nice.
1: Adam, we're talking controversial X. Tell us.
6: Hey guys, yeah, mine is when someone jumps into a pool and holds their nose.
0: Oh,
1: hot! It's so hot.
0: But
6: like, come on, guys, grow up.
0: What if you get water up your nose?
1: Exactly.
6: You just blow out as you jump in.
0: Yeah, that's
1: true. Sometimes it doesn't work like that, Adam. I do a fair amount of bombs in the pool, and I know.
0: If that's what you call bombs, you're in real trouble.
1: So move along from Adam, thanks.
0: Adam, I don't...
1: like the input, but no.
0: You've upset her. Thanks, Adam Cooper, mate. Controversial X.
7: Oh, mine is when you see, like, a girl's hairbrush, and it's just full of hair.
0: Oh.
1: Are these all targeted at me or
0: interesting.
1: Something?
0: Interesting.
1: The girls put through everyone that I do.
0: Have you got filthy hairbrushes?
1: Oh, Like I get rid of the hair quite often, but I think
0: How often?
1: Like once every 2 or 3 weeks.
0: Or not often.
1: But I'm definitely molting. So okay, cool. That's a nick for you, not a nick for me. So okay. Jog on.
0: Two
1: what do we got
0: Lou?
1: Next?
0: We got two for Lou. We got Chris and Riley. Talk to us, team.
8: Hi guys. How are you?
1: Hello.
0: Good. How you going?
8: Good, thank you. I'm just here with my daughter Riley. She's got a ick that particularly upsets her.
0: Okay, Riley.
1: What is it, Riley?
0: Talk to us.
9: It's when people eat Kit Kats wrong.
1: Oh, and yeah, she's not wrong.
0: Riley, I love it. Now, what's the wrong way to eat it?
9: You have to break it off. You can't just have a big bite of it. That's like sometimes the main part of normal food.
0: That is so true, Riley. It's sickening.
1: Yeah,
0: if you don't, it's have a break.
1: 4 bars, is it?
0: Yeah, it used to be 5. Mm. Have a break.
9: Yeah.
0: You know, you are dead right.
8: You've got to play by the rules that govern the code.
1: Yep.
3: the chocolate cone.
1: It's a great
3: cone.
1: One, Riley. The only one I've agreed with so far.
0: It's the best one we had, Riley. Very yeah. well done. Very well done.
1: Sophie.
0: Talk to us. Controversial Eggs.
10: Hello, senoritas.
1: Hello.
0: Hello, my sweet, sweet senorita. How are you?
10: Good. How are you?
0: Very
1: You're
0: well, thank
1: very
0: you.
1: Clever, aren't you?
10: That's good. Flexing in the gym mirror.
1: Judge does that.
10: When, like, boys, like, put up their shorts and, like, want to look at their
1: shorts.
3: Oh, but Judge does wear very short shorts.
1: I don't like those ones either, Sophie. And they pull them up and flex the mask.
0: So if you think for 1 second I've got the pins to be pulling up my shorts and flexing my legs, you're crazy.
10: Well,
0: you're crazy.
10: You're in those no pins. Jeggings yesterday or the other day. Yeah, I know that you don't have them, so sod style. Yeah.
0: Did it do things to yourself? Happy with it?
10: No.
1: He's missing that peach.
10: Yeah,
0: the main part.
1: Peach has gone missing. Reward.
10: Yes.
1: $10,000.
0: Okay, this is becoming incredibly hurtful.
1: Yeah, you're a loser, Jeff.
0: Thanks, Soph. We'll move on.
1: Love you, Soph.
0: Move on, I think.
1: Sam,
0: talk to us. Controversial Eggs.
11: Hey guys, so this kind of, good mate, good, this ties in with the housemate scenario a little bit, but we go on a date and you find out they're still living with their ex-partner.
0: Now,
1: who still lives with their ex? At least that's, I guess, like your co-parenting, right?
11: Look, so far in my dating history, I've been on 3 dates where they're still living with their ex.
0: What?
11: And I get told, no, we're just housemates now.
0: What?
11: So, yeah
0: they're putting the mate in housemate.
3: Yeah.
1: Yeah, I got it, Jack.
0: It's
1: you
0: a
1: don't
0: sex
1: need
0: joke.
1: You don't need to do that.
0: Well, putting
3: hand
0: index
3: gesture.
0: Finger
3: out.
1: Yeah. I can do that gesture. I think I picked up what you're putting down.
0: Because mating is another word for consensual
1: yes.
0: coitus.
11: Correct.
0: We fornication.
3: We get
1: yes.
3: it.
0: So housemates.
1: Yeah.
0: They mate.
1: Got it. Thanks, Sam.
3: Thanks, Sam. Lou and Judge on Triple M.
0: Do you know what I mean?
3: Sorry about him, Sam.
0: I haven't explained this.
1: Yeah, I got it.
5: Triple M's early drive home with Lou and Judge.
3: It is Lou and Judge and Triple M. We're doing this.
12: Ladies and gentlemen, this is Can I Get Your Number?
3: Dick, can I get your number?
0: Beautifully done. This is our fun new game. We've revamped it a little bit.
1: Yeah, we have, because it was a teething process last week, wasn't it?
0: Okay, this is the gist of the game, kids.
1: Hit it, Daddy.
0: We've both written a number on a page.
1: Oh, I haven't written mine
0: well,
1: down.
0: Well, gee whiz, Dal, then write it down. It's the staple part of the game.
3: Now, it's a number between 1 and 50. Is that what we're going with?
0: 50, my sweet, sweet
1: can't
0: angel.
1: I can't remember what I did last time, but I'll
0: you
1: just...
0: You did 19. She's going for it again, I can tell.
3: Well,
0: I don't know. So basically, we've got to ask each other questions to work out what the number the other person wrote.
1: Yeah.
0: So I'm going to go first.
1: Just asking me straight off the bat.
0: I'm just asking you questions straight off the bat.
1: Okay, let me just remember.
0: Until
3: the buzzer goes off, then you've got to give your answer.
0: Then I've got to, give me the answer of what I think your number is.
1: Okay.
3: And whoever gets closest to the other person's number once you've both played.
0: Wins. Yeah, win.
1: And I won last week, so we're 1-0.
0: That's correct.
3: Yeah. Okay. Begin asking questions.
0: Do direct flights exist for this amount of time?
1: No.
0: Interesting.
3: Ooh.
0: Could you finish this many slices of pizza?
1: No.
0: Would you put this many teaspoons of sugar in your coffee?
1: No.
0: Don't act.
1: No.
0: You're doing the acting thing, aren't you? I can tell.
1: Sir, act a lot.
0: Would this many toddlers beat you in a fight?
1: Yes.
0: Interesting.
3: Mm.
0: 3. Would you invite this many people to your birthday?
1: Can you give me a type, like, watch birthday?
0: No.
1: No.
3: Oh, here we go.
0: If this was a percentage in your phone battery, would you start looking for a charger?
1: No.
3: What's the number, Judge?
0: It's 46.
3: What is it, Lou?
1: Not bad, mate. 44.
3: Oh. Okay. So you're 2 off.
1: Yeah.
3: Okay,
0: that's going to be tough.
1: I've already lost, mate.
3: Okay.
1: I'm calling it.
0: Okay.
3: So start asking questions, Lou.
1: Okay.
3: Now.
1: Is this enough money to ruin your day if you lost it?
0: No.
1: Right. Okay. Could you fit this many marshmallows in your mouth?
0: No.
1: No? Okay. Have you lived in this many houses?
0: Not a chance.
1: Ooh, okay. Could you hold your breath for this amount of seconds?
0: Yes.
1: Could you finish this many sausages at a barbecue?
0: Nah. No.
1: Oh, now I'm lost. Could this many people fit in a lift?
13: Depends on the lift.
0: Traditional lift, no.
1: Can you have this many children?
0: Could.
3: Oh, here we go.
1: Can humans... Oh, no. Can you legally drive if you're this number of years old?
0: Yeah, you can.
3: Okay, what's the number?
1: 17.
3: What's the answer?
0: It's 44.
1: Wait, how did I get that so wrong? You know what? I think I completely forgot what questions you asked me.
0: Can I tell you why? I did some throw-off acting. Like, no. Oh. Yeah.
1: So then I think I wasn't even listening to what you were saying.
0: But you're forgetting we did the same
3: number. You both had the same number.
1: Get out of my head, you little scoundrel.
0: So you were 20-something off, I was two off. So we're one
3: all. So Jarch wins. Yeah, it's one all in the overall scoreboard.
1: I said...
0: What? What did you say?
1: Oh, you did throw me, you cheeky devil. When you said,
0: Hold on.
1: Yeah. When you said, could you fit this many marshmallows in your mouth? You go, no.
3: Yeah.
1: As a devil.
3: True. We're talking polarizing foods next on Lou and Judge.
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7: On Triple M.
0: That's exactly right. Hey, great to be here.
8: We are so happy. I don't have a sheet, guys.
0: Lou.
8: trying to pad because none of us had sheets. Thanks, Coach.
7: Great job at padding. Hey, really good job at padding.
0: Padding.
7: I don't have a sheet.
0: Some of the greatest padding I've ever seen. Oh. I don't have a sheet.
7: Just sort of talk to each other. Like, isn't that what you guys are going to do?
8: We're so open and honest here. Like, I wasn't just going to pad. I'm just like,
0: so we weren't padding.
7: You just said we were trying to pad.
8: Okay.
7: No. Lou, go on.
8: All right. So we've got 30 most polarizing foods in the world. Often criticized for their bold flavors, strange textures, or pungent aromas, these are the most controversial foods that divide people around the world.
0: Number one, Lou's cooking.
8: Probably.
0: Correct.
8: No, probably. Some days good, some days shit.
0: Sometimes maybe good, sometimes maybe shit.
8: Should be better for being Italian.
0: Correct.
8: Yeah. Eggs. I agree on that. I don't like hard. I don't like yolk, so I always order hard-boiled eggs.
0: You're going to be yolking, don't you? Eggs rule. Next.
8: Excellent.
0: Next. Next.
8: Blue cheese, sheep's cheese. I get that. Blue cheese, very, very overpowering.
0: It's gross.
8: Sheep's cheese, Wait. Yeah, nah.
0: You're your own little lord.
8: Liver. Who's eating? I'm not eating liver.
0: Liver is pate.
8: Oh, I love liver.
0: You love liver, don't you?
8: Good.
0: It is good. It is good. I don't mind it. I've never bought it, but if it's there somewhere, you know, where they've got it on the board.
8: It would be on a charcuterie board anywhere you are in the East, babe.
0: Oh, sweetie.
8: Where's that quince paste?
0: I love quince paste.
8: Same. I'm going to feed Joe one. You'd love it.
0: True.
8: Yeah.
0: Okay.
8: Oysters. Love oysters.
0: Rank. It's like a big golly.
8: Oh, so good.
0: I've hocked up gollies that are like oysters,
8: nah,
0: you know.
8: It's so good. Put that lemon on it. Get home and...
0: Not for me, sis. Not for me.
8: Black licorice. I love black licorice.
0: Rank.
8: Mm. Okay, Brussels sprouts.
0: Rank.
8: I love Brussels sprouts.
0: What's wrong with you?
7: You guys are very, like, opposite. Whenever Josh likes something, Lou doesn't like it.
8: Black olives, love.
0: Don't mind them.
8: Capers, love.
0: What's a caper? Is a caper?
8: What's your caper?
0: That's what I mean. That's how I use caper. Like, what's your caper?
8: It's like, it goes on.
0: It's a little green thing.
8: You'd often have it on a bagel, cream cheese,
0: No, I don't
8: salmon.
0: Think I like them. No, I don't.
8: I think you would.
0: Okay, I don't think I do.
8: Mushrooms. I love mushrooms.
0: Like mushies.
7: Ooh, yuck.
0: You don't like mushies?
7: No, I don't like those.
8: I love mushies.
0: Okay.
8: Mayonnaise? Who doesn't like mayonnaise?
0: Mayo rules.
7: Yeah, mayo rules.
0: I'm pissed off about that. That's not controversial.
8: Caviar? I don't know if I've ever had, like, proper caviar.
0: I have.
8: You do a caviar bump.
0: Literally. I was at... in bloody wherever I was, and my friend's sister was working there, and she goes, "You want a caviar bump?" I said, "Righto." And to be honest with you, it was just salt.
8: Yeah.
0: I don't know what's going on with caviar and why it's become so fancy. Maybe it's hard to procure. I don't know, but nothing special.
8: This one's odd. White chocolate.
0: Yuck. What?
8: I wouldn't go out of my way for it, but yum.
7: It's the best one.
8: Any chocolate.
0: Nah.
8: Oh, no, it's not.
0: It's not the best one.
7: Well, I
0: think... You idiot.
7: Well, you idiot.
0: This is rather controversial.
8: Oh, it's crazy, man. that's about it.
7: Makes you think,
0: no,
7: doesn't it?
0: What else is there? One more.
7: One more, Lou.
0: Come on.
8: Sardines.
7: Yeah. Give us a call on 133353. Speaking of controversy. You mate, versus Lou, always controversial.
0: She is cooked. If you ever are going to win, it's today.
8: It's today.
7: True. Or she could be the best she's ever been. Lou and Jarch.
5: The early drive home with Lou and Jarch.
7: It is Lou and Jarch on Triple M, and it's just about our favourite game. $100 to spend at Red Rooster is the prize. $10 whole roast chickens Monday to Wednesday only at Red Rooster. Australia's favourite roast.
8: I'm back.
0: Are you feeling
8: good?
0: You
8: know I love chicken.
0: Yeah, it's a
8: deadly
0: prize.
8: You know I'm the chippy hound.
0: It's such a good prize.
8: I'll be taking you down, Ian.
0: Oh, shivers. Mum's coming in.
4: I can't wait.
0: She's coming with a bit of hate.
4: I had Red Rooster for lunch.
0: Oh,
7: ooh.
8: Great plug, Ian. He's done it for us. Didn't even need to do it.
0: This is fate.
8: He's brilliant.
0: Ian, mate, general knowledge, talk to us. How do you generally go?
4: Look, not great, let's be honest. I'm just going to be straightforward.
0: I like it. But you know what you've got? Mm. You've got a bit of go about you, which really helps in your
8: best
0: load.
8: A bit of ticker. Yeah, like a brand new Mercedes ready to come out of the store.
4: And I think the chicken's driving me, let's be honest.
0: The chicken is driving you.
7: Yes.
8: That wasn't
7: a sponsored read from Lou there for Mercedes.
0: Yeah. Okay.
8: Well, it can be, though.
7: It can be true.
0: If you're interested. Mate, the way it's going to work, I'm going to read the questions. First to answer gets the point. No need to buzz in. Ian, are you ready?
4: I am ready.
0: Chippy Hound, you ready?
8: Yes.
0: Yum, yum. In that case, you versus Lou begins in 3, 2, 1. Now, where is the Cascade Brewery located?
4: Tasmania.
0: Correct. What is the anagram for the eyes?
8: What? It
0: means you mixed up the letters.
8: Silent.
0: No, it's two words. The eyes.
8: See them.
0: The eyes.
8: Let them. Be them.
0: They see. That was very close, though.
8: Be them.
0: Nico Hines is the captain of which NRL team?
8: Cronulla Sharks.
0: That is.
4: Sharks.
0: You said Cronulla. It's Cronulla.
8: Oh, do not!
0: Giving it to Ian.
7: Wow.
0: Who plays Dorothy in The Wizard of Oz?
8: Juliet.
0: Judy Garland. What colour are the Smurfs?
8: Green, blue.
7: Oh, I think Ian got it.
0: What animal?
7: Green.
0: What animal? That was a good one. What animal is on the Levi's logo?
8: An elephant.
4: Horse.
0: The wreckage of which airline has been discovered after 74 years?
8: Spirit.
4: Qantas.
0: Nah.
7: No.
8: Qatar.
4: Air New Zealand.
0: It's Pan Am.
4: Yeah.
0: Which racer holds the record for the most Grand Prix wins?
8: Michael Schumacher.
7: Nah.
8: Daniel Ricciardo.
7: Nah.
8: Oscar Pistorius.
7: Dating a Kardashian.
8: Lewis Hamilton.
0: Lulu got it. Which sport does Aussie athlete Georgia Godwin compete in?
8: Kayaking. Swimming. Running.
0: It's a football. It's a flipping good sport.
8: Flipper. Swimming.
0: It's a flipping good sport.
8: Volleyball.
4: Oh, yeah.
0: She, you know, in summer she has a lot of salt on her chips. She calls it summer salt. It's gymnastics.
8: Oh, God.
0: How do you say hello in Japanese?
8: Konnichiwa.
0: Correct, Lou.
4: Konnichiwa.
7: Okay, I still think Ian got the, yeah.
0: 4-2.
7: 4-2 to Ian.
0: It was a valley
8: now. It was the Smurfs question that got me.
0: Yeah, green.
8: Green.
7: Yeah, anyone who thinks the Smurfs are green doesn't deserve to win.
4: I think you got mixed up with the song, you know, if I was green, I was blue.
8: Oh,
4: you know.
8: I think
4: you
8: did. Yeah, true.
7: Ian, $100 of Red Rooster coming your way, mate.
8: Awesome. Enjoy the chippies and chicken.
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6: 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Oh, Undercover Lover. Ooh.
8: Undercover Lover.
7: Okay, so this is something, you know, very new.
8: This is very new. Undercover Lover.
6: Undercover Lover.
8: Mr. Lover. Wow. Undercover Lover.
0: Okay.
8: Is that Shaggy?
0: That is.
8: Yeah.
0: That was Shaggy. My nickname back at uni.
8: You have long hair, did
0: long
8: you? Like
0: hair,
8: the guy
0: long
8: from...
0: hair, very skinny.
8: Yes.
0: And,
8: green T-shirt?
0: Green T-shirt. Had a dog that I thought could talk, turns out. Couldn't. Yeah.
8: Too big.
0: Yeah.
8: Radio. So, no, what the plan is for this is we are going to be calling LP's girlfriend, Izzy.
7: Yeah.
8: And I'm going to pretend to be...
0: Who's calling?
8: Me.
0: Izzy.
7: Hmm?
8: You explain it.
0: I don't know. What are we doing?
8: Then stop jumping in.
0: Great point.
8: So I'm going to pretend to be from a competitor, and we're going to see if she goes along with LP's put her down as a reference as so someone that he used to work with.
7: So it's like I've applied for a job, a new job away from here, which obviously I'd never do.
0: No, but you wouldn't.
7: In this pretend world, I've applied for a job elsewhere, and I've put Izzy down as an ex-colleague.
0: Right. Okay, cool.
8: So they've worked. So I need to preface that at the start when I call her to make sure she's not like, oh, I'm his partner.
0: Yeah, don't let. So, sorry. Who is her boyfriend? Who's her boyfriend?
7: What are you talking about?
8: You're taking the piss.
0: Who is her boyfriend?
8: LP.
0: Is he?
9: He's done it again.
7: It wasn't.
0: He's done it again.
7: Mummy's
0: not happy.
7: We're trying to do. We're trying to do a serious. We're trying to do a serious thing here.
8: For a first segment.
7: Mummy's not
8: happy. If we were on the podcast, you know exactly what word I'd say to you.
0: Well, lucky we're not.
8: I want to say it.
7: That's why we did this on the radio.
8: Real bad.
0: No, this will be good. So, Mummy, you've got to call her because. Yes. Because
8: and so I'm going to pretend that he's going for an assistant content director.
7: Okay. Yeah, which is a fair bit more senior than this current role that I'm in. So, but. You know what? She doesn't know much about radio, so she...
8: And I'm just going to press her with questions, you know, ask. And hopefully she goes along with it. If not, I'm going to be like, if she straight away goes, oh, I'm his partner, I'll go, so he's put down.
7: Yeah.
8: Fake reference.
7: Yeah, and I press think her so. On the lie.
8: Yeah, just, and we'll get into that.
0: Just go, wait, so there's a fraudulent... You're saying that he's put a fraudulent reference down.
8: Yeah.
0: Okay, interesting.
8: I probably won't.
0: And see if she panics.
8: We'll forget the word fraudulent.
0: Use fraudulent.
8: I'll write it down right now.
0: How have we spelt it?
8: Fraudulent.
0: How have you spelt it?
8: F-R-A-U-D-U-L-E-N-T. In ENT.
0: Good girl. I saw you add the U in a little bit later.
8: No, you didn't, Jack.
7: Yeah. Okay. And you know what?
0: You got it right.
7: She might at first just be going, what? What? Don't let that deter you.
8: No.
7: Just continue on.
8: Trust me. Plenty of prank phone calls been coming my way.
7: Okay. Well.
8: Not.
7: Hopefully she answers.
8: Notoriously listen, not good at prank phone calls.
0: I disagree.
8: Oh,
0: I think this is in your wheelhouse. You just get a little bit nervous.
8: Okay. Let's call her next.
0: But as our producer, Cody, said, it doesn't even matter. It's just his girlfriend.
8: Just up his girlfriend.
7: Yeah, she's my girlfriend. Yeah. All right.
8: Okay.
7: Little Charge and Triple M. Let's call my girlfriend next.
10: Ooh. The early drive home with Lou and Judge.
7: Okay, here we go.
8: I'm scared. We're calling Izzy, Lockie Pringle's fiance. We've been saying girlfriend.
7: LP. Yeah, that's my full name. Yeah.
8: LP. Lockie Pringle. Girlfriend. I'm pretending to be. Claire Martin from Human Resources at ARN.
7: Yeah.
0: Just go with Clarton.
8: No, Jack.
0: Oh,
8: and
0: okay.
8: We're going to see.
7: The job that I'm, you know, supposedly applying for.
8: And we're going to pretend that she was a, we're going to say that she was a producer of Lockie's for 2023 to 2025.
7: Yeah, former colleague.
8: We're going to see if she's going to go along with it.
0: Give us just a little bit of a taste of your Claire Martin voice.
8: Hi, is this Isabella?
0: Yeah,
8: hi, it's Claire Martin here. I'm part of the human resources team at
7: Yeah, it's strong.
8: Yeah,
7: very it's strong. It's strong.
0: It's strong.
8: Okay. I'm a bit nervous, guys.
7: We're going to do it. I've got a number here. Okay. Let's punch it in. Let's give it a whirl. Good luck, Lou.
8: Thank you.
11: Hello, Isabella speaking.
8: Hi, Isabella. It's Claire Martin. I'm part of human resources team at ARN. How are you?
11: I'm good. Sorry, right now is not a good time.
8: Oh, just a very quick one. Lachlan Pringle's put you down as his producer at Southern Cross Austereo. From 2023 to 2025?
11: Yep.
8: So you worked with him as a producer, is that correct?
11: Yep.
8: Yeah, I was just wondering, do you just have time for a quick couple of questions?
11: No, sorry, I'm in the middle of a meeting. I've just had to jump out.
8: Oh, okay, that's all right. But he did apply for a role at as a assistant content director. Is there another time I could call you back?
11: Wait a minute, is this Lou?
8: No.
7: I knew she'd recognize your voice.
8: We said Josh should have done it. Oh. Damn it, is he?
11: All right, I'm so sorry. I'm okay.
0: No, you
7: well,
0: stay.
7: No, bug of the meeting. Yeah, bug of the meeting.
11: Okay, bye.
8: Okay, bye. Ciao.
0: Love you.
8: Love you.
0: Well. Love you. Say it back.
8: Damn it. Okay.
0: Damn it.
8: Maybe
7: so,
8: we need voice decoding on us.
0: Well, you don't have to talk like that.
8: You can't do John every time.
0: I know. That's all I've got.
7: You know, is that you?
0: Yeah.
7: Well, either way.
8: Okay, we need to regroup on this.
7: We need to regroup on this.
8: We need to think.
0: Hey, to be fair, she did back ya.
7: She was straight. She was straight on.
8: Yeah,
7: she was
8: just
0: like, yes.
8: Yep. Did you text her?
7: I promise you.
8: Swear on Jarch and I's life.
7: Swear on both your lives and mine and my dog Romeo.
0: No,
8: she backed you then.
7: Yeah.
0: She backed you. So that's a good thing.
7: So that was kind of a success.
0: She just didn't have time.
8: She's an undercover lover.
0: She's an undercover lover, absolutely. She just didn't have time to be your
7: voice. And then your voice was too much like your own voice.
8: I thought I kind of put on a... It's a Kiwi accent. I'm about to say it's...
7: Well, hey, it was sort of a success, and just, we might be able to take... Because this was sort of a test run for the people.
8: Let's workshop it.
0: This is exactly what we need to do. You did well. There are a few notes, as always, when we start a game. I think we've just got to get punched in. He's put you down for a reference as a job. I need to ask you three quick questions.
8: Yeah, as quick as we can go.
0: Do you know what I mean? Hey, he's just put you down for a reference for a job. I need to ask you three quick questions, but let's just make it punchier. Yeah.
8: Not slow and steady wins the race in
0: maybe
8: this case.
0: Maybe I could be a Scottish. I'd be like, hey, he's put you down as a reference for a job. Like that. Maybe that will get them. I'm not sure.
8: Yeah.
0: Or maybe I could go, I'll see if
8: you're... Like a leprechaun.
0: Yeah. I'll try something.
8: What was that one I did today that was kind of good?
0: Bulgarian. No, it was Eastern European.
8: I was trying to be a male, though. It probably wouldn't work.
0: Yeah, you're Victor. Victor, his calf muscle.
8: I thought you were going to say
0: all right,
8: Victor,
0: whatever.
7: Male. Well, get in touch. Okay. We'll try again. The point is that we're taking this out to the people.
0: Correct.
7: Okay?
8: Yeah.
7: So get in touch, 133353 or at Lou and Jarch on socials.
0: That's it.
7: Okay, Triple M.
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9: This is Triple M's early drive home with Lou and Jarch.
7: It is Lou and Jarch on Triple M, and it's time to say goodbye.
8: Sorry, I just looked down at the DMs, and they're about me renovating my house.
0: Perfect. Talk to me, kid.
8: Lou's idea of renovating a house is picking the coffee table book. Because it's dead right.
0: You gave me a great coffee table book.
8: The Irish one.
0: Yeah. Bloody good.
8: Thanks, Jack. That's really sweet. The nicest thing you've said all day.
0: Oh, shit, I'm in trouble.
8: No, you're not.
0: Okay.
8: It's just me, your bloody old Lou.
0: Okay. All right.
8: The renovations will be faster for 1P without Lou's involvement. Let's be real.
0: Oh, mate. Ten million times faster.
8: You guys need to come over for a day and watch me on the tools.
0: Oh, shut up.
7: It would be good.
8: Don't tell me to shut up, Jack.
7: It'd be nice to do the show live from Lou's renovation.
8: Great idea. From the excavator.
0: No, you don't need an excavator, and it's an excavator. Can we do a show where we actually watch Lou on the tools? Me and LP can commentate. You talk us through what you're doing.
8: 100% we
0: great.
8: Can.
0: Great. Good to know. Next
8: Reach
0: one.
8: Reach out to Reese.
0: Next one.
8: Or Bunnings. A Bunnings employee's worst nightmare is seeing Lou approach with a question.
0: Nothing could be truer.
8: Excuse me,
0: nothing
8: sir.
0: Could be truer. Now, I don't want to dwell on it, but it is Tuesday tomorrow. Who gives a shit?
8: Yes, whatever. Yeah. Oh,
0: we love yous. We'll see you tomorrow. Who wrote?
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29: Today on the quiz, we're giving you the chance to go in the draw to win $10,000. All on Australia's favourite game show, The Rush Hour's Hump Day Quiz. And now, ladies and gentlemen, here's the star of the show, Billy Brownless.
28: Yes, he is. Thank you very much, Maddie. Hump Day Quiz.
15: Not a mini show,
28: actually. We've got Cooper. Hello, Coopsie.
30: G'day, boys. What's going on?
28: Coop. Barrack for the Cats.
30: Big Cats man.
28: Good
30: Cats
28: man. How do they go Friday night? Melbourne, Geelong, MCG. Coops?
30: Yeah, hopefully they get over them, but it'll be hard without Holmes. So,
28: yeah. Well, Holmes and Jezza and Manor, they've lost a couple. And you're a chippy, plenty of work?
30: Yeah, plenty of work, just a fourth-year apprentice, so.
15: Well done, Coop.
28: And well done, Coops. We'll go to Brad. G'day, Brad.
31: G'day, Billy, Jim. Other side of hump day. How we going, lads?
28: Yes, good, mate. Good. Blue bagger. Oh, lost
31: Blue
28: two in a row.
31: Long suffering.
28: Who you got? Gold Coast up at Marble, even out at Marble,
31: yep.
28: Yes?
31: Yep. Better kick them while they're down.
28: What do you do, Bradford?
31: In the food sales game, Billy, so you'll have to get me in a few of your pubs. That'd be nice.
28: What are you selling?
31: Frozen food, mostly.
28: Oh, I know, we have it all
31: bit
28: fresh.
31: Of everything.
28: Oh, yes.
15: Oh, we have it all fresh. Seriously.
28: Got any
15: all right.
28: Calamari? That's good. Anyway, here we go. Righto, Coops, righto. Coops and Brad.
15: Yep. Scream out your name when you know the answer.
28: And I think, Raps, you're about to say something.
32: Well, we got some prizes.
28: Oh, what have you found?
32: Rabbits. Well, the winner will go along to Mick's Full Moon Party on Friday.
28: Oh,
15: cool. Wow.
32: That's Mick Malloy's. That's nice.
28: Mick Malloy's.
32: Yes. Yeah,
28: Full
32: Mick,
28: Moon
32: Mick
28: Party.
32: And the morning
28: brilliant.
32: Team will all be there.
15: Like cool. That.
32: And Limo and Dempisar Dave will be DJing.
28: Oh, nice. Mm. Oh, Coops would like that in there.
32: Oh, yeah.
28: Cut one from the herd. Yeah. Here we go. Question one.
15: All right.
28: Which Adelaide Crows forward is currently on 699 career goals?
31: Brad
15: Cooper.
28: Yes, Bradford.
31: I'm going to go with Taylor Walker.
15: Texas.
28: One more.
15: One more.
28: Who got that? Brad, didn't he?
15: Bradford, yep.
28: Yeah, well done. Question two now. Audio question. You've got to listen up because I want to know something out of this.
31: Sit down.
28: Who was that?
30: Cooper.
15: Yes, Brad. Coop.
30: Barnaby Joyce.
28: Oh,
15: Barnaby. Screaming at his dog.
28: Sit down.
15: Screaming at his dog.
28: What was going on?
32: Maybe that should be the sing-along instead. To give us your best Barnaby.
15: Yeah, well, that's it.
31: Speaking. Sit down.
28: There, all right.
31: Sit down.
28: Right, sing along. the World Cup commentators didn't recognise Mick Jagger in the crowd.
0: Can't believe that.
1: There's a picture from an elderly Englishman.
28: Elderly Englishman.
0: Well, that's actually technically correct because he's over 80, but he's also Mick Jagger.
28: It's Mick Jagger.
0: Yes.
28: So we recognise him.
0: Of course.
28: And lead singer of the Rolling Stones.
0: Yep.
28: So we celebrate him. And you got to sing the next line of this famous song, Start Me Up.
0: Right. Who's going first, mate?
28: just played that. That's good. Coops, do you know Mick Jagger and the Rolling Stones?
30: A little bit.
28: Yeah, you'll know it. Come on, Coop. Coop. Here we go.
32: Well, this is. Why don't we play it in the bit we want him to sing?
0: The full bit so they can hear it.
30: Yeah, yeah, I know.
28: All right. Coops, he knows it. All right, then, Coops. Here we go.
30: You make a grown man cry.
28: Ooh, good.
30: You make a grown man cry.
28: And?
30: You make a grown man cry.
0: That's pretty good, Coop.
28: Not bad, Coop.
0: Not bad at all.
28: Oh, here's Bradley. You're right, Brad. Do you need a lead in or you know what you're doing?
31: Oh, I guess a lead in.
0: Give us a lead in, right?
30: You make a grown man cry. You make a grown man cry. You make a grown man cry.
0: Yes.
28: Oh, Jimmy.
0: I like it.
28: This is hard.
0: I like it.
28: Yeah, leopard.
0: Jeez. All right. Well, let's just hear the full bit so we can...

0: about Charlie Watts?
1: Yeah.
0: The great man, not with us anymore. All-time great drummer.
1: Who do you like?
0: Bradford, I'm giving it to.
1: Bradford?
0: Bradford, I thought, just had a little bit more timber in the voice.
1: Righto.
0: Don't worry, Coop, I'll make sure I look up.
1: What's the score?
0: 2-1, Brad's way.
1: Righto. Who lives at 10 Dowling Street?
0: Yes, Coop?
2: 10 Dowling Street.
1: In London. No,
0: even Downing Street.
3: Yeah. Yeah. Do you want to give him the multiple choice to help him out?
1: All right.
2: There was a multiple choice, was it?
0: 10 Downing Street.
1: Mr. Bean? Sherlock Holmes? Ian Botham?
0: Who lives in Durham.
1: Well, so probably not him.
0: Probably not him.
1: Or the British Prime Minister?
0: Coop?
2: I'll go with the British Prime Minister.
1: Oh, you got to know that, Coop.
3: Sure about
1: so anyway, Downing Street. Everyone knows it's the old
0: thing. When you said Dowling, all right. Here we go.
3: Which one are you going to go with?
1: I'll let it out. There's a saying out there, boys.
0: All right.
1: Just dropping the kids off at the pool.
0: Yes, Brad?
2: Cooper.
1: Can what?
4: When you're... Yeah, when you're backing one out, boys.
0: Oh my God, Bradford!
1: Who was it?
0: Bradford.
1: Was that Bradford?
0: Yes.
1: Well done.
0: Bill, keep it above board with the questions.
1: Well, it's a saying.
0: Well, I know.
1: It's in the dictionary.
0: No, it isn't.
1: I think it
0: not
1: is.
0: Not in the dictionary at all.
1: It is.
0: What, do you reckon dropping the kids off at the pool's in the dictionary?
1: Well, it's one of those saying... dictionaries.
0: Right.
1: Yes. What are they called? Anyway, our winner?
2: Yes.
0: Yes, Brad wins.
2: You go in the draw for the $10,000 at the end of the year, mate. You've also got yourself the I1 Billy's Update Quiz prize pack, and you are headed along with a mate to Mick's Full Moon Party on Friday at General Assembly in the city from 2 to 5.
1: Nice.
4: Fantastic, boys. Thank you so much.
0: Well done, Bradford. No, Coop doesn't go home empty-handed.
2: Coop, you got the I Lost Billy's Update Quiz. And ask your boss if you can leave early on Friday. You can head along to Mick's Full Moon Party as well with a mate.
5: Ah, beautiful. Thanks, boys.
2: Well good done, on you. Coopsy. Go Cats.
0: Sir Ian Botham, or as he's now known, the Lord.
1: Lord,
0: yes. Great friend of our family.
1: Botham.
0: Well, has worked for us for 100 years.
1: Yep.
0: This is our fat rolled his name out.
1: Ian Botham. Botham. Ian Botham. When he becomes a lord, you got to say it like that.
0: Like Botham.
1: A Botham. Botham.
2: That's not how he speaks.
0: No. Yes, no one speaks like that.
1: Well, you've got to be a POM and speak
0: anyway,
1: like that.
0: Anyway, I've got an investigation.
1: Oh, have you? This
0: coming up very shortly, and you stand by.
1: I'd go and drop the kids off.
2: Just back and went out.
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7: Welcome back to me.
2: Welcome back to you.
3: Welcome back to you, man.
7: Thank you so much. It was quite funny. So yesterday I had a colonoscopy. So I had
3: also known as a
7: Cameron Diaz.
2: Why?
7: So funny because I saw on Instagram, it was just recently, just before I was about to have the Cameron Diaz, but it said, what do you call a colonoscopy? And then it was a picture of Cameron Diaz, Cameron and Diaz. The internet is a
3: brilliant.
7: Funny place.
3: I think we thought it was brilliant.
7: Well, clearly. We're the only ones.
3: No.
7: But I thought it was just brilliant. Fantastic.
3: How many times have I used it since? Have to be more than 15.
7: Oh, easily.
2: Minimum 20.
3: I've just injected colonoscopies into my day-to-day chat just correct. So I can say Cameron Diaz.
7: But, you know, has everyone in this room had one?
3: No.
2: Nope.
7: So, very interesting. I'm going to go into why that's not good. You all need to do it. Now,
3: I don't think that's doctor's advice, but keep going.
7: No, it is. My sister works at Bowel Cancer Screening WA. It's really, really important to, just get it checked for general checkup.
3: But when you're 40, though, is that not when you...
7: Yeah, it is, but it also depends in if you've got, like, histories of cancers and things in your family. Like, it just always is. And it's because early detection, it's really treatable, really curable, really easy to get rid of. But if you leave it, it can kill you.
3: Mm.
7: So it's just, like, so worth it. And I love a general anaesthetic. Actually, it's a twilight one. But you're still the same thing. You get knocked out, you wake up a second later, and you're like, oh, my God.
3: What's a twilight one mean?
7: It just means you're not so heavily under. It's a bit lighter. So the anaesthetist came in to me and was just like, oh, it's twilight. So most people, you know, go to sleep and don't remember anything. Some people might wake up. I was like, Mark. His name was Mark. I was like, knock me out. I do not want to wake up with the camera in DS.
3: And then I accidentally say, oh, got anything bigger? You know, we don't want those comments. mid-colonoscopy.
7: In fact, I did keep on getting the chuckles from you the other day, yesterday, when I was thinking about going under the general, that the last general you had, your last memory was just them yanking your jockstrap.
3: I was in the downward dog, ass to the ceiling, and then I said, I'm pretty tight, I think I'll be able to just sleep through this. And then I just sort of crippled over and my pants came off, and then that's all I remember.
7: Oh, so funny. Anyway.
3: And then out came the camera.
7: And then out came... Yeah, maybe you have had a colonoscopy. You just don't know about it.
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8: He's been called the block's guiding light because of wisdom like this.
9: Less lippy, more chippy is what I say.
8: And he sometimes loses it.
9: Finish the bloody house.
10: Hang on.
8: Please welcome Scotty Cairns.
7: Oh, good morning, Scotty. How are we?
9: Always a pleasure to be here in Perth and here at the station.
3: Scotty, you say that, but last year's Perth contestants were a little bit difficult.
9: Britain Taz.
3: No, didn't we have Hannah and Cam?
0: Yeah, they were from Newman, the winners.
3: Yeah, true. The officers were
9: The girls are all right, you know, they just were a bit misguided at times.
3: Right.
9: But they were fine, they're probably listening. Good on your Hannah
7: and Cam. Yes.
9: Hey, good morning. They came up and said sorry at the end.
3: Oh, did they?
7: Really?
9: Yeah, but no, they were good. We got on well. We had just a couple of blues along the way.
3: Yeah, that's all good. Yeah.
7: Does that happen often? Do you have many contestants at the end of sort of a season come up to you and say, hey, look, sorry about my behaviour?
9: Yeah.
7: Really?
9: Yeah, they do sometimes.
3: After they watch it back or in the moment they feel like they'll twist?
9: When we get to the auction, they've watched it all.
3: Yeah, okay.
9: And then they go, oh, we're really sorry.
7: Interesting.
9: Yes. So I told you.
3: Yeah, I told you you're going to look like a fool. Now, Scotty, my wife and I, we watch every episode. And it's one of those shows that we book in, we sit, we watch it. I might find a cold can of beer.
7: Yeah.
3: She might have a wine. We don't know. Can't forecast too far ahead. But what I would say is...
9: But you put five on
3: it. We differ extremely in this opinion. I wasn't too upset, and I'm sure you and Channel 9 clearly were, because a couple still are floating around. But the reality of being involved in the property market, not everything selling for $1 million profit, I thought was good TV. She strongly disagreed. But last year's season was indifferent. Harder to sell, less people made money. How did you feel last season wrapped up?
9: Yeah, look, I think that was indicative of the real life. And, you know, for two or three seasons, we had Adrian Patelli.
3: Just buying everything.
9: And he bought everything. But then he's gone now, so we asked him not to return. He got all cranky with us. But he was the one that said, I'm not coming back, because he wanted to do his own TV show.
3: Right.
9: And then he had a, you know, online, he's having a go at me and all this sort of business. And anyway, show went pretty well.
7: Online bickering's a bit of fun, though.
3: A little brawl online.
9: Yeah, that's what it was. That's fine. You know, Adrian, I know. I haven't seen him for a while, but I know him. And so we got back to reality.
3: Yeah.
9: What mums and dads are going through every week when they're selling their house. And we're going to have a tough time this year too, I reckon, as well.
3: Mount Eliza.
7: Mount Eliza, you've got what, oceanfront views?
9: Yeah, it's great.
7: Time.
9: But look, the property market
3: still
9: is...
3: Still got to pay for them.
9: Yeah, it's there. But mind you, these houses are in a different spot to last year, and they're magnificent. They're two stories, and they've got water views. Ocean views of the bay, but also the city.
3: Yeah. It's a magic area, Lambie. Melbourne... Through Frankston, you dodge the machetes. If you get through the machete attacks and the tobacco bombings, you're all right. Then you go on, and then you find one of the most beautiful parts of Victoria, Mount Eliza, along that area. It is amazing.
9: Yeah.
3: They will be very hot property for the contestants. But how are we feeling?
9: They're fantastic. And your Perth couple, Lisa and Roscoe, they are amazing. They're beautiful people, and they're going to go really well. It's really organic, our show, these days. We just let them go to their own devices. There's lots of tears and there's a few hiccups. And there's a very big hiccup early on.
3: Right.
9: In week one.
3: We like that.
9: First 3 days. 2 days, I think.
7: Between contestants.
9: Between contestant and me.
7: You're always in the middle of the fire.
3: Online brawling.
9: Day two, I'm going, give me a break.
3: Jeez. We're keen to have a tangle day two.
9: More than a tangle. Yeah.
3: Right.
7: And so all the contestants this time, there's a bit of a twist. So they're not in tents or caravans. Are they all going to be living together in a shared house?
9: A share house.
7: This is fun. I like this because nothing would grind my gears more than the team that I hate, just living amongst them.
9: In the kitchen.
7: Oh.
3: Now, last one from me, Scotty. I went to a reasonable school in Melbourne. A lot of these kids had holiday houses in along that area of Mount Eliza.
9: Portsea, Soretto.
3: And they're absolute knobs.
9: Yeah.
3: It's a gaggle of knobs. What were the locals like as the block rolls into Mount Eliza?
9: They were actually really nice. And some of the shops had signs up, welcome to the block and all that sort of thing. I went on a radio show in Melbourne and I was asked whether I live there because it's 3 months, seven days a week. I said, yeah, I've got to live there because it's, you know, we work every day. So the network rents me a house if I'm out of Melbourne. And so I said, if any of your listeners have got a flash house for me to live in Mount Eliza, give us a call. So this lady, beautiful lady, I got quite a few offers. And she said, we really want you to stay in our holiday house and we want you to be comfortable. And I said, well, I have a budget, because she showed me photos. I said, I've got a budget that's way above my budget.
3: This works for me, but not my wallet.
9: Yeah, that's right. And she said, we don't care about the budget.
3: Oh,
9: and,
3: wow.
9: And I said, I've got a dog as well on the show. She said, we love dogs. We want you to stay in our house. And this house, you've got no idea.
7: Wow. I just got goosebumps.
9: We shook hands.
7: That is a
3: joke. Yes.
9: I lived there for 3 months.
3: Yes.
9: It was a fair dinkum mansion on the water, private beach.
3: He's now
7: get yourself written into that. Let me.
3: He's now a squatter. 3 months, unpaid, you now own it.
9: It's a 20-car garage, theatre, whiskey bar.
0: Oh, get stuff.
3: What's their last name?
0: Yeah.
9: I can't tell you.
0: Just forward it on to us. We'll use it next time we're over that way.
9: And all my family came down, stayed for ages.
3: Oh, yes.
7: Amazing.
3: The poor old family that owned it couldn't get in.
7: That's so lovely. And that just shows how much you're loved as well.
9: Well,
7: so
9: that's very nice. That's awesome. But it was nice. She was such a lovely lady. Gosh.
3: When you do one in Perth, Scotty, you can crash with me and the family.
0: Looking forward to your theatre room that you've got. Season 22 of The Block. It is back Sunday, 2nd of August on 9 and 9 now. It is another massive season of The Block. Scotty Cam, as always, thanks for dropping in on Triple M Breakfast.
9: Thank you, guys.
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7: A weird thing that you brag about that people are like, oh, okay. Like what happened to me this morning. So I was off yesterday. That's why Danny was in. I had a colonoscopy. A lot of people, which I was surprised about, messaged me because I was posting about it. A couple of funny things happened and I'll talk more about it after 8. But messaged me like, oh, are you okay? Or why'd you get it? And it's not, I didn't think it was uncommon, but if you've got like a history of, say, bowel cancers, or even if your, you know, sisters or siblings, parents, whatever, have polyps, you know what polyps are? They're just like an abnormal growth in your...
3: What usually hits the water?
7: No, that's a plop.
3: Oh, sorry, wrong one.
7: Polyp. Polyp.
3: Polyp.
7: Similar letters.
3: Polyp.
7: It's always just good to have a checkup, and definitely if you're over 40, you should get one. But anyway, it's just a very good thing to get one. It's cruisy. It's easy. The prep's not great, but anyway, you get in there.
3: You're looking thin though.
7: Oh God, it's a great clean out. Anyway, so I went in there. It was just for a routine checkup, but the specialist came out and she said to me, all looking really good. Not even one polyp. And it was a fist pump moment. I was like, you beauty. The first one I had a couple. Yeah. They cut them out. Now, not one polyp.
3: Not a single polyp was what you gloated about this morning.
7: So when I came in this morning, everyone said, oh, how are you going? How are you

0: know. It's certainly not long.
1: And you had to lift home, hey?
0: Yeah. Which saved you place. I was awake. I was just fainting for my sandwiches. Yeah. I hadn't eaten in like almost 48 hours. Weird things to brag about. 133-53. I'm polyp free. Thank you so much.
1: Well, I tend to not brag about it, but I'm often asked about it. We all know that I had a little right testicle pain there for a period.
0: Here we go.
1: Of which I went and saw my GP, who then he said, you need to get a scan on the testy, which I said, I'll get to in due course. Like, I had school pickups. Anyway, apparently it goes through a certain thing to the hospital, which means it has to be done ASAP. You can't, if there's a blood clot or whatever's happening down there is not happening, it can be quite dangerous.
0: Okay.
1: So I went in there, and of course, all the students were there.
0: Yeah, of course.
1: Asked whether I'd mind if they sat in.
0: Isn't that awful? Because you don't want to say, oh, no, actually, I don't want the students to learn. You don't want to be that guy, but you also don't want a bunch of students coming in.
1: No, but I also want the person to know what they're doing too when they eventually get to the stage of doing it. So I'm happy with that.
0: Yeah.
1: And I'm a performer.
0: Yeah. Well, and that you did.
1: So I had the scan, and this is verbatim what the lady doing the scan said. It's to the students. This is what you would call the perfect set of testicles.
0: Just a palace.
1: Didn't explain the pain. Perfect. That was coming from my back in the end. So that was where the back pain was shooting into my...
0: You don't have the perfect back.
1: Lower back, not perfect.
0: Not perfect.
1: But I tell you what, right testicle. Splendid.
0: The perfect set.
1: What we would call the perfect set of testicles.
0: 133-53, that weird thing you brag about. Matt had a weird brag this morning, Maddie.
2: Yeah, new dad, 11 weeks in, baby only does a number two every 12 to 14 days, so I barely have to change nappies. That's a good win.
0: I mean, you still change because he wets.
2: Yeah, but a wet nappy's nothing.
0: Nothing on a poo nap.
1: Maddie, I'm no, I did do med science in year 10, not qualified to talk about a baby not going to the toilet every 12 to 14 days.
0: Breastfed babies, they can go for a long time without, and it's fine.
1: What are they saying to you, Maddie?
2: I went to the doctors because I thought, is this normal? And they just said, nah, absolutely fine. Breastfed babies, they're just absorbing it all. And count your lucky stars because you're an idiot if you want it to be going more.
0: Oh, no, trust me.
1: There you
0: go. I've lived that life. It's just dirty nappy after dirty nappy.
1: I went 6 days on Kokoda.
0: Yeah. Oh.
1: Personally.
0: Wow. 6 days.
1: It might have been 5 days. I dropped the strides day one. And a wasp fell out of the hole, and I was like, if a wasp got me on the pecker and I had to walk Kokoda, that's bad for everyone. So I just held on, just didn't do anything.
0: That would have, you would have been so bloated.
1: Port Moresby thought they had the Kokoda war there. Gee, there were some bombs dropped when I landed back in the hotel.
0: Yuck, Zave.
1: Sorry.
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10: Look at the brutish behaviour of Moss. God nuts. Throwing fisties, chesties, armies. Look at him.
11: Told he's affectionately known as the prancing pony. I'm Patrick Moss, and I've got a big chest.
12: He's run over the train line.
13: He's a prancing pony.
14: And he's coming without a rich shirt, which is great. He's got a nice jumper. I like that jumper.
15: Yeah, thank you.
14: Where did we get it? Where? What brand?
15: I'm actually not too sure. I actually got sent it. 1234, I think.
16: 1234.
15: Yeah.
16: Nice. You're looking fashionable these days, Aussie.
15: Yeah, the fashion's gone up a notch since...
16: you reckon? Since the days in Wagga Wagga when you were... What were you rocking back in the days of Wagga?
15: Oh, mate. Some of the kits I used to get around. I was a real sporty kid. I think the sporty kids tend to... Yeah, get the Nike SB t-shirts and the Adidas shorts and they just roll with it.
16: Day in, day out.
15: Yeah, I'm a massive t-shirt and shorts guy. I always wear.
14: As are we. Yeah. Josh Tracy as well. I think, who was it who was saying that Josh Tracy, because he was also from the country, wasn't he?
16: Yes.
14: Yeah. And
16: Kahuna?
14: People were saying that he, since, you know, playing with the Dockers and now he dresses very... fancy high-end sort of stuff.
15: He's linen shorts.
14: Yeah.
16: Shorts.
14: I've seen him out and about in action once and he was very well dressed.
15: Yeah, he doesn't wear any kits worth under $500.
16: Wow. Really? I've always thought with the linen short, you don't want to take a risk on a fart. Anything on the linen can just... That's why I wear my thick tracky shorts.
14: When you came in this morning, Tom made a joke that I'm, you know, feeling a little bit sensitive at the moment. I had a Cameron Diaz yesterday. You know what a Cameron Diaz...
15: I didn't until you told me what it meant.
14: Colonoscopy. Anyway, routine checkup, all good. But then you launched into that you had one on the front bottom.
16: not called the front bottom on a bloke.
17: What do we call it?
14: Okay, yeah. What do we call it?
0: Well, what do you call it?
14: The
0: pinesse.
14: And what's it called? The little op that you had.
16: It's the male colonoscopy. Yeah. It's just the male version. Yeah. No, just Google it.
14: But you guys also have a traditional colonoscopy too.
16: Oh, that's called the double.
15: I've never had one of them.
16: No.
15: Just the front.
14: You should for general health. But anyway, talk to us about the
15: male colonoscopy.
0: It's cystoscopy.
15: I won't try and pronounce it, but yeah, right. I had one about
0: it's cystoscopy.
15: 18 months ago, I've got a really bad bladder. I think I've honestly just trained myself to go to the toilet a lot.
16: Like, how many times during the night are you getting up?
15: Oh, from when I lay in my bed to when I fall asleep, at least 4 times.
14: Wow, jeez. Yeah.
15: Sometimes, I'm not even kidding, sometimes it'll be 15.
16: Longer than 10 seconds each time. No. I've always thought if it's less than 10 seconds, I could have held on.
15: Yeah, but then I just get the urge bad. Yeah. It's all in my head. Anyway, I ended up going and doing it. It was the most pain I've ever been in.
16: They knock you out?
15: Nah. Just gel.
14: Numbing gel.
15: Just a little bit of numbing gel. Didn't work.
16: Goodness.
14: And they have to put a camera and everything up there.
15: Ouch. I didn't think it would work like that, but it did. And they found nothing, so...
16: But they found something to start with, I hope.
15: only just.
14: They found it. And it was really, really, really painful as well.
15: Yeah, really, really painful, but...
14: You just had some numbing gel and a couple of support.
15: Yeah, a couple of 60-year-old ladies on me.
16: sounds like my Saturday nights. Hey, Vossy, mate, great to have you in. Another win by the Dockers, got the job done. Port Adelaide had players out and you got in an arm wrestle with them, and then as good teams do, they come over the top. But the derby's a different matter.
15: Mm. Oh, yeah.
16: The derbies are done differently. Tell us just quickly, does the derby mean much more to you, or when you're a good team, you just got to treat it like a normal game? How did the derby sit with you?
15: Definitely not a normal game. We know that for sure. And to West Coast credit, geez, they've improved this year. And they've their last three games have been so impressive to be... we were on the flight on the weekend, and they obviously played Brizzy, who were one of the informed teams of the comp, and we're refreshing our app, and it's halfway through the second they're up, and they're riding the game the whole time, and from all reports, their last 3 weeks have been competitive against top six sides, so we're really expecting West Coast best, and to add in, it's a derby, like they're going to be.
16: I think a bit of mention that they might be getting a bit. Yeah, drag you guys down a fraction, which you need to do when you're not the better team, getting a bit of a bit of a scrap. Yeah. It's going to be good fun.
15: Always expect that in the derby. So,
16: who gets you, and who do you like wrestling? Don't you usually ever wrestle?
14: I would love to see Voss v Harley. That'd be fun.
15: No, I've got me fair share of fines with Harley.
16: You've had fines with Harley?
15: Yeah, I got him off. I got him off the ball. I think in last year's second derby, and.
16: Yeah.
15: It cost me about $4,500, which,
16: expensive.
15: Yeah, learnt me a lesson. It's just not worth a dog shot. So, I'll steer clear, I reckon.
16: We had a game before we get to a break really quickly. I think Scott Selwood was up to about a $9,000 fine for wrestling because he was a tagger at times. So he would scrap. And his best mate, Luke Shuey, was in a headlock by someone, and he ran past the fight and said, "Sorry, mate, can't afford it," and kept running.
0: More to come with Paddy Voss in just a few moments' time. A little bit more on the derby, but also, I don't know if you're aware, but Xavier Ellis is about to become Captain Xavier Ellis, as in Flight Captain Xavier Ellis. We'll get to that.
16: And I'm going to ask you an important question about an assistant coach at Freo. I want honest answers from you.
15: All right, no worries.
0: Okay, right.
17: This is Triple M Breakfast with Xavier Ellis and Katie Lamb. 92.9. Triple M.
14: Hey, today after the show, Vossi, we are going to the flight sim where Zave is going to land a plane.
16: I'm strutting around with a bit of Mason Cox confidence in me today. Yeah. I've just got a bit of a strut going on.
14: Bit of Coxie. So now there's a stat that says 1 in 2 men feel like they can land a plane in an emergency. Okay, so you're on the plane, you're flying to the NCG.
16: Grand final, bit of pressure off.
14: There's an emergency. Uh-oh, pilots are down.
16: Gone, both of them. Gone. We don't know why, but they're done.
14: Unfortunately, Xavier Ellis isn't on this flight.
16: Not on the flight, on the charter.
14: Because you know for a fact that he would be on his way to the cockpit.
15: Right. He'd have us right.
14: Does Paddy Voss put his hand up and willingly land the big bird?
15: I'd put my hand up, that's for sure. I'd be the first one to put my hand
16: you
15: up.
16: You back yourself in with confidence. And, yeah.
14: you can land a plane in an emergency.
15: Well, 95% of it would be confidence, wouldn't it?
16: Confidence, you've got to press the right button.
15: Yeah. Boom. There you apparently, go. They basically fly themselves now. Apparently, it's pretty easy.
16: It's got the same confidence I've got.
14: We actually need to get a pilot, ASA, on the show because you guys just say, oh, they basically just land themselves, is just outrageous. There's more to it, especially if there's an emergency.
15: I've heard the taking off and the landing of the two hardest bits. Once they're in the air, they're just basically for themselves.
16: Can you imagine an emergency and someone in the back goes, oh, who's taking the handles or whatever? And they turn around and see me and Vossy up the front. Oh, it'd be great confidence for everyone.
14: All right, well, that's good to
15: that's
14: know.
15: Good
14: you
15: to
14: think,
15: know.
14: Yeah, all
15: I'd
14: right.
15: I'd have a crack at it.
16: Good. Now, mate, before we let you go, there's a lot of talk at the moment about coaching roles being filled. Ken Hinckley took Tasmania's team yesterday or day before, whenever that was. I want to ask you about your line coach in particular. There's a lot of Melbourne spotlight on Melbourne coaches. We don't hear a lot, spruiking the opportunities that might be available for coaches over West. I know Jamie Graham reasonably well. I think he's an outstanding person, would be a fantastic coach for the Carlton Football Club. Second in the Collingwood chase. I think he might have even done his pitch over Skype during COVID back then, like not actually personally doing it, but... tell us a bit about Jamie Graham, and do you think Jamie Graham would be a good senior coach at the Carlton Football Club, say?
15: There's a hard hitters for you.
16: Sorry, mate.
15: I said I'd go it. Firstly, I reckon JJ is one of the best blokes I've ever come across, and you'll know that. And he's honestly one of the best blokes I've ever crossed paths with, and he's done so much for my career, firstly. And, if you ask most of the forwards in our forward line, like myself, JT and Isaiah Dudley, especially, I think, he's probably the biggest reason for the careers that we've had to date. So, he's done so much for us. He's one of the best coaches I've ever had. So I think he'd be a great candidate. I'm not sure if he's actually going for the role or not, or if he's in the position or, what his status is there, but, I hope Carlton aren't listening because he'd be a bloody great senior coach, that's for sure.
16: It's Endwick. I've said before, if there's a podium, I've been around the AFL for 20 years, if there's a podium for the best person in football, if JJ's not one, he's certainly on the podium.
15: Oh,
16: he's
15: bloody
16: an absolute
15: hard,
16: jet. So, there's a fair endorsement, Lammy, for a Fremantle assistant to become the head coach.
14: If he's listening, that would have been so nice for him to hear.
15: I think he's done a pretty good apprenticeship from...
16: Apprenticeship was at, I think, St Kilda for a bit, but then a long time at West Coast. Under JL as a development coach, then became a senior assistant and then obviously jumped over with JL to Freo. So, if you can wrap a ribbon around the Fremantle season at the end of the year, geez, he's had a good apprenticeship.
15: Yeah. Well, he's basically built our forward line from the ground up. He's he's had all of us from day one, so he's got us up and flying, and made a lot of clues, that's for sure.
16: So now, again, Carlton, if you hear this, just play it at the end of the season, not now, because we don't want to distract JG from your role. But Paddy Voss, mates, wishing you all the best for the Derby, kind of. Hopefully,
15: who are you going for?
14: What?
16: Who am I going for?
15: Who are you going for?
14: I'm going for Freo. I'm a charter, you know that.
15: Do you actually go for West?
16: He's got the crate, mate. Who do you think I'm going for? Take us outside in a second.
14: There's going to be close to 60,000 people at Optus Stadium this Friday, so it's going to be amazing for you guys to be out there.
16: Hope Vossy kicks a bag. Let West Coast win.
0: There we go.
14: Oh, wow.
16: Of course I do.
14: Yeah, of course. I'm purple through and through. Yeah, you know that. I bleed purple. And
16: has been with since day one.
14: Since day one. You know,
16: came out of mum and said, I need my purple scarf.
14: Yeah, get me. My faction at school was purple. I was champion.
16: Refused to join any other house at school. It was just like, I'm only purple.
15: Only purple.
16: Bleeds purple. The colonoscopy yesterday, the doc went up and said,
14: there's an anchor in there.
16: Bloody hell. Obviously, ran so slow. There's an anchor in a clacker.
0: Paddy Voss from the Fremantle Dockers. I don't know how we escaped from that, but thanks for joining us. Best of luck Friday night.
14: Took a turn, sorry.
0: Oh, dear, if you want to watch the
14: Cameron
0: game,
14: Diaz.
0: If you want to watch the game, it's live on 7 from 5 p.m. It's here on Triple M and the listener app from 5 p.m. as well. Of course, the opening of the game at 6:10. And I just checked Ticketmaster. You can't even get single seats anymore.
14: No single seats anymore.
0: It is pretty much done.
16: Freo owning these primetime games. Yeah, absolutely love it.
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0: fabulous. Of course, 50% of men apparently think they can land a plane safely
1: in an emergency. Yeah, leave that on there.
0: In an emergency, yeah. Of course. I don't think that you would be up in the sky and just get the pilots out of the way and try and land the plane. I understand it would be.
1: And the pilots do a wonderful job, and I understand that they probably aren't really pumped with me saying I can do it. But
0: no, I don't think so.
1: Yeah. But if I crash tomorrow, gee whiz, don't we put the pilots in the spotlight?
0: So to celebrate the day that we are about to have, because your job is to get me down safely on the ground so that I can go home to my child.
1: I've always said, though, we die together.
0: Well, I... I see what he did there. That's what that lady said with a guy on Ryanair recently when he was being sucked out of the plane and she was holding his legs. And I said, if we die together. And you reckon Em just would have let go of you?
2: Yeah.
0: Anyway, to celebrate what is about to happen, we are going to do my top five flying songs.
1: Oh, crazy, baby.
0: Thank you. Now, it was a couple of weeks ago we did weather.
2: Yes.
0: Because we were really on about the bomb always being wrong, which they are. And then we did top five weather songs, and it was a hit, wasn't it?
2: It's Raining Men was your first
0: one?
2: I think it was number one.
0: We ended up having to do six because I couldn't decide.
2: That's right.
1: Which we're firmly top fiving this morning.
0: Firmly top fiving, but just because we did six last time, I am going to throw just this for number six in there.
1: Oh, Lammy.
2: No, you can't do that. No, that's banned.
1: Lammy.
2: That person's banned, isn't it?
0: Oh, what a tune.
1: It'd be a good track.
0: Anyway. Okay, top five flying songs coming in at number five.
1: I did think they were saying picture frame for a very long time. That was the song that I got misheard lyrics.
2: Yeah.
0: I hear it.
1: I'm just picturing them on this big picture frame, just cruising.
0: So that's nice. That just sort of eases.
1: That's just a soft win. Yeah.
0: Correct. Coming in at number four.
3: Come fly with me. Let's fly away.
0: Oh, bit of Frank Sinatra. This is in your opener as well.
1: Yeah.
0: It is a great song. And
1: your body's not really tight. It's a soft takeover.
0: No, I'm dancing like they do in the olden days.
2: I need a scotch.
0: Yeah. A scotch on the rocks.
2: Yeah.
0: Coming in at number three.
1: Yeah, we like that. Lammy's body's taken over. It's taken over. She's got guns going. Leechy's enjoying it.
2: 100%.
0: This gets everyone going.
2: MIA Paper Planes,
0: yes,
2: great song.
0: Great song.
1: That this is clearly of the ones you played so far, Daylight in Front.
0: Love. Coming in at number two.
1: Yep, I know. I'm not sure what she's doing, actually. We might have a medical emergency in the studio.
2: We need to call an colonoscopy again.
0: Tom Petty.
2: A great song.
0: Get me a Cameron Diaz again. Oh, crank it, come on.
2: I'm sorry. It was a
0: good old day. Okay, good on you, Tom. Thank you. Yep.
1: A strong flying list. Still number three is my five.
0: Number one. Hit it. So
1: I
0: had a dream that I'd just
1: fly away, away. I got the arms up there. Go, let me take it.
2: She's actually going to fly right now.
1: She's actually going to fly. Star jumps, I like it.
2: Now, is this because you met Tones and I?
0: I have never met her.
2: Did she drop into your DMs and invited you to the concert?
1: So yes. Really quickly, can we duck out to the boys? Feedback just came through strong in our little box. Not happy with that one, boys?
4: Worst list ever. Honourable mention was the best song by a country mile.
2: Wow. Yeah, by someone who's in a bad list.
0: Who's in jail.
1: Yeah. Worst list ever.
2: Nah, I wouldn't say that's worst list
0: ever. That's not the worst list ever.
2: No.
0: Fly Away, Tones and I love that song. And she's going to be on, is it The Voice?
2: Yes.
0: Yes.
2: Yep, and be on The Voice on 7. Very, very soon.
1: Probably generous to get the one.
0: Okay. No. Yeah. I love that song. That's on my playlist.
1: I don't dislike the song.
0: What would be your number one go?
1: Number three.
0: Oh, okay.
1: Number three.
0: Paper Planes. And Leechy, you desperately wanted me to play Danger Zone.
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0: And Lenny.
2: It doesn't need to. It needs to have the idea of flying.
0: Okay, well then, therefore, Rocket Man would have been in my top.
1: And then we could also let's just do any drug song. Because their head's in the sky.
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16: It's been wonderful, wonderful 41 years. And we still enjoy coming to work every day. 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

0: I'm Alison Bennett, a chiropractor of 25 years of clinical practice, and I am worried. 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I get it. 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
2: Just quickly, we've had one of the great finds in here at Triple M. Marto thought he had a big loss.
3: Oh, don't tell this on air.
2: At the races on the weekend. And he's gone and found $400 cash in the back pocket, big boy. Huh?
4: I wasn't going to say anything.
3: Well, no, I know, and you've got respect, whereas this poor fed.
2: Did you wear jeans?
4: He now knows that $400 is going on to Dud Punt.
3: It's not going on Dud Punt. There's no money in my bank account. There's no money in my betting account.
4: That's because it's all in your back pocket of your jeans. Don't tell me you wore jeans to the races.
3: No, I had them on before the races, and I have the money ready. You know you always take more money out than what you tell your wife you take out in case you lose a bit more.
4: How much did she think you had, and how much does she think you have?
3: I told her I lost everything, and she said, "What's everything?" And I
4: said $400.
3: Because I couldn't find this $400. I said I lost $100, which I honestly would have lost $100 at the races on Saturday. But now I found this. This is great news.
2: One of the great finds, isn't it, when you just
4: and
2: find money?
4: Pat
2: when
4: knows.
3: You just put your hand
4: now
3: in
4: Pat
3: a pocket.
4: Knows.
2: Yeah, there you go, Kath.
4: Marto's found $400 cash in his pocket, Kath.
3: How good is it when you reach into your pocket? Because that's the good thing about not having a wallet.
4: I had 50 flick out at me in the dryer the other day. That's always
3: whose
4: fun.
3: Was that?
4: I don't know, but it's mine now.
3: Yeah, exactly.
4: Well, it's gone now.
2: Oh, I hit us on the burner fund with a bit of that.
3: When did you find? Where did you find the dough?
2: 0484101045. But we push on up next for Triple M's work trip.
4: Look at this under the mattress.
2: Oh, hello.
1: Triple M breakfast.
3: Oh, classic Wednesday where there's not much sport on field, but of course, Josiah Carapani, the Broncos winger, he's offered us hope and he's offered us it's not a criminal offence. When you go to Holland Park Courthouse, it is really the POV courthouse of Brisbane, isn't it?
2: You want to be Roma Street?
3: Logan Road and whatever that other road, Marshall Road, is it? Whatever.
2: Where would you prefer? Big Leagues is Roma Street, is it?
3: Oh, yeah, if you're going to go to court, go to a proper court. Like
4: Cleveland.
3: Logan or No, Cleveland.
4: Lee.
3: No.
2: Caboolture.
3: Get into the city here and
4: Southport.
3: Front up with the big boys.
4: He's lucky he didn't go to Southport. Yeah. He would have put Staffline icy out the front.
3: Anyway, Josiah Carapani, yes, I know.
5: The Pete Plater pleading guilty to driving while intoxicated on the Pacific Motorway at McGregor last month. He blew 0.037 above the zero limit he was subject to. A court was told he miscalculated the morning after a boozy night with friends.
3: Miscalculated?
4: Oh,
3: I drove most of my life at 0.03, okay? Nearly every weekend I'd be ticking along at 0.03 and
4: but
3: I'm
4: you're on
3: a
4: your opens.
3: Threat.
4: You can 0.05.
3: What 24-year-old is on his P's? What has gone on with this man's life? And I see he's a father of one. And I go, oh, well, okay, why was he sleep? His wife and child are down in Sydney. So there's obviously a fracture because he needs to pick his friends a bit better. Mm. He went on the piss at someone's house and stayed there and then got up and drove.
4: I keep telling my kids that. Mm. One bad decision. Choice in friends can ruin your whole life.
3: Exactly. There needs to be an intervention. So if somebody can look after him on weekends after the game. Remember in the Valley he got into that push and shove fight, etc.
2: I tell my kids, they say, Dad, you're friends with Greg Martin. And I go, listen, you can tolerate one bad friend, one bad influence in
3: you
2: your life.
3: You reckon just one?
2: Just one. Don't get too many more.
4: Suspended licence, unregistered or uninsured vehicle.
5: But didn't record a conviction after Carapani's lawyer argued a criminal record would hurt his career.
3: He's a rugby league winger. A criminal record is not going to hurt his career. As long as he's scoring tries, he shall have a rugby
4: might
3: league career.
4: Might actually bolster his career at this point.
3: Yeah, there was other offences that weren't dealt with yesterday at Holland Park. I don't know where they'll get dealt with. Why is he 24 and still in his P's? 133353, is there one listener? I'll give you a prize if you're a listener who's over 20.
2: Don't reward me. You'll give
3: rewarding.
2: Him a serve.
3: Might just
2: give
3: be
2: him a spray.
3: It might not be a big prize, but there'll be a prize if you can tell us why you're over 24 with a P. Why?
4: There's people who still don't have a licence at all. They just don't want to drive or don't like to drive.
2: My mate from high school, Porry. I shout him out all the time. Porry, he's older than me. He's 42. No licence.
3: No licence.
2: Never had one.
3: All right, Sully, who used to be on the show as the comedian years ago, Greg Sullivan, he got his licence at 33. He was driving, but he just didn't have a licence.
1: Triple M Breakfast.
4: All my grandparents drank. I think my first glass of red wine was at the dinner table with my grandfather when I was maybe 10 or 11.
3: Well, that's good.
4: We used to have red wine at the dinner table with every meal. It was like a thing.
3: That's why you're piss fit.
4: Probably. But I don't have any grandparents left anymore. So not
2: too much wine.
4: But my pop, he used to brew his own beer under his house at Maruka. He had his own little setup there right up until...
2: It exploded.
4: Right until, no, he got died. Put into an old people's home.
2: Did he keep brewing or try to brew? Did they allow him to continue his hobby?
4: Well, I don't think you're allowed to drink or have alcohol in old people aged care facilities. I don't think so until now, because this is happening in America.
6: A grandmother in the US state of Minnesota has successfully campaigned for the right to celebrate with a drink in her aged care home. Hey. Under existing laws, assisted living facilities were prohibited from serving alcohol without a license.
4: I reckon if you get to that age, it should be mandatory. You should be able to absolutely have a drink.
2: I've got a mate that lives in Minnesota. Are you aware of where Minnesota is?
3: It's basically, in the middle?
2: It's like Canada.
4: Down south.
2: In fact, it's higher up than some parts of Canada because of how low the border comes.
4: Yeah, right.
2: Anyway, my point being, there ain't much to do in Minnesota apart from get drunk, eh?
4: Well, they got a politician to sign off on it.
6: 82-year-old Anita LeBrun and her fellow residents can now enjoy a drink at special events after Governor Tim Walz signed the Grandparents Happy Hour Bill into law.
3: Oh, what a ripper.
4: I love that.
3: Isn't
4: for them.
3: Isn't it wonderful?
4: Have you ever watched the episode of Landman where Ali Larder, her character, goes into an aged care facility and they're like, come on, you guys need to have some fun. You're all sitting around like you're going to die. So she takes them, she does like aerobics classes with them. Yeah. She gets them drunk. She takes them to the pokies. They go out on different excursions. And she's like, you know, you guys are at the end of your life. You should be having a good time, not sitting staring out a window waiting for someone never to come and visit you. And so I think that this is something that we should do for all of our oldies. You know, they love a drink. My nana used to love a sherry.
3: My mum, as I said, she's not a drinker, etc. But you go out to lunch at the Wavell's, Catherine Wavell Services, she is into that pokies as soon as the last bit of food's been eaten. She said, I'll be back in an
4: hour. Should be a little outing that they should
2: They call it Nana's Nintendo for a reason.
3: Is that what they call it?
2: No, I just didn't call it that.
3: That's a great name.
4: 133-53, old people doing drunk things. I want to know.
3: Don't write them off. All right, a mate of mine's uncle one day drove home. He was living in the bush. He went to the golf club. He got a skin full. Couldn't get the car into Ford gear. Put it in reverse. Drove 27 kilometres home in reverse pissed. Honestly, old people are capable of incredible things.
4: Yeah, they've lived a long
3: He put it in a culvert about a K away from his home.
4: They've got life experience up to here.
2: Yeah. Oh, it's fine until they reverse it all the way through a kindergarten.
4: That's sad.
3: Yeah, that would be sad.
4: Until that happens. We want fun
2: octogenarians reversing all over the Bruce Highway.
4: We want fun stories of your oldie. It might be a parent, an older parent that you've got, or maybe a grandparent, because they do like to have a little tipple.
3: That's right, they've earned it.
4: Old people doing drunk things. They've paid their taxes,
3: they've worked hard their life, and now they should.
4: Why shouldn't they enjoy themselves?
2: Oh, enjoying's one thing, but you let him corrupt you sometimes, Margot Parker, reversing home beers. You sometimes.
3: It was in the bush.
4: That's pretty clever.
3: Out in the bush.
2: Oh, it's definitely clever. Yeah, but do it.
4: There were no kindergartens inside. No kindergarten children were hurt. I need the telling of that story.
2: I need a radius of kindergartens.
3: Imagine if you did it in the city. 27 kilometres would be like going from Vicky Point into the city in reverse.
2: I can see your future now, Greg Martin, in the crystal ball.
4: Old people like a bit of a drink, Luke, in the city.
3: They can do their hip, though, while they're playing pickleball half-pissed. Oh, Jesus.
4: My nana always
3: Ron's down.
4: My nana used to love like a little nip of whiskey. Every now and then.
3: They've
4: Luke in the
3: it.
4: City, hello.
2: Well, Luke's just cleared his voice.
4: You got an old person that likes to get on it?
7: Oh, how you going?
3: Hello, mate.
4: Yeah, good, Luke. What's going on?
7: Hey, it's good. Long time no hear. Hey, my mum, 93, she's got severe dementia and she's still loves a beer. But we have to take her out of the nursing home, of course, every week for that beer.
3: Oh, so, Luke, just pull her up there. So they can't drink inside the nursing home?
7: Well, you could probably get away with it, but I wouldn't dare say you'd take a drink to the common eating area where they take mum. Bless them all. They're so funny to listen to. But the girl guy the other day said to mum, you know, oh, do you come here often?
2: Fairly often.
4: Every day.
2: What's her favourite beer, Luke? Is she a Milton Mango kind of girl?
7: She loves a lager, and every year at her doctor's review, the doctor will say, and how are you feeling, Lorna? And she'll say, I feel like a Tui.
4: Oh, that's beautiful.
7: Anyway, she's still kicking along, probably for another 10 years.
3: All right, as an example.
4: My grandfather was married to a Lorna. I love that name, Lorna. That reminded me of her, Luke. I should ring her. Mark in Ascot, 133353.
2: Sorry, do you need therapy?
4: Ring your old people. No, we forget about them. I felt really guilty when my grandma died because I didn't see her for about 3 weeks before she passed. And I was going the same thing again every week or so to visit her because it's so sad going in there. They're all sitting there just like...
3: Well, therefore they should be drunk.
4: Literally staring out the window waiting for someone to come and visit them.
2: Get them into a nightclub. Get them pissed. Get them on the dance floor.
4: Yeah, take them out and do something with them.
3: See my comments previously about... doing your hip.
4: Well, my Auntie Tracy used to take my Nana to the pub next door. She was at Sunnybank Tricare and there's the Sunnybank Tavern next door. And so they used to go there at least once a week for lunch and she'd have her little scotch and, she loved it. Yeah. It's nice. Take your old people out. Give them a call. Mark and Ascot.
3: Thank God Mark's here. We could stop listening to Margo's.
4: 133353 Mark.
8: How you going?
4: Yeah, good. Have you got an old person?
3: I need a drink, Mark, to tell you the truth.
4: Have you got an old person in your life that loves a drink?
8: Yeah, my grandmother, God rest her soul, at our wedding. We had the Scottish pipes and drums at our wedding. My grandmother loved the Scotch and loved the Scotch.
3: Yeah.
8: And she spent the night trying to make sure that the rumour is true, what the Scotsmen wear under their kilt.
4: Oh, nothing. So she went looking.
3: She was
4: upskirting.
3: Up-kilting.
9: Was
3: she grabbing hold of the meat and TV?
9: That's it. Get your hand on my penis.
3: What a nana.
2: 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Now, I believe he might have only been 49. And we might, of course.
3: That's our listener.
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10: Our son, we've just signed off on the fact that he's going to start through grade 10 his apprenticeship as a builder. Good in work. His mind, it's he great. Wants to be a professional football player and he will follow that pathway, but we strongly encourage him to do something else as a plan B. You never know what's going to happen. He might not be good enough. He might get injured. You never know what's in the future.
11: Hopefully he does.
10: But hopefully he does.
11: Build a bloody good backup career. Well, we're not going to need less of them.
12: You've got to be something before you become a builder, like a carpenter. I had to become a carpenter. You've got to do your 4 years.
10: Yep.
12: Great thing.
10: So we've just signed off on him to do an apprenticeship. Amazing. He'll do
12: school's a waste of time. In the old days, he would have left school by now and he'd already be on site 5 days a week, but he's just going to do 1 day a week?
10: Yeah, so he'll do a week's, what's it called, where you go and do work experience.
12: Yeah.
10: So he can do a week's work experience. The builder will say, yep, I'm happy with him. Wally will say, yep, I enjoy that. That's what I want
12: to
10: do.
12: All right, teach him how to use a broom. That's the most important thing. Before he goes to his first day, a broom is the most important tool that you will use. Okay, well, that'll be for the first year.
10: I said, have you listened to our show? Because our apprentices and builders often ring up and say that doing an apprenticeship wasn't, you know, the most ideal of situations.
12: But didn't you say the government, as I saw Chris Ofili jump out, they're offering, hey, boys, they're offering a fair bit of money, like 10 grand or something or other for apprentices. They've rejigged it because they want 50,000 new ones. They ain't that easy. You have a listen. Do you remember back in February? I think his name was Glenn.
11: Yeah, I've just found him.
12: He, 133353, worst thing you're forced to do as an apprentice. Here's Glenn.
13: I was in my second year apprentice and we got in this farmer's kid and it was two bob short. And he's helping me put away the lambs and he goes, oh, what are those black dots near the tail? And I said, oh, they're smart pills. We're going to pull them out and we sell them. They're really expensive. And he goes, oh, yeah. He gives one a go and he comes back 2 days later.
11: Hang on, he gives one a go. He ate something off a sheep's
13: arse. He ate the date out of the sheep's bum. 2 days later, after he's had about four of them, he goes, they taste like sheep shit.
11: That's just bullying.
10: Well, that's because it is sheep shit. Okay.
11: But he's an idiot for eating them.
10: Clearly someone who needed smart pills because he wasn't very smart.
12: Apprenticeship is like doing a test. Are you tough enough to get through this 4 years?
10: Does that still happen, though? Like, I know the stripe paint and the left-handed hammer, bullying. La, la, la. But does that stuff still go on? Like, being an apprentice, you're on pretty rubbish money. What is it, like $15 an hour or something?
12: Completely rubbish money. It's a survival test. The first 2 years are shovels and brooms.
11: CBO, Chief Broom Officer.
12: Yep.
11: Just clean up those screws over the corner, mate.
12: Dig holes.
11: Tristan in Regent's Park says, I was an apprentice painter and the boys were always trying to get us with the old yellow Powerade trick.
10: What's
11: is that piss in a bottle?
10: Oh.
12: No, that's... Yeah, anyway, yeah.
10: Or you'd open up your paint tin and find a surprise.
12: See, painters are notorious for doing poos in the empty paint cans and weeing in the Powerade bottle.
11: I've heard, Marto.
12: You want some
11: of
12: this?
11: Confirm or deny this. That if
12: it's
11: they
12: hilarious.
11: Don't,
12: laugh a minute.
11: If they don't like you as a client, they poo in the paint, mix it up, and then paint your walls with
12: I don't know when they use it.
10: Oh, and then you just got a constant smell of shit on your walls.
11: I don't know if it smells. I think it's just for them to know. My poo's in your
12: Keith in Narangba.
11: Confirm or deny that, painters.
12: Stop it.
11: I might have made that up.
12: Here's another painting one. This is an old Jag sort of thing. Margo, tell Wiley to head to Mitre 10 early and find out which aisles have the left-handed screwdrivers and the black and white paint so he's not wasting his boss's time.
11: Got it.
10: Surely they don't do that anymore. Like productivity in the workplace. Bosses and now want people who are working, not wasting time. Like, used to do that in the old days because nobody cared and it was funny.
12: Oh, I remember going to apprentice school, like TAFE, and they tell you, hey, listen, no more pranks. It's all over. Because one day someone, I think it was an apprentice mechanic, he bent over and they jammed a high-pressure air hose up his date. And it was colon problems, honestly. And they said, listen, no more pranks on work site.
11: That's not a prank. That's just physical violence.
12: Yes, I know.
6: Triple M Breakfast. Triple M Breakfast.
11: We've just read the name of the dinghy dunny that's been sailing in South Australian waters.
10: I don't know
11: waters.
10: If that's what they've named it or if that's the media that have. So we'll have to find out.
12: What we're talking about is these two dudes, they sailed from the coastline there across to Kangaroo Island. I think that's about 25 kilometres or so. It's about the same Brisbane to Moreton Island. And I looked at it and went, I would never go do that. They were on a little, they built a little raft, put an outboard on it. There was a barbie on the back. They were cooking.
10: Alex and Paul.
12: Alex
10: their
12: and
10: names?
12: Paul. Yeah. Saw them on the telly the other night. They've gone famous and they're with us. Oh, well, Alex is with us right now. Alex Craig, skipper of the Dunny. What do we call it?
11: Dunny.
12: What do we call it? Well, hello, mate.
10: Does it have a name? Like every great boat has a name, Alex. What's the name of, well, we've been calling it the Dunny Dinghy. What do you call it?
14: We called it the Thunderbox.
10: The Thunderbox.
12: Oh, nice.
11: Okay, now media are calling it poo-sided. Are you happy with that?
14: Oh, call it what you want. It is what it is.
12: All right. Well, can you explain how it came to be? I believe one of you had a block of land on Kangaroo Island. You said, we need a toilet. So you built it on the mainland and took it over.
14: Yeah, pretty much. Sort of just snowballed from, I wanted to get a Kemloo there and was going to put it on the trailer and take it over, and yeah, the price of the ferry was pretty dear, so I thought I could build one cheaper and get it over there for less. So now, that's what we did.
10: Alex, your mate Paul obviously helped you. What role did he play in all of this?
14: He was on the barbecue a fair bit. He was at the helm.
10: He was the captain of the ship, was he, or second mate?
14: Yeah, he was second mate. Oh, he'd be the first mate. But yeah, he was ballast as well. He was sitting on the dunny a fair bit.
12: How were you steering? You had a steering, like a steering wheel. Was that operating anything or was someone just on the outboard?
14: No, that was fully functional.
12: Oh, righto.
10: So connected to an outboard motor. What sort of motor are we talking here?
12: It's tiny.
14: Like a 1980s Johnson outboard.
12: Yeah, about 20.
10: How many horsepower?
12: 20.
14: No, 9.9.
10: Oh, yeah, right. Oh, my God. So proper tinny.
11: Is this your first ridiculous invention, Alex? Or have you done the motorised couch, motorised
10: SE?
11: You done that gear?
14: I've done a fair few stupid things in my life. Yeah, this isn't the first.
12: Who's the one who owns, are they featured on the news, a cafe or a bar or something? Is that you?
14: Yeah, that's myself.
12: What do you call yourself?
14: The Screaming Seagull is the name of the shop.
12: The Screaming Seagull.
14: At O'Sullivan's Beach Boat Ramp.
12: All right. Tell everyone what you made. You had sort of a helmet, Ned Kelly-type helmet. What was that made out of?
14: It's just a couple of gas bottles, so like swap-and-go gas bottles.
12: Yeah. Put them on his head and cut a little face out
10: like Ned Kelly.
11: Yeah. Make sure the gas bottle's empty before you start.
10: How far is the trip? Like, you've obviously done this trip by ferry normally before. The waters are quite treacherous. I mean, you've got, you know, tides and waves and swell, et cetera, to consider. But then also you've got
12: rough
10: sharks.
12: Before they got there.
10: There's shark-infested water,
12: great
10: Alex.
12: White.
14: Yeah, it's about 18 k's, or 20 k's around to Christmas Cove where my block is. So, yeah, it's a bit of a way, but I had my my boat follow us as well.
11: Oh, okay.
14: So it wasn't a solo trip.
12: Yeah,
14: we were smart stupid about the whole thing.
10: Did anybody use the bathroom whilst you were on the journey, Alex? Was it functional?
14: Yeah, I used it twice.
10: You used it twice for a week. You just wee over the edge, surely. So you stopped for a number two, did you?
11: All personal questions.
14: we kept on the move, but yeah, there were two number twos.
12: Okay. We have a lot of tradies
10: do you
12: listening.
10: Have a coffee?
12: A lot of tradies listening, so practical men and women. Alex, what you put it on your block, you say. You obviously got a little shack there. A long drop, or you plumbed it into a, what do you got? How's it working, the toilet?
14: That's just going to be the site dunning for the build. So, yeah, it'll be plumbed into the sewer. Okay.
11: Alex, we've got to go to Stratty soon over from Brizzy. Some similar sort of distance.
12: Yeah, it is.
11: Do you reckon we've got a work trip on?
14: Yeah.
11: Yeah, do you reckon we could sail?
14: I can make things happen.
11: Oh, yeah. You're a man who can make things happen. What is your next project, Alex? You've set the bar pretty high.
14: I've got a few things on the go. Getting the shop up and running for this summer. And then, I'll be back to starting the build over on KI next year.
10: Can I ask, Alex, what did you use as the actual raft underneath? And did you have to do a test run to see...
12: Sea trial
10: to see if it was going to actually stay afloat?
14: Yeah, it was 44-gallon drums, so four aside.
12: Four aside.
11: Amazing.
14: And then we brought it down to the boat ramp and did a few test runs before we went.
11: Mm. I don't think we need AUKUS.
14: Sure it was gonna,
11: we don't need the AUKUS agreement anymore. With Alex Craig here, just need a fleet of toilet dinghies patrolling the Australian border.
12: Coastline.
11: That's all we need.
14: Mm. Alex, I can do it cheaper.
12: Yeah, exactly.
11: Outstanding service to your country, Alex. Keep this being a great Australian, mate. Thanks for joining us.
14: Cheers.
11: The captain, the skipper there of the dummy.
12: Australian of the Year nominee.
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4: These are old.
5: What's Porsche?
3: Mercedes. Porsche is German.
4: Yeah. These are old school, though.
3: They're old school.
4: There's a lot of new ones we don't know about.
3: All right, the finance guy on Channel 9 last night started to do a bit of economic analysis.

0: That their graph is going downhill, downhill. This is sales in Australia.
1: And the Chinese
0: and going up and up. No, just purely Toyota, the BYD.
2: Even the all-conquering Toyota is starting to sweat. If things keep going like this, then BYD will be Australia's favourite car brand in about a year.
0: Wow. In 1 year, there's going to be more of those BYD. Oh, good.
3: I'm seeing them everywhere, those BYD sharks, the utes. I'm seeing a few of those Kia Tasmans around as well.
0: Note this time and this date. Remind me what happens when China, they won't go to war. They'll have a little button over there. Am I a conspiracist?
3: But no, I believe you, Marta. I'm already onto this.
0: Yeah, you're on, aren't you? Mm. Yeah, they'll go, hold on.
1: Car's off.
0: We don't need to fight a war. Oh, look at this little button. It stops every BYD in Australia.
3: Any electric vehicle. Teslas,
0: and
3: all of them.
0: And what do we do, Margo? We'll drive past our Toyotas.
3: See you later.
0: Bye.
1: You understand, with a gas internal combustion engine, you can still disable it remotely. It doesn't matter what's powering
0: the Japanese
1: car.
0: Won't do that.
1: Oh, they're friendly, are they?
0: Yeah.
3: They're really friendly.
1: They've come good since 1945.
0: Yeah, a little lesson. Triple M Breakfast. Hey, here's an amazing story. It just went to court yesterday in Melbourne. It happened last year in September. Mick Malthouse. Dan, you're our AFL expert. Good player, won a premiership, but he was an even better coach. I think he probably is the greatest coach in the history of AFL.
1: Correct, Marta. Coached the most games.
3: Is there a Nick Malthouse?
0: No, there's not.
3: I'm just confused.
0: You're confused. Well,
3: it's Mick. Mick. I always thought it was Mick.
0: Mick Malthouse.
3: Mick Malthouse.
0: He commentated for years. 725 games of AFL. Did he win a couple of premierships?
1: He was the Eagles coach that won in 92, 94, and then he won with Collingwood in 2010 as coach.
0: One of the greats of the game. Coached more games of AFL than any other footy coach, okay? AFL coaching, I'll read you this story. This is quite amazing. Mick Malthouse has given evidence in court about an alleged home invasion at his home. Ooh. He's 72 years of age. His wife's 73. Three men, I don't need to name them, are accused of attempting to break into his home. Malthouse said he heard a distinctive pinging noise while in bed and went to investigate, armed with an exercise bar. Is that a metal bar? What's an exercise bar?
1: That's what your lawyer calls a crowbar.
0: He had found the men outside his door with a crowbar. Now, I bet you it wasn't a crowbar. A lot of reporters get confused between a pinch bar, which is just a piece of iron about 2 metre long, and it's good to crack people with.
3: Exercise bar, would that be like a dumbbell?
0: Either that or a full, 2 metre long one, I don't know. So it led to a chaotic scuffle. Three men on a 72-year-old man. Ooh, dressed
1: Mick,
0: in
1: Mick is built different. He's a different 72-year-old.
0: What position did he play when he played?
1: He was a defender.
0: Well, he was defending his house here. Barefoot and still in his pyjamas, he's chased them and described the scene as like trying to herd cat. He said the men were like cockatoos, saying they repeatedly claimed they'd got the wrong building. That's when he's chasing around with this exercise bar. He's whacked one on the head.
1: Whoa.
0: He's banged one on the head. He eventually opened the garage. So he chased them down and out to the garage, and then they couldn't get out. So they're madly. He walked past them. Here you go. That's when he donged the bloke on the head with the exercise bar as he went by them to open the garage door up. All right. So he's gone, look, listen, you blokes. He just wanted to let them out.
3: And say, go. Off you go.
0: But on the way past, he gave one a drive-by.
1: Give each of them a donk on the head.
0: One man allegedly stabbed Malthouse in the chest with a screwdriver.
3: Oh, my gosh.
0: I know it doesn't say Phillips head or slot head.
1: No, not necessary.
0: While another allegedly swung the crowbar to hit him, Malthouse said he then struck a second man in the head with the exercise.
3: Defending himself.
1: Yeah, good.
0: That's what he said.
1: That's what I mean. Mick is built different.
0: Defence lawyer John Desmond challenged, so he's the bloke for the wrongdoers, he's challenged Malthouse's version of offence and accused him of deliberately trapping the men and depriving them of their liberty. They claim they've been kidnapped after they broke into his house. Malthouse agreed he deliberately held the door shut for as long as he could, saying he couldn't control what the men might do. In other words, he wanted to dong them a few more times. Yeah. The defence also argued that Malthouse was angry. Of course you're angry. Three blokes broke into your house and chose to assault them and ask questions later. The hearing is continuing.
1: Classic coach, eh? We're doing a review of this robbery. That was a piss poor effort. You've got to step it up.
0: The video review. Listen, you should have donged them a few more times. He's 72. Three men couldn't beat a 72-year-old.
1: He's fit. He's proper, Mick. Were they just there for an autograph, maybe? You know what Collingwood supporters.
4: Good old Collingwood forever.
0: Looking for some tea.
5: Triple M Breakfast.
3: just a few days ago, Spain lifted the trophy in the Soccer World Cup. And I think we've all seen the footage by now. And if you haven't, you can Google it, of Donald Trump standing up there with, what's his name, Fantino?
0: Gianni Infantino.

0: across the stage to get to him to go, hey, brother.
1: You got to move.
0: You got to go.
2: Did you see them with the trophy? They both had a grip on the trophy before they handed it to the captain of Spain. And Infantino going, no, this is my job. And Trump's going, but I'm the boss.
1: So Infantino and Trump are there shaking hands with Spanish players, reveling in their win, handing them their gold medals, placing them around their neck. There were a few Spanish players who refused to shake Donald's hand and refused to look him in the eye as they walked. They just grabbed their medal and walked past the stage. But as they went to lift the trophy and they go, oh, and they throw it up in the air. Donald Trump is standing very awkwardly to the left-hand side of the stage, to which Infantini's trying to pull him across. Get out of the shot, mate. Get out of the shot.
0: There's confetti cannons going off, Donald. You have to move.
1: And look, I understand that Donald Trump is not everybody's cup of tea. Well, I would like probably think most people's cup of tea. And I didn't understand why the Spanish perhaps were so mad at him until I recently heard him say this.
3: I don't want anything to do with Spain. Cut off all trade with Spain, please, including visits. Okay, we don't want anything to do. Watch them come running back. Oh, they'll come running back. They're hopeless.
1: So apparently he was quoted saying just the day before at a conference, Spain is a wasted cause. We don't want to do business with them anymore. I'd like to cut them off. It is a terrible partner in NATO. They don't participate. They don't pay. I don't want anything to do with Spain. Cut off all trade with Spain, please.
2: He must have been like me. I had a big crack on Argentina. He must have put a bundle on Argentina.
1: Well, it just turns out that he's best mates with the boss of Argentina.
3: The head of Argentina is a friend of mine. He's done a terrific job. But I would say that it's hard to bet against Messi.
0: Bet against, is he with
4: 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You lose some.
2: Oh, he owes me up to $12,000.
0: Is Trump the Dud Punt ambassador, is he?
4: This is the best bits of Marto, Margo and Dan. 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
2: I'm interested in this front page story because it's about our beautiful city. The local shop traders, I guess, are saying, save Hindley Street, please. They're saying it's deteriorated. All that's down there are convenience stores, massage parlours and empty shops. And I often think Hindley Street is kind of our mini version of King's Cross in the day. I don't know. Is there any reason for us to go down there and actually enjoy a Saturday night out? It's just not something I'd do.
29: What's King's Cross these days?
1: The lockout laws.
2: I think it's toned down.
1: Yeah,
2: it's
29: completely different.
2: It's toned down, but you've got. But if you want to go out, you know, decent people want to go out on a Saturday night and head to Lee Street or Peel Street. It's beautiful and there's nice restaurants. But right next door, as I say, you've got all of these. I don't know. It's just. I don't know how to explain it, but it's
1: sort of Sodom and Gomorrah. It's, you know, the sort of sin.
2: Good explanation, thank you.
1: But I think the, you know. And, you know, it's compounding things, cost of living and all that. But I think the start of this was the lockout stuff really stopped people from going to those places. Those places started to close down, the nightclubs. And then who else was going to take that spot than,
29: people
1: you know.
29: People aren't drinking as much.
2: But there's, but here's a stat. There's 17 convenience stores. Why would there be so many? Like, if I was to go into business,
29: cigarettes,
2: I wouldn't think, oh, I'll make
29: illegal
2: it 18.
29: Cigarettes.
1: Yeah. Well, we don't know.
2: Is that what they're doing?
1: We don't know. Some of them are just, you know, it's interesting, but there's just not, no one was going to the clubs anymore.
2: Yeah.
1: Because you couldn't get in after a set. It just wasn't
2: worth
1: going out.
2: But it's still packed down there.
1: It is, to a point, but not where you could have a nightclub in every sort of venue. Like, it's just.
2: So what are all the people down there doing? So if you leave a game of football on a Saturday night at 10:30.
29: That's a little bit different, though, isn't it? Because they're going from the footy. Isn't it?
1: Yeah, it's
29: like
1: just
29: that all the time,
1: the numbers just dwindled, and then those places had to shut, and then convenience stores just filled up the empty stores.
2: Well,
1: and
2: they're selling something.
1: Paying enough rent. Yeah, well, we don't know what they're selling, but it's certainly not. You know, it's not like
2: there's
1: it
2: a lot
1: used
2: of
1: to
2: them.
1: Be.
2: Yeah.
29: On the back of that, they're talking about beer and cigarettes in Melbourne, Sydney, and Adelaide wouldn't be too far behind. Is the most expensive in the whole world. They sort of did a survey over 69 cities, and Melbourne and Sydney are number one and two in the world. Dearer than New York, dearer than everywhere, which is just back on what we've been talking about for ages about the government taxing the hell out of booze and cigarettes and all the things that come with it.
1: Yeah, so. There's run-on effects from, you know, this, like, again, with the lockout stuff and the tax on it. You know, you're trying to get people to behave better, but there are industries built around these things in hopes that people do them in moderation, not necessarily cigarettes, but drinking is not something, you know, it's either bad or it's not, like,
0: why it can't.
29: I think they were taxing booze purely just to get money, weren't they?
3: Yeah, it's a money issue, but
29: cigarettes was definitely a health issue. I don't know if they were doing the booze.
0: Well,
29: for health.
0: I think it's justified by the idea that what their motivations were, I don't know. But I'm sure there's people in the health sector that say that it's certainly a positive thing.
3: If we could actually do a bit of research on this and find who was the first politician that put in the legislation that grog will go up twice a year because nothing else is taxed the same way.
0: Mm.
3: What was his motivation, her motivation? Was it to stop us drinking or did they think we can make a lot of money out of this? I'd be interested to know because... No, as I said, there's no other product on the market or item or commodity that is taxed twice a year.
0: Yeah. No. Anything, Hamish?
6: Yeah, I don't know. This is pretty crazy, and it's AI, so I need to definitely double-check this. But it says that apparently Bob Hawke was the first Australian politician to introduce the twice-yearly indexation of beer in 1983, so...
29: You're
0: kidding.
29: It's not the answer that we wanted.
6: No.
3: Yesterday in our rumour file.
29: Nerdy, dorky, bloody bloke.
0: Yeah.
3: Yesterday Mountain in our rumour file, a couple of rumours. One of them was about the police here in South Australia sending letters out to people that had retired within the last 5 years from the police force to say,
29: come back.
3: Are you interested in coming back? And it was on the Seven News last night. And the unionist hit back and said, well, maybe investigate as to why these people have left rather than trying to recruit them back. Mm. So. Having a bit of a swipe at the current hierarchy, saying the conditions aren't good, they don't want to work in the police force. Mm. So there's a bit of argy-bargy going on between the two organisations.
0: Yeah. I said it yesterday, it's like when people get lonely and they message all their exes and say, hey, I miss you, baby, and then they wait for the reply and then whoever gets in, for, like, you've got to change your behaviour to get them back.
3: Yeah.
0: You know?
3: Hey, Commonwealth Games get underway tomorrow in Glasgow. I don't know if you saw about a week ago, but the Victorian government handed over a cheque for $200 million to assist.
29: That, for?
3: That was because that part was of part of their deal. Fine, yeah. part of their penalty to when Dan Andrews lied to everyone.
29: Imagine all the other costs that there's been as well.
3: Yeah, all the executives they've paid for the last 10 years and everyone. It's up over $1 billion, I think, what it's cost them. Incredible for
29: a
3: state that's broke.
29: That's what a bad politician can cost you.
3: But here's a nice story to start off the Commonwealth Games. I was a bit touched to read this morning. Madeleine McCann, the little girl who infamously went missing.
0: And we'll never know. I don't know.
3: In Portugal, I think it was. Mm-hmm. Was it? On a holiday with her family.
0: Yep.
3: Her brother is swimming, competing for Scotland.
29: You're joking.
3: Yeah, he's a 21-year-old, Sean McCann, and he was 2 years old when Madeleine went missing, but he will be on the starting blocks at the Commonwealth Games representing Scotland.
29: A few people cheering for him.
3: Yeah.
0: I hope he doesn't have to do any press and he just gets to do what he loves.
29: Yeah. Yeah.
3: Good Leave on him alone.
0: For
3: yeah.
0: Still doing a public thing, even though.
3: You'd expect mum and dad to be in the stands, or maybe they can't even go out in public. Yeah. I don't know.
29: Start the Commonwealth Games
3: tomorrow. Yeah.
29: That's unbelievable. That's snuck up on everyone.
0: I hope they leave the parents alone enough that they can watch the.
3: Let the kids swim and hope he goes well.
7: Triple M's Roo, Dits, and Loz for breakfast.
0: Barnaby Joyce was in the news, and this has been done to death, guys, and we know that, but we want to play it again. And it's just
29: I heard
0: so good.
29: It 100 times, I reckon, yesterday.
0: And you hear it, you go, oh, here we go, and then you laugh.
3: Yeah. Mm. But I think it's... Sorry, go on.
0: Well, sorry to interrupt you, Dits, but I really want to listen to the crowd. Let's go.
8: You're defending your leader, but are you really comfortable with where she is taking you?
9: I think... Sit down! Sorry. It's the dog. I think that is
0: that's rage.
3: Now Pauline has come out overnight and said he'll be prime minister, and she was fair dinkum
0: after the sit down thing. Intriguing.
9: Sit down.
3: There you go.
29: He said the dog gave him a cuddle afterwards. He still loves him.
3: Yeah.
6: Oh God.
3: Is it Stella the dog?
29: Stella,
3: I think.
0: Stella.
29: Really?
6: Such a red flag.
0: Wow. I actually don't mind that. I like that name, Stella.
29: Yeah.
0: But it, you know what, it made us think of all of the iconic memes that have happened in Australian media where someone is just caught on camera saying something and it becomes a viral sensation. We've had so many of these, but we've got a little list here. I love the Undies Hero. Do you remember that guy?
29: Yes.
10: Someone ran into the shop and I said, oh, what? So I jumped out of bed and all I had was my undies on and I've walked out the front and I've seen the car smashed and I've seen the bloke walking back to the car. And so I've walked outside and I said, oh, what are you doing, mate? Like, you can't be leaving the scene. And he goes, don't be a hero, mate. And I said, I'm not trying to be a hero, but the police are coming. And he just decided he'd scoot up the road. And I just said, nah, it's not going on like that, mate. So I jumped in my car and I started chasing him up the road. And then he went down a side street and then the police were coming. And I flashed them and sent them off in the direction of him. But, mate, all I had was me jocks on.
11: Daniel, if you can hear me, you know all good superheroes wear their jocks on the outside, so it kind of fits the brief, pardon the pun.
10: Yeah, oh, but no. I had nothing on but me jocks.
0: There you go. I think he won Battle of the Sexes yesterday, didn't he? Sounds like a classic triple caller.
29: I know what it's like to be a boundary rider. They give you hardly any tips on how to do it, and they just throw you out there with a microphone and hope you get it right. And Brett Kirk, former Sydney captain, didn't quite nail it.
12: Brett Kirk, Sydney Swans co-captain. He's in the Essendon rooms.
13: Thanks, Basil. I just want to give you a bit of an insight into the Saturday afternoon team. We're a bunch of unique individuals. Malthouse, Harley, Zemplis, McLaughlin and myself. We're going to engage with our minds and our hearts. We're going to exchange ideas, thoughts and even our energy. And to speak from your heart, you need to have courage. You need to be honest and authentic. We're not always going to get it right. And sometimes you're not going to agree with us. But that's okay. Because just like you, we care. Just like you, we're passionate about the game.
10: Yes.
13: So if you want to come along for the ride, join us on Saturday Arvos, because we just love the footy.
0: Oh, Brett.
29: Might have overthought it just a fraction, Kirky.
0: He's such he's got a deep...
3: Who won the toss and which way are they kicking?
0: Yeah. I think
29: Keep it simple, Dits.
0: It does differ from the NRS.
3: If you listen to Biggles on Triple, just keep it simple.
0: Yeah.
29: He doesn't even know which way they kick.
0: Stupid. No, I love that. What about the chick who was on filmed out on the streets? Was it King's Cross and there was an incident?
3: Mm.
14: And there were these two wogs fighting, and the fatter wog said to the skinnier wog, "Oi, Greg, you slept with my cousin, eh?" And the other one said, "Nah, man, I didn't for shit, eh?" The other one goes, "I will call on my fully thick voice," and then they pulled out a gun and just went, boom.
0: The chick chick boom girl. And she was really attractive too, so it was a visual and audio bonanza. You got one?
3: No, didn't she years later sort of say, I might have made that up a little bit?
0: Yeah, why did she admit that?
3: Yeah, I know.
0: You, no one had to know. It was all a lie.
29: You can't do this seg without the succulent Chinese meal.
15: I'm under arrest.
16: Look, I'm under what? Gentlemen, this is Democracy Manifest. Have a look at the headlock here. See that chap over there? Get your hand off my penis! This is the bloke who got me on the penis before. Why did you do this to me?
29: Why did you do
16: that? What is the charge? Eating a meal? A succulent Chinese meal?
0: That clip
3: goes down in history.
0: One of my favourite things, my friend was on Joe Rogan, he's a comedian, and he was on there, and James McKenney, he brought that clip up to sort of have a laugh with Joe. And I think it just goes beyond what anyone outside of Australia can comprehend, because after that clip, all Joe said was, wow, you live in such a nanny state. Those cops were so full. And he's like, that's not the point of the clip. No. Did you hear the way he said succulent Chinese meal?
29: Yeah. How would Joe Rogan do with Jackie Lambie?
0: That's an interesting question.
17: I simply want to say this to Rocky. Listen and listen very carefully, Rocky. It's as simple as this. Tasmanians have had a bloody gutful over your stadium. And you can stick it up their bum. That's what's going on.
29: What about Jackie Lambie catches up with Ken Hinckley?
3: Will she go to their first game, do you think?
29: Oh, she probably
3: imagine if she's number one ticket holder.
29: She could be front and
3: centre. She could turn this into something big.
0: Wow. All right, let's finish on I think maybe my favourite of all time, and it is the great Bob Catter. Talking about crops.
18: I mean, you know, people are entitled to their sexual proclivities. You know, I mean, let there be a thousand blossoms bloom as far as I'm concerned. You know, but I ain't spending any time on it, because in the meantime, every 3 months, a person is torn to pieces by a crocodile in North Queensland.
0: So
29: Here, Gemini, is this schizo? Or?
0: It sounds like there's a cut there.
6: Jekyll and Hyde.
0: That is not a cut. That is him. Like, in one moment, he code switches. It's incredible.
29: So, Barnaby, you're in fine company.
0: Sit down.
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7: Get ready to play Triple M's Battle of the Sexes.
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7: And you could win an easy $250.
3: Yeah, that's right. We got Paul on the line. G'day, Paul.
9: G'day, how you going?
3: Good, from Mitchell Park. What do you do, Paul?
9: Truck driver.
3: All right. Nice. What sort of truck do you drive?
9: Iveco, just, yeah.
3: So big or medium size?
9: Oh, big, yeah, big semi, yeah.
3: So, like, what do you deliver? Where are you heading to today?
9: I'm heading to Manor Hill, just up above Yunta, just delivering their roadside barriers for some work up there, yeah.
3: All right, good stuff.
0: Literally just thinking about that the other day, about how all of that stuff has to get there somehow. It doesn't just...
3: Paul's doing it.
0: That's right. Yeah. Paul's lugging it
3: right,
0: all over.
3: All right, who's Paul up against?
29: Rachel at Lindock. Good morning, Rachel.
10: Good morning, guys. How you going?
29: How's the winery going where you're working this morning?
10: Fantastic. It's a bit chilly this morning, but it's really good.
3: It is fresh.
0: Beautiful.
29: Good stuff. They pruning all got all the grapes pruned up there, have they? Or
10: they're getting a good way through them. They're not doing too bad at all.
29: Yeah, good stuff. Okay. What would you do with $250?
10: I get married in October, so it'll probably just go towards the wedding budget.
29: Oh, love congratulations. That's awesome, it all goes Rachel. Well.
3: You're getting married at a winery?
10: No. That's the last place I want to get married.
3: Fair enough. All right, your name is your buzzer, and you've got a lifeline each. Here we go.
29: Which gender is more likely to think they can dance?
10: Rach.
3: Yes, Rach.
10: Female.
6: Yeah. 20% of women view themselves as great dancers compared to 13% of men.
3: Well, they're low numbers.
29: I would have thought it would have been higher than that.
3: Depends if blokes are on the booze or not. We all think we can dance after a few.
6: Yeah.
3: Well, we can't. I know we can't, but we think we can.
0: I'm glad you said it, Dits.
3: Yeah.
0: What is the centre of a dartboard called?
10: Rach.
6: Who can't?
0: I actually don't know.
29: I think you still said Rach first, I
9: think. No!
3: Oh, Paul's arcing.
29: Sorry, Paul.
3: Righto. Yeah. All right, Rach.
10: Bullseye.
3: Right, 2-0.
29: Oh, you said bullshit.
3: Oh.
29: You said bullshit, Paul, not
6: bullseye.
3: Paul's arcing up worse than Argentina after the World Cup.
29: Don't give up, mate. Come from behind. Victories are always the best.
3: Question three. Yeah. Here we go. Nikki Buckley was known for co-hosting which quiz show in the 90s?
10: Right. Salad Century.
3: Rachel, put it towards the wedding.
0: Sorry, Paul. I did enjoy the fact that in the first question, instead of saying Paul just laughed. Yeah. Which gender's more likely? And he went,
3: ha. Yeah. Well, right, so there you go. Two few extra champagnes at the wedding.
10: Thank you. There definitely will be some lovely bottles of Jantz at the wedding.
3: All right, we'll do it again tomorrow.
1: They say great minds think alike. We say the greatest ones don't. Take your next step at Flinders University. Please welcome from the Port Adelaide Football Club,
11: Horn Francis.
1: Jason Horn Francis.
3: Oh, the Hornet, welcome.
12: Good morning.
3: You had a week off, so the body should be refreshed, but what a great effort again from the boys against Fremantle.
12: Yeah, it was a good effort. It was very good to see. I was up in the box for it, and it was good to...
29: What, in the coach's box?
12: Yeah, I was up there with the coaches.
29: Make any moves?
12: No, I didn't make much. I kind of sat there and...
29: Shut up.
12: Yeah, just listened in. And
3: what did you learn? Anything?
12: What coaches get grumpy and what coaches are pretty calm. Stewie Jew's pretty grumpy up there.
3: Is he?
12: Yeah, so I might have to look out next time I'm...
0: Were you surprised by any of their triggers? Like, what set them off? Or did it all check out?
12: No, it all checked out. But no, it was good to just get a different perspective from up there, watching the game from up there and listening to what the coaches have to, you know, have the conversations about.
0: So your body feels a bit rested, you feel good. Is it, in an ideal world, this is just a hypothetical, if we could make it work, would you reckon footy would be a much more entertaining and better game if it was happened every 2 weeks so everyone had a week off? Because people's bodies would actually have time to recover.
12: Yeah, I'd love to get to this time of year and play every second week. It'd be beautiful.
0: Because you'd just be absolutely perfect.
12: Fresh, yeah.
0: Yeah, yeah, yep. Yeah.
12: 100%, yeah.
29: Need a couple of buys a year, I reckon.
12: I reckon, yeah. Yeah, and I'm with you, Roo. I'm with you. Get a couple of buys and
0: freshen the body
12: up. Because
0: we want it every
12: up.
0: Week, but there's no use watching tired people running around.
29: More injuries.
12: Yeah, very
0: true. And then you get mad that they're injured.
3: So
12: we need that at the moment.
3: Great first half. And going in, all the talk was that you were out and Georgiades is out and, you know, the players that weren't playing. And yet, again, the side just went boring in. At halftime, I want to know, is it really, really tough to sustain that way they were playing? You know what I mean? They went in and tackled hard and the pressure was great. Is that what the problem was in the end? Or
12: It is definitely a hard, you know, putting pressure on, you know, for four quarters is very hard to do. And, you know, the best sides do it and they do it well. And, you know, I think what got us is they started dealing with our pressure a little bit and bringing their own kind of heat. And, you know, they were able to, fight off our pressure, work through the tackle. And, you know, there was a little bit of onus on us and coughing the ball up, and they were living off that. So, you know, the first half was very pleasing, and we kind of, you know, played the way we wanted and put some good pressure on. But yeah, it's definitely hard to sustain. But if we want to be a good team, we're gonna have to do it for four quarters. Yeah. But yeah, no, credit to them, they're a really good side, and you know, they handled our pressure.
29: I think they might have got a little rev up at halftime. So yeah, boys, I think we better step it up a little bit. But you were fantastic. One, the lad that stood out the most was young Zatto. He did a good job, didn't he? I mean, he hasn't done a hell of a lot prior to the weekend, but I think he had six shots on goal, and he's a tough little nut, so he might have found a little hard man there.
12: Yeah, he's a tough little nut. He just competes all the time, and that's what we love about him. And, you know, he's got a bit of polish on the end of it, which is really good, and he got on the end of a few on the weekend, but I think it just comes off his contest work, and he's willing to just kind of compete and win any ball that he can, you know, get near. And that's the best thing about him. We love the competitors that, you know, think they can win, you know, two-on-ones and that kind of thing, and that's what we need in our team. And, you know, he brings that, and it was good to see him get on the end of a few on the weekend.
29: Well, you've done it against Freo, now you're going to have to do it against Brisbane. Probably the toughest job, Brisbane, in Brisbane. So, and they need the percentage. So all Crows fans are right behind you this weekend. We actually need you to beat Brisbane this week.
12: This is the one time that you're supporting us.
29: Do you want another foot rub or not?
12: No. I'm all right. So this is the one time that you're supporting us throughout the year.
29: This is the one time.
12: So there won't be no bets for a wine or anything like that, because you're going for us.
29: No, I'm
12: going
29: to do whatever I can to help you play well. All Crows supporters out there, barrack for Port this weekend.
2: We'll do our best.
29: No, they can do it, Loz. Nah. It's a difference between playing top four or...
12: Are you counting us out already, Loz?
2: No, I'm not. I have no problem with Port. It's Collingwood, I can't stand. But there are Crows supporters who, even if it benefits them, they just can't. And it's both on both sides. You just can't. You can never do it.
12: We'll do our best, and we're looking forward to the challenge going up there. Yeah, like you said, it's one of the toughest challenges in footy, so we'll see how we go up there, but should be good.
3: You'll
12: see
3: yourself right. And Mitch Georgiades back into the side, but Joe Richards has done his finger.
12: I know. I was at a club yesterday, and I saw him walking out with, like, his casual kit on, and usually when you do that, you just come in, and then the doc sends you home, you're a little bit crook and that kind of thing. And then I said to one of the boys, "Oh, Joey's off, he's a bit crook," and then they tell me, no, he's out for the year, he's going in for surgery on his hand. And I'm like, are you kidding me?
29: That bad, is it?
12: Yeah. So
3: he was playing well, wasn't he?
12: I know, he's playing some good footy. Yeah. And, you know, with the opportunity that he got with some more midfield time on the weekend, he just took it. And, it was unbelievable to watch. He was outstanding, especially in the first half. So
2: what did he do?
12: I think he's just got a clean break through either his, you know, finger or knuckle.
2: Clean break.
12: They just said it wasn't something that you could play with. You probably could back in the day, Rudy. You don't run on your hands, do you?
29: But, a jab.
12: I think it was
2: with a boxing glove
12: a little bit severe, so they couldn't tape it up there.
3: No, that's a shame. He was going really well.
12: Yeah, he was going really well. But, hopefully when he gets back, he'll be
29: I've got some really bad news for you. Got a break. Next, sorry, we're just going to go to a break, but I've got some bad news for you, Jason.
12: You might not know this,
29: but I'm going to drop it next for you. It's very important.
4: Please welcome from the Port Adelaide Football Club,
5: Horn Francis!
4: Jason Horn Francis.
3: All right, what's your bad news, Rudy?
29: I saw you walking around with your suit on last week.
12: I did. I was.
2: You lost a bet? Yeah. No.
12: No, I got fined.
2: You got fined and the punishment was wearing a suit to work every day at
12: the football
2: club.
29: You won't be needing it for the Brownlow.
12: Why's that?
29: Can't go then. He got suspended. Gee, your missus will be fuming.
12: She wasn't happy. She wasn't happy at all. She was doing research. She had a ChatGPT up. She had a Safari. Have people gone while being suspended, blah, blah, blah, and this kind of thing. And surely people have been. And she made me watch Brownlow's back to see if people were there that were suspended and that kind of thing. I was like, oh my. She was not happy at all.
3: She could still go.
29: Tell her she can come with me.
12: What's that? We've had some news that...
29: Because she'd be better than Ditz, that's for sure. Yeah.
12: Well, we've had some news that Richo might be inviting us on his table.
29: Hey, Matthew Richardson, our CEO.
3: So you're not banned from the night. You're allowed to go.
12: Well, I think I'm just not allowed to get invited from the AFL.
5: Oh, just because really? You got to be. You got to be a contestant.
3: No, but I thought it meant you'd be sort of black banned.
5: Nah,
3: totally.
5: It's not like you've done something. They've got a
2: photo
5: horrific.
2: Of him up behind the bar. Right.
12: So we had some good news the other night. Richo came up to us and said, you know, obviously the AFL is not inviting you, but I'll invite you on my table. So I was like,
5: so you're going.
12: Well, I think we are, yeah. I think we're going.
5: You have to sit with all the officials.
12: I know. I think he said he would try to figure something out. But I don't know. We'll see how we go. But, yeah, it was obviously very nice from Richo to invite us. So
2: she can keep paying off the after pain.
12: You should have seen her smile after that when Richo told her she was buzzing. But, yeah, no, she was filthy. She was absolutely – that was the worst thing about it. And I got – and it was my fault. It was my fault, apparently.
5: She didn't care they weren't playing against Freo. It was just that you couldn't go there.
12: Yeah. What, she was – why didn't the club appeal it? Why didn't the club appeal it? They should have appealed it. Are they serious?
2: Now she cares. I wonder if there's a stat on blokes who are single getting suspended more because it's motivation to not get suspended because your partner will be so angry that you can't go to the ground.
12: Yeah, maybe.
3: Good theory.
12: Well, Toby Green's wife told him to stop getting suspended.
2: Because she wanted to stop getting. Yeah.
12: Well, they wanted to get married, I think, didn't they, or something like that? So he needed to save the money and he kept getting fined. So.
3: This is the biggest story. Wow. Yeah. Now, is it true that you copped another fine?
12: Oh, God. Yeah, well, I copped it. I didn't. So I was meant to wear it every day that we were in the club. I was meant to wear a suit, and I did it on the Monday, and then the Tuesday, I just thought I'd try and get away with it and see how we go. And I got caught out, and $100 every day you miss. So
3: $100.
12: I know. So I was spewing about that. I tried to talk my way out of it.
2: I saw the video of you in the suit. Did you cop another fine for wearing white ankle socks?
12: Yeah, you know what, Loz? You know what? I was in the car, and I had my black socks there, and I was like, you know what, I'll keep the white socks on, surely they won't see it. It will be long enough, I'll be walking, surely they won't see it. And I watched the vision back and I saw the socks and I was like, yep, I should have put the black socks on. But you know what? You know what? It doesn't matter. Who cares?
2: No
12: Who
2: white
12: cares?
2: Socks at but the Brownlow.
12: No, I won't be doing that. No, I won't be doing that at all.
5: Hey, before you go, Ken Hinckley, former coach, coaching Tassie. You got a thought on that? And have you got a thought on who he might target to try and take down there with him from four?
12: Yeah, I don't know. He might be trying to target a few of us, actually.
3: Who was his us? Who did he love at Port, do you think?
12: He loved Buttsy.
3: Zach Butters.
12: Yeah, he loved Buttsy. Who else did he love? There was a few. He loved Connor.
2: A relationship with him?
12: He liked Logan. There's a bit of media actually about maybe Logan going to Tassie, but he had a few that he was close with, but I think he was very good with like relationship man, so he was close with a lot of the boys. So, but no, it's good for him. He's getting the gig down there, and I'm sure he'll go well. He's a magnificent coach and great relationship builder. So.
3: All right,
12: it's good for him.
3: Maybe. Play well against the Lions, mate. Good luck.
5: Thank Shall you we very have much. A foot rub before you go?
12: No, it's all right. It's all right, bro. It's all right. I'll go get that from my physios.
3: Yeah.
2: Leave that for the pros.
5: Good luck. Go, Paul.
12: Thank you. Cheers.
5: Go the power.
2: It's
6: Rude. 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
6: I don't know if we have job satisfaction with our job here. I enjoy it. I usually leave in a good mood from Triple M. But I saw a couple of guys cruising down the street with two blowers this morning. And
7: what cleanings. Time?
6: 5 o'clock.
7: They're making a bit of noise, aren't they?
6: Yeah, going past the Quest. That's the first thing I thought of, waking up the people in the Quest Hotel. But they did cruise past pretty quickly, and a job needs to be done, so I guess they have to do it. But there are some jobs that I could see myself doing, and blowing. I love blowing around the house. My wife hates me doing it because, you know, if she's got clothes on the clothesline or something, some things tend to fly up which she gets a bit stroppy about. But clothes again. I love blowing around the house.
8: Blow backing.
6: And the other job I love, I do love mowing lawns.
8: Yeah.
6: Job satisfaction. Yeah. Could you? Is there jobs that you can see yourself doing that, or you don't do it, Dits?
7: I've got artificial lawn. But cool. I'm with you. I used to find it quite therapeutic.
6: Yeah, I think it's therapeutic.
7: Mm. Out there on your own, away from everything, and just do your own thing, own thoughts in your head. Maybe even listen to the footy or the races or something in your ears as you're doing it.
6: Yeah.
8: I think there's something, and I'm going to use a really wanky word here, but ephemeral about radio in that... Even at the end ephemeral. Of a good ephemeral, it's fleeting.
9: I was never going to fly.
8: No, sorry, sorry.
6: Wow. Fly on Triple M. What does it mean?
8: It's fleeting. So short-lived. You can have a good survey result, you can have a great show, and then it's like it's never enough. Do you know what I mean? You've got to keep going. You've just got to... It's probably a bit like footy, like you win two grand finals and then you're still chasing the dragon.
6: Yeah.
8: Whereas when you when you have a job where you go in... You clean windows and then the windows are clean. You know what I mean? And the next time you clean them, it's because they get dirty again, not because you've got to chase this quest.
7: See, this is relatable. I like the word fleeting. A man once said to me many, many years ago, he said, success is fleeting.
8: It is.
7: And I thought about it long and hard, and it's true. You win something or something major, all you wanted to do was win that. And then once you win it, 5 minutes later you go, right, was that it?
8: It doesn't
7: and
8: feel
7: it's actually
8: like
7: when you're unsuccessful that it lingers and it lasts a long, long time, like the windows are really dirty.
8: Yeah.
7: And you look at them and go, that's horrible. And yet once you've cleaned them, it doesn't last very long.
8: So
7: it's fleeting.
8: It is fleeting.
7: Oh, I can really relate to this. This is getting very deep, isn't it?
8: But I think that having a job where it's a simple task of I've got to go out and I'm going to clean the windows and the next time I clean them, I know what I'm going to have to do. And it's a very straightforward. Whereas when you're on a quest to like win a rating sing or win a tennis tournament, it's like... I don't know if I can do this. I actually don't know if I'm capable. Whereas you know if you're capable of cleaning. Like, you're good at it. You've trained. It's very satisfying at the end of it. You go, yep that's
6: good job.
8: Beautiful.
7: Do you know what frustrates me is if I've done the dishes, I look at it and go, oh, I've just, big dinner and I just cleaned up everything. And then I see Jackie grab that plate and straight away start using it again. I think, I've just bloody cleaned it. But it has to be used. I look at it and go, well, what a waste of time that was. Because I didn't even get a chance to look at it and go, it's all sparkling clean.
8: 100%.
7: And I work my ass off there. And then 1 minute later, on our lab dessert, we're using these plates again. I go, what?
8: I get overwhelmed thinking about that I have to cook dinner.
7: No, this is true.
8: Every day for the, do you know what I mean? Like, it'll never end. Like,
7: that's right.
8: You've got to keep coming up with these dinners. I know it's part of life, but it's like, really? Every day, over and over and back to the supermarket and then put in the dishwasher and all this stuff.
7: When do we get to enjoy the fact that we just did a really, really good big dinner?
8: You've got to find joy in those moments.
7: And then as soon as
6: you enjoy doing the dishes.
8: Yeah, you've got to find joy in the dishes.
7: Fleeting again. As soon as that dinner's done, then you think, so what am I cooking tomorrow?
8: You've got to find a way. And the happiest people you'll ever meet are the ones who don't have fancy jobs. They are the ones that are smiling at the mechanics. They're the guy, the cleaner, the janitor,
6: the most
8: laughing,
6: of every moment.
7: Yeah.
8: Who's joyful in those little moments.
6: All right. You can come and clean my toilet today.
0: Through Dits and Loss. Triple M. Triple
8: M's Roo, Dits and Loss for breakfast. Have you seen the quadruplets that were born in Brisbane?
7: Yeah.
8: So it's a 1 in 15 million identical quadruplet situation. They're identical girls. And the way it works is that it's one egg, one sperm, and it all separates into four.
6: One egg, one sperm. Yeah.
8: And it separates into four human beings.
7: Right.
8: Which I just think is as close to kind of magic as you can get on planet Earth, because these kids grow up with the same exact DNA. And there's four of them. They already have four children. So,
6: they need a minibus.
8: These were naturally conceived. A lot of people do have, multiple births with IVF, and it's not uncommon to have twins or sometimes even triplets. Quadruplets is much rarer. But, 34 years old, so there you go. I'm fascinated by even twins, let alone quadruplets.
6: Yeah, same here.
8: I just think it's amazing. Identical twins who can read each other's minds and know what's going on. I think it's incredible.
6: I'd love to speak to a mother that had three in their belly.
8: Yeah.
6: And how much they roll around and move.
7: Tell me this, and very serious question here. I'm not making light of this in any way. Feeding them on the boob. So let's say all four wake up, consecutively.
6: Rotation policy.
7: Yeah, but obviously the body knows how to produce enough milk. Does the body know there were four babies in there?
8: Ideally,
6: Yep.
8: But women have issues with that. Even when they only have one baby, sometimes the body doesn't produce enough milk.
6: Doesn't
8: so then you have to use formula.
6: Extra,
8: you might need to use formula, but hopefully the body will know. But that means, because the amount of energy it takes to produce breast milk is huge. Mm. So that's why women tend to, if they're breastfeeding, they lose baby weight really quickly because you burn so much.
6: They'd feel like a cow.
8: Yeah, so you'd just be voracious. You'd be eating and have to drink so much water because all that water converts into the milk. So you have to be so hydrated. And you'd also be, it's painful, like you can get chapped and all sorts of stuff. So it'd be a lot, and you'd have to pump so much milk too so that dad can feed one of them.
7: Unbelievable.
8: While you're feeding two he's feeding two. I don't know how they do it. I really don't. I don't think you'd sleep for 4 years. It'd just be insane. But, a lot of love and a very special bond.
6: Have we got any triplets out there? I don't think there's any quadruplets in Adelaide, is there?
8: I'd love to hear from either a parent of quadruplets or if you're a member of a quadruplet. I don't know if there are.
7: Have you been through it?
6: Mums who have had triplets. Or even if you've had twins in your belly, what does it feel like? Because I love feeling my wife's belly when the baby was pushing around the arms and knees and elbows and things like that.
8: Sometimes you can see a whole foot just poking out. Yeah, you can almost see the little toes. It's crazy. If the skin is stretched enough, it's unbelievable. It's really... we live in a world where you forget that we are like animals at the end of the day. Our bodies are incredible.
6: I know a lady that had triplets.
8: Do you?
6: Grumpy old man Johnny Reed's wife died.
7: Of course.
6: Cool. We want to know if you're a twin or a triplet or a mother of them and what's it like. Let's head to Parkside. G'day, Emma.
9: G'day, guys. How you going?
7: Good, Emma. What can you tell us?
9: Oh, look, I am a teacher, and I had the privilege of having some triplets in my class for 3 years running.
7: Wow. 3 years running? What?
6: Yeah, identical ones?
9: Identical triplets. I kid you not.
6: What did you do? How did you identify them? Because I'm coaching twins at the moment, and it's three quarters of the way through the year, and I've just worked out who's who.
9: I know, this is it, right? So when it was a written part, not a problem, because you can sort of guess, well, you were trusting them that they're going to write their correct names on the correct exams. But when it came to a practical assessment I did, I had to tag them to be able to work out who was who. But very fortunate that their skill, I guess those genetics come through strong, their skill level on across the board was very, very, very similar. So
7: yeah, right.
9: Very fortunate, but across the 3 years, honestly, it took me good three years to know who was who, because they were so similar.
7: And did they sort of play on it a bit?
9: They did a little bit, but just in good jest. Thank goodness these boys were wonderful, lovely boys, and they owned up when I was like, hey, hang on a sec.
7: Wow. Good on you.
9: It was good fun, I tell you. It was good fun.
7: Right. Thanks for calling in. Good on you, Emma.
6: Let's head to Marion. G'day, Cynthia.
10: Hello there. How are you?
6: Did you have triplets, did you?
10: Yes, I had identical triplets.
8: Oh, wow.
6: Did they move, when they were in your belly, were they rolling around and moving?
10: Towards the end they were, yep. But I was actually put into hospital at quite an early stage.
6: Okay.
10: Because I had a problem, so I was in there, went there when I was 21 weeks, and they were delivered at 32 weeks.
6: Oh,
8: how much did they weigh each, do you remember?
10: They were actually growing like a single baby, and they're around 4 pounds each.
8: That's not bad for triplets, because
10: no, it isn't.
8: They
10: yeah,
8: can be
10: absolutely.
8: Really little.
7: How old are they now, Cynthia?
10: They're 37.
7: 37.
10: Wow. Yeah,
6: bit of work.
10: Yeah, they were. I was very lucky because I live in a neighbourhood where all the ladies helped me, and my mum used to come down because she lived in the country and help me every now and again.
7: Yeah.
10: I had to pay to have a family daycare come and help me with the feed. So, I couldn't breastfeed because, unfortunately, I got a blood clot and I was put into hospital when they were only 10 days old. So that affected my supply.
6: Cynthia. Thanks for calling in.
10: Thank you.
6: Let's go to one of our grumpy old men, Johnny Reed's wife is dying. She had triplets and she's on the line. G'day, Di.
11: Hello, Roo. How are you?
6: Oh, very, very good. Thanks for ringing in and telling us all about triplets. I know Johnny used to whinge about hanging out the nappies every night after working full-time and coaching South Adelaide, then putting the nappies out. I'm sure you did 100 times more than him.
11: Yeah, he used to make it a bit of a game, you know. You'd be putting the nappies on the line. I think we had about 9 dozen nappies. And he used to try and guess how many pegs there were, you know. Always competitive.
6: Yeah. How did you go feeding the three kids?
11: Well, we needed always needed help around. You needed an extra pair of hands around. Although we had one of them, Hayley, was a little bit more patient than Kirsty and Justin. So I was able to feed the two with their bottles, and then the patient one I did afterwards. So
7: would they always be at the same time? Or was it on a bit of a rotation?
11: No, well, when we finally got them home from hospital, they were 9 weeks early, they came home on demand feeding. Well, that's a no-no with triplets or any multiples, because you'd be doing it all day, every day. And so we decided to, whoever woke up, everyone got woken up and they'd all be fed at once. And that worked wonders.
6: How exhausted were you, Di?
11: I can't remember much. Bit of a blur, you might say.
6: When do you reckon you came out of it? Like, how old were the kids when things started actually getting manageable?
11: Oh, probably 6 months to a year. You're in a routine by then, so you know you actually knew nothing else. I hadn't had children beforehand, so it was that.
6: Nothing to everything.
7: Di, what about, do you remember the moment when you go for your checkups and you go to the doctor and they sort of sit you down and say, there's three in there? Do you remember that moment?
11: Well, there was a bit of a procedure for that, because I had been put in hospital strictly to miscarriages, because I've had a few miscarriages before. So I went through the same procedure. I thought, oh, well, here we go. And I was sent into the hospital then called Queen Vic on De Quetaville. And the first scan showed two with a possibility of three. So when I got back to the hospital, I rang John. I said, don't say anything, that, but this is possibly what it could be. Well, at that stage, he was at South Adelaide. I think everyone at South Adelaide knew. And then 2 weeks later, I had to go back, and they confirmed three. I didn't go back for a fourth one.
6: Well, you got three beautiful kids, and you did an amazing job, Diane. You got a grumpy old man husband as well.
11: Oh,
6: so.
11: Look, you know, I'll tell you what, he was pretty invaluable, so I was very lucky. But do you believe they're 50 next year, Ruth?
6: 50? Yeah, good on you. And they're
11: amazing.
6: Great kids. So good on you, Di. Thanks for taking our call. Let's head down to Victor Harbour. G'day, Phil. Tell us your story.
12: Yeah. Phil, I've got six children altogether.
6: Yeah.
12: I had two girls to start with, and then my wife was lucky enough to have four, trying to get me a boy.
6: You're joking. So you've got, what are they called?
13: Quadruplets.

0: she was virtually put into hospital straight away.
1: Wow.
0: And they were born, she was able to carry them till they were 33 weeks.
1: Wow, yeah. Well done.
0: And got
1: through happily ever after, and they've grown up all right, aren't they?
0: Yeah. No, they're really good.
1: All right.
0: So, two boys and two girls, so ended up with four girls and two boys, and right. Yeah, it was a lot of work.
1: Yeah, good all on right. you, Phil.
2: I hope you tied a knot in it after
1: yeah,
2: that.
1: Good on you, Phil. Oh, Dip.
2: What?
1: Shaz from Albert.
2: What does she want?
1: It's not Shaz or Dipmar, is it?
3: What do you mean, what does she want? I'm the only woman in South Australia to have had two sets of triplets consecutively.
1: Have you?
2: Yes. I wasn't aware.
1: Who are they?
3: Jason Horn and Francis.
2: Oh, yeah.
3: Jason and Francis came out quick. The Horn took some work.
2: Right.
3: 11 months later, would you believe? Yeah. 11 months later, I had Darcy, Byrne and Jane.
2: Oh, lovely.
3: Which I think they call that Irish sex tuplets, right. I think it's called. Yeah, okay. So... when Wayne saw the sonogram for the second set, the technician had to perform CPR.
2: Yeah. I'll bet.
1: He didn't waste much time, Wayne, did he?
3: Wayne, he's not known for wasting time in that area, right? No. In every other area.
2: No, make every post
3: the man winner. Can put a task off, let me tell you. Yeah. But no, not when it comes to that. Yeah. So, yeah.
2: All right. Thanks for calling.
1: Good on you, Shaz.
3: Well, is that all you want to know?
2: That
3: you
2: was
3: don't
2: it.
3: Wanna...
1: Well, what else? You know,
2: what else you got?
1: How did you go breastfeeding and things?
3: Well, luckily, I've been very blessed, Roo, in that department.
2: well, you got the breast milk.
3: They're 6 years old and the milk bar's still open, so.
1: The milky bars are on Shazza.
2: Oh, God.
3: All right, Jonathan.
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0: What a wonderful question this morning. Where is Bo Ryan?
1: What's happened? There's what has happened, Woods? Studio Cat, you and I, we've come in and the big fella's just nowhere to be seen. Oh, what is doing?
0: Apparently he's sick. Can I? Okay, I'm just going to pull back the curtains here.
1: What do you mean? Apparently
0: I don't
1: he's
0: care.
1: Sick.
0: I'm just going to say, apparently he's sick, yep. Which it has, to be fair, the flu has been going around this team a little bit.
1: Yep.
0: I heard, I could be wrong, but I would like confirmation of this. I heard he got his wife to call in sick this morning.
1: So you heard right. So that'll probably be our executive producer, the big Puff man. Puff, can you come in here and confirm that?
0: We
1: need to know.
0: I heard that at 4 o'clock
1: right
0: this morning, his wife had to text our boss, Josh.
1: So you not got a message from Bo, you got a message from his lovely wife, Cara.
2: Yeah, so I woke up this morning and you know when you first wake up, I see the last name Ryan, so expecting it to be Bo Ryan.
1: Mm-hmm.
2: And then once my eyes opened up a bit more, I was like, Cara Ryan.
1: Oh, Jesus.
0: Oh, boy.
2: And I've got a message saying Bo is off sick today. He's gone back to sleep. He's got a temperature and he's not feeling the best. So
1: what is he, 10 years old? He's got a temperature.
0: He's got his wife has been tucked back into bed.
2: Yeah, his wife has made the sickie for him and messaged me.
0: Oh, Jesus, that is Christ, pathetic.
1: If I had a temperature, Sarah would be like, get out of the bed and go to work right now.
0: Exactly.
1: What is wrong?
0: Or if you're well enough to tell me you're unwell, well enough to tell work you're unwell.
1: So how long is he going to be sick for?
2: Well, Norm, I don't reckon it's one day. I reckon it's a couple. I'm calling it now.
0: Yeah, I reckon it's a couple too. And it does coincidentally tie in with the whole Ninja Warrior announcement.
1: Well, yeah, but so he's done the Ninja Warrior of the weekend and he said it was so hard, the press junket for it. Mate, he wasn't quoted once over the weekend. In the Fed Inc. department, if you're going to do something, just, mate, at least give us a sentence.
0: I know. He said to me, he's like, oh, I've had a press junket from 10 o'clock this morning until 8 o'clock at night. I was like, where's all the interviews where you speak?
1: Mate, all I see is Bobby Irwin everywhere.
0: Yeah.
1: What's doing?
0: It's Robert Irwin for everything.
2: But we've got to check in with him throughout the morning as well.
0: Oh, are you kidding me? We're going to call him every half an hour.
1: Exactly right.
0: In fact, he's probably listening right now, knowing Bo.
2: Yeah, he would be air checking us right now.
0: He would be up listening right now to see what we're saying about him.
1: Oh, mate, what? I cannot believe he's not here. Honestly.
0: This is so good. We're going to call him at 6, and if he doesn't answer.
1: 6:30, 7, 7:30, 8, 8:30, and then 9 for the goodbye.
0: Oh, this has just brightened up my whole spirit. This is fun. We're also giving away his car, which also brightens up my spirit. The way you do that is you would have already text the name Bo to 0457101049. And if you have done that, we are going to call out three names right now and at 8 o'clock this morning. Whoever gets back to us first on 133353, you get a key to the car.
1: And it happened very, very quick yesterday.
0: It did. So I'm going to announce these names pretty quickly to give everyone a fair, even chance. First name, Susan Larson from South Penrith, Keith Garzoli from Punch Bowl, and Michael Mirando from West Ride. You have got 30 minutes to call us back. Whoever is first will score a key to the car that could unlock it.
1: Can we just say, like, it's not going to go for half an hour.
0: No, it never has.
1: It went for dead set 10 seconds.
0: It did. I barely got the names out. And guess who called us in? It is Susan Larson. Good morning, Susan.
3: Good morning.
1: Yes, Sue. Well done.
0: Are you in need of a new car?
3: Yes. How good would that be?
1: What would this car do for you, Suzanne?
3: Look, mine's on its way out. Like, I've had it for 8 years. I'm brand new, and things are happening. Time and change, due to be changed. It's gone in limp mode a couple of times. And the trust factor's
0: is zero.
3: To drive it for long distances is like,
0: Well, good on you. This is where it pays to be up super early like you are. What do you do at this time, Susan, if you don't mind me asking?
3: I'm on my way to work, pickpacking, warehousing.
0: Oh, brilliant.
1: She's a big shifty.
0: That's what we love about it. And now she has a key that could unlock the brand new car. We cannot wait to talk to you later on through the process, Susan. Good on you.
3: Oh, my God. That'd be amazing.
1: On you, Sue. Well done.
0: No Bo today. He called in sick this morning.
1: Let me correct you there. Okay. His wife called in sick.
0: That's
1: not
0: right.
1: Him, not
0: we
1: him.
0: Do like to be factual here. His wife called in sick.
1: Hey, we're an open book. We are what we call an open book,
0: which is a funny reason I bring that up.
1: Yes.
0: An Australia-wide survey has revealed, in order to impress the women, I think also the men here too, I think this is both, in order to score a date, you will appear more appealing if you've read a book.
1: If you've read a book.
0: Yeah. It's called performative reading. So 29% of Aussies read a book just to make a good impression.
1: You know something funny, Kat? I have never read a full book.
0: I don't know if that shocks me.
1: like, you know, when like if the first two chapters aren't getting my attention,
0: yeah,
1: the big man's head, like my, like I'll be reading like a sentence, but I'll be thinking about something else.
0: See, I reckon it would have to start with a sex scene for you.
1: A sex scene, sport, or wrestling. And if I don't get one of those three, I could not care less.
0: So let me guess, have you read some autobiographies at least?
1: Autobiography, like, I feel like I've read like a lot. Like the, I've got the Jordan one. I've got one on Wendell Sayle I've never read.
0: He worked Andrew here. Jones. I could probably give you the summary of that.
1: Yeah, I know. And yeah. it was a little bit different than what was written yeah. in the book as well.
0: I can imagine. So, what was Del's take on that?
1: Oh, let's just say that wasn't for the book. basically it's got to be bibliography. No, biography.
0: Yeah, not
1: bibliography. Biography.
0: Surely you read Scar Tissue. That's Anthony Kiedis's book.
1: I haven't finished it yet.
0: Okay, I'm surprised you haven't read that because that was eye-opening.
1: But then you know what I found was really good as well was the ones where they read the book to you.
0: So audiobook.
1: Oh, is that what it's called? Audiobook?
0: Yeah, audiobook.
1: But then you know when you're hearing something, you're like, I just want to get to the crunch time, so I try to fast forward, and I can't get the right spot. So then I go, I'm not listening. I can't be bothered anymore.
0: I can't be bothered.
1: No,
0: yeah.
1: Cannot be bothered.
0: Yeah.
1: Are you a reader?
0: I actually love it, but I'm very specific. You'd actually be very surprised about this.
1: What genre are you into?
0: I actually love romance.
1: Oh, really?
0: I know this actually shocks people, but
1: is that the 50 Shades of Grey?
0: I've read that. That wasn't that good.
1: No, not really.
0: No, but that would have gotten your attention.
1: Oh, really?
0: It's pretty good. So, actually, no. There's a bit of kerfuffle at the start. You would have been bored by.
1: Not into that. Yeah. Not into that. No.
0: But no, I actually don't mind a holiday romance book.
1: Okay.
0: So I often when I'm on holidays because I don't want to see everyone to see me reading something to appear very unintelligent. Yep. I'll put a cover over the book. So.
1: I've got a text on the text line here. Someone's called BS on me. He goes, he would have read a Playboy front to back multiple times until the pages were stuck together. What does that mean?
0: Well, your mum did work at a newsagent, so he's bang on.

0: Where is Bo Ryan? That is a wonderful question that we were asking at about 4:30 this morning.
1: Have you heard from... I haven't even heard from the big man.
0: Well, the thing that's funny is our producer Puffy confirmed it. His wife actually texted in sick for him.
1: Bowie. So is that the first time his wife's called in sick for him?
0: Last time his PA messaged in for him.
1: Oh, this is just getting better and better.
0: I don't believe he's actually had the kahunas to do it himself.
1: So from a man that just comes out and wants to dominate, be the team captain, he's got little nuts, hasn't he?
0: Oh, tiny, tiny, tiny little chestnuts.
1: Little chestnuts.
0: Tiny little ones you have to crack open like a pistachio.
1: He walks around with that big barrel chest, big shoulders broad.
0: Here comes the man.
1: But when it comes to the big conversation, I'll just get my wife to do it.
0: I might just get Cara to do it. And you know what? If anyone's going to have a conversation, I'd get Cara to do
1: it
0: too,
1: to be honest.
0: Well,
1: let's just say Cara he's going to have that. I said, Cara, he can have two.
0: Yeah. We've actually given him the week off. So, you know what?
1: Has anyone heard from him? Like, okay,
0: we've only heard from Cara.
1: Only from Cara.
0: Yeah. Should we actually?
1: Let's ring him. Who cares?
0: I don't care. Let's call him. He's probably listening to the show anyway. Let's be honest.
1: Come on. We know he's going to be listening to our show.
0: Yeah. It'll probably interrupt the listener app that he's listening to.
1: Be careful. I might say his number. So.
0: Oh, that's true. No, we'll be right. I'll pull it down. It is ringing. It is ringing.
1: He's got us on silent.
0: Yeah. No, he's going to.
2: Your call has been forwarded to voicemail. The person you're trying to reach is not available. At the tone, please record your message. When you have finished recording, you may hang up.
1: That's our fearless leader.
0: I know. Who are we talking to right now?
1: Well, we're talking to the bloke with the littlest pair of nuts in Sydney. Would you like to come in and work with your teammates, please, brother?
0: I know. Remember that big pep talk you gave at the end of the show yesterday?
1: We're dialed in. We're locked in.
0: Yeah, we're locked in. We're loaded.
1: And you've just brushed us.
0: Yeah, you brushed Sydney, and that's what offends me.
1: I'll tell you
0: most.
1: What, if it was Rob Irwin and Georgia Tunney, he'd be there.
0: Oh,
1: that's for
0: actually,
1: sure.
0: We should have put a call in to Rob. He probably would have rocked up by 7.
1: He would have been here, and his car, you know, his car key clothes would be ready to go.
0: You know what? This is actually a fair point.
1: Oh,
0: is he going to be calling in sick to Ninja Warrior when he films that? It's a bit of a concern.
1: I know where he will be calling in sick after Ninja Warrior.
0: We'll line someone up. Bowie, hope you get well soon.
1: You know what, Bowie? Cry me a river.
0: Can you get Cara to let us know if you're coming in tomorrow?
1: Yep.
0: That'll
1: be nice. Just give us a heads up. Thanks, champ.
0: Yeah, thank you very much.
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0: Let's talk about a viral thing that happened yesterday. The FIFA World Cup. Singer Robbie Williams appeared in the Germany post-match coverage. And during the interview where he was on, this weird small white object came out of his mouth. And people saw it fall.
1: It landed on his microphone.
0: On the mic, and then it ended up on his stuck to his forehead somehow as well. And so there was a lot of speculation. What was it? Was it paraphernalia?
1: Was it a booger sugar?
0: Was it a booger sugar?
1: Was he having some nose beasles?
0: Yep, so there was a lot of speculation. And he is, you know, one of your wild, quirky characters. So there was a lot of speculation flowing around. But we were talking about it this morning in our post-show, in our, early meeting at 5:30.
1: Yeah, because it's the topic of discussion.
0: It is. Yeah. It is. And Nico, one of our producers here, has popped up. And has said, I actually had an interesting run-in with Robbie Williams.
4: It was a few years back. He was in Sydney. Netflix were doing a doco on it.
1: Yep.
4: So he'd flown out for it. I think he was just about to do a tour. And he held a presser in the city here. And I went along. And it was held by, Dickie was the moderator. And it's just Robbie on stage.
1: Oh,
4: and a whole bunch of it's a whole bunch of us. Ange and, you know, whatever. And we're sitting down. And we all get the chance to ask him a question. But just one question.
0: Okay.
4: And the year before, he'd spoken about the fact that he was on a bunch of meds and he wasn't having sex with his wife. Hadn't had sex in years. And so when I get the chance to ask him a question, I ask, over the last 12 months since you said that, have you had sex at all?
0: So he's never laid eyes on you before.
4: This is the first time I've ever seen him.
0: And you're asking him that question.
4: Yeah.
0: Okay, this is how that went.
5: I just wanted to check in a year later and see if that's still the case, how the sex life is.
6: Oh, we're banging, bro.
5: Oh, beautiful.
6: Yeah, you're proper banging.
5: Good to hear.
6: Yeah, thank you, man. How's your cock? Got a nice cock, is it? How big is your cock?
5: It's all right. It's not huge, but it's, you know.
6: Yeah? You pleased with it when it gets erect?
7: Oh, my goodness.
5: When it's fully
6: erect. Looking at it in the mirror? Is it? How many people have you had sex with?
7: Oh.
6: Are you having sex right now?
5: Not
6: with random people or a partner?
5: Just with one person.
6: Oh, that's cool. Do you cheat?
5: No.
6: No. Does she or he?
5: I hope not.
6: Okay.
0: Oh, Nico.
4: Can you just feel me sliding down further and further into my chair?
1: You sounded great at the start. Like, mate, yeah, you had your blah, blah. And then how big's your cock? And you just see, you just go down and what? Down.
4: I know. I was really confident going into that.
0: Yeah. You can hear Dickie in the background. Oh, no.
1: Oh, no.
0: Oh, boy.
4: I blame Dickie. I think he lost control of the situation,
0: yeah,
4: to be honest.
0: Yeah, he did. Actually,
1: he was close, wasn't he? Yeah, he was. He should have read the room, Dickie. Come on, brother.
4: I know. But he was fine at the beginning, and then I think it might have hit what I'd asked, and then it was just attack after attack.
1: Well, if Dickie had half a brain, he goes, well, they don't call me Dickie Wilkinson for no reason.
4: There you go. There it is. Yeah, exactly. Yeah. Well, you can tell by the way he knows his
3: sport. Is his sports report, and is his report. Woodsy's sports report.
0: Woodsy, finally the Dragons have locked in a head coach.
1: Yeah, they have, Kat, and it's taken a bit of a process. It took about 3 months. We know that Shane Flanagan he stood down halfway through, or at the start of the season leading to the Anzac round.
0: Mm-hmm.
1: Dean Young was one of his assistant coaches at the time. He took the role as interim head coach. He's done it. Look, I know they've only won two games since he's taken over, but you can see the improvement in the club and the roster, the squad. He's given a lot of the chat was give the young blokes a go and, you know, they'll do this, they'll do that. But he's come out and said the young blokes have earned to have a go. So mm-hmm. he's not just picking them because they're young. He's picking them because they're the best people for that position. And they've repaid him. Like they've played well, very unlucky on the weekend against the top two side in the Warriors mm-hmm. to just go down. But it's the signings that I like. I think they're a club that's on the up.
0: They look good for next year, don't they?
1: Well, that's it. If you speak to a lot of the Dragons fans, they're like, I just want this season to be over.
0: Yep.
1: And I want Scott Drinkwater, Keon Kolomatangi, Luke Metcalf, Phil Semi, and Connor Watts. I want them at the club now because there's a bright future. And you chuck them in with those young forwards. So congratulations, Dean Young. 2 years. And I think we'll see him there for a long time.
0: Great. Tell me the latest with Joey Manu.
1: Oh, he was spotted yesterday in Papua New Guinea, Port Moresby Airport, with the great Michael Chemist and Liam Ayoub, who's the head of recruitment there at the PNG Chiefs. He will be checking out the facilities of Papua New Guinea because I think on the agenda setters last night, Dave Riccio, who's part of Triple yep. M's team here, he said that Zach Lomax has basically all but agreed. So that's another sign there. But this is the big one. Joey Manu, we know he was a Roosters legend. He's won a couple of competitions there. He went over to French rugby for a season. He's got to go back. So they've got another preseason coming up.
0: Okay.
1: The Warriors, they put out a call to his management to see if he would want to be coming in before June 30 this year, to see if they could get him to the mm-hmm. club now. But he said no, he wants to fulfill his commitments to the French rugby. So this time next year, he could be playing in the NRL. We don't know which club for, but it's the season after. There's talk that it's nearly all but done at the Papua New Guinea Chiefs. He's a big get. Michael Chemist, he's got the checkbook that other clubs don't have. And I tell you what, he's doing a very good job because he's signing some big names for the PNG Chiefs.
0: Good on him. A bit of sad news overnight as well.
1: Yeah, Kat, a little bit of sad news. So Scott Dura, former Newcastle Knights halfback, he's tragically passed away at the age of 39 after a 10-year battle with brain cancer. Just want to send our condolences to the Scott family and all his loved ones from the Triple M team here.
7: We must find another brain. You're crazy.
8: It's time to test the statistical knowledge of Sydney's Brains Trust with a guy that's the complete opposite of a genius. It's time for Beau Knows.
0: Your chance to score a double pass to see the Hoodoo Gurus live. If you get this stat correct, Beau knows. It's a very easy game to play when Beau's here.
1: Hold on a second. I thought it was Cara Knows today.
0: Hey. Yeah, it's Cara yes. Knows. Well, Cara knows where the Beau sits, so he is caught. But, hey, it could be called Nico Knows, because if you play your cards right, producer
1: yes.
0: Nico,
1: yeah.
0: and he keeps not showing up this week, that's this right. could be your segment.
4: Exactly.
0: So,
4: you're flying on the Sunshine Coast, Ninja Warrior. That's it's all mine.
0: It. That's it. You're going to play not the role quoted. Of Beau today.
4: Beautiful. Here we go. 1 in 5 people find that this sounds annoying.
1: Ooh, 1 in 5.
4: What is it?
1: One of the sounds that annoys the hell out of me is people, you know when they eat
4: mm-hmm.
1: with their mouth open?
0: Oh,
1: yeah. Mate, especially if you're in public and you're sitting there or say you're on public transport. Mm-hmm. Happened the other day. I was coming back from the new Italian delicatessen that's down the road,
4: mm-hmm.
1: Alla Antico, and we're sitting on the tram and this person next to me was just chewing into something.
0: Oh, I can't stand it.
1: But mate, shut up.
0: We're picking on him because he's not here and it's fun. But Beau Ryan, when he eats his burrito.
1: Oh, yeah. Every morning at 9 o'clock.
0: Every morning,
4: sloppy eater.
0: Producer Nikki brings up his burrito and we're right in the middle of a show meeting. And I have to turn the mics off because we're quite often in the middle of either recording an interview or an ad or something. And all I hear is...
1: He's like, a weird eater, eh?
0: Oh my god! Hopefully he is
4: it's
0: listening.
4: The egg. So it's we, the egg. It's a sloppy egg. Awful.
0: Oh, rank.
4: All right, 1 in 5 people find that this sounds annoying. What is it, Woodsy? You reckon it is sloppy eating?
1: Sloppy eating, brother.
4: Nah.
0: Oh, I reckon more. There's so many answers for this. I think so. 133 53. Let's throw it out to everyone else. 1 in 5 people find this sound annoying. What is it? You could be off to see the Hoodoo Gurus celebrating 45 years together by hitting the road with their Rewind Tour. Or Killer No Filler, no B-sides playing Tumbalong Park Saturday, 5th of December. Tickets are on sale now at frontiertouring.com. That's a fun one.
4: What a lineup.
0: 133 53. 1 in 5 people find this sound annoying. What is it? Let's go to Scott in Narellan. Good morning, Scott.
9: Good morning, Kat. Morning, Woodsy.
1: Morning, big
0: morning.
1: Unit.
0: Scotty, what is something 1 in 5 people find annoying, the sound?
9: Oh, straight to the top of my head, the sound your car makes when you don't put your step a lot in time.
0: Yeah, the beep.
1: It
0: beep.
1: Just, you go to take off and you're sort of still putting it on, or you forget that you've put one on, you haven't put it on, and you just beep, beep, beep, beep.
9: Especially when someone else hasn't put it on. Yeah, it's just the worst. Oh. You know, but yeah.
0: Uber drivers must find that so annoying.
9: Yep.
0: Oh, are you an Uber driver, Scott?
9: No.
0: Okay.
1: What about when you put something heavy on the chair next to you?
0: Oh,
1: and
0: yes.
1: And it's like, mate, you've got to clip the seatbelt in just so it shuts up.
0: Yeah.
9: Oh, that as well. Yeah, your work bag, that's the common offender.
0: Yes.
1: Scotty.
0: All right. Scotty says, when you don't buckle your seatbelt, the sound it makes.
1: Oh.
0: No. Stay there, Scott. I feel very generous today.
1: Probably more than 1 in 5, you reckon?
0: I would say it's more than 1 in 5, but there's going to be a lot of prizes given away on this show. I'm feeling very generous.
1: Oh, how good is it?
0: Bronwyn in Campbelltown, good morning.
10: Good morning, all. How are we?
0: Very good.
1: She sounds like a live vibe, big Bronwyn.
0: I know, I like her already.
1: oh, yeah, baby.
0: Bronwyn, 1 in 5 people find this sound annoying. What is it?
10: The shit me off bird. The ooh, ooh.
1: So, can you do that again? So what was that?
10: The shit me off bird.
1: Go again. Can you give us the noise it makes? Oh, the cuckoo bird.
0: The cuckoo bird.
1: Oh.
10: Yeah, that cuckoo bird.
1: Oh, the cuckoo bird. Oh, that was the cuckoo bird.
0: Yeah.
1: Oh, sorry, I got it wrong.
0: That's very different.
10: The shit me off
0: bird. Very specific.
1: No good.
0: No, but no Bronwyn, stay there. You know what? With
1: that's
0: sound
1: a prize
0: effects, that deserves a prize. Let's go to the text line, Woods.
1: So we've got Charlie from Rottlemere. Is it those stupid wind chimes outside people's houses? My neighbour has one and I can't deal with it. Oh, the wind chimes. Wow.
0: Yeah, the wind chimes. I haven't seen a wind chime in ages.
1: Yeah.
0: They are annoying, though.
1: Oh, mate, especially when it's windy.
0: Yeah, especially when it's windy. Good on you, Charlie from Rottlemere. You have scored yourself 2 tickets. Go and see the Hoodoo Gurus.
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0: No Bo Ryan joining us this morning. His wife called in sick for him, so we were a man down, but then the door just burst open just then. Than Anthony Maroon about 10 hours early.
2: Yeah, Kat, thank you for having me. Hang on, I didn't know that. That's when you get your wife to call in sick. That's a red flag.
1: That's an understatement. Yeah. We've been calling that soft cockitis.
0: Come on, soft cockitis is correct.
1: His nuts are still in Cara's handbag, if you know what I'm saying.
2: Yeah.
1: He's little nuts, I mean.
2: His wife called in.
1: Malteser nuts.
2: That's like one level less than if he texted. That's worse than texting, isn't it?
0: And I think his wife texted him.
2: Oh, my God.
0: It is one level worse.
2: Oh, my God.
0: So we will give him so much grief about this.
1: Yes,
0: I cannot
1: will.
0: Wait. But thank you, Maroon. I'm glad you're here, actually.
2: No, it's good to be here. I mean, I just woke up early, bang, looked at the phone. Me old mate Nikki had texted. I said, bloody, let's rip into a bit of that because the twins are at home. Grandkids. I said, this will get me out of a bit of work here.
0: You're listening to Bo Ryan, Kat and Woodsy on Triple M. Bo off sick today, but Anthony Maroon has filled the seat for today. We love that you've come in. Perfect timing, actually.
2: Thank you, Kat.
0: Because I need some sound parenting advice. Mm-hmm. I got a frantic call from my best friend yesterday.
2: Right.
0: And she said, me and my husband are going to Melbourne this weekend. We had my brother lined up to look after the kids. Something's come up for him. He can't do it anymore. What are you doing this weekend?
2: Right.
0: And immediately everything in my body took hold and it went, you've never babysitted before overnight. Mm. You've never had them alone. Mm. But just instinctually, I was like, yes, I can do it.
1: So how many nights are you looking after them?
0: Two nights.
1: Can we talk about age group? What's the
0: age group? 6 and 8.
2: Right.
0: Girls, they're my goddaughters, I do know them.
1: Girls are hard working.
0: Yeah. Yeah, are they?
1: Yeah. They speak back. They got a lot of tongue and cheek. Like they like to throw shade.
0: So the 8-year-old's sassy. The other day I saw her and she looked me up and down and she said, we need to work on your style.
2: Oh, really?
0: Yeah, she didn't like the denim. She didn't like the denim. She didn't like the denim jacket.
1: So if we're talking about the girls, right, what are they into?
0: Dancing. So I have a feeling I'm... going to spend a lot of time in front of that Wii dance. What's that dance thing called?
1: Oh, and the Wii thing where you shake it around. Like those sort of games down at, what is it, like Time Zone where you move around here.
0: They love dancing. Mm. They love games. Like, they're active. So the little one, though, terrifies me because she's really active.
1: Okay, yep.
0: She'll be capoeiraing off, like, the balcony and stuff like that. Like, just keeping them alive.
1: Again? What level are you on again?
0: Well, I'm on level 18.
5: Hey.
1: Jesus.
0: Yeah,
1: look
0: so,
1: out.
5: That's, you've got to be careful
0: just
5: with that.
0: My number one concern is just making sure they're available for when she picks them up on Sunday.
5: Yes.
0: Yes.
5: Well, I think, like, I mean, I've got a 9-year-old grandson, a 7-year-old granddaughter, and then two little twins. The twins are impossible.
1: Oh, mate.
5: But when they're that age, 8 and 6, you can bribe them.
1: That's it.
0: Okay.
5: Yeah.
1: Chocolates, lollies, fast food, that's what I'm bribing them
0: What
1: with.
0: Do you feed them? That was my biggest stress, because Friday night's my pub night.
5: Whatever they want. If you've only got them for 2 days, whatever they want.
1: So just, I'd sugar load them up. Like, a lot of people say don't sugar them up. But what happens, right, they're going to be up. But they crash and burn.
0: Okay. Yeah.
1: They crash and burn, don't they, Maroon?
5: Oh, they do. Oh.
0: I'm worried I'll be in bed before they are. Mm.
5: Yeah. Well, you've got to make sure they don't have a nut thing. That's the, you know.
0: Oh, Christ, I forgot about allergies.
1: Oh, yeah. You've got a nut thing.
0: Oh, this is too stressful already. Mm. Okay.
1: So have they got iPads?
0: They do.
1: See, that's, in some cases, that's good.
0: Mm-hmm.
1: But don't let them iPads when they're going to bed.
0: Oh.
1: Yeah.
5: Well, what we do is we give them the iPads, the older two, and just, they're on holidays, they're at my house, just go bunta. Stay on the iPad till you flake it. And if you flake it at 2 o'clock in the morning, good. You won't be up at 6.
1: Yeah, well, that's a fair point you make too, actually. But you like to be up early, don't you, Kat?
0: I like to be. Well, I have no choice. My body clocks early.
1: Oh, jeez.
5: Yeah, I'm like that.
1: But you know what you can also say? So you can bribe them, you can take them to sunrise on Sunday morning.
0: Oh, and this is the other thing. Sarah said to me, she's like, I'm giving you a warning. They like to be in the bed.
5: Okay.
0: I'm like, oh, I'm already, like, I'm up on, like, no. I don't, like, how do you keep them out of the bed?
1: Kat, I sleep with Buster on my forehead and Coco's over my body. Good luck.
5: Well, I think if they're in the bed, at least you know what they're doing and where they are.
0: Actually, that's true. Mm.
1: But then you've also got to be very careful that you don't roll over on top of them because they've got to breathe.
0: Oh, mate, this is too stressful already.
5: Well, we gave our granddaughter $100 for some reason. It was a birthday or something. And she didn't quite get it, so she gave it to the twins when they were 3, and they got the scissors and cut it up.
1: Oh, you're kidding.
5: No. So you're better to know where they are, especially if you're 18 levels up.
0: The beautiful thing about girls is they understand the value of money, so I'm just going to go to the ATM before I look after them and just make it rain like Jay-Z. I reckon that's what I'm going to do.
1: Dollar bills, baby.
0: Yeah.
5: Good luck.

0: sick, apparently, but luckily Anthony Maroon has swanned in here as soon as he got the call.
1: Yes, indeed.
0: And when I'm in here, you know what's funny? Mm. This is what we've been having fun with all morning, Anthony Maroon.
2: Mm-hmm.
0: His wife called in sick for him.
1: Yeah. Well, they say it's two for one Tuesday, so we don't just get Bo, we get Cara as well.
0: Yeah,
2: did
0: we
2: she,
0: do.
2: She call or did she text?
0: She text.
2: So not only did he get his wife onto the job, but she texted. So she was even scared to call.
1: What do you think about that, Maroon? Come on.
2: Oh, mate, I think it's un-Australian.
0: You should tell him. We're going to call him. We'll give him a call now.
2: Okay.
1: We're ringing him?
0: Yep, we're giving him a call. We've called him a few times this morning. He's not picking up. He hasn't once. In fact, I wouldn't be surprised if this is on silent.
1: Oh, yeah.
2: This is nice if he is really sick and you two keep pounding his ass.
1: Well, you're throwing it down as
3: call
1: well,
3: has been forwarded to voicemail.
0: The person you're trying to reach is not available.
3: At the tone, please record your message. When you have finished recording, you may hang up.
2: Oh, Bo, it's Maroon here, mate. I'm just filling in for you. Two things. One is I'm getting paid a day what you get paid a day, just for today. And I'll be driving the Rockdale Mazda BT50.
1: Oh, yeah, baby. Yeah. Oh, time to say goodbye. Is that Andre Bocelli?
2: So have tomorrow off too if you want, cuz.
1: Sounds like he's having a funeral, the old Bo.
0: Yeah, I know, right? Well, he's been replaced.
1: You wouldn't know. We might have to ask Cara.
2: And what about this guy? What about this guy? How's Andre Bocelli? How did you know that?
1: Oh, mate, because it's time to say goodbye.
0: Yeah.
2: Unbelievable.
0: Oh, well, look, you know what? We hope he gets better. But,
1: do we?
0: No, you know what? Well, we'll find out from Cara whether he's well or not and whether he's coming back tomorrow.
4: Oh, my God. Becky, what is older?
5: So what is older? What is older? What is older?
0: All right, Anthony Maroon, this is called a very simple game. Yeah. What is older?
2: Yes,
0: so I give
2: you
0: two options. Oh, you've been listening.
2: I listen in the morning when I'm going to the coffee shop.
0: All right, well, I like to do a practice round before we get involved our other listeners next. But here's your practice line round you versus Woods.
2: Yeah.
0: Okay. What is older, turtles or Anthony Maroon?
1: Who said that name? Was that Millie Elliot?
2: After all I've done for you guys today.
0: That's true.
1: I'm going to say the old mate, the silver badge, Anthony Maroon.
2: 1966.
1: One of the greats.
0: Oh, turtles are roughly 200 to 220 million years old. Anthony Maroon?
1: 60.
2: 60. Yeah. Yes. 60.
0: Okay. All right. No, this is a real one.
1: Okay, let's go.
0: Luna Park opening versus Bondi Iceberg's swimming club founding.
1: Which Luna Park opening, but?
0: The Sydney one.
2: Which one do you think?
0: I'm not doing the Melbourne one.
1: Oh, okay.
2: Oh, the Melbourne one's a B-grade follow-up.
1: Yeah, that's a Temu version.
2: Yeah, Temu version. I'm going to say most definitely the Icebergs.
1: Ooh, I'm going to say Luna Park.
0: I would have said Luna Park too.
1: Mm, yeah, next to the Harbour Bridge.
0: Anthony Maroon.
1: Oh, wow. Correct?
0: Yeah,
1: he was very confident as well.
0: You grew up in that area, didn't you?
2: Well, I grew up in sunny downtown Redfern.
1: Yep.
2: But, Icebergs is a real institution in Sydney.
0: 1929.
1: Oh, really? Is that how long the Icebergs have been around?
0: And then Luna Park was 6 years later.
1: Oh, geez.
0: Yeah. Unbelievable.
2: I was going to say that. That was
1: Maroon's 21st birthday.
0: Had his 21st at it. 1-3-3-5-3. Do you want a verse, Woods and Maroon? We'll actually do you versus the crew.
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4: Oh my God. Becky, what is older?
5: So what is older? What is older? What is older?
0: Yeah, just in time to play a great game. What is older? I give you two options. Very simple. What is older between the two of them? And this is where we get a listener involved. And it is none other than Mark from Sutherland. Good morning.
7: Hello, my adopted sister, Kat and Woodsy, and mate, the mighty Anthony Maroon. How are you, mate?
2: Mate, I'm still barracking for those bunnies, mate. 21 mate. Premierships. When you've won 21 premierships, you're going to have a day off.
7: That's right.
1: Why's Bo having a day off then?
0: Oh, exactly. We'll ask his wife. Marky, are you ready to go? You'll be versing the crew. So Mark versus the crew. I will give you two options. Mark, we'll get your answer first. Okay. What is older, the first Star Wars movie versus the first Walkman release?
2: Ooh.
7: Oh, I'd say
0: The Walkman.
1: Star Wars. So it was Star Wars 3, wasn't it? That was the first Star Wars movie.
2: I don't know about that, but I do know what year it came out because I went out and it nearly put me to sleep.
1: You look a bit like George Lucas.
2: Only time I ever wished I was dead watching that.
0: What year was that?
2: It was like December 1977, something like that.
1: Geez, I'm going to have to give it to Star Wars with Maroon then.
2: Yeah.
0: You would be correct.
1: Well done, Maroon.
0: It was 1977. The Walkman was released in 1979.
1: Oh,
0: so
1: wow.
0: It
1: was close.
0: All right. What
1: about the memory on the Silver Badger? Mm.
0: I know. Look at him go.
1: Unbelievable.
2: 1978, I took a girl to see Grease and kissed her.
1: Did you?
0: Did you?
1: Is that all you
0: was
1: did?
0: Was it a
1: there?
0: Drive-in?
2: That's all I did. Oh. No, was it the movie?
0: Is that the actual movies? Yeah. Okay.
7: Oh, that feels it's multiplying, Maroon.
2: Yeah. That's it. That's it.
0: All right, this one is topical. What is older, or who is older, Lionel Messi or Cristiano Ronaldo?
1: Oh, this is very topical because of the World Cup. Mm. Messi, I think it's Cristiano Ronaldo because he's the way he looks after his body, he's not as, yeah, he's older than what you think, I reckon. I'm going to say Ronaldo.
2: I don't know any of the AFL players. Are these guys AFL players? No, I know who they are.
1: They're football players, yeah, they'd say.
2: I'll say Ronaldo.
0: What do you reckon, Mark?
7: Yeah, I agree with him. I think he's in his early 40s.
2: Yep. I'm like Rain Man.
1: Oh, you are Rain Man.
0: 85. Messi is 2 years younger.
1: Oh, yeah.
2: Okay.
0: Well, okay. One to round us out. What is older, the first postage stamp or the first photograph? We'll get your answer first, Mark.
7: Ooh.
0: Postage stamp versus first photograph.
7: I'll go postage stamp.
1: Ooh. Postage stamp. Mm. You know what? I want to go the photograph. I reckon this is a trick question from our girl, Kat Lynch.
2: I do know.
7: You're a manly supporter, isn't it?
1: Yeah, tell me about it. You can never trust them, can you, Marky boy?
0: You are one too.
1: That's what I'm saying.
0: So
1: you can't trust
0: about
1: us.
0: Yourself.
1: Can't
0: yeah,
1: trust
0: you're
1: us.
0: Right.
1: Mm.
2: I am going to say it is the stamp. Of course it's the stamp. And as we learnt on The Office, Kat, if you want to use stamps as legal tender, you can. If you want to get out of a cab and give him 30 stamps, he has to accept it because
0: it's
2: legal tender.
1: Really?
0: Still, yeah. To this day, are you sure?
2: Yeah, bloody earth,
0: okay,
2: I'm sure.
0: Okay, you try that in your Ubers.
2: I'll try that on the way home.
1: You might get a 5-star rating.
0: I'm older than turtles. I can use postage stamps as currency. I can tell you that the first photograph is older.
1: Yes!
0: 1826, and the first postage stamp was 1840.
1: Oh, wow.
0: So significantly older.

0: That is a question we were asking at about 4:30 this morning. Ooh. And then luckily, Bo's wife, Cara, texts. So we found out that Bo was calling in sick.
1: Yeah.
0: Mm-hmm. Well, he wasn't.
1: Mm-hmm. I mean, what a lot of work calling sick with you two. Leave the poor bloke in peace.
2: Come on.
0: No,
1: I mean,
0: way.
1: Even if he's bunging it on.
0: Oh, no, because he's
1: just getting
2: bunged on, brother.
0: He carries on about how it's all in the team and, like, we show up if we're under the weather, we show up in all conditions because that's what we are.
2: He gives us these big pump up speeches.
0: Oh.
2: And when when it gets, what do they say, when it gets hot in the kitchen?
1: Yeah, yeah. Mm. When the going gets tough.
2: Yeah. Mm. The tough.
0: Cause their wife to call in sick.
2: Look,
0: we have been calling him on his phone every half an hour since about 5:30.
1: Yep.
0: He obviously has not answered.
2: But you know what the best part about this show is? That we're open to our listeners, and the listeners have got the line directed to us with a text line. So one in particular, big Marty Murillo from Preston's, he goes, "Hey, Mad Rooters, why not send someone around to Bo's house to check on him, maybe with a shot glass of concrete?"
1: So we're going to now send someone to his house.
2: I think that's what we're going to do.
0: Yeah,
2: Why not?
0: I can confirm we have. We literally, as soon as we got that text, we turned to the team. The team got the text as well on their computer.
2: It's got to be. There's not as many team members out there right now.
0: No, we've got Puffy, our producer, and that's it.
2: Puffy's on his own.
0: He's on his own because we have sent the rest of the team to go check on Bo Ryan.
2: Are they going out in the Mazda BT50 as well?
0: I hope so. I mean, that's the point. Take his car to him.
2: That'll piss him off even more with his own car.
0: Oh, I know. Although, you never know. They might get greeted at the door by Cara turned around.
2: Oh,
0: but,
2: yes.
0: You know what would be funny? If he's just sitting there playing FIFA or something with his son.
2: Yeah. Imagine
0: what scenario?
2: Imagine he's down the road having a coffee or something.
0: Oh, even better.
2: Or going for a swim at little Shelley Beach.
0: Or what if he's not even there?
2: That'd be gold.
1: What if he is there and he's sick and you blokes have rung him every 15 minutes and now you've sent someone round there?
2: That's just a massive letdown. Yeah. We don't want that to happen.
0: Well, that's also...
2: Don't you turn back. You've left a voicemail that
0: don't
2: we cannot turn
0: frightened.
2: Back. You've absolutely ripped into him. You called him a pee-heart.
1: Well, I mean,
2: you said he had little nuts like Maltesers.
1: Yeah, but you blokes, you're relentless. He's gone into hiding, this poor bloke.
2: Oh, well, mate, that's what happens when you talk a big game. Look, you need to show up and deliver.
1: If he is playing FIFA with his young bloke, that's not to say he's not crook.
0: Oh, if you can play FIFA, you can be in here with us.
1: So what you're saying, Kat, is if you can play FIFA and you can get in the car and drive 25Ks to work over the Captain Cook Bridge and whatever.
0: Yep.
1: That's the same as playing FIFA with your son.
2: Correct.
0: If you can concentrate enough. Like, he doesn't even have to press buttons in here. He's at least pressing buttons with FIFA.
2: Well, he's pushing buttons in here.
0: He's pushing buttons in here, which is why we're having so much fun with it. This morning we came in, overnight, a viral story happened. Robbie Williams was on a German post-match coverage for the World Cup, and he was obviously had something in his mouth, and it popped out, landed on his microphone, and there was a lot of speculation.
2: A mint, they reckon it was.
0: They reckon it was a mint of what popped
2: booger
0: out
2: sugar.
0: Of his mouth. That was the speculation.
1: What's booger sugar?
0: Oh,
1: I'm not up with
0: that here.
2: Yeah.
0: Yeah.
2: Maybe a little bit earlier.
0: Yes. But we were chatting about it in our pre-show meeting. Intern Nico piped up and went, I actually had a bit of a run-in with Robbie Williams.
3: Yeah, it was a few years back. It was just at a press conference here in Sydney.
1: Uh-huh.
3: And I went along, just a fresh little producer, excited to ask him a question. Because about a year before that, he'd come out and he'd said that he was taking some sort of medication. It meant that he wasn't having sex.
2: So he had a low sex drive, is that right?
3: Yeah, he wasn't vibing it. So him and his partner hadn't been having a lot of sex in the lead up to that.
1: Yeah,
3: so I thought to ask, over the last year, has it gotten any better?
1: Yep.
3: Have you had any more sex? I thought it was a good idea at first. And I think in the audio, you can hear it, the exact moment that I go, maybe that wasn't.
4: I just wanted to check in a year later and see if that's still the case, how the sex life is.
5: Oh, we're banging, bro.
4: Oh, beautiful.
5: Yeah, proper banging.
4: Good to hear.
5: Yeah, thank you, man. How's your cock?
1: Hey!
5: Got a nice cock, is it? How big is your cock?
4: It's all right. It's not huge, but it's,
5: Yeah? You pleased with it when it gets erect?
6: Oh, my goodness.
4: When it's fully,
5: do you like looking at it in the mirror? Is it, how many people have you had sex with?
6: Oh.
5: Are you having sex right now?
4: Not
5: with random people or a partner?
4: Just with one person.
5: Oh, that's cool. Do you cheat?
4: No.
5: No. Does she or he?
4: I hope not.
2: She or he?
0: My favourite part is Dickie in the background. Oh, oh no.
2: Hey, Dickie, you're the host. Get some conversation. Help a brother out.
0: I get it, though, because they send you on those junkets and they go, ask something that's going to get a little bit of traction.
1: Yeah,
0: and
1: exactly.
0: So you go
2: make
0: with something and realise they've never met me before. This is the first time they're laying eyes on me and I'm asking a very personal question.
2: Nice. Yeah. Like, what about when he comes back and goes, how big's your cock?
0: Oh, I loved it.
2: That was
0: brilliant.
2: Gold.
3: What would you have fired back with, Woodsy? What have you said in that moment?
1: Woodsy's favourite. Woodsy's favourite topic. Yeah, isn't it?
2: Sensational.
1: He'd love that question.
0: Wrap up the interview.
2: I'd love to see yours, Robbie.
0: Oh. Maroon, you've obviously interviewed. You've been at Triple M a long time. Yeah. You've interviewed a lot of people.
1: Yeah.
0: Have you had any awkward run-ins with celebrities?
1: Oh, I've had like a million, but this one always makes me laugh. As when Triple M used to be a Bondi Junction, and this guy came in, and his name's Gibby Haynes. And,
0: oh yes.
1: And the Butthole Surfers.
0: Yes, yes.
1: What a song.
0: Yeah.
2: Good band.
1: Yeah. So anyway, Gibby Haynes comes in, and I mean, I'm no expert on this, but he looked to me like he was off chops.
2: Yeah. Oh, yep.
1: Right? So he came in and he sat down, and it was just me and him, and I said to him, he said to me, bro, when I finish here, I'm going to go and get some seafood. I've heard the Aussie seafood is fantastic. I said, well, listen, I don't know where you're going, but just down the road here, just down South Head Road, whatever it's called, I can't remember now, there's this restaurant called Doyle's.
0: Oh, yeah. Oh, yep.
1: Best seafood you're ever going to get. So he goes, okay. Just excuse me one second. He goes out to his minder and they went. He didn't do the interview. He just got my tip on where to get the seafood.
0: And went to Doyle's.
1: I never saw him again. I've never seen him since. Yeah.
0: That is unreal. Let's chuck this out there. 133353. Have you had an awkward run-in with a celebrity? It could be at the airport. It could be at a hotel where you've gone, oh, that didn't go very well, and I'm going to remember this for the rest of my life.
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21: Bo Ryan, Kat and Woodsy.
0: We're talking about awkward encounters with celebrities, often times where you go, oh, that didn't go to plan. That didn't go how I read it in my head.
1: Yes. You thought they'd be nicer.
0: Yeah, or you, or maybe you were the problem. I think sometimes it's us.
2: I've got one for you.
0: Okay. Right?
2: So I was in a Las Vegas nightclub. I was there for a West Tiger end of season footy trip. Your Lakers were in there, Kat.
0: Brilliant.
2: I seen, you remember Ron Artest, Meta World Peace?
0: Oh,
2: Meta
0: World, yes.
2: He was in there and he's known to be like a bit of a lunatic, the thing. And like a lot of people know him around the world, Maroon. I go up to him and said, hey, brother, can I just get a quick photo? Huge fan. And he told me, he looked at me and goes, F off, white boy.
1: Well, you were probably being a pest.
2: Yeah, and then I walked off and said, you're a shit player anyway. And then, all his little guards, his little crew were trying to get around us. It was hilarious.
0: That's what we're after on 133 53. Raquel, good morning.
22: Yes. Good morning.
0: What awkward encounter did you have with a celeb?
22: I worked at the Sydney 2000 Olympic Games back in the day and saw lots of celebrities, but in this particular case, I met Prince Albert of Monaco.
0: Oh.
2: Who's Prince Albert? Did you see?
1: Is that a Prince Albert or a Prince Alfred?
0: It's an Albert.
2: It's
0: Prince Albert.
2: Right.
0: Piercing,
2: isn't it?
0: Yeah.
2: Hmm.
0: It is, but there is also a real one.
2: I've only ever thought of something else.
1: And was he nice, Raquel? What was he like? Was he handsome?
22: He was lovely. He was very well spoken. He was very composed, just checking out the Olympics and the Olympic Village and seeing everything that was going on.
2: You seem like you're a little bit of a crush there, Raquel, on him.
22: Oh, no, he was royalty. It was very nice. Ooh. It was my first time meeting royalty and I wasn't sure how to address him. What to call him? So I said to him, how you going, Prince?
2: Welcome to Australia, mate.
1: How you going, Prince?
22: Because I was cringing of what I said, I sort of then just continued with the awkwardness and said, that's an Australian greeting for you, eh?
2: Oh, no.
1: Did you kiss him, Raquel? Did you kiss him?
22: No, I sort of just cringed and ran away, pretty much.
2: Prince Albert, wow.
0: I can't even picture what he looks like. I know.
2: I'm only picturing one thing right now.
0: Yeah, I bet you are.
1: You are, because that's all you think about.
2: It ain't a person, brother.
0: No.
1: you're a creep, mate.
0: Oh, how did you not know this?
1: Yeah. You're an absolute creep.
0: Stephen, good morning.
23: Good morning. How are we?
0: Very good. What was your awkward celebrity encounter?
23: Years ago, there was a concert at Bondi Beach for the Sur outlet. They had a lot of stars there. Me and a few of my mates ended up going down there. We were pretty well off chops by the time we got there.
2: Oh, beautiful.
23: And we saw Red Simons.
1: Right.
0: Oh, from Hey Hey.
23: From Hey Hey.
0: Yeah.
23: Now, you know, Hey Hey, he did Red Faces, and his score was always a two.
2: Yep.
23: Nothing but a two. Didn't matter the quality. And we noticed that he was there with, I think it was his fiancée, or he might have been married at the time, but, you know, I think they were on for quite some time.
2: Yep.
23: And we yelled out, hey, mate, we'll give her a two.

0: Well, shortly we're probably going to find out because we've sent our team to go find out where Bo Ryan is or how he is. His wife called in sick for him this morning. And we've sent our producers to his house.
1: This is absolutely gold.
2: No, I don't think it's fair.
1: Why not?
0: Come on.
2: Because he's entitled to so many sick days a year.
0: Yeah, he's already taken them.
2: Has he already taken them? It's not even August.
1: He's waiting for 5 weeks for the Amazing Race. It's been cancelled.
2: He could be sick. He could be fighting with his wife.
0: Hopefully not.
1: You had a day off last week on the rush hour. That's why you got some sympathy.
2: I had the flu.
1: Makes sense now.
2: And Millie Elliott was bringing the little one in. Gigi, I didn't want to make everyone sick.
0: Because I'm selfless.
2: Yeah. I'm selfless.
1: You're very selfless.
0: Yeah, okay. Well, look, we'll check in with the team. They're probably about 5 minutes away. Okay. So we'll check in with them shortly and see whether his story checks out from his wife.

0: Well, this is one hell of a brand new car. The way you can score yourself a key is just text the word Beau to 0457 10 1049.
1: That word is Beau, who is not here
0: Beau
1: right now.
0: Beau is not. You might even put Beau, not here, absent, if you want.
1: If you do Beau soft something, I might put you in the drawer twice.
0: I love that. The way this works, we read out three names of the people that have done that. First person to call us back within half an hour. We haven't gotten to the half an hour yet.
1: People are very quick.
0: Exactly. So your three names that I'm going to call out right now. First person to call us on 1-3-3-5-3 to announce themselves, scores themselves a key. Okay, the three names are Michael Breen from Katoomba, Frank Irachi from Milpera, I could have butchered that, and Russell Williams from Penrith. You have got 30 minutes to give us a call back on 1-3-3-5-3 to score yourself a key to the car.

0: Yeah, where is Bo Ryan? Well, if you've just tuned in, Bo Ryan, at about 4:30 this morning, we got word from his wife that...
1: Yeah, not Bo, from his wife.
0: His wife told us he was unwell.
2: But she texted it.
0: She texted it.
2: So not only did he pass it on to his wife, but she texted
1: it. So you're filthy at it.
2: I think that's un-Australian, but I do feel sorry for the guy. Oh, I feel sorry for him because he's sick, and you two aren't supporting him.
0: Yeah, sick. But if this was us, we're looking at if we were in Bo's shoes and it was one of us.
1: Oh, mate.
0: Oh, he'd have a chopper landing on my balcony.
1: And it would have landed 2 hours ago.
0: Exactly. Yeah. So,
2: I mean, you say that, but you have rung him 14 times.
0: We have.
2: And now you've sent somebody around to his house.
0: You're correct. We sent our producers.
1: We should have sent Vic LaRusso around on the chopper.
0: Oh, we should have.
1: Now.
0: We should have done that.
2: Yeah.
0: But to check in, they have arrived at his house. Producer Nikki and Soprano, tell us the latest. Where are you? What's happening?
3: All right, guys. So we've come into his street. We've done a bit of a recce. We've gone up and down a couple of times. It looks like the vehicles are all there.
2: Ooh.
3: So everybody seems to be home. There's no lights. There's no movement. We're all good.
0: Oh, what happened?
3: There is someone walking up the street though. There's a cafe pretty close by and they seem to have a whole bunch of coffees and food. So heading up towards his door.
2: Oh.
3: So we'll just wait and see what happens there.
1: How many coffees are they carrying there?
3: So there looks like there's four, like a full tray.
0: That's weird. I wouldn't think the 8-year-old would be drinking coffee.
1: Neither, that's what I'm thinking.
0: It'd be round about school time, I would think.
1: Yeah,
2: hey, but isn't it school holidays?
1: No, first day back today.
2: Oh, is that right?
0: Yeah. So there might be some movement going on. Is there any neighbours walking around? Is there any clues whatsoever?
3: So quite a few kids, we've seen them heading off to school, but no one from the Ryan household has left the building as of yet. So I don't know if the kids, maybe everyone's gone down. But there's been no movement as of yet.
1: That does sound right because he normally has to wait for Cara's text in the morning when she's awake, remember?
0: That's
1: and it's normally around near probably 10 to 9, I think it is.
2: But you know what? In the Shire, you never know who's coming out of whose house.
1: He does mention the keys in the crew bowl.
0: He does. Okay. Look.
1: Well, we don't want them to leave. We want you to be there until you see the man step out.
0: Exactly.
3: Okay. What do we do? What do you want us to do, guys?
0: Okay. Have you got a megaphone or anything?
1: Yeah. What have you got on there in the car?
3: We do. We have brought the Triple M megaphone with us, so we can maybe go around the streets asking where's Bo Ryan.
1: Yep.
0: See
3: if anyone knows where he is, if anyone's seen him.
0: Okay.
1: Can I ask, Nick, are you in the Bose Mazda BT50 as well?
3: We are. We're in the BT50.
1: Oh,
3: it was
1: nice.
3: A bit of a hairy drive down here. A double wide almost took us out, but we're okay.
0: That would not be ideal. We're trying to give that car away.
1: Come on,
0: so
1: Nick,
0: if you can keep that tidy, that would be wonderful.
3: We survive.
0: Yeah, good. We might have a few challenges for you to see how you go in front of Bo Ryan's house.
1: First one, go megaphone. I want you screaming out. I want to get locals interested. And if not, then there could be a big decision.
2: Soprano get someone to kick the door down.
0: I don't mind that.
4: 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Follow at Triple M Instagram.
0: We've sent our producing team to find out the root cause of Bo Ryan and why he's not here this morning.
1: That's Nikki and the great Soprano.
0: Soprano, yes. We sent them down. We got a text from his wife this morning saying Bo won't be in. He's sick. So Nikki and Soprano, are you there?
3: We're here, guys.
0: Okay.
3: So we've got the megaphone and we're just going to give it a bit of a whirl and see if we can sort of rustle up someone in the house, okay?
0: Okay, all right.
3: Hey, hello, where's Bo Ryan? Bo Ryan, anybody, excuse me, sir, you in the brown hat, where's Bo Ryan?

0: Oh gosh, there's no. It doesn't seem to be any movement still, guys.
1: Still no lights on in the house.
0: No lights. I think we might have to go and do it. I think we're going to have to ring the doorbell.
2: No, I think you just knock on the door as hard as you can.
3: Knock the door down.
2: Just kick it.
1: Yeah,
2: get
1: kick
2: Soprano.
1: The door down. You know what?
0: Right,
1: think
0: well,
1: about
0: you've
1: it.
0: We've got the ring camera, so we're going to give the. Let's give the. We're going to do it. We're
2: put your covers on.
0: All right, you ready? Okay,
2: wait, not yet.
1: We'll give you a sec to really gather your thoughts.
2: One song.
1: One song. Gather your thoughts, and then we want you to really. Think about your plan of attack. Yeah. So think
0: right,
1: it through, a hard knock, and then we're going
2: to
1: knock on
2: have
1: his door
2: dance
1: next.
2: To Brucey.
3: I hope you got the right house.
1: Yeah. Me too. The moment has come. Our producers have driven to Cronulla to actually find out where Bo is, what he's doing. His wife called in sick. I think, you know what? Next time, I don't think he's ever going to get poor Cara to text us again, because this is what has steamrolled this
2: whole thing.
1: That's
2: what we thought last time.
3: Well, yeah. What Woodsy just said, like, imagine the anxiety.
2: Mate, the anxiety of the next day off you have.
1: Oh, unreal.
3: This is how you ruin the sickie. This is how you ruin it.
2: Well, don't have one.
1: Good. Don't have one. Look, we've sent our producers to his house. What's your plan of attack, Nikki?
0: All right, so we've literally just got out of the car and we're just going to start, we're a few doors up, we're going to start sneaking down the street and we're going to look over the fence and see what's in there. So we're just heading out, we're almost there now. And then, hang on one sec. Oh, you know what? He's still got that bingo skip bin. It's still
1: in the
0: front yard.
1: Are you kidding? That's been there for about a year.
0: Yeah, it's been there forever.
4: Cut your grass, Bowie. It's a bit long.
0: Yeah.
2: Who was that going out?
3: Soprano.
0: It's Soprano. Soprano's with me. I'm just literally hiding behind Soprano at the moment. Hang on one sec. All right, we're going to do it. Here we go. We're going to ring the doorbell.
2: Let's go. That's the ring app. That's the ring app.
1: Oh, is that the...
2: That's the ring one, yeah. I've got one of them.
0: Which means we're going to be busted, guys, because there's now video evidence that we've been here. So, I don't know. There's nothing... Oh, gosh, hang on.
4: Let's go.
0: Oh, my God, quick. Okay, we're
1: going
0: to go, guys.
1: Where are you going?
0: We're getting...
2: Knock on the door. Knock on the door.
0: There's some movement in behind the curtains. So someone's there.
2: Oh, is there someone there?
1: Get him on the line. No, what are you doing?
2: What are you running away for?
0: What is wrong with everyone on this team? No one's coming to the door.
2: But there's movement around the curtain. Go knock on that window.
3: Could be the dog.
1: Go down the side of the house.
0: Guys, we can't. There's a big fence.
1: We'll climb it.
2: Well, mate, the birds can get out of there. Of course you can.
0: Unless Soprano gives me a leg up and throws me over.
1: Well, I'm all for it.
2: It's been a while since you've had a leg up. Nikki, get out there. How are you? 6 years.
1: Find yourself over that fence. Someone find an athletic bone and get over the fence and go down the side. What the hell is going on?
2: Mate. That's
1: this is ridiculous.
2: Mate.
0: We're going to try it. We're done. We're done, guys. We're on our way back now. Maybe he's really sick.
3: Yeah, maybe he is.
2: Maybe he's not even home. Maybe he's somewhere else.
3: Maybe he's at the Star. He might be at the Star.
2: Yeah, he loves the Star.
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10: Yeah, Lolo.
11: Well, the world of X is rattled, isn't it, mate?
10: Completely rattled. I find the world of X, I understand some of them. A lot of them, I'm just like, God, people are just picky.
11: You can't breathe now without being an ick.
10: Yeah, it's like, oh, his breaths were short and too sharp, and it really gave me the ick. Poor bloke's got tingling in his arm, he's having a heart attack. You know what I mean?
11: Yeah, you can't be sick anymore. He got the flu. Ick.
10: Oh, did you hear? Yeah, he was a bit crook. Ick.
9: Yeah.
10: Well, mate,
11: I kind of understand the man flu being an ick.
10: What do you mean?
11: You're laying on the couch for so long, help me get up.
10: So men can't get sick.
11: Yeah, pretty much. I agree with that one.
9: Okay. Yay, yay.
10: All right, good to know. This is a new one. I reckon it's incredibly divisive. Single women reveal the strange new dating deal breaker. It's a heavy no from me is literally the tagline. A heavy no. Emphasis on the heavy, which to me is insane. A growing number of single women say men who have roommates are becoming a dating deal breaker.
9: Just roommates.
10: Just having roommates.
11: Okay, tell me more.
10: Well, it's less about the roommate, they reckon, itself, and more about what it represents. So they reckon that the women that they interviewed said for potential partners, particularly those in their 30s or older, that it's an ick if they don't live independently. They see living alone as a sign of financial stability, maturity, independence, being ready for a serious relationship. If you've got roommates, not so much.
11: Can I just say, like, especially say Sydney, so expensive to have your own place.
10: Yeah, that's what I mean.
11: I understand the part where it's like you seem a bit more mature living on your own because, you know, you're doing things on your own and stuff. But you can still have housemates and, like, go out for dinner or whatever. It wouldn't be a deal breaker for me, but it would be, what's the word? Circumstantial.
10: Well, that's right. They reckon in your 30s and older, it's a real ick. And I had roommates in my 30s.
11: Yeah. I found that kind of different, though, because it was your brother-in-law.
10: Who cares? Still a roommate.
11: Yeah,
10: it was because rent's so punchy, it's like, that's life.
9: I feel like this is more when they're saying, like, a group of, like, four or five guys living together.
10: Well, friends of the show, Jack and Fox,
9: yeah,
10: the Inspired Unemployed Boys, they've been going through this lately where they've had to give up their share house.
11: They kept it.
10: Did they end up keeping
11: it? Yeah, they did.
10: Good on them.
11: I think they were just like, nah, we can't let the dream go.
10: Fight the power.
11: Mm. Well, you'd probably love to live with a group of lads again.
10: Are you joking?
11: Sit there with
10: best years of my life.
11: Sit there playing your Game Boys.
10: What is this, 1993?
11: Yeah, probably.
10: We
11: it's
10: upgraded
11: how old you are.
10: PlayStation. Listen, it is such fun living. Mm. You know, you're with your best mates. You're just like, oh, God, it's freedom.
11: I couldn't live with anyone ever again. Apart from locking my partner.
10: You couldn't?
11: Nah.
10: Really?
11: I don't think anyone could live with me.
10: That's more what I was. That's more what I was digging at. That's where I was.
11: You know, I used to have a massive ick, but now I've done a full 180 or a 360. I'm unsure of the term, but we're going to roll with it, Jack.
10: What was the massive ick?
11: Remember, I used to hate thongs. Now I wear them, but do you know what I still hate?
10: Isn't it?
11: I hate jeans and thongs.
10: Jongs.
11: Yeah, I hate jongs.
10: What's wrong with that?
11: I just don't like them. I'm allowed to have something I don't like.
10: Can I back jeans and thongs? Say if you're at Yamba, you know, on the coast somewhere, and you're going to the pub, and it's you know, the weather is inclement. You don't know what it's going to do. Maybe they've got a dress code for pants. You chuck on your jeans, chuck on some thongs, so you're still free on the bottom. Jeans,
11: well, if
10: t-shirt.
11: There's a dress code for jeans, there's obviously going to be no thongs allowed.
10: You don't know that.
11: Well, I do. I've been to the Yamba pub.
10: I'm not just saying Yamba specifically. I'm saying any coastal town.
11: We tried to get into the... Where was it that I wasn't allowed thongs? The casino.
10: Yeah, but that's you had your pants down as well. They need full undies at the casino. You know that.
9: Okay, we might get back to icks a little bit later, but we're talking more roommates at the moment, aren't we?
10: Yeah, we are.
9: Maybe 1-333-53 give us a call, whether you have roommates or not. And just based on
11: we'll
9: talking
11: guess.
9: To you. Yeah.
10: Yeah, we're going to guess. We're going to do some guessing game. Just call us 1-333-53.
9: Whether you have roommates.
10: If you've got roommates.
9: Or not.
11: Roommates.
9: I'm Lou and Judge. Triple M.
10: We're guessing.
7: The early drive home with Lou and Judge.
9: It's Lou and Judge on Triple M. Our number is 1-333-53. You can call us anytime. But what are we doing right now?
11: We want to know, do you have roommates? Because
10: do you have four? Do you have zero? Huh?
11: I will come over there and kick your chair out from underneath you.
10: Okay. Sorry, I'll let you explain.
11: So a woman has said that, I can't even look at you, it's an ick if men have roommates. So we want to try and guess if you have roommates.
10: It's basically like we're just unpacking you.
9: Yeah.
10: In a sense.
11: But we're doing it together.
10: Forever.
11: No.
10: Let's start... With
11: Tom.
10: Tom, how you going?
8: Good yourself?
10: Good, mate. That's a youthful voice.
11: How old are you, Tom?
10: It's youthful.
8: I'm 22.
10: Of course you are, Tom. You're a fountain of youth at the moment. What are your hobbies, mate? What do you like doing?
8: Play a bit of footy down at the basin and beautiful. Just plumb away.
10: Are you a social fella?
8: Yeah, you say that, yeah.
11: Right. Do you like to, do you clean the dishes or do you dry them?
8: Do a bit of both when they need to be done, you know what I mean?
10: Interesting.
11: Okay.
10: Interesting. Yeah, mate, you enjoy tidying up and that around the house. You keep a pretty clean house.
8: Oh, of course, mate, got to keep it clean.
10: That's because you're living by yourself.
8: You wish.
10: You wish.
11: Why would you jump in with that, Jack?
10: I just
11: got... clearly as housemates.
10: I just thought it was a dummy. I thought it was a dummy one.
11: No.
10: Because when he said he does both the drying and the washing, I'm like, well, maybe that's a solo liver.
11: It's not 101 for dummies on not a housemate.
10: Hold on.
11: He's happy with it.
10: One of your best.
11: Jono, the big J.
12: Hey, how you going, guys?
10: Good, Jono. How are you?
12: I'm fantastic.
10: What do you do, Jono?
12: I'm actually on the disability support pension.
10: Gotcha. Okay, so Jono. You're home a fair bit.
12: Yeah.
10: Okay. Right. Okay.
11: Well, if you're home a fair bit.
10: Oh, okay.
11: Do you need a little bit of help around the house, Jono?
12: Yes, I do.
10: From time to time. Okay. What's your favourite meal?
12: Spaghetti bowls.
10: Spag bowls. Mm-hmm.
9: Good meal.
11: Spag bowl often good to put in the fridge for leftovers or to share with people, Jono. Mm.
10: It's a very sherry meal, isn't it, Lou? Hold on, Jono.
12: Yeah.
10: What's your favourite telly show? What do you like to
12: watch?
10: At
12: the moment, I like the comedies, like Have You Been Paying Attention?
10: Oh, yeah, sharing a laugh with someone.
11: Comedies?
10: John. Yeah, you like to share a laugh with someone, don't you?
12: Maybe.
11: Okay. You got housemates, John?
10: Well, we've got...
11: Sorry.
10: You don't ask
11: I'm saying that it's like a rhetorical, now, like, you've got housemates, John.
9: You reckon yes.
11: But I said, I think you do.
10: You've got housemates.
12: Do you want the answer?
9: Yes.
11: Yeah, we think you do.
12: Yes, I live with another guy. Yeah. I do have one housemate.
11: And you love spag bowl together, cool. Jono.
10: Hey, guess what? Not an ick.
9: No.
10: Not an ick.
11: Not an ick.
10: No. Okay. Ben. Hey, Ben. Listen up. Listen up here, Ben.
13: I am.
10: You live regional.
13: Yeah?
10: I know.
11: Oh, you're a Bendigo boy.
13: No.
10: Ben, okay.
9: No. Bendigo.
11: You're a Mildura.
10: You on the
11: boy.
10: Land, Ben, or just a regional area?
13: No, just a regional area, okay. About 2,000 k's north of Lou's Guess.
10: Okay.
11: Bendigo. Yeah, okay, so I was close. Beautiful.
9: Okay. 2,000 k's
11: beautiful.
9: North.
11: And you like to go to the pub with a few mates every now and then, Ben?
13: Yeah, but I like a drink at home probably more. It's cheaper.
10: I couldn't agree more.
11: I've just got a gut feeling, Jack.
10: Of what?
11: He lives on his own.
10: It's a solo unit.
11: Yeah, you're a solo unit, Ben.
13: I live with my partner, yes.
9: Okay, so that's, yeah, it's not a roommate per se. We'll give it to you.
11: Does that count as on your...
10: Yeah.
11: Okay, so we'll take that as a win.
9: Well done.
11: Perfect.
9: Well done.
10: You're 3 from 3.
11: Yes!
9: On Triple M, I reckon let's get back to X though. 133353. Controversial X.
10: Yeah, we'd love to hear
11: that.
9: You know, like what are those ones that...
10: What are the ones
9: you're not proud
10: maybe,
9: of, but they exist?
10: Yeah, you shouldn't have, but you got them. I mean, they're uncontrollable, of course.
9: We'll get to that shortly. Lou and Jarch on Triple M.
7: The early drive home with Lou and Jarch.
9: It's Lou and Jarch on Triple M. 133353 is the number where you want your controversial X.
10: Yeah, that's exactly right. Exactly right. I reckon I've worn Lou out, mate. She's over me. We've been spending too much time together today.
11: You're on my last bloody button. Like, if I was wearing a top that was going to burst, you'd be my last. But, oh, don't.
10: Nice.
11: Adam, talking controversial X. Tell us.
14: Hey, guys. Yeah, mine is when someone jumps into a pool and holds their nose.
10: Oh.
11: Hot. It's so hot.
10: But
14: like, come on, guys. Grow up.
10: What if you get water up your nose?
11: Exactly.
14: You just blow out as you jump in.
10: Yeah, that's
11: sometimes
10: true.
11: It doesn't work like that, Adam. I do a fair amount of bombs in the pool, and I know.
10: If that's what you call bombs, you're in real trouble.
11: So move along from Adam, thanks.
10: Adam, I don't...
11: Like the input, but no.
10: You've upset her. Thanks, Adam Cooper, mate. Controversial X.
15: Oh, mine is when you see, like, a girl's hairbrush, and it's just full of hair.
10: Oh.
11: These all targeted at me or
10: interesting.
11: Something.
10: Interesting.
11: The girls put through everyone that I do.
10: Have you got filthy hairbrushes?
11: Like, I get rid of them, the hair, quite often, but I think
10: How often?
11: Like, once every 2 or 3 weeks.
10: Oh, not often
11: but
10: enough,
11: I'm definitely molting. So, okay, cool, that's a nick for you, not a nick for me, so okay. Jog on. Who we got
10: Lou.
11: Next?
10: We got two for Lou. We got Chris and Riley. Talk to us, team.
16: Hi, guys. How are you?
11: Hello.
10: Good. How you going?
16: Good, thank you. I'm just here with my daughter, Riley. She's got a ick that particularly upsets her.
10: Okay, Riley.
11: What is it, Riley?
10: Talk to us.
17: It's when people eat Kit Kats wrong.
11: Oh,
10: and
11: yeah, she's not wrong.
10: Riley, I love it. Now, what's the wrong way to eat it?
17: You have to break it off. You can't just have a big bite of it. That's like sometimes the main part of normal food.
10: That is so true, Riley. It's sickening.
11: Yeah,
10: if you don't, have a break.
11: 4 bars, is it?
10: Yeah, it used to be 5. Mm. Have a break.
17: Yeah.
10: You know, you are dead right.
16: You've got
10: right.
16: to play by the rules that govern the code.
11: Yep.
10: The chocolate
11: code. It's a great
10: code.
11: One, Riley. The only one I've agreed with so far.
10: It's the best one we've had, Riley. Very well done. Very well done.
11: Sophie.
10: Talk to us. Controversial X.
18: Hello, senoritas.
11: Hello,
10: my sweet, sweet senorita. How are you?
18: Good. How are you?
10: Very well, thank you.
11: Clever, aren't you?
18: That's good. Flexing in the gym mirror.
11: Judge does that.
18: When, like, boys like put up their shorts and like want to look at their shorts.
9: Oh, but Judge does wear very short shorts.
11: I don't like those ones either, Sophie. And they pull them up and flex the mask.
10: So if you think for 1 second I've got the pins to be pulling up my shorts and flexing my legs, you're crazy.
18: You were in those jeggings yesterday or the other day. Yeah, I know that you don't have them, so sozdol.
10: Yeah. Did it do things to yourself? Happy with it?
18: No.
11: He's missing that peach.
18: Yeah,
10: the main part.
11: Peach has gone missing. Reward.
18: Yes.
11: $10,000.
10: Okay, this is becoming incredibly hurtful.
11: Yeah, you're a loser, Jeff.
10: Thanks, Soph. We'll move on.
11: Love you, Soph.
10: Move on, I think.
11: Sam,
10: talk to us. Controversial X.
19: Hey, guys.
10: How you going?
19: So this kind of, good, mate, good. This ties in with the housemate scenario a little bit, but we go on a date and you find out they're still living with their ex-partner.
10: Ah. Now...
11: Who still lives with their ex? At least it's, I guess, like you're co-parenting, right?
19: So far in my dating history, I've been on 3 dates where they're still living with their ex.
10: What?
19: And I get told, no, we're just housemates now.
9: What?
10: They're putting the mate in house, mate.
9: Yeah.
11: Got it, Jack.
10: It's a sex joke.
11: You don't need to do that.
10: Well, putting an index finger out.
11: Yeah, I can do that gesture. I think I picked up what you're putting down.
10: Because mating is another word for consensual coitus.
11: Correct.
10: Fornication.
9: We get it.
10: The housemates.
11: Yeah.
10: They mate.
11: Got it. Thanks, Sam.
9: Thanks, Sam. Lou and Judge on Triple M.
10: Do you know what I mean?
9: Sorry about him, Sam.
10: I don't have to explain this.
11: Yeah, I got it.
7: Triple M's early drive home with Lou and Judge.
9: It is Lou and Judge and Triple M. We're doing this.
20: Ladies and gentlemen, this is Can I Get Your Number?
9: Sick. Can I Get Your Number?
10: Beautifully done. This is our fun new game. We've revamped it a little bit.
11: Yeah, we have, because it was a teething process last week, wasn't it?
10: Okay, this is the gist of the game, kids.
11: Hit it, Daddy.
10: We've both written a number on a page.
11: Oh, I haven't written mine
10: down. Gee whiz, Dal, then write it down. It's the staple part of the game.
9: Now, it's a number between 1 and 50. Is that what we're going with?
10: 50, my sweet, sweet angel.
11: I remember what I did last time, but I'll
10: You did 19. She's going for it again, I can tell.
9: Well,
10: I don't know. So basically, we've got to ask each other questions to work out what the number the other person wrote.
11: Yeah.
10: So I'm going to go first.
11: Just asking me straight off the bat.
10: I'm just asking you questions straight off the bat.
11: Okay, let me just remove
10: my...
9: Until the buzzer goes off, then you've got to give your answer.
10: Then I've got to, give me the answer of what I think your number is.
11: Okay.
9: And whoever gets closest to the other person's number once you've both played...
10: Wins.
11: And I won last week, so we're 1-0.
10: That's correct.
9: Yep. Okay. Begin asking questions.
10: Do direct flights exist for this amount of time?
11: No.
10: Interesting.
9: Ooh.
10: Could you finish this many slices of pizza?
11: No.
10: Would you put this many teaspoons of sugar in your coffee?
11: No.
10: Don't act.
11: No.
10: You're doing the acting thing, aren't you? I can tell.
11: Sir, act a lot.
10: Would this many toddlers beat you in a fight?
11: Yes.
10: Interesting.
9: Mm.
10: 3. Would you invite this many people to your birthday?
11: Can you give me a type, like, watch birthday?
10: No.
11: No.
9: Oh, here we go.
10: If this was a percentage in your phone battery, would you start looking for a charger?
11: No.
9: What's the number, Judge?
10: It's 46.
9: What is it, Lou?
11: Not bad, mate. 44.
9: Oh. Okay. So you're 2 off.
11: Yeah.
9: Okay,
10: that's going to be tough.
11: I've already lost, mate.
9: Okay.
11: I'm calling it.
10: Okay.
9: So start asking questions, Lou.
11: Okay.
9: Now.
11: Is this enough money to ruin your day if you lost it?
10: No.
11: Okay. Could you fit this many marshmallows in your mouth?
10: No.
11: No? Okay. Have you lived in this many houses?
10: Not a chance.
11: Ooh, okay. Could you hold your breath for this amount of seconds?
10: Yes.
11: Could you finish this many sausages at a barbecue?
10: Nah. No.
11: Oh, now I'm lost. Could this many people fit in a lift?
10: It depends on the lift. Traditional lift, no.
11: Can you have this many children?
10: Good.
9: Oh, here we go.
11: Can humans... Oh, no. Can you legally drive if you're this number of years old?
10: Yeah, you can.
9: Okay, what's the number?
11: 17.
9: What's the answer?
10: It's 44.
11: Wait, how did I get that so wrong? You know what? I think I completely forgot what questions you asked me.
10: Can I tell you why? I did some throw-off acting. Like, no. Oh. Yeah.
11: So then I think I wasn't even listening to what you were saying.
10: But he's forgetting we did the same number.
9: You both had the same number.
11: Get out of my head, you little scoundrel.
10: So you were 20-something off, I was 2 off. So we're 1
9: all. So Judge wins. Yeah, it's 1 all in the overall scoreboard.
11: I said...
10: What? What did you say?
11: Oh, you did throw me, you cheeky devil. When you said,
9: Hang on.
11: Yeah. When you said, could you fit this many marshmallows in your mouth? You go, no.
9: Yeah.
11: Devil.
9: True. We're talking polarizing foods next on Lou and Judge.
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9: On Triple M.
10: That's exactly right. Hey, great to be here.
11: We're so happy. I don't have a sheet, guys.
10: Lou.
11: trying to pad because none of us had sheets. Thanks, Coach.
9: Great job at padding. Hey, really good job at padding. Nailed saying, the padding. I don't have a sheet.
10: Some of the greatest padding I've ever seen. Oh. I don't have a sheet.
9: Just sort of talk to each other. Like, isn't that what you guys are going to do?
11: We're so open and honest here. I wasn't just going to pad. I'm just like,
10: so we weren't
11: can
10: padding.
11: I please have
9: you
11: a sheet,
9: just said
11: please?
9: We were trying to pad.
11: Okay.
9: No, Lou, go on.
11: All right, so we've got 30 most polarizing foods in the world. Often criticized for their bold flavors, strange textures, or pungent aromas, these are the most controversial foods that divide people around the world.
10: Number one, Lou's cooking.
11: Probably.
10: Correct.
11: No, probably. Some days good, some days shit.
10: Sometimes maybe good, sometimes maybe shit.
11: Should be better for being Italian.
10: Correct.
11: Yeah. Eggs. I agree on that. I don't like hard. I don't like yolks. So I always order hard-boiled eggs.
10: You got me yolking, don't you? Eggs rule. Eggs rule. Next.
11: Excellent.
10: Next. Next.
11: Blue cheese, sheep's cheese. I get that. Blue cheese, very, very overpowering.
10: It's gross.
11: Sheep's cheese. Mm-mm. Wait. Yeah. Nah.
10: You're your own little
11: liver. Liver. Who's eating? I'm not eating liver.
10: Liver is pate.
11: Oh, I love liver.
10: You love liver, don't you?
11: Good.
10: It is good. It is good. I don't mind it. I've never bought it, but if it's there somewhere, you know, where they've got it on the board.
11: It would be on a charcuterie board anywhere you are in the East, babe.
10: Oh, sweetie.
11: Where's that quince paste?
10: Mwah. I love quince paste.
11: Same. I've got to feed Joe one. You'd love it.
10: True.
11: Yeah.
10: Okay.
11: Oysters. Love oysters.
10: Rank. It's like a big golly.
11: Oh, so good.
10: I've hocked up gollies that are like oysters,
11: nah,
10: you know.
11: It's so good. Put that lemon on it. Get home and...
10: Not for me, sis. Not for me.
11: Black licorice. I love black licorice.
10: Rank.
11: Mm. Okay. Brussels sprouts.
10: Rank.
11: I love Brussels sprouts.
10: What's wrong with you?
9: You guys are very, like, opposite. Whenever Josh likes something, Lou doesn't like it.
11: Black olives, love.
10: Don't mind them.
11: Capers, love.
10: What's a caper? Is a caper?
11: What's your caper?
10: That's what I mean. That's how I use caper. Like, what's your caper? Like,
11: it goes on.
10: It's a little green thing.
11: You'd often have it on a bagel, cream cheese.
10: No, I don't
11: salmon.
10: Think I like them. No, I don't.
11: I think you would.
10: Okay, I don't think I do.
11: Mushrooms. I love mushrooms.
10: Like mushies.
9: Ooh, yuck.
10: You don't like mushies?
9: No, I don't
11: I
9: like
11: love
9: those.
11: Mushies.
10: Okay.
11: Mayonnaise? Who doesn't like mayonnaise?
10: Mayo rules.
9: Yeah, mayo rules.
10: I'm pissed off about that. That's not controversial.
11: Caviar? I don't know if I've ever had, like, proper caviar.
10: I have.
11: You do a caviar bump.
10: Literally. I was at... in bloody wherever I was, and my friend's sister was working there, and she goes, you want a caviar bump? I said, righto. And to be honest with you, it was just salt.
11: Yeah.
10: I don't know what's going on with caviar and why it's become so fancy. Maybe it's hard to procure. I don't know. But nothing special.
11: Mm. This one's odd. White chocolate.
10: Yuck. What?
11: I wouldn't go out of my way for it, but yum.
9: It's the best one.
11: Any chocolate.
10: Nah.
11: Oh, no, it's not.
10: It's not the best one.
9: Well, I
10: think... You idiot.
9: Well, you idiot.
10: This is rather controversial.
11: Oh, it's crazy, man. that's about it.
9: Makes you think, doesn't it?
10: What else is there? One more.
9: One more, Lou.
10: Come on.
11: Sardines.
9: Yeah. Triple. Give us a call.
10: Yeah.
9: 1-1-3-3-5-3. Speaking of controversy. You right. Versus Lou, always and controversial.
10: She is cooked. If you ever are going to win, it's today.
11: It's today.
9: True. Or she could be the best she's ever been. Lou and Jarch.
1: The early drive home with Lou and Jarch.
9: It is Lou and Jarch on Triple M, and it's just about our favourite game. $100 to spend at Red Rooster is the prize. $10 whole roast chickens Monday to Wednesday only at Red Rooster. Australia's favourite roast.
11: I'm back.
10: Are you feeling
11: good?
10: You
11: know I love chicken.
10: Yeah, it's a good prize.
11: You know I'm the chippy hound.
10: It's such a good prize.
11: I'll be taking you down, Ian.
10: Oh, shivers. Mum's coming in.
2: I can't wait.
10: She's coming with a bit of heat.
2: I had Red Rooster for lunch.
10: Oh,
9: ooh.
11: Great plug, Ian. He's done it for us. Didn't even need to do it.
10: This is fate.
11: He's brilliant.
10: Ian, mate, general knowledge, talk to us. How do you generally go?
2: Look, not great, let's be honest. I'm just going to be straightforward.
10: I like it. But you know what you've got? You've got a bit of go about you, which really helps in the universe.
11: A bit of ticker.
10: Yeah,
11: like a brand new Mercedes ready to come out of the store.
2: And I think the chicken's driving me, let's be honest.
10: The chicken is driving you.
9: Yes.
11: That wasn't
9: a sponsored read from Lou there for Mercedes.
10: Yeah. Okay.
11: Well, it can be, though.
9: It can be true.
10: If you're interested. Mate, the way it's going to work, I'm going to read the questions first to answer. Gets the point. No need to buzz in. Ian, are you ready?
2: I am ready.
10: Chippy Hound, you ready?
11: Yes.
10: Yum, yum. In that case, you versus Lou begins in 3, 2, 1. Now, where is the Cascade Brewery located?
2: Tasmania.
10: Correct. What is the anagram for the eyes?
11: What? It
10: means you mixed up the letters.
11: Silent.
10: No, it's two words. The eyes.
11: See them.
10: The eyes.
11: Let them. Be them.
10: They see.
11: See.
10: Oh. That was very close, though.
11: Be them.
10: Nico Hines is the captain of which NRL team?
11: Cronulla Sharks.
10: That is
2: Sharks.
10: You said Cronulla. It's Cronulla.
11: Oh, do not.
10: Giving it to Ian.
9: Wow.
10: Who plays Dorothy in The Wizard of Oz?
11: Juliet.
10: Judy Garland. What colour are the Smurfs?
11: Green, blue.
9: I think Ian got it. Green.
10: What a... That was a good one. What animal is on the Levi's logo?
11: An elephant.
2: Horse.
10: Ian. The wreckage of which airline has been discovered after 74 years?
11: Spirit.
2: Qantas.
10: Nah.
9: No.
11: Qatar.
2: New Zealand.
10: Pan Am. Which racer holds the record for the most Grand Prix wins?
11: Michael Schumacher.
9: Nah.
11: Daniel Ricciardo.
9: Nah.
11: Oscar Pistorius.
9: Dating a Kardashian.
11: Lewis Hamilton.
10: Lulu got it. Which sport does Aussie athlete Georgia Godwin compete in?
11: Kayaking. Swimming. Running.
10: It's a flipping good sport. It's a flippin' good sport.
11: Volleyball.
10: She, you know, in summer she has a lot of salt on her chips. She calls it summer salt. It's gymnastics.
11: Oh, God.
10: How do you say hello in Japanese?
11: Konnichiwa.
10: Correct, Lou.
2: Konnichiwa.
9: Okay, I still think Ian got the, yeah.
10: 4-2.
9: 4-2 to Ian.
10: It was a valley.
11: It was the Smurfs question that got me.
10: Yeah, green.
11: Green.
9: Yeah, anyone that thinks the Smurfs are green doesn't deserve to win.
2: I think you got mixed up with the song, you know, if I was green, I was blue. You know.
9: Ian, $100 of Red Rooster coming your way, mate.
11: Enjoy the chippies and chicken.
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9: Okay, so this is something, you know, very new.
11: This is very new. Undercover Lover.
4: Undercover Lover.
11: Mr. Lover. Wow. Undercover Lover.
10: Okay.
11: Is that Shaggy?
10: That is.
11: Yeah.
10: That was Shaggy. My nickname back at uni.
11: You have long hair, did
10: long
11: you like
10: hair,
11: the guy?
10: Long
11: from...
10: hair, very skinny.
11: Yes.
10: And,
11: green T-shirt?
10: Green T-shirt. Had a dog that I thought could talk, turns out. Couldn't. Yeah.
11: Too big.
10: Yeah.
11: Radio. So, no, what the plan is for this is we are going to be calling LP's girlfriend, Izzy.
9: Yeah.
11: And I'm going to pretend to be...
10: Who's calling?
11: Me.
10: Izzy.
9: Hmm?
11: You explain it.
10: I don't know. What are we doing?
11: Then stop jumping in.
10: Great point.
11: So I'm going to pretend to be from a competitor, and we're going to see if she goes along with LP's put her down as a reference, as so someone that he used to work with.
9: So it's like I've applied for a job, a new job away from here, which obviously I'd never do.
10: Mm. No, you wouldn't.
9: In this pretend world, I've applied for a job elsewhere, and I've put Izzy down as an ex-colleague.
10: Right. Okay, cool.
11: So that works. So I need to preface that at the start when I call her to make sure she's not like, oh, I'm his partner.
10: Yeah, don't let... So, sorry. Who is her boyfriend? Who's her boyfriend?
9: What are you talking about?
11: You're taking the piss.
10: Who is her boyfriend?
11: LP.
10: Is he?
5: He's done it again.
9: It wasn't.
10: He's done it again.
9: Mummy's
10: not happy.
9: We're trying to do it. We're trying to do a serious. We're trying to do a serious
11: thing
9: here.
11: First segment.
10: Mummy's not happy.
11: If we were on the podcast, you know exactly what word I'd say to you.
10: Well, lucky we're not.
11: I want to say it.
9: That's why we did this on the radios.
11: Real bad.
10: No, this will be good. So, Mummy, you've got a caller because... Yes. Because
11: and so I'm going to pretend that he's going for an assistant content director.
9: Okay. Yeah, which is a fair bit more senior than this current role
11: doing.
9: That I'm in. So, but you know what? She doesn't know much about radio, so she...
11: And I'm just going to press her with questions, you know, ask. And hopefully she goes along with it. If not, I'm going to be like, if she straight away goes, oh, I'm his partner, I'll go, so he's put down. yeah. fake reference.
9: Yeah, impress her on the lie.
11: Yeah, just, we'll get into that.
10: Just go, wait, so there's a fraudulent, you're saying that he's put a fraudulent reference down. Yeah. Okay, interesting.
11: I probably won't.
10: And see if she panics.
11: Forget the word fraudulent.
10: Use fraudulent.
11: I'll write it down right now.
10: How have we spelt it?
11: Fraudulent.
10: How have you spelt it?
11: F-R-A-U-D-U-L-E-N-T.
10: Good girl. Fraudulent. I saw you add the U in a little bit later.
11: No, you didn't, Jack.
9: Yeah, okay. And you know what?
10: You got it right.
9: She might at first just be going, what, what? Don't let that deter you.
11: No,
9: just,
11: no.
9: Just continue on.
11: Trust me. Plenty, yeah. plenty of prank phone calls been coming my way.
9: Okay, well.
11: Not.
9: Hopefully she answers.
11: Notoriously that's not good at prank phone calls.
9: Yeah.
10: I disagree.
11: Oh, thanks.
10: I think this is in your wheelhouse. You just get a little bit nervous.
11: Okay, let's call her next.
10: But as You've our producer, to. Cody, said, it doesn't even matter. It's just his girlfriend. Yeah.
11: Just up his girlfriend.
9: Yeah, she's my girlfriend.
10: Yeah.
9: All right.
11: Okay.
9: Little Charge and Triple M. Let's call my girlfriend next.
5: Ooh. The Early Drive Home with Lou and Charge.
9: Okay, here we go.
11: I'm scared. We're calling Izzy, Lockie Pringle's fiance. We've been saying girlfriend.
9: LP. Yeah, that's my full name, yeah. LP.
11: LP's Lockie Pringle. Girlfriend. I'm pretending to be Claire Martin from Human Resources at ARN.
9: Yeah.
10: Just go with Clarton.
11: No, Jack. Oh, and okay. we're going to see.
9: The job that I'm, you know, supposedly applying for.
11: And we're going to pretend that she was a, we're going to say that she was a producer of Lockie's for 2023 to 2025.
9: Yeah, former colleague.
11: We're going to see if she's going to go along with it.
10: Give us just a little bit of a taste of your Claire Martin voice.
11: Hi, is this Isabella?
10: Yeah,
11: hi, it's Claire Martin here. I'm part of the human resources team at
9: It's strong. Yeah,
10: very
9: it's strong.
10: It's strong. It's strong.
11: Okay. I'm a bit nervous, guys.
9: We're going to do it. I've got a number here. Okay. Let's punch it in. Let's give it a whirl. Good luck, Lou.
11: Thank you.
6: Hello, Isabella speaking.
11: Hi, Isabella. It's Claire Martin. I'm part of human resources team at ARN. How are you?
6: I'm good. Sorry, right now is not a good time.
11: Oh, just a very quick one. Lachlan Pringle's put you down as his producer at Southern Cross Austereo. From 2023 to 2025?
6: Yep.
11: Yep, so you worked with them as a producer, is that correct?
6: Yep.
11: Yeah, I was just wondering, do you just have time for a quick couple of questions?
6: No, sorry, I'm in the middle of a meeting. I've just had to jump out.
11: Oh, okay, that's all right. But he did apply for a role at as a assistant content director. Is there another time I could call you back?
6: Wait a minute, is this Lou?
11: No.
9: Okay, I knew she'd recognise your voice.
11: We said Josh should have done it. Oh. Damn it, Izzy.
6: All right, I'm so sorry. I'm
10: okay. No, you well, stay, Izzy. No.
9: Bugger the meeting.
6: Okay, bye. Oh. Okay, bye. Ciao.
10: Love you.
11: Love you.
10: Well. See you. Love you. Say it back.
11: Damn it. Okay.
10: Damn it.
11: Maybe we need voice decoding on us.
10: Well, I'm going to have to talk like that.
11: You can't do John every time.
10: I know. That's all I've got.
9: You know, is that... Yeah. Well, either way.
11: Okay, we need to regroup on this.
9: We need to have a think.
10: Hey, to be fair, she did back you.
9: She was straight.
11: She
9: was straight
11: on.
9: Yeah, she was just like, yes.
11: Yep. Did you text her?
9: I promise you.
11: Swear on Jarch and I's life.
9: Swear on both your lives and mine and my dog Romeo. No,
11: she backed you then.
9: Yeah.
10: She backed you. So that's a good thing.
9: So that was
10: that's
9: kind a of a success.
11: She
10: just didn't have time.
11: She's an undercover lover.
10: She's an undercover lover, absolutely. She just didn't have time
9: and
10: to be
9: And then your voice was too much like your own voice.
11: I thought I kind of put on a... It's a Kiwi accent. Say it's...
9: Well, hey... It was sort of a success, and we might be able to take... Because this was sort of a test run for the people.
11: Let's workshop it.
10: This is exactly what we need to do. You did well. There are a few notes, as always, when we start a game. I think we've just got to get punched in. He's put you down for a reference as a job. I need to ask you three quick questions.
11: Yeah, as quick as we can go.
10: Do you know what I mean? Hey, he's just put you down for a reference for a job. I need to ask you three quick questions, but let's just make it punchier. Yeah.
11: Not slow and steady wins the race
10: Maybe
11: in this
10: I
11: case.
10: Can be a Scottish. I mean, like, he's put you down as a reference for a job. Like that. Maybe that will get them. I'm not sure.
11: Yeah.
10: Or maybe I could go, I'll wait, see if
11: like
10: you're
11: a leprechaun.
10: Yeah.
9: Mm.
10: I'll try
11: was
10: something.
11: What I did today that was kind of good?
10: Bulgarian. No, it was Eastern European.
11: I was trying to be a male, though. It probably wouldn't work.
10: Yeah, you're Victor. Victor, his calf muscle.
11: I thought you were going to say
10: All
11: Victor
10: right, whatever.
11: Male.
9: Well, get in touch. Okay. We'll try again. The point is that we're taking this out to the people.
10: Correct.
11: Okay? Yeah.
9: So get in touch, 133353 or at Lou and Jarch on socials.
10: That's it.
9: Okay, Triple M.
5: Your early afternoon upstarts.
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5: This is Triple M's early drive home with Lou and Jarch.
9: It is Lou and Jarch on Triple M and it's time to say goodbye.
11: Sorry, I just looked down at the DMs and they're about me renovating my house.
10: Perfect. Talk to me, kid.
11: Lou's idea of renovating a house is picking the coffee table books. Because he's dead right.
10: You gave me a great coffee table book.
11: Irish one.
10: Yeah. Bloody good.
11: Thanks, Jack. That's right. Really sweet. The nicest thing you've said all day.
10: Oh, shit, I'm in trouble.
11: No, you're not.
10: Okay.
11: It's just me, your buddy old Lou.
10: Okay. All right.
11: The renovations will be faster for 1P without Lou's involvement. Let's be real.
10: Oh, mate.
11: No.
10: 10 million times faster.
11: You guys need to come over for a day and watch me on the tools.
10: Oh, shut up. It would be
11: good. Don't tell me to shut up, Jack.
9: It'd be nice to do the show live from Lou's renovation.
11: Great idea. From the excavator.
10: No. You don't need an excavator, and it's an excavator. Can we do a show where we actually watch Lou on the tools? Me and LP can commentate. You talk us through what you're doing.
11: 100%
10: Great. Good to know. Next one.
11: Reach out to Reese.
10: Next one.
11: Or Bunnings. A Bunnings employee's worst nightmare is seeing Lou approach with a question.
10: Nothing could be truer.
11: Excuse me,
10: Nothing
11: sir.
10: Could be truer. Now, I don't want to dwell on it, but it is Tussers Day tomorrow. Who gives a shit?
11: Yes, whatever.
10: We love yous. We'll see you tomorrow. Hooroo.
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10: Which player?
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18: Morning, I'm Michaela Savage. The broad-based housing boom that's underpinned the Aussie property market for more than 3 years has officially wrapped up. That's what Domain's latest quarterly house price report out today shows. Combined Cap City house prices have fallen 1.4% over the June quarter, units dropping 1.2%. Anti-domestic violence campaigners have rejected comments from Pauline Hanson after the One Nation leader said domestic violence is wrong, but it's a two-way street. When asked about her message to men who hurt their partners, Hanson said women shouldn't put up with it, advocates criticising her use of victim-blaming rhetoric. The PM is set to unveil an expansion to the number of uni degrees eligible for Commonwealth prac payments. Clinical psychology, physio, paramedicine and pharmacy among those to be included. And pole vaulter Nina Kennedy and swimmer Tim Hodge have been selected to be our Commonwealth Games flag bearers in Glasgow. The opening ceremony kicks off early tomorrow morning. Our time, catch it on 7.
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18: The Panthers will be without fullback Dylan Edwards when they play the Eels at Combank Stadium tonight. He needed 10 stitches after suffering a head cut in last week's loss to Brisbane. And Parramatta legend Nathan Hindmarsh isn't a fan of the three-match ban given to Tigers young gun Latu Fainu at the NRL judiciary.
20: It's a ridiculous penalty. It's a ridiculous charge. And to be given 2 weeks, he goes, I'll go in and fight this because surely I'm going to get off, like everyone thought. And to get an extra week on top of that, that's a bad blow.
15: Humans are social creatures and we need connection to feel good. Make sure to check in on your mates. A quick chat can change more than you think.
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21: A Chief Grazier's warning, a shower or two for the central west, heading for 10 degrees in Orange, 13 in Cowra. Frost, then partly cloudy tomorrow, overcast on Saturday. 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
19: Hello, I'm Cherie Coleman. There's been a decline in domestic and family violence across the state, according to new analysis. The Bureau of Crime Statistics and Research examined five indicators, including hospitalisations and self-reported experiences. Three measures showed no significant change over the past 8 years, while the rest recorded falls. Police have charged a man over the alleged theft of cash and car keys from a business in Warren earlier this month. It was broken into on July 12. Officers attended a home on Johns Avenue in Dubbo yesterday, arresting a 31-year-old man and seizing a number of items. He's been refused bail. And new figures suggest the housing boom has officially ended, with prices dropping across regional New South Wales over the June quarter. It's brought an end to six straight quarters of growth. Domain's Dr. Nicola Powles says, though, we are still holding up better than Sydney.
6: We still have house prices declining across regional New South Wales, but only marginally, less than 1%. So that's about $5,000 shaved off the median house price.
7: Triple M National News.
9: Hey, I'm Michaela Savage. The June quarter has marked a clear turning point for the Australian housing market. Domain's latest report showing the longest uninterrupted run of quarterly growth since 2012-2015 has ended. Combined Cap City house prices have fallen 1.4% over the June quarter, with units dropping 1.2%. The list of uni degrees where students can get Commonwealth prac payments is being expanded to include clinical psychology, physio, occupational therapy, speech pathology, paramedicine, radiography, pharmacy, rehabilitation therapies and podiatry. The PM is set to make the announcement today in Adelaide at Labor's National Conference. Donald Trump is threatening to destroy an Iranian bridge or power plant.

0: Jenkins named as his replacement. Edwards suffered a cut to his head in last week's loss to the Broncos. It required 10 stitches. Well, for Parramatta, Mitch Moses will return from a corked thigh to come up against Blues halves partner Nathan Cleary. And the Perth Bears have stepped up their bid to sign Eels veteran Juni Paolo.
1: Humans are social creatures and we need connection to feel good. Make sure to check in on your mates. A quick chat can change more than you think.
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3: A Chief Grazie is warning a shower or two for the central west, heading for 10 degrees in Orange, 13 in Cowra. Frost, then partly cloudy tomorrow, overcast on Saturday. 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

Good morning and welcome. It is Thursday morning, the 23rd of July. Great to have your company this morning, right through to 9 o'clock once again. And on the show today, Paul Smith is the Mayor of Cowra. We're going to be catching up with him shortly. Much to discuss out at Cowra, of course. There was that tragic fire, an act of arson at Cowra High School recently. We'll find out how the school is bouncing back from that one. Squire Park Runes there. They're reopening that Squire Park, which is in the middle of Kendall Street there. And the Oz Alert that's coming up next week, just a reminder for all our listeners. Paul Smith's got all the details on that. We'll catch up with him shortly. Also, we'll be catching up with Bruce Reynolds, the Mayor of the Blaney Shire. Anthony Maroon's going to join us for footy tipping. And also coming up, we're going to go to the movies with the one and only Shane A. Bassett. But right now, good times. Greatest hits, Orange and the Central West's 105.1 Triple M.

0: Orange in the Central West, 105.1 at Triple M. Time to head out to Cowra now for an update. Joining us online, it is the Mayor, Paul Smith. Paul, good morning.
1: Morning, Neil.
0: Mate, some terrible news to start Term 3 at Cowra High School.
1: Yes, yeah, Monday night, some genius decided to try and burn it down. So, it was shut on Monday. They assessed the damage, mainly confined to the administrative area, but that whole of A block, which houses the administration and the library and things like that, a lot of smoke damage in there as well. So a fair bit of work to do to fix that up now.
0: Yeah, not real bright to go then and post it on social media.
1: Yeah, we're dealing with a highly intelligent person here.
0: Goodness me.
1: No one will see it, will they? I'll post it on social media so my friends can see how good I am. Yeah, no.
0: Absolute clown. Absolute clown.
1: What are we dealing with?
0: Yeah. All right. Well, hopefully that Principal Hamer and his team can get that back up and running.
1: Look, I've got full confidence in Anthony Hamer, the principal. They'll have it up and running again as fast. Well, school went back on Tuesday, so they only had a day off, so that's good work in itself. But he'll get it sorted out, and the town will go with him. Whatever help he needs, we'll do it.
0: Yeah, fantastic news. All right, now, a tree giveaway happening. 1,200 trees, is it?
1: National Tree Day on Friday at Cole Stinson Park, which is the netball courts to everybody else. 1,200 trees we've got to give away, so between 12:30 and 3:30 on Friday.
0: Okay, I'm guessing they're only little things.
1: Yeah, the seedlings, yeah. Yeah, not established 6-foot-high trees, no.
0: All right.
1: You've got to be patient.
0: Yes, that's right. Squire Park, the rooms in Squire Park are being reopened. They've been closed for some time.
1: Yeah, they've been closed for a fair while, but we've got someone to open it up again, and it's the Donut Man from the top of the hill, and so you'll be able to buy your donuts, coffee, all that sort of thing. And he's a sumo shake man, so you'll do all that. But the baby change rooms, the mother's rooms, toilets and all that will be open now from, what have we got there? I think he starts at 9 till 4 on Monday to Friday, Saturday 9 to 12, and then close Sunday, public holidays. So
0: yeah, okay.
1: I'm pleased to see that open again. That's well needed in the town.
0: And will continue to stay open if it's well supported.
1: That's it. Well, it has to be supported. It's the old thing, use it or lose it.
0: Yep, all right. Now, coming up, this one, it is good, but it could have its drawbacks. There's a test of the Oz Alert system.
1: Yeah, next Monday at 2 p.m. And everyone's device, your iPad, your iPhones, Android phones, everything will go off at 2 o'clock. You'll get a 10-second alarm, and if it's a phone and it vibrates, it'll do all of that. And it's just a test of the national alert system. So if there is a disaster, we can alert people. And you'll have an alarm will go off for 10 seconds. Then the message will stay on your screen for 15 minutes. Now, the only way that this won't happen, if your phone's turned off or it's on flight mode. Apart from that, or everybody's phone will go off if it all works well. So don't be alarmed, but... you know, if you don't get one, you'd nearly want to know why.
0: Yeah,
1: so.
0: Absolutely. Yeah, but it is only a test, particularly
1: that's
0: for
1: only a test. Yeah.
0: Older people and more vulnerable people in our community that could take this all very seriously. So just if you've got somebody in your life, in your world that is a bit older, a bit vulnerable, let them know that this is just a test.
1: Yeah, I'm worried about the elderly. They'll panic a little bit. So, yeah, I'm with you. If appeal to people to talk to their older people that they know, whether it's their parents or whoever, and let them know that this is going to happen, but it's only a test.
0: Yeah, absolutely. Paul Smith is the Mayor of Cowra. Always good to chat with you, mate. Have a great day.
1: Thanks, Neil. All the best.
2: Just on the leg tangle in bed, who gets to be in charge of that?
3: 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Why don't Mew and I invent a fake leg that feels like skin and feels like flesh and the other person can tangle around it?
2: 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You know those pillows that were about 6 foot long? I used to spoon one of those.
3: 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Yeah. Imagine that thing if it went under the blue light. The dirty thing.
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Checking with your forecast for today, a late shower and partly cloudy, heading for a top of 10 degrees. We'll get down to minus 2 overnight. Cool tomorrow, Friday, a late shower and 6. Saturday, mostly sunny, minus 1 to 8. And Sunday, mostly sunny, a top of 11 degrees. And right now, it's the Human League. Don't You Want Me on Triple M.

0: It's the Human League's Don't You Want Me? New sport and weather coming up in the next half hour. We're going to be catching up with Bruce Reynolds. We'll be talking Blaney Council this morning and finding out what's coming up at the next council meeting. So if you are a Blaney resident slash ratepayer, tune in for this one. Bruce will let you know some of the talking points we'll be discussing. Is a report on the Balubula Water Strategy has been released. What's it recommending? Also, Blaney was announced in a positive way at the National Local Government Congress in Canberra recently. And there's also some changing to the financial assistance grants and a review of how they are distributed, plus a few other things, including the Millthorpe Fire Fair. We'll bring you some of the details. Bruce Reynolds will join us after the news, which is next.
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2: 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The average for diesel sits around $2.16. 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Fuel Watch, getting you in the know on where to go for fuel.
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24: Hello, I'm Cherie Coleman with your local headlines. Six straight quarters of house price growth in regional New South Wales has come to an end. That's according to Domain's latest quarterly report out today. Dr. Nicola Powell says, though, there can still be a lot of variation between local government areas.
25: What we're starting to see is growth in regional New South Wales is slowing down, but it's very much dependent upon the different LGAs.
24: Dubbo prices are still holding up well compared to this time last year, up 18.4%. Over 360 shops caught selling illicit tobacco have been ordered to temporarily shut down across New South Wales in just 8 months. That includes four in Wellington and one in Geary, which is still closed, while 32 prosecutions have resulted in more than $2 million in fines. And it's getting even harder for Central West children to find a psychiatrist. New data shows New South Wales has the worst shortage in the country, and it's set to almost double over the next two decades. An extra 64 full-time child and adolescent psychiatrists are needed just to meet current demand.
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27: Hey, I'm Michaela Savage. A whole bunch of uni degrees are being added to the list of ones that are eligible for Commonwealth prac payments, including clinical psychology, physio, speech pathology, paramedicine, and podiatry. Anthony Albanese will make the announcement at Labor's National Conference in Adelaide today. Australia's housing market has recorded its first quarterly price fall in over 3 years. Combined cap city house prices dropped 1.4%, with units falling 1.2%. Sydney led the downturn, with house prices going down 3.3% and units declining for the first time in 2 years. Donald Trump's ramping up his threats towards Iran. The US president warning the military will destroy one bridge or power plant each time the country shoots at a ship in the Strait of Hormuz. And the Louvre has reopened its Gallery of Apollo for the first time since $157 million worth of crown jewels were stolen in that daylight heist last year. No, they still haven't been found.
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27: Sport. Round 21 kicks off tonight with the Eels up against the top-of-the-table Panthers at CommBank Stadium. Parramatta legend Nathan Hindmarsh has told us what makes the rivalry so special with their Western Sydney neighbours.
29: There's a huge rivalry there. And I think even more so now that Penrith have put themselves where they have, and Parra just wants to try and knock them off. But it's always been there. And I think the crowd makes it. Both supporter bases make that rivalry so good.
27: Well, a blow for Penrith fullback Dylan Edwards ruled out and replaced by Thomas Jenkins.
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24: A chief grazier is warning a shower or two for the Central West, heading for 10 degrees in Orange, 13 in Cowra. Frost, then partly cloudy tomorrow. Overcast on Saturday. 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

0: Orange of the Central West's 105.1 Triple M. Time to head over to Blaney now and joining us for an update on Blaney Council matters. It is the Mayor, Bruce Reynolds. Good morning to you, Bruce.
1: Morning, Neil.
0: Now, council meeting coming up next week. You've got a number of mayoral minutes. There is one on disaster assistance. What are the proposed changes?
1: Look, the Commonwealth Government has come out, and I've received a letter from the Minister with regard to changes with regard to disaster assistance. You know, two major changes that I understand are being put forward is the threshold for a disaster declaration from the Commonwealth will increase from $240,000 to $2.7 million, so more than a tenfold increase before the Commonwealth would look at providing disaster support. And also the cost share would change from between 64 and 75% down to 50-50%, so 50% Commonwealth, 50% state. And the big concern there is with the local government. And, you know, we've seen, you know, for example, Cabon or Forbes, Parkshire, etc., as in who's going to pay the 50%, as in will the state government actually cost shift some of that back onto local government as well. So some concerning signs there, particularly with the amount of natural disasters we have had in recent times across this central west region. We've had them in Blaney Shire as well. But, yeah, that's one of my mayoral minutes to actually write to the appropriate ministers, both at a federal and state level, to express our concerns about this major change to disaster assistance.
0: Yeah, because the state government are crying poor as well.
1: Correct. Yet the Commonwealth government, when you actually speak with them, and I was in Canberra, I was about 3 weeks ago, and they're saying the state should actually share more of the responsibility of funding local government. So there seems to be a push one way and the other. The state government says the Commonwealth should provide more. The Commonwealth says the state should provide more to local government. And local government's just caught in the crossfires and we're getting nowhere.
0: Mm, all right. Now, a report on the Bulabula water strategy has also been released. What's it recommending?
1: So this is another mayoral minute that I'm putting up, and it looks at three potential options. As in, it's brought them down from four different options to three, but the three options are raising Lake Rowland's dam wall, a pipeline between Carcor Dam and Lake Rowland, so to use water from Lake Rowland across to Carcor Dam, or a combination of both. So that's now gone out for a business case. They're developing a final business case on those three options to then take, to the state government and to the Commonwealth government to see if anyone would fund one of those options or a combination of both of those options, the pipeline and raising of the dam wall to store more water in Carcor Dam. So, yeah, look, I've put up a mayoral minute because of water security, because Blaney is growing. It's growing quite strongly here in the Central West, as in one of the highest growth local government areas as a percentage in the Central West. And we've got to make sure that we do have water security with that strong growth, particularly in housing, but also in industry.
0: Yeah, okay. Now, Blaney Council was mentioned at the recent National Local Government Congress in Canberra, but in a positive way with regard to rate collection.
1: So, yes, we've come out on the top of the table when it comes to the lowest level of outstanding rates in New South Wales. So we're the lowest at 1.1% outstanding rates. And at a national level, we're the ninth lowest across Australia. I think there's 507 local governments across Australia. So Blaney Shire is ninth across Australia. That's good news for council in that our cash flow, so coming back in, because we don't have very few outstanding rates, but it's also good for ratepayers because we charge, I think it's 10.5% interest on outstanding rates. So if our ratepayers are getting their rates in on time, we're not actually charging them the 10.5% for outstanding rates, as in there are still some outstanding rates, as I said, 1.1%. But so they're winning as well because they're not paying quite a high interest rate on outstanding rates as well. So, yeah, it's a win for both, but it's great news. And our staff in Blaney Council have actually tried to work with our community and communicate with our community about outstanding rates and come up with payment plans and other options so that the level of outstanding rates is quite low.
0: Okay, now to financial assistance grants and a review of their distribution.
1: So, yes, the At the moment, there is a review underway to look at the financial assistance grants by the state government. So the Commonwealth government provides financial assistance grants. In the current financial year, just over $4 million for Blaney Shire Council in dollar worth, but the state government actually distributes them. The state government's undertaking a review at the moment of the distribution methods. There are going to be some public meetings coming up with regard to review. We think we're a little bit undercooked, as in, so we think compared to a lot of our neighbouring councils of a similar size, that we're getting a fair bit less for the level of population we have. So council will again vote on next Tuesday night to determine whether we actually want to be a bit more aggressive and sort of saying, yeah, we need a greater amount of assistance from these financial assistance grants.
0: Okay. Tell me about the Visitor Economy Working Group that council's developed. What's this all about?
1: So in relation to, as in a continuing membership of Orange 360 for another 12 months, so this current financial year has just started, we also agreed to develop this working group of businesses, plus there are two councillors on it as well, to work in with the community to try and get the best outcomes for our dollars spent when regards to promotion of Blaney Shire. We've been actually quite overwhelmed with the number of people that want to come onto this working group. I think we've got well over a dozen businesses across Blaney Shire that have nominated to come onto the working group. So they'll have a meeting shortly and be able to outline, you know, strategies and ideas on how to better promote Blaney Shire and particularly the tourism businesses within Blaney Shire across the region, but across Australia as well.
0: Okay. Now, to events, so the opening event, I suppose, the signature event as well of the Winter Fire Festivals, the Millthorpe Fire Fair, it's coming up.
1: So, yes, council is supporting a train to come out of Orange. It's on the 7th of August, so not far away, only a couple of weeks away. Look, as in, you can get a train trip, I think, for adults for $35. That's returned. And there'll also be some short shunting trips around during the fire fair. So, look, it's a great way to come, particularly from Orange, to come out to Millthorpe, as in have some fun at the fire fair and then catch the train back into Orange to go back home, so rather than having to drive out to Millthorpe. So just a different activity, but the overall fire fair coming up on Friday the 7th, huge number of storeholders, great lot of entertainment, music, and other activities, and then of course the fires that line the main street, the Pym Street in Millthorpe. So as you put it into your calendar, but if you'd like that train trip, it is being offered as well.
0: Yeah, you probably need to book for that sooner than later. I'm with the Mayor of the Blaney Shire, it is Bruce Reynolds. Thanks for your time, Bruce. Have a good day.
1: Thanks, Neil.
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15: Hey, I'm Michaela Savage. Food security has been top of the agenda at the New South Wales Farmers 2026 conference. The New South Wales Farmers president says the US-Iran war has exposed Australian agriculture's almost complete reliance on imported fuel and fertiliser. He says there needs to be strategic investment to build greater domestic capacity for the future. A $250,000 grant for Meat and Livestock Australia will go towards accelerating the development of India's sheep meat market and create new commercial opportunities for Aussie producers. And a reminder this Farm Safety Week that kids copy what they see, and it's crucial for adults to model safe behaviours around children on the farm. Tasmanian sheep farmer Josie Chester is part of FarmSafe's campaign. She's urging families to recognise that every decision they make on farm helps to shape the next generation of Australian agriculture.
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0: Orange in the Central West. It's 105.1 Triple M. It's the Cutting Crew. It's a minute out from 7 o'clock. It's news time now. Triple M.
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2: Heading in from Bathurst this morning to Glenroy Brabham Way along the Mitchell Highway, 32 minutes. Traffic is looking delay-free coming up through Millthorpe, Millthorpe Road and Wiley Road. No issues for the Escort Way moving through Boronor and heading in towards Forbes Road in town. The census is coming this August. You'll get instructions soon on what to do. In census, every answer matters, authorised by the Australian Bureau of Statistics, Canberra. That's the latest traffic on Orange in the Central West, 105.1 Triple M.
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14: Hello, I'm Cherie Coleman. New analysis suggests there's been a drop in domestic and family violence in New South Wales over the past 8 years. The Bureau of Crime Statistics and Research looked at 5 indicators. 3 showed no significant change, while the other 2 recorded declines. A 31-year-old man will front court today charged over a break-in at a business in Warren earlier this month. Cash and car keys were allegedly stolen on July 12. Police arrested the man at a home in Dubbo yesterday and seized a number of items. Households and businesses in the Central West and Arunna will see faster internet speeds and better phone coverage, thanks to a $14.5 million state government initiative. The Telecommunications Infrastructure Uplift Program aims to encourage providers to enhance infrastructure by sharing the cost. And New South Wales is facing a shortage of child psychiatrists, and it's predicted to only get worse. Children are forced to spend years stuck on waiting lists, with a report finding an extra 64 psychiatrists are needed just to meet current demand.
0: Triple M National News.
15: Morning, I'm Michaela Savage. Good news for uni students doing clinical psychology, physio, occupational therapy, paramedicine and pharmacy. Those degrees are among multiple set to be added to the list where students are eligible for Commonwealth prac payments, with Anthony Albanese to make the announcement at Labor's National Conference today. Comments from Pauline Hanson have drawn criticism from anti-domestic violence campaigners. The One Nation leader said domestic violence is wrong, but it's a two-way street. When asked about her message to men who hurt their partners, she said women shouldn't put up with it, advocates condemning Hanson's use of victim-blaming rhetoric. Briefly, Domain says the longest uninterrupted run of quarterly growth in Australia's housing market since 2012 to 2015.

0: we're fantastic mates. We've known each other a long time. Been on tours together. It's a bit of a tiff, and we'll get over it. We're great mates, as I said.
1: And the Battle of the West kicks off round 21 tonight. The Eels and Panthers going head-to-head at CommBank Stadium.
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3: A chief grazier is warning a shower or two for the central west, heading for 10 degrees in Orange, 13 in Cowra. Frost, then partly cloudy tomorrow, overcast on Saturday. 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
1: Thanks to West Orange Motors. Joining us online, it is Anthony Maroon. Maroon, good morning to you.
2: Gilly, how are you, me old mate? You've caught me in the Sydney traffic, in the tolls, the traffic and all this nonsense. If you don't live in Sydney, don't ever come and live here. It'll only disappoint.
1: That's right. Are you in the... Are you in the luxurious limousine or are you in the sports car?
2: Mate, I'm in the Chev Camaro. It was a Chevy car. I was thinking about my dear old dad. He was a Chevy man. So I said, get the Chevy out, son. Get the Chevy out.
1: Very good. All right. Can't believe it's just 7 weeks of normal play before we move into finals in the NRL competition this year.
2: Mate, it's, look, it has, it's funny, like in the radio world, as you and I have been in all our lives, you know, you get to this time of year and you just bounce around and get thrown around in the mixer, and the next minute, you know, it's, you know, 6 weeks till we get to the finals.
1: Yeah.
2: And look, it starts off tonight with this game, and both these sides, like, they're sharing a home ground at the moment, they're sharing CommBank Stadium, but they don't like each other for some reason. It's a little bit like the rivalry between the Rabbitohs and the Roosters. But Mitch Moses back for Parra. I still think Penrith will win.
1: Yeah, Battle of the West, I reckon this one. Eels, Panthers tonight at 7:50. Then the early game tomorrow, Knights hosting the Roosters.
2: Look, you know, a lot of the experts that I work with at Triple M, the blokes that have been there and done that, are kind of suggesting that maybe the Knights are on the way out. Not the on the way out of the top eight, but certainly on the way out of a top four contention. I think your Roosters with Tedesco back and Toya, I think they will beat the Knights, and for the Knights, that'll be three straight losses.
1: Mm, yeah, all right. Rabbitohs hosting the Storm.
2: Look, the poor old Rabbitohs, the last few years, they just cannot take a trick with injuries. So, no Cam Murray, no Talis Duncan, who has proven vital to that side, and, you know, no date on the return of Latrell Mitchell. Will he even play again this year? I'm going to say to your listeners of the beautiful Orange and anywhere in the Central West, make your own mind up here, but I can't tip against my Bunnies. But Melbourne with Jerome Hughes back, they'll be hard to beat.
1: Yeah, all right. And I heard Latrell seeing a neurologist, so that doesn't sound good.
2: No, it doesn't. Look, we wish him all the best. With his own health is more important than anything.
1: Yeah.
2: I would back that up with a fact, Rabbitohs fans. In 7 years, he's played 95 games. Probably, you know, not a wonderful return on investment as far as a footballer is concerned, but his health is the most important thing.
1: Well said. All right, the early game Saturday, 3 p.m, Raiders hosting the West Tigers.
2: West Tigers, now this has crept up on us here, Gilly. West Tigers have only won 2 of their last 11, and I just think the Raiders, God, they're going to miss Hudson Young, but the Tigers have been so derailed by this Luai stuff. I've never known a side that can get themselves derailed like the Tigers. Raiders to win.
1: Yeah, and it's going to be a brisk day down there in the nation's capital on Saturday as well. All right, Bulldogs, Warriors.
2: Well, look, Bulldogs got a very good record against the Warriors, and even though their season's been very average, a pretty good record at home as well. But I think it'll be a wonderful test for the Warriors, a wonderful test, but the Warriors will win.
1: All right, and Cowboys hosting the Broncos.
2: Yeah, look, the Cowboys, Gilly, only have to keep on winning, and they will finish in the finals, right? But the Broncos, I just feel like something is swelling over there, mate, like... obviously, they got all their superstars back. That's the first thing. That means Carrigan and Haas, Adam Reynolds, Reece Walsh, those names alone. But then it gives them a little bit of depth on the bench. So I'm going to go Broncos to win.
1: Yeah, they were too good for the Panthers by the slightest of margins last week. Dragons hosting the Titans.
2: Look, the battle of the battlers here, mate. I'm going to go Dragons only because I think... Dean Young has secured the job as coach of the Dragons. And if I'm a player looking for a future there, well, I know who the coach is now. I know who I've got to impress.
1: Mm, yep, all right. And the final game, 4 o'clock on Sunday, Manly hosting the Sharks.
2: Look, Manly are losing now, aren't they? I think they've lost their last... I don't think. I know they've lost their last 3. And Cronulla have done a complete... Look, they beat the Dolphins 66-0 and then had a good win last week against the Knights. Here come the Sharkies. Sharkies to win.
1: Yep. All right. Thanks to West Orange Motors. They're hosting an apprentice and trainee information night coming up on Wednesday, the 12th of August. So a career as a motor mechanic, is that something you've ever considered?
2: Well, you know, when I was a young fella, Gilly, my dad had a, you know, he had a, his own shop fixing cars. And you know what? As much as I love cars, and back in those days, mate, they were always HQ Holdens, the most beautiful looking car ever, the HQ Holden. Or he'd have 64 Chevs lying around, a Pontiac here and there, and maybe an XA Falcon for the Ford lovers. But as much as I love cars, Gilly, I don't look under the bonnet. I get a chap to fix them.
1: Yep, and you can become an apprentice or a trainee at West Orange Motors by simply getting in contact with the team there. And once again, it's on Wednesday, the 12th of August from 5 p.m. Anthony Maroon, enjoy your footy. Thanks, mate.
2: Good on you, mate, and go the Bunnies.
0: 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Thanks to West Orange Motors, out the Forbes Road. 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

0: It is 26 minutes past 7. News, sport and weather coming up in the next half hour. We're going to the movies with Shane A. Bassett on Triple M. But before we talk about that, let's talk about this event that is coming up. If you love your punk and if you love your metal, there is a night of music called The Gig, featuring some big, big names in those genres from this country and even a couple of local acts as well. It's happening on the 4th of September, Friday, and Saturday, the 5th of September, punk on Friday, metal on the Saturday. You can get all sorts of tickets. You can get tickets for one night. You can get tickets for the entire event. Weekend passes, single night tickets available. Early punter discount is also available. And there's some free ones up for grabs right now on 1-333-53. Call and make those yours. It's news time. Triple M.
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2: Traffic along the Mitchell Highway is steady coming in from Bathurst, making great time to Lucknow. Through Nashdale this morning and Cargo Road is clear coming through Lidstone. We're seeing a delay-free run from Boree along the Escort Way. Moving towards in-town, your travel time to Forbes Road is 20 minutes. AusAlert Australia's new emergency messaging system will send a test alert to compatible mobile devices around 2 p.m. on Monday, 27 July. If you receive one, you don't need to do anything as it's just a test authorised by the Australian Government, Canberra. That's the latest traffic on Orange in the Central West, 105.1 Triple M.
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14: Hello, I'm Cherie Coleman. Six straight quarters of house price growth in regional New South Wales has come to an end. That's according to Domain's latest quarterly report out today. Dr. Nicola Powell says, though, there can still be a lot of variation between local government areas.
15: What we're starting to see is growth in regional New South Wales is slowing down, but it's very much dependent upon the different LGAs.
14: Dubbo prices are still holding up well compared to this time last year, up 18.4%. The state government's crackdown on black market cigarettes has seen over 360 shops forced to temporarily close since tough laws were introduced in November. Four shops in Wellington and one in Geary remain under closure orders. And $14.5 million will be spent improving mobile and internet coverage in the Central West and Arana. The state government's fronting the cash to support the region's renewable energy projects, which will also deliver better connectivity for households and businesses. It'll offer incentives for telcos to expand infrastructure, funding up to 70% of the cost.
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17: Morning, I'm Michaela Savage. More degrees are being added to the Commonwealth Prac payment list, including clinical psychology, physio, paramedicine and radiography. At the moment, the weekly payment of almost $340 is offered to teaching, nursing, midwifery and social work students. Pauline Hanson, describing domestic violence as a two-way street, has been condemned by anti-domestic violence campaigners. Labor Minister Jason Clare has been asked about the comments on the ABC.
18: One in four women who are violently attacked by people who tell them that they love them. You know, that's not a two-way street. That's a crime.
17: Australia's housing markets recorded its first quarterly price fall in over 3 years. Combined cap city house prices dropping 1.4%, according to Domain. And Australia's flag bearers for this year's Commonwealth Games have been unveiled. Pole vaulter Nina Kennedy and swimmer Tim Hodge will do the honours in Glasgow. The opening ceremony kicks off early tomorrow morning our time. Catch it on 7 and 7 Plus.
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17: The Battle of the West kicks off round 21 tonight. Penrith and Parramatta facing off at Combank Stadium. No Dylan Edwards for the Panthers. He's had 10 stitches in his head after suffering a cut during last week's loss to the Broncos. The Eels have lost their past 5 games against the Panthers. And the Daily Telly's reporting the Perth Bears have stepped up their bid to lock down Junior Paolo. It's understood coach Mal Meninga met with the Eels veteran in Sydney last weekend to talk about a potential 2-year deal.
20: 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Drive to the conditions. 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
14: A few crazies warning, a shower or two for the central west, heading for 10 degrees in Orange, 13 in Cowra. Frost, then partly cloudy tomorrow, overcast on Saturday. 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

0: Let's head to the movies with Shane A. Bassett. Thanks to the Odeon Cinemas. 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
1: It's 22 minutes out from 8, and yes, we're going to the movies, thanks to Odeon 5 Cinemas. Shane A. Bassett, good morning.
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1: Now, The Invite. Tell us about this new movie on now at Odeon Cinemas.
2: Extremely controversial, I've got to say. When I watched it, there was people in the audience that were like turning their heads around and being all awkward because there's some things in this that could leave things that no stone is unturned when it comes to relationships in this movie. It's a comedy, it's a drama, there's a bit of romance, but it's more or less two couples and they live in the same apartment building and one is always complaining about the other, but then they go and have dinner together at one of the apartments, and it just turns into a argument in some ways, but also an eye-opening revelation. You got Seth Rogen, Olivia Wilde, who also directed it, Penelope Cruz, and Edward Norton, and they're basically the only actors in it. There's four actors most of the movie, and it's them. Talking about some very strong subjects. So definitely not a date movie, not a kids movie. But if you're in a relationship that's a bit shaky, maybe don't go and see it. But it's a very funny movie and realistic, The Invite.
1: Okay, all right. You've left me wondering, that's for sure. Now, The Odyssey. Tell us about this one. Still screening in cinemas?
2: Yeah, we talked about it last week. I gave it a glowing review. I haven't seen it a second time. I do want to. But just thought I'd mention it. There's no other new releases out this week besides The Invite because The Odyssey has just taken over the box office globally. It's just huge and people are either enjoying it or not enjoying it. Now, I do think the almost 3-hour running time isn't a problem. It goes quick. It's very entertaining. But I think I don't mind the fact that it's not historically accurate. It's combined two books and it's just made for a big epic blockbuster, and that's just what you get. So if you're worried about history, maybe give it a miss, but honestly it's you shouldn't not go and see it because of that on the big screen. Especially The Odyssey is going to be up for a lot of awards when award season comes around.
1: Okay, all right. Now Spider-Man Brand New Day, this is coming out next week.
2: Yeah, haven't seen it yet. Not a superhero fan, but there's something about Spider-Man that I've always enjoyed. The movies have been good stuff, and they're a little different to your typical superhero movie. We've had Supergirl recently, which wasn't a success, but I do believe that the new Spider-Man, Brand New Day, is going to be great. Looks good. It's got three actors from The Odyssey that are in it. Zendaya, Tom Holland, and John Berthnell. And my opinion is it'll be a lot of fun. Tickets are now on sale, and we'll talk about it next week.
1: Yep, all right. And Sugar, the new season of that is out.
2: Yeah, I don't know if you ever saw this or I've spoken about it before. It's a series that reminds me a little bit like Columbo. It's got Colin Farrell in it, and he's a private investigator in Hollywood, and he specializes in missing persons. And in season one, like, the missing person he's after is the daughter of a famous producer. And that turns into a whole lot of other issues that he uncovers. And season two is much of the same. He goes about his business in a very unique way. He's well-liked, but the missing persons that he's looking for in season two turn out to be a little bit of a sci-fi storyline. Very different than what I was expecting. But it's a great show. And, yeah, if I was going to compare it to anything, it's almost like a modern Columbo with Peter Falk, that classic detective series. So, yeah, check out Sugar if you have Apple TV.
1: All right. Also on Prime Video, The Sheep Detectives and Project Hail Mary.
2: Yeah, I've spoken about these when they were at the Odeon, and now they're streaming. So if you haven't seen The Sheep Detectives with Hugh Jackman, which is a comedy, a British comedy, it's quite good, a little bit like Babe, the Aussie movie Babe in some ways, and then Project Hail Mary, which was out earlier this year and one of the first blockbusters of 2026. Mm. Both are good movies, both very different, but if you've got Prime Video and you miss them on the big screen or want to watch them again, you can now stream them.
1: Yep. All right, Shane A. Bassett taking us to the movies. If you'd like to head along to Odeon Cinemas and you'd like a double pass, call now, 1-333-53. Caller 2 this morning, I'll give it to you. Shane, good to chat as always, mate. Thank you very much. Catch you next week.
2: And anyone who wins the tickets, don't go on a date night to the invite. It's not a date movie, but it's fun.
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1: Triple M. It's 12 minutes out from 8 o'clock on this Thursday morning, and an event that is coming up that Triple M are hosting in conjunction with Diabetes Australia. It's called the Diabetes Connection, and it's a targeted community health initiative designed to raise awareness of the diabetes risk, encourage early identification, and support proactive health management. It's going to be happening at the Wentworth of Orange, and we're going to be there from 9 a.m. to 12 p.m. Thursday the 13th of August, and it is limited spaces only. If you'd like to head along, triplem.com.au/Central West to come and join us at the Diabetes Connection. We've got a Q&A session with a registered nurse, and we've got a pop-up glucose testing station thanks to Blooms the Chemist, and we've got a take-home gift bag sponsored by Fitness Perfection and FP Wellness. The event itself is sponsored by Phil Donato MP, the Diabetes Connection. Together we can change the future of diabetes. Once again, if you'd like to attend, triplem.com.au/Central West and come and join us for that one. Right now, it's John Waite missing you. Orange in the Central West's Triple M.

0: G'day, it's Moffy. Today is July 23. It was on this day that former PM Bob Hawke married his biographer Blanche in 1995.
1: And that has been, you know, just an indescribable joy in my life.
0: While for Foreigner, they released this one in 1977.
2: You're as cold as ice.
0: And this one from the Beatles was released on this day in 1965.
3: Help, I need somebody. Just anybody. Help. You know I need someone.
0: Help. Still with music, and Billy Joel got his first gold record in 1980 with It's Still Rock and Roll to Me.
4: Next phase, new way, dance great. Anyway, it's still rock and roll to me.
0: And Synchronicity from the Police hit number one in the US in 1983.
5: Since you
0: And it was on this day in 2019 that Boris Johnson became the Prime Minister of the United Kingdom after defeating Jeremy Hunt and replacing Theresa May.
6: I have just been to see Her Majesty the Queen, who has invited me to form a government, and I have accepted.
0: TV legend Bert Newton was born on this day in 1938. He passed away in 2021 at the age of 83.
7: The most repeated line over 14 years, well, actually, this is a dead heat between his Moira and would you like a piece of my hair? The number of viewer calls in 14 years, 2,764,000. An extra 500 if you include Kamal's calls about not being on the show.
0: David Essex is 79.

0: James Dean.
1: And the late Philip Seymour Hoffman was born on this day in 1967.
2: If you say the F word, nothing actually happens. So, here it comes, especially for you, the F word. First, though, this very fine piece of music.
1: Slash from Guns N' Roses is 61 today. Aside from the killer guitar for the Gunners, he also did this mean version of our Dr. Dan theme on Triple M.
3: I'm not Harry. I am.
4: Well, of course you are.
1: And finally, Harry Potter is having a birthday today. Yep, Daniel Radcliffe is 37.
4: You're a wizard, Harry.
1: And it all happened today, July 23.
5: Goodness me, makes you feel old when Harry Potter's 37. Doesn't it? New sport and weather coming up. We got birthday balls in the next half hour. Thanks to Lara and Home. We will be playing for your chance to win $1,000. And we'll head out to Cowra also, catch up with the Mayor, Paul Smith. Plenty to discuss, including the fire that happened recently at Cowra High. Paul will give us his thoughts on all of that after the news, which is next on Triple M.
6: Always on the lookout for a bizarre story? 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
7: The escort way through Boronor is clear in both directions coming towards Forbes Road in town. In town, busy Summer Street and Peasley Street both ways. Northern Distributor Road and Ophir Road is all clear at Isley Road. Mitchell Highway not seeing an issue from Lucknow and travelling all the way through Bathurst. The census is coming this August. 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That's the latest traffic on Orange and the Central West, 105.1 Triple M.
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21: Hello, I'm Cherie Coleman. Police have charged a man over the alleged theft of cash and car keys from a business in Warren earlier this month. It was broken into on July 12. Officers attended a home on Johns Avenue in Dubbo yesterday, arresting a 31-year-old man and seizing a number of items. He's been refused bail. There's been a decline in domestic and family violence across the state, according to new analysis. The Bureau of Crime Statistics and Research examined five indicators, including hospitalisations and self-reported experiences. Three measures showed no significant change over the past 8 years. The rest recorded falls. And new figures suggest the housing boom has officially ended, with prices dropping across regional New South Wales over the June quarter. It's brought an end to six straight quarters of growth. Domain's Dr. Nicola Powell says, though, we are still holding up better than Sydney.
22: We still have house prices declining across regional New South Wales, but only marginally, less than 1%. So that's about $5,000 shaved off the median house price.
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23: Hey, I'm Michaela Savage. The broad-based housing boom that's underpinned the Aussie property market for more than 3 years has officially wrapped up. That's what Domain's latest quarterly house price report out today shows. Combined cap city house prices have fallen 1.4% over the June quarter, with units dropping 1.2%. The Prime Minister is set to unveil an expansion to the number of uni degrees eligible for Commonwealth prac payments. Clinical psychology, physio, paramedicine and pharmacy are among those to be included. Today's jobs figures could shape the next move on interest rates. Unemployment is tipped to hold at 4.4%, but weaker hiring suggests Australia's labour market is cooling. A strong result could revive rate hike fears, while a jump in unemployment may convince the Reserve Bank it's done enough. And thousands of teachers are striking today as a bitter pay fight rolls on. In Victoria, the union has knocked back 28.3% over 4 years and wants 35%.
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23: Footy reporter Brent Reed says he's great mates with fellow journalist Peter Bedell and they'll get over their little tiff. They got into a heated exchange on live TV around the reporting of the Broncos season. Reed telling us he can't remember saying Michael Maguire should be sacked.
25: I mean, he won a comp last year, but he doesn't deserve to be sacked. What I'm saying is it's getting to a position, or feels like it's getting to a position, where they might be forced to make a decision.
23: And the Panthers v Eels clash will kick off round 21 tonight at Combank Stadium.
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21: A chief breeze is warning a shower or two for the central west, heading for 10 degrees in Orange, 13 in Cowra. Frost, then partly cloudy tomorrow, overcast on Saturday. 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
5: All right, it's 4 minutes past eight. Let's get into birthday balls this morning, shall we? 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March is the month this morning. Come and play 133353. Yep, March is the month. Call me now and we'll play. Thanks to Lada and Home and Lucknow. Good food, good coffee, good living, and some good money up for grabs right now. We'll do it after this. Huey Lewis and the news. Birthday balls next. March is the month on Triple M.

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2: All right, it's 9 minutes past eight. Let's get into it. $1,000 up for grabs. Julie's on the line. How are you, Julie?
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2: 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You got a March birthday?
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2: All right, Julie. Sorry about that. Thank you for playing. I'll put you in the draw.
3: Thank you. Thank you, Gilly.
2: All right, no joy for Julie. Maybe it's your lucky day tomorrow when we play again on Friday morning. Birthday balls. Thanks to Larder and Home at Lucknow. It's 9.5 minutes past eight. Heading out to Cowra shortly to catch up with the Mayor Paul Smith for an update. But up next, you can hear from Sia on Triple M.
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0: Orange in the Central West, 105.1 at Triple M. It's time to head out to Cowra now for an update. Joining us online, it is the Mayor, Paul Smith. Paul, good morning.
1: Morning, Neil.
0: Mate, some terrible news to start Term 3 at Cowra High School.
1: Yes, yeah, Monday night, some genius decided to try and burn it down. So it was shut on Monday. Well, I assessed the damage, mainly confined to the administrative area, but that whole of A block, which houses the administration and the library and things like that, a lot of smoke damage in there as well. So a fair bit of work to do to fix that up now.
0: Yeah, not real bright to go then and post it on social media.
1: Yeah, we're dealing with a highly intelligent person here.
0: Goodness me.
1: No one will see it, will they? I'll post it on social media so my friends can see how good I am. Yeah, no.
0: Absolute clown. Absolute clown.
1: Yeah, what are we dealing with?
0: Yeah. All right. Well, hopefully that Principal Hamer and his team can get that back up and running.
1: Look, I've got full confidence in Anthony Hamer, the principal. They'll have it up and running again as fast. Well, school went back on Tuesday. So they only had a day off, so that's good work in itself. But he'll get it sorted out, and the town will go with him. Whatever help he needs, we'll do it.
0: Yeah, fantastic news. All right, now, a tree giveaway happening. 1,200 trees, is it?
1: National Tree Day on Friday at Colstinson Park, which is the netball courts to everybody else. 1,200 trees we've got to give away, so between 12:30 and 3:30 on Friday.
0: Okay, I'm guessing they're only little things.
1: Yeah, the seedlings, yeah.
0: Yeah.
1: Yeah, not established 6-foot-high trees, no.
0: All right.
1: You've got to be patient.
0: Yes, that's right. Squire Park, the rooms in Squire Park are being reopened. They've been closed for some time.
1: Yeah, they've been closed for a fair while, but we've got someone to open it up again, and it's the Donut Man from the top of the hill, and so you'll be able to buy your donuts, coffee, all that sort of thing. And he's a sumo shake man, so you'll do all that. But the baby change rooms, the mother's rooms, toilets and all that will be open now from, what have we got there? I think he starts at 9 till 4 on Monday to Friday, Saturday 9 to 12, and then close Sunday, public holidays. So
0: yeah, okay.
1: I'm pleased to see that open again, that well needed in the town.
0: And will continue to stay open if it's well supported.
1: That's it. Well, it has to be supported. That's the old thing, use it or lose it.
0: Yep, all right. Now, coming up, this one, it is good, but it could have its drawbacks. There's a test of the Oz Alert system.
1: Yeah, next Monday at 2 p.m. And everyone's device, your iPad, your iPhones, Android phones, everything will go off at 2 o'clock. You'll get a 10-second alarm, and if it's a phone and it vibrates, it'll do all of that. And it's just a test of the national alert system. So if there is a disaster, we can alert people. And you'll have an alarm will go off for 10 seconds. Then the message will stay on your screen for 15 minutes. Now, the only way that this won't happen, if your phone's turned off or it's on flight mode. Apart from that, everybody's phone will go off if it all works well. So don't be alarmed, but... you know, if you don't get one, you'd really want to know why.
0: Yeah,
1: so.
0: Yeah, absolutely. Yeah, but it is only a test, particularly
1: it's
0: for
1: only a test. Yeah.
0: Older people and more vulnerable people in our community that could take this all very seriously. So just if you've got somebody in your life, in your world that is a bit older, a bit vulnerable, let them know that this is just a test.
1: Yeah, I'm worried about the elderly. They'll panic a little bit. So, yeah, I'm with you. If appeal to people to talk to their older people that they know, whether it's their parents or whoever, and let them know that this is going to happen, but it's only a test.
0: Yeah, absolutely. Paul Smith is the Mayor of Cowra. Always good to chat with you, mate. Have a great day.
1: Thanks, Neil. All the best.
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0: Orange of the Central West's 105.1 Triple M. It's Cole Chisel standing on the outside. What a great song. It's 24 and a half past eight. We've got news, sport and weather coming up. In the next half hour, we're going to kick it off by letting you know what the three songs are in Triple M's Triple Play. The 10K Triple Play, we'll be playing it today between 9 and 3pm. When you hear those three songs in order, get on the phone, 133353 for your chance to win that $10,000. I'll let you know what those songs are after the news, which is next.
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2: Traffic for the Mitchell Highway is steady coming in from Bathurst and making your way to Lucknow. Beamview Swan Bicy Road is all clear. Northern Distributor Road is delayed for each of the Botanic Gardens. In town, Woodward Street is underpace and Summer Street looking quite slow both ways. Bloomfield Forest Road, Acadia Road is clear. AusAlert, Australia's new emergency messaging system, will send a test alert to compatible mobile devices around 2pm on Monday, 27 July. If you receive one, you don't need to do anything as it's just a test authorised by the Australian Government, Canberra. That's the latest traffic on Orange and the Central West 105.1 Triple M.
1: Right now, it's Triple M for breakfast. 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
5: Hello, I'm Cherie Coleman. Over 360 shops caught selling illicit tobacco have been ordered to temporarily shut down across New South Wales in just 8 months. That includes 4 in Wellington and 1 in Geary, which is still closed, while 32 prosecutions have resulted in more than $2 million in fines. 6 straight quarters of house price growth in regional New South Wales has come to an end. That's according to Domain's latest quarterly report out today. Dr. Nicola Powell says, though, there can still be a lot of variation between local government areas.
6: What we're starting to see is growth in regional New South Wales is slowing down, but it's very much dependent upon the different LGAs.
5: Dubbo prices are still holding up well compared to this time last year, up 18.4%. And it's getting even harder for Central West children to find a psychiatrist. New data shows New South Wales has the worst shortage in the country, and it's set to almost double over the next 2 decades. An extra 64 full-time child and adolescent psychiatrists are needed just to meet current demand.
4: Triple M National News.
7: Morning, I'm Michaela Savage. Thousands of Labor members are gathering for 3 days of policy debate with cost of living pressures firmly in focus. At the party's Adelaide conference, Prime Minister Anthony Albanese will announce more health students can claim those Commonwealth PRAC payments of $338.60 a week during compulsory placements from July next year. One Nation leader Pauline Hanson called it a two-way street, but Labor's Jason Clare has told the ABC violence against women is a crime.
8: When people hear these comments, if they're thinking about voting for Pauline Hanson, they think, hang on, I didn't sign up for that.
7: Anyone needing help can call 1-800-RESPECT. Donald Trump's threatening to destroy an Iranian bridge or power plant for every time Iran shoots at a ship in the Strait of Hormuz. The US president saying that includes facilities next to or in the country's capital. And the royals have released a new photo and video of Prince George for his 13th birthday.
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7: Aaron Woods is backing the Panthers to beat the Eels in tonight's Battle of the West at Combank. Penrith will be without one of their key players while Parra's got their captain back.
10: And Dylan Edwards will not play. He's been ruled out. I think Milky Jenkins has been named at fullback, but there could be a little bit of a late change there. Mitch Moses plays his first game for the Eels in a month.
7: And the Perth Bears have reportedly tabled a 2-year deal for Eels veteran Junior Paolo. It's understood to be worth significantly more than what the Western Sydney club is prepared to offer the 32-year-old.
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5: A chief grazie is warning a shower or two for the central west, heading for 10 degrees in Orange, 13 in Cowra. Frost, then partly cloudy tomorrow, overcast on Saturday. 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
13: All right, Triple M's 10K Triple Play. It is back again between 9 and 3 today. 3 songs you need to listen out for when you hear them. 133353 to get yourself onto the standby list to win a cool $10,000. Yeah. 3 songs, 10 grand. Easy peasy. Let's play what these songs are coming up on today's 10K Triple Play. Yes, it's In Excess and the Original Sin. And after In Excess, you need to listen out for Maroon 5's Moves Like Jagger. Yeah, we're 2 from 3. And finally today, Bruce Springsteen's I'm Tell On Fire. Now, baby, is it good to you? They are the three songs that will comprise today's Triple M's $10,000 triple play, 133353. When you hear us play those songs, and good luck.

0: Orange of the Central West's 105.1 Triple M. Time to head over to Blaney now. And joining us for an update on Blaney Council matters, it is the Mayor, Bruce Reynolds. Good morning to you, Bruce.
1: Morning, Neil.
0: Now, council meeting coming up next week. You've got a number of mayoral minutes. There is one on disaster assistance. What are the proposed changes?
1: Look, the Commonwealth Government has come out, and I've received a letter from the Minister with regard to changes with regard to disaster assistance. You know, two major changes that I understand are being put forward is the threshold for a disaster declaration from the Commonwealth will increase from 240,000 to 2.7 million, so more than a tenfold increase before the Commonwealth would look at providing disaster support. And also the cost share would change from between 64 and 75% down to 50-50%, so 50% Commonwealth, 50% state. And the big concern there is with the local government. And, you know, we've seen, you know, for example, Cabon or Forbes, Parkshire, etc., as in who's going to pay the 50%, as in will the state government actually cost shift some of that back onto local government as well. So some concerning signs there, particularly with the amount of natural disasters we have had in recent times across this Central West region. We've had them in Blaneyshire as well. That's one of my mayoral minutes to actually write to the appropriate ministers, both at a federal and state level, to express our concerns about this major change to disaster assistance.
0: Yeah, because the state government are crying poor as well.
1: Correct. Yet the Commonwealth government, when you actually speak with them, and I was in Canberra, it was about 3 weeks ago, and they're saying the state should actually share more of the responsibility of funding local government. So there seems to be a push one way and the other. The state government says the Commonwealth should provide more. The Commonwealth says the state should provide more to local government. And local government's just caught in the crossfires and we're getting nowhere.
0: Mm, all right. Now, a report on the Bulabula water strategy has also been released. What's it recommending?
1: So this is another mayoral minute that I'm putting up, and it looks at three potential options. As in, it's brought them down from four different options to three, but the three options are raising Lake Rowland's dam wall, a pipeline between Carcor Dam and Lake Rowland, so to use water from Lake Rowland across the Carcor Dam, or a combination of both. So that's now gone out for a business case. They're developing a final business case on those three options to then take, I suppose, to the state government and to the Commonwealth government to see if anyone would fund one of those options or a combination of both of those options, the pipeline and raising of the dam wall to store more water in Carcor Dam. So, yeah, look, I've put up a mayoral minute because of water security, because Blaney is growing. It's growing quite strongly here in the Central West, as in one of the highest growth local government areas as a percentage in the Central West. And we've got to make sure that we do have water security with that strong growth, particularly in housing, but also in industry.
0: Yeah, okay. Now, Blaney Council was mentioned at the recent National Local Government Congress in Canberra, but in a positive way with regard to rate collection.
1: So, yes, we've come out on the top of the table when it comes to the lowest level of outstanding rates in New South Wales. So we're the lowest at 1.1% outstanding rates. And at a national level, we're the ninth lowest across Australia. And I think there's 507 local governments across Australia. So Blaneyshire is ninth across Australia. That's good news for council in that our cash flow, so coming back in, because we don't have very few outstanding rates, but it's also good for ratepayers because we charge, I think it's 10.5% interest on outstanding rates. So if our ratepayers are getting their rates in on time, we're not actually charging them the 10.5% for outstanding rates, as in there are still some outstanding rates, as I said, 1.1%. But so they're winning as well because they're not paying quite a high interest rate on outstanding rates as well. So, yeah, it's a win for both, but it's great news. And our staff in Blaney Council have actually tried to work with our community and communicate with our community about outstanding rates and come up with payment plans and other options so that the level of outstanding rates is quite low.
0: Okay, now to financial assistance grants and a review of their distribution.
1: So yes, the at the moment there is a review underway to look at the financial assistance grants by the state government. So the Commonwealth government provides financial assistance grants in the current financial year, just over $4 million for Blaney Shire Council in dollar worth, but the state government actually distributes them. The state government's undertaking a review at the moment of the distribution methods. There are going to be some public meetings coming up with regard to review. We think we're a little bit undercooked, as in, so we think compared to a lot of our neighbouring councils of a similar size, that we're getting a fair bit less for the level of population we have. So council will again vote on next Tuesday night to determine whether we actually want to be a bit more aggressive and sort of saying, yeah, we need a greater amount of assistance from these financial assistance grants.
0: Okay. Tell me about the Visitor Economy Working Group that council's developed. What's this all about?
1: So in relation to, as in a continuing membership of Orange 360 for another 12 months, so this current financial year has just started, we also agreed to develop this working group of businesses, plus there are two councillors on it as well, to work in with the community to try and get the best outcomes for our dollars spent when regards to promotion of Blaney Shire. We've been actually quite overwhelmed with the number of people that want to come onto this working group. I think we've got well over a dozen businesses across Blaney Shire that have nominated to come onto the working group. So they'll have a meeting shortly and be able to outline, you know, strategies and ideas on how to better promote Blaney Shire and particularly the tourism businesses within Blaney Shire across the region, but across Australia as well.
0: Okay. Now, to events, so the opening event, I suppose, the signature event as well of the Winter Fire Festivals, the Millthorpe Fire Fair, it's coming up.
1: So, yes, council is supporting a train to come out of Orange. It's on the 7th of August, so not far away, only a couple of weeks away. You can get a train trip, I think, for adults of $35. That's returned. And there'll also be some short shunting trips around during the fire fair. So, look, it's a great way to come, particularly from Orange, to come out to Millthorpe, as in have some fun at the fire fair and then catch the train back into Orange to go back home, so rather than having to drive out to Millthorpe. So just a different activity, but the overall fire fair coming up on Friday the 7th, huge number of storeholders, great lot of entertainment, music and other activities, and then of course the fires that line the main street, the Pym Street in Millthorpe. So as you put it into your calendar, but if you'd like that train trip, it is being offered as well.
0: Yep, you probably need to book for that sooner than later. I'm with the Mayor of the Blaney Shire, it is Bruce Reynolds. Thanks for your time, Bruce. Have a good day.
1: Thanks, Neil.
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3: Orange's average unleaded price today is around $1.81 a litre, while some servos are selling it as low as $1.73. The average for diesel sits around $2.16. 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Fuel Watch, getting you in the know on where to go for fuel.
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0: Orange in the Central West's 105.1 Triple M. It's Lifehouse, hanging by a moment. 5 minutes out from 9 o'clock. That's the show done for today. Fancy bit of trivia tonight. There's a couple of options. The Waratah Sports Club from 7 p.m. Don't forget to book. Or a new one opening up at the Greenhouse. It'll actually be in the pavilion from 7 o'clock this evening. Have a great day. Catch you tomorrow from 6.
1: That was wonderful.
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1: I loved it.
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1: Hey, boo.
2: Boo.
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4: Hello, I'm Cherie Coleman. A 31-year-old man will front court today charged over a break-in at a business in Warren earlier this month. Cash and car keys were allegedly stolen on July 12. Police arrested the man at a home in Dubbo yesterday and seized a number of items. New analysis suggests there's been a drop in domestic and family violence in New South Wales over the past 8 years. The Bureau of Crime Statistics and Research looked at 5 indicators. 3 showed no significant change, while the other 2 recorded declines. Households and businesses in the Central West and Arana will see faster internet speeds and better phone coverage thanks to a $14.5 million state government initiative. The Telecommunications Infrastructure Uplift Program aims to encourage providers to enhance infrastructure by sharing the cost. And New South Wales is facing a shortage of child psychiatrists, and it's predicted to only get worse. Children are forced to spend years stuck on waiting lists, with a report finding an extra 64 psychiatrists are needed just to meet current demand.
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5: Morning, I'm Michaela Savage. Pauline Hanson's latest domestic violence comments have drawn criticism from across politics after the One Nation leader described abuse as a two-way street. Shadow Home Affairs Minister John O'Dunham has told the ABC her comments were garbled.
6: I listened to it and I was asked several times yesterday about this particular interview. I think it was a garbled response.
5: 1-800-RESPECT offers confidential support around the clock for anyone who needs it. A whole bunch of uni degrees are being added to the list of ones where students are eligible for Commonwealth prac payments. And that includes clinical psychology, physio, speech pathology, paramedicine and podiatry. Briefly, Domain says the longest uninterrupted run of quarterly growth in Australia's housing market since 2012 to 2015 has now come to an end. And Hollywood has arrived in Western Sydney. Oscar winner Brendan Fraser and Emmy winner Jeff Daniels have been spotted filming a new movie.
7: Clean clothes, a warm shower, a conversation. 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
5: The Panthers will be without fullback Dylan Edwards when they play the Eels at CommBank Stadium tonight. He needed 10 stitches after suffering a cut to his head in last week's loss to Brisbane. And Parramatta legend Nathan Hindmarsh isn't a fan of the 3-match ban given to Tigers young gun Latu Fainu at the NRL judiciary.
8: It's a ridiculous penalty. It's a ridiculous charge. And to be given 2 weeks, he goes, I'll go in and fight this because surely I'm going to get off, like everyone thought. Mm. And to get an extra week on top of that, that's a bad blood.
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4: A chief breeze is warning a shower or two for the central west, heading for 10 degrees in Orange, 13 in Cowra. Frost then partly cloudy tomorrow, overcast on Saturday. 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
11: 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Dream on, white boy. Including In Excess, Original Sin, Maroon 5, Moves Like Jagger, The Boss. When you hear those 3 songs back to back to back, in full, 133353, chance to get on that shortlist for 10K. Is the Rocket Man, what a way to kick off your morning. This is Triple M.

Maroon 5. This is Triple M. When we say good times and greatest hits, we mean it, right? This song coming up. A frequently cited UK study dubbed it the most feel-good song of all time, written by the mastermind Freddie Mercury, released in 1979 off the album Jazz. This is Queen and Don't Stop Me Now on Triple M. Tonight.

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0: 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You're listening out for INXS, Original Sin. Maroon 5's Moves Like Jagger to the Boss. I'm on fire. To be like Blair, who got on the shortlist yesterday.
1: I would save some of it, and some of it I would give to my kids. 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
0: Chance to win 10K when you hear those three songs today before two, back to back to back in full. 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

0: This is Triple M. We got your good times and greatest hits lined up with the Communards next hour. And Andrew's got us on. You're a truck driver, enjoying the tunes?
1: All day, every day. I love you guys. Oh, love the music. Thanks, thanks, Triple M. You guys are super. Yeah,
0: the Communards to Pink. CCR. On the air. This is Triple M. Thanks for having us on.
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